0: Mounties say detours are in place, but there's no timeline on when the Trans-Canada will reopen. We don't know yet if anyone was hurt or killed. We have new details tonight about the deadly crash on Highway 11 that killed two people, including a Saskatchewan Rough Rider. RCMP say linebacker Jaden Dahlke was driving the wrong way between Regina and Lumsden when he struck another vehicle, killing a 22-year-old man. Reporter Jillian Massey has the latest from RCMP headquarters.
1: This is extremely tragic. Additionally, they were very young.
2: Mandy Meyer with RCMP says alcohol and cannabis were both found in Dahlke's silver SUV, but wouldn't say how much or how close to the driver's seat it was. The Mounties also got a call about an alleged theft shortly before the crash killed the linebacker and 22-year-old Bhishma Rashiaguru.
1: We received a report around 8:27 p.m. from a business in Lumsden of a silver SUV leaving without paying for fuel that same day, about 30 minutes prior.
2: Meyer says investigators believe it was Dahlke's SUV that took off from the business in Lumsden. At RCMP headquarters, I'm Jillian Massey.
0: We're also hearing from the rider's president and CEO with the new details from police about alcohol and cannabis in Dahlke's car and driving away without paying gas. Craig Reynolds says it doesn't change anything.
3: We lost a member of our organization, a beloved teammate, somebody that meant a lot to us here in our organization. It's been tough. Tough 24 hours.
0: He calls it an unfortunate tragedy. As Mounties spoke to reporters today, the Rider players were on the field unaware of these new details. To them, they're remembering one of their lost family members. Green Zone Rider reporter Britton Gray has more.
4: He was so excited to get back. He missed all of us during the bye week and just wanted to see all his boys again, and he was just excited to see everybody.
5: Riders linebacker Nick Weig spoke to Jaden Dahlke on the phone just hours before the crash that killed him and another driver.
4: The last thing I ever said was him that I loved him, so I think that's something I'll always be able to take solace in, at least.
5: The players will now try to balance mourning his loss while trying to remain focused on the goal this week. At Mosaic Stadium, Britton Gray, 980 CJME.
0: The Rough Riders say the loss of Jaden Dahlke has left the organization heartbroken. Reporter Mia Holowaychuk has more from the team's general manager.
6: Jeremy O'Day says Riders, players, and staff are leaning on each other as they grieve the loss of the team's captain.
7: Loved by all his coaches, loved by all our staff. If you've ever had a chance to meet Jaden, you know exactly what I'm talking about.
6: He says Dahlke was admired for his relentless work ethic, love for football, and was always a pleasure to be around. He says the Riders will continue to prepare for this week's game on Thursday because it's what Dahlke would have wanted. I'm Mia Holowaychuk.
0: A GoFundMe for the other man who was killed calls the crash a senseless tragedy that has shattered the hearts of everyone who knew him. More than $70,000 has been raised so far to bring Rashiaguru's body back home to India. The 22-year-old had just moved to Canada in 2022. Another death on the highway, this time a rollover involving a semi. Mounties responded to the crash on Highway 1 early this morning, about 6 kilometers east of Chaplin. The driver, a 26-year-old man from Ontario, was killed. This past week has been a deadly one on the roads. RCMP say a car and motorcycle collided east of Outlook last Thursday. Two people died. The 57-year-old man on the motorcycle from Saskatoon and the 99-year-old man, a passenger in the car, from Outlook. It is not clear what caused that crash. We are getting new details in a deadly bear attack in northern Saskatchewan. The victims are identified as Jay and Deb McDonald. A reverend says the husband and wife were kind people who were taking care of their son with Down syndrome. Reverend with Christ the King Parish says the McDonalds were visiting a cottage last Wednesday in the McTavish Lake area when they were attacked. He says they were loving parents from Regina, and his parish is shocked and saddened by their deaths. The province says conservation officers have since euthanized the suspected bear. U.S. President Donald Trump is imposing new tariffs on Canada. These new 50% tariffs are reportedly on a wide range of products, including wine, hockey sticks, and cement. Trump claims Canada has unfairly discriminated against American autos, alcohol, and dairy products. His administration says Canada was one of the only nations other than China that retaliated against Trump's previous tariffs and must be held accountable. Well, there was no word that these tariffs were coming when Prime Minister Mark Carney sat near President Trump at the World Cup final just yesterday. Afterward, Trump talked about smoke from wildfires in Canada, saying Carney needs to stop the fires from poisoning their air.
8: Have a good relationship with Mark Carney, but, you know, we got to stop the fires up there. If we can help them, we'll help them. But maybe they should pay us some damages or something, or we should do some tariffs.
0: Carney says Canada's investing in clean energy while the U.S. is actively working against clean energy. Well, Trump has said multiple times as he issues tariffs that the U.S. doesn't need anything from Canada, but today, the U.S. ambassador to Canada says they need to find 3 to 4 million more barrels of oil per day over the next decade.
9: And we have found over the last, couple of decades that one of the best places in the world to get oil from is Canada.
0: Pete Hoekstra says Saskatchewan and Alberta could make the most compelling case to meet the need to meet the oil needs of the United States. He adds members of Trump's cabinet were eager to sign a deal last year for more Canadian oil, but the president wanted negotiations to continue because the U.S. has other options. And Western Canada's largest farm show is returning to the prairies this week. Ag in Motion is being held in Langham from tomorrow to Thursday. Rob O'Connor is the show's director and says it will be a massive event.
10: It's going to be a big show. There's over 600 exhibitors. The show site itself is over 100 acres. We're expecting 30,000 people over the next 3 days.
0: It opens tomorrow morning at 8:30. It's 6:07.
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0: In Regina and southern Saskatchewan tonight, partly cloudy with a 30% chance of showers and a risk of a thunderstorm, low 13. Tomorrow, partly sunny, high 24. Wednesday, sunny, high 29. In Saskatoon and central Saskatchewan, partly cloudy tonight with a 30% chance of showers, risk of a thunderstorm, low 14. Tomorrow, partly sunny, high 25. Wednesday, sunny, high 29. Across Saskatchewan, the Battle Fords 22, Prince Albert 23, Swift Current 22, Weyburn 25, Estevan 23, Yorkton 19, Moose Jaw 22. In Regina, partly sunny, north wind gusting to 42, it's 23 degrees. And in Saskatoon, cloudy, north wind gusting to 27, it's 23 degrees.
12: This is the Day in Review. I'm Justin Blackwell. It's time now for sports from the Green Zone. Here's Jamie Nye.
5: Well, some interesting CFL news. Reports indicate that Sean Lemon, he's not done quite yet. The veteran defensive end, in the midst of course, gambling and performance-enhancing drug issues. Remember him? Yeah, he's back in the CFL. The Toronto Argonauts signing him to bring him in right now this season. Also, the BC Lions added former Red Blacks quarterback Tyree Adams to their depth chart. Of course, Nathan Rourke injured on Friday night when the Lions lost to the Edmonton Elks. In Major League Baseball, the Toronto Blue Jays will try to get back on the winning side, but now they're taking on the best team in the American League, the Tampa Bay Rays. It was 0-0 early in that one. Blue Jays lost 2 of 3 over the weekend, falling further back of the wild card race. Meanwhile, one of the teams they're chasing, the Red Sox, just can't lose. They have won 13 straight games coming into tonight's game against the Baltimore Orioles. That's your Green Zone Sports. I'm Jamie Nye.
12: Still ahead, an illness in the States has people running for the washroom.
13: So diarrhea in and by itself doesn't necessarily mean cyclospora, but cyclospora certainly means diarrhea.
12: A microbiologist, Dr. Joseph Blondeau, explains the risks. That's next on 980 CJME and 650 CKOM.
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17: Here's the uranium exploration two-step course that you've always wanted. First, go up to the Athabasca Basin to find some graphite-filled cracks underground. This is easy because graphite conducts electricity just like copper does. To do this, fly over the area in a plane with a bunch of sensors on it that can find rock that conducts electricity. Some of that rock may be graphite. The key is, since the graphite is a really weak material, the ground will tend to fracture at the graphite and faults are formed. So now you've found a fault line within the basin by finding graphite. Now, about 2 billion years ago, uranium dissolved in hot water may have traveled along these fault lines. Thus, at the point where the fault line and the floor of the basin meet, the uranium could have been deposited. So, step 2. Drill into those fault zones along the basin floor, and if you're lucky, you may find uranium. I'm Eric Anderson from CIMSA.
14: Prosperity Saskatchewan, presented by the Government of Saskatchewan and Nutrien.
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12: We are live from Ag in Motion outside of Saskatoon. Drew Remen is going to pop in, as is Scott Roblin. Also, a chat with Lee Cormish's adventure through a month and a bit of the World Cup. And Adam Scully on a dramatic Open Championship.
14: 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Original reporting, memorable stories. The Day in Review with Justin Blackwell, 650 CKOM.
12: A fast-moving stomach parasite is rapidly spreading across the United States, sickening thousands of Americans across more than 30 states and keeping them in the bathroom. Saskatoon microbiologist Dr. Joseph Blondeau joined the Evan Bray Show earlier today to explain the risks.
13: The things that we have to be concerned about are, you know, vegetables or even fruits that have the potential to be grown with irrigation, and herein lies the problem. If the irrigation water is not clean water, if it's water that's been contaminated with fecal material, then the irrigation water that's used in order to irrigate these plants could be the same water that's actually delivering this parasite to the surface of these fruits and vegetables. And the fruits and vegetables that are the greatest concerns are those that have irregular outsides. So, you know, have little nooks and crannies on them where, you know, the parasite can get inside of these nooks and crannies and are not easily washed away when you're washing these fruits or vegetables before you consume them. And another important point is that if you're consuming a product that has a skin that you peel off of it, you know, it could be anything like a banana or an orange or avocados or etc. You know, by peeling that skin off and throwing it away, what's inside underneath the skin is generally protected because it wouldn't have been exposed to the water or to the parasite. And so it's those products that have these irregular or rough or nooks and crannies borders that are the greatest risks.
12: So you can wash the parasite off. You just have to be diligent in how you do it.
13: Yeah, I mean, washing, you know, infectious diseases are usually all about burdens. In other words, you could be exposed to a particular microorganism, but if the exposure is not sufficient enough to initiate disease, then you'd never know that you were exposed to it. And so washing products to reduce whatever burden might be present on them is always a good thing if it's something that, you know, could be contaminated with something like a parasite. Mm-hmm. With like cyclospora.
12: Is this the type of thing that if people develop these symptoms, now I'm going to back up and say Taco Bell in Canada has said the lettuce that is used in the States that they believe caused this outbreak has not been used in Canada. But
1: If someone were to develop these symptoms, is it automatically a trip to the doctor, or how should people handle that?
13: Well, I think that, there are lots of things that can give you diarrhea. Some of it can be dietary. Some people eating spicy foods could have, sort of loose stools or diarrhea the next day. So I think it's a question of what your presenting symptoms are. If you're losing a lot of water and you're having really frequent diarrhea, then you probably need to go and be investigated for this. But cyclospora is not the only thing that can do this. There are a multitude of other organisms, including other parasites, and there are a number of bacterial and viral causes of infectious diarrhea as well. And the only way to know for sure is to have a stool specimen collected, send it into a diagnostic lab like ours here, and let us test to see whether or not this or whatever other infectious agent might be present. So diarrhea in and by itself doesn't necessarily mean cyclospora, but cyclospora certainly means diarrhea.
12: And you can hear more of their conversation coming up on the Evan Bray Encore. Shauna Foster has the latest entertainment news in What's Trending.
20: Can you say summer blockbuster?
22: No one could stand between me and home. Not even the gods.
20: Chris Nolan's The Odyssey dominated the box office. It recovered its budget in only a couple of days. Domestically, $120 million. Globally, almost $258 million. After more than 100 matches, World Cup has come to an end. Lots of reviews on the halftime show.
23: Morning, curtains dancing in the sun.
20: Justin Bieber with his acoustic song. It's expected 1 billion people watched halftime. Taylor Swift with a quadruple win. She makes history with 4 songs in the top 10 of the Billboard chart. Kelly Clarkson is already loving not having a boss. She said there's a whole new freedom in her life after finishing her daytime talk show. She reveals that every single time she got called into a meeting, she assumed she was getting fired. And Pink is working on a new album and will hopefully get back to Mexico. She had to cancel 2 shows over the weekend. The venue says it was a structural issue out of their hands and not Pink's fault. That's what's trending. I'm Shauna Foster.
12: Taking a look at the markets at close of the TSX, down 303 points, 34,960. The Dow down 307 points, 51,839. The latest inflation rates are out, and there is a drop. Nationally, StatsCan says lower gas prices brought inflation down to 2.8% last month from 3.2% in May. Provincially, it dropped as well from 4.4% in May to a flat 4% last month in June. New owners say they are planning major upgrades for Prince Albert's Gateway Mall, including roof repairs and efforts to attract new tenants. The goal is to revitalize the mall and restore it as a major shopping and community destination. Coming up,
24: entire families' lives have changed since this occurred.
12: New details in the crash that left 2 young men dead, including a Saskatchewan Rough Rider. Now the Real Ag Minute with Sean Haney.
25: The Port of Vancouver handles a staggering $1 billion in trade every single day, and the federal government has just unveiled a new strategy aimed at clearing the massive bottlenecks holding our exports back. The new Port of Vancouver Gateway strategy focuses on major priorities like the Roberts Bank Terminal 2 expansion and rail infrastructure optimization. This is a critical file for Saskatchewan. Vancouver is a primary gateway to the global market, moving $35 million worth of Canadian grain daily, along with millions of tons of prairie potash destined for the Indo-Pacific. Ag industry groups like the Grain Growers of Canada and Fertilizer Canada are calling the strategy a positive step, but they're issuing a clear warning. Expanding port facilities won't mean a thing unless it's matched by heavy rail investments back inland, including key choke points like the Second Narrows Rail Crossing. Building world-class port facilities and capacity means very little if our grain and fertilizer are stuck sitting on a track on the prairies. I'm Sean Haney.
26: The Real Ag Minute for AGI Saskatchewan.
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12: Still ahead on The Day in Review.
4: 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It always fills up fast. We have robbers that ride on horses and come down and stop the train.
12: All aboard the popular Ogama train tours for another season. 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
3: Digging deeper into the story, this is Behind the Headlines.
12: It was over the weekend we learned of the death of Riders linebacker Jaden Dahlke, killed in a car crash on Highway 11 near Lumsden. New details today from Mounties, the first details since news of that crash Saturday night. The Mounties tell us alcohol and cannabis were found inside the silver SUV that Dahlke was driving. The early investigation reveals Dahlke was driving on the wrong side of the highway and collided with another SUV. The driver of that car was also killed, 22-year-old Bishma Rashiguru. Now, earlier today, RCMP held a news conference where we heard from Maddie Meyer.
24: We did receive a report. I can tell you that we received a report around 8:27 p.m. from a business in Lumsden of a silver SUV leaving without paying for fuel that same day, about 30 minutes prior. Investigation has determined that this was the same silver SUV that was involved in the collision. Now, because this is part of the ongoing investigation, I don't have more information to provide in terms of that detail, but we did receive a report. In terms of erratic driving or a vehicle, the silver vehicle going the wrong way, no. We only received the report of the collision occurring.
12: Meyer reminds us that they still have to do autopsies and toxicology reports. We are also hearing from Riders General Manager Jeremy O'Day. It was him who selected Dahlke in the sixth round of the 2022 CFL draft out of the University of Alberta.
6: Awesome kid. You know, when you're kind of informing people on the staff what happened and they're kind of reliving things like that, draft day. One of our staff members even talked about, he can remember very vividly our interview with him and how we felt coming out of the interview after meeting him for the first time and spending time with him. You know, just a high character kid that it meant everything to. If you've ever seen Jaden's family and how they travel the games and how many of them show up to support him, and you know, they're everywhere. And for me, I think you know, after winning the Grey Cup last year, seeing his brother, his brother felt like part of the team for the week after the game, and everywhere he went, he was there. And so, you know, he has just a huge support system that was so proud of everything that he did. And certainly for us, he was, you know, a team captain, which is something that's, you know, is hard to do. And, you know, him just working his butt off. And, you know, I can remember early on him having to learn our game. He was so aggressive on the field. And I think he had to figure out how to be a pro, and he certainly did that. And then all of a sudden, you know, became a team captain because of how hard he worked. And you know, I can't tell you how many people have reaching out just telling great stories about Jaden.
12: For the very latest on this developing story, you can head to CKOM.com and CJME.com. This is The Day in Review. I'm Justin Blackwell. Still ahead, most people think of paramedics as the people who show up in emergency, but a growing program in Saskatchewan is focused on preventing those emergencies in the first place. That's coming up on the Evan Bray Encore. But first, the Ogama train tours have returned to the province for another year. Carol Peterson joined the Greg Morgan Morning Show to talk more about this new and exciting season.
0: What does a typical operating day look like for you? Like from the moment you arrive to the moment the train shuts down, what's your day like?
4: Well, we only run Saturdays and Sundays. So most Saturdays we have three trains. So we'll start off with a 10 o'clock train, then we'll go at a 1:30 train, and then we'll do a supper train at 5 o'clock. And then on Sunday, we just do the one train. We go two different directions. For the Pangman Scenic Tour, we go from Ogama to our neighboring community of Pangman. So you get to look at all the scenery and the birds and all the waterfowl and all the animals on the way. And once we get to Pangman, they have a farmer's market on the Saturday. And then they have a thrift shop and a Ronnie's on Railway where you could get ice cream or hamburger and hot dog and that type of thing. Then you get back on the train and come back to Ogama. All the train tickets get you into the Deep South Pioneer Museum for free, and that's located in Ogama. Then when we go the other direction for the Heritage Train Tour, we go 45 minutes out to Horizon, and there's a 1922 elevator there. And we tour the elevator and explain how it works, get back on the train and come back to Ogama. Then we have some specialty trains, like the train robbery is very popular. It always fills up fast. We have robbers that ride on horses and come down and stop the train.
0: What do you do, Carol, with all that money you pocket from the train robbery? You guys have a big pizza party after the weekend's over?
4: No. We are very generous in all the money that's robbed on the train. We share between Stars Ambulance and the SAS Cancer Foundation. So two very worthy charities.
0: How has this train, Carol, shaped Ogama and the surrounding community since it began running?
4: I think when you bring 4,500 people into your community, it's going to help the economy somehow, because they'll stop at the ice cream shop or Solo Italia or Bud's Barbecue or the Ogama Foods or the Ogama Co-op. The money gets spread around. If you can bring people into the community, then they're going to spend money while they're here.
12: For all the information you need to know about the Ogama train tours, you can head to southernprairierailway.ca. This has been The Day in Review. News is next, then the Evan Bray Show, the Encore Edition. 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
9: Good evening. I'm David Curtin. New details in the highway death of two, including a Saskatchewan Rough Rider.
24: This is extremely tragic. Additionally, they were very young.
9: Donald Trump cranks up the trade war with huge tariffs on just about anything Canadian. And a hit-and-run victim dies in Prince Albert. In a moment, we will get to the story of a whopping tariff hit on Canada by Donald Trump. But first, the new details are emerging about what could have led up to a crash that killed a member of the Saskatchewan Rough Riders and another 22-year-old man. The Mounties say linebacker Jaden Dahlke was driving down the wrong side of Highway 11 when his vehicle struck a vehicle killing another man. The crash and the ever-evolving picture leading up to it has left many colleagues, coaches, and fans struggling to understand. We have two reports, beginning with Chilean Massey with the latest information from RCMP.
24: Entire families' lives have changed since this occurred.
10: Mandy Meyer with RCMP says officers only got a report of the collision, no reports of wild driving. However, Meyer says the Mounties did get a call about a silver SUV that drove off from a business in Lumsden, alleging the driver didn't pay for gas.
24: Investigation has determined that this was the same silver SUV that was involved in the collision.
10: RCMP says Dahlke's SUV struck and killed 22-year-old Bishma Rajiaguru.

0: member of our organization, a beloved teammate.
1: Investigators are currently awaiting toxicology reports. Breaking news, Donald Trump is ramping up his trade war with Canada big time. Today, he imposed 50% tariffs on most Canadian goods. Trump claims Canada has unfairly discriminated against American autos, alcohol, and dairy products. One administration official says Canada was one of the only nations other than China that retaliated against Trump's previous tariffs and must be held accountable. We are hearing potash and energy sector won't be hit. And CKOM, CJME business analyst Paul Martin says that speaks volumes.
2: Obviously, he's starting to feel the pinch, too, in some of his key constituencies that they don't want to see any additional taxes paid by Americans on products that they don't produce domestically in any volume.
1: The list shows there will be no exemptions for products covered under CUSMA. RCMP are only telling us now of two deaths in a crash east of Outlook on Thursday. A car and a motorcycle collided on Highway 219. A 57-year-old man from Saskatoon on the motorcycle died. A 99-year-old man who was a passenger in the car also passed away. He was from Outlook. We're hearing about yet another fatal rollover. A semi rolled early this morning along Highway 1 near Chaplin in the southwest. A 26-year-old driver from Brampton, Ontario, died. In Prince Albert, a hit-and-run takes the life of a pedestrian. It happened late Friday night, but today we learned the 58-year-old who was hit has died. Police have found the vehicle, but not the driver. In the span of just 24 hours yesterday, three different incidents in Saskatoon where security guards were assaulted, and the worst one was around 6 in the morning on Avenue F just off 22nd Street. Police say a security guard asked a woman to leave the area. There was a brief verbal confrontation, then the officer returned to his vehicle. But then, the woman ran up to the vehicle and, according to police, poured a cup of bodily fluids on both the vehicle and the security guard. 36-year-old woman is charged with assault. A setback for Paramount and Warner Brothers Discovery, but a reprieve for 12 states who argue that their marriage would extinguish competition in Hollywood. Today, a federal judge ordered Paramount and Warner Brothers Discovery to halt their $81 billion merger for at least 2 weeks. This will allow the 12 states that are challenging this move to see their case through in court. Western Canada's largest farm show, Ag in Motion, opens near Langham tomorrow. Show director, Rob O'Connor.
3: It's going to be a big show. There's over 600 exhibitors. The show site itself is over 100 acres. We're expecting 30,000 people over the next 3 days.
1: 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Turning to weather in Saskatoon and central Saskatchewan, hazy early this evening with some fog patches overnight, a slight chance of showers or a thunderstorm at a low 14, some sun tomorrow at a high of 25. For Regina and southern Saskatchewan, partly cloudy tonight, a slight chance of showers or a thunderstorm at a low 13. Back and forth between sun and cloud tomorrow at a high of 24 degrees. In Regina right now, it's partly cloudy, a north wind gusting to 42 and 23 degrees. Saskatoon, mostly cloudy. A north wind gusting to 27 and also 23 degrees. It is 6:35. I'm David Curtin.
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5: Good morning. Great to have you with me and great to be back, too. Back from holidays. Had a week off. A nice week, family wedding. So we had a big, like, it was basically a lot of time with family, like a big family reunion over the last week. Lots of sun, lots of mosquito bites. I had a 5 and a 2-year-old staying with us for the last 5 days. So, yes, I'm at work today to try and regain some sort of normalcy. Lots of fun, though. And thanks again to Tamara Cherry for taking the show for the last week. Good to be back this morning. Good to be back, but some tough news that we're starting the day off today. The fatal car accident that happened Saturday night between Regina and Lumsden. Still a lot of details yet to be confirmed. We know two people are dead as a result of the accident, and one of them, Saskatchewan Rough Rider Jaden Dulkey. So we are still working to try and confirm more details there. Our newsroom is on this. I know the riders have a special news conference at 10:30 this morning with Jerry.

0: Jeremy O'Day, and we will continue to try and get information from the Saskatchewan RCMP on that. Trump continues to bellow about Canadian smoke from wildfires, not to mention the fact that wildfires burning in the U.S. are bad as well. We recently lost a Canadian helicopter pilot down in Colorado as a result of us helping them with firefighters down there. So it definitely goes both ways. We'll talk a bit about that. World Cup game yesterday, well, fairly one-sided. Spain winning. They beat Argentina 1-0 in extra time. But if you took the time to watch the entire game, I don't know if it was the most exciting. Very one-sided. Spain, multiple opportunities. Argentina, basically none throughout the game. Right until, I think it was the second period of overtime. You call them periods of overtime? That's the inexperienced soccer fan in me coming out. Nonetheless, it took a long time before Argentina even got their first shot on net or chance at a goal. But didn't happen. Spain, they are the powerhouse. We'll talk a little bit more about that. Also on the program today, the provincial disaster assistance for those affected by flooding and wildfires. We'll talk about that. A report stating that equalization payment formula is broken in Canada. A lot of people say, color me shocked to hear that. We've got the author of that report from the Fraser Institute on a little bit later. Saskatchewan also grappling with another tragic bear attack. Two people killed in the north last week. These deaths come just weeks after a separate fatal attack. So we have Doug Clark on our program. We've had him on before. Professor at the University of Saskatchewan joins us to talk about bear activity and how people can stay safe, what is causing these attacks, those types of things. Also, frustrated by vehicles parking too close to a Saskatoon crosswalk, Derek Cameron painted his own curb markings. He was trying to improve visibility and pedestrian safety. The city removed the paint. I believe he was fined for painting them. Nonetheless, the debate about safer neighborhoods and crosswalks continues in Saskatoon. All that and a lot more coming up on the show. Let's get going. Here is today's Big Talker.
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4: 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The Big Talker.
0: Well, it's not uncommon for a provincial government to say early on in, right after, for example, a budget is announced, here are some of the changes that we will be making through the year. The Saskatchewan government forecasted some of the changes that they were making to the Saskatchewan Assured Income for Disability Program, otherwise known as SED. The province says the changes simplify the program, reduce paperwork, ensure current clients are not financially impacted. But if you listen to the program last week, we had Inclusion Sask on the program. Tamara Cherry talked with them. They, along others, have said that they're concerned that some people with more complex needs could lose access to important supports, calling for the government to closely monitor the changes to make sure that they don't have adverse effects on certain people. This is where my first guest comes in. Terry Jensen is the minister responsible for social services, and Minister Jensen joins us by phone from his office this morning. Minister, thank you so much for taking the call.
5: Good morning, Evan. Thanks for having me on your show.
0: Just as a refresh for those that don't know, what is SED? What are the services that it helps provide to people in Saskatchewan?
5: Sure. So the Saskatchewan Assured Income for Disabilities program is a program that our government launched in 2009 in recognition of those that have disabilities in our province, really to provide a program that addresses their unique individual needs. And it's a program that's worked very, very well over the years. And these improvements that we've announced a couple of weeks ago are basically simplifying the program. It's grown fairly complex over the 17 years since initially put in place. And it's a bunch of changes that we're making that are improvements to the system for not only the client, but also, you know, the caregiver or the trustee that is helping that client, as well as the community-based organizations and our frontline workers.
0: So what is the goal of SED, Terry?
5: The goal of SED is to be able to provide provide benefits to those that have enduring significant disabilities so that they can live as independently as possible and really be part of their community, whether that be in the workplace or whether that be in the community itself, and really provide a sense of pride to that individual that they are able to live their life.
0: Are you able to walk us through now what the changes are? I know we had we saw the news conference that was done late last week, changes to the SED program, but why were they necessary? What were the changes, Minister?
5: So over the last 17 years, there's been different benefits that have been added to the program, and different benefits added by other ministries, not benefits, but other programs that are maybe somewhat related to individuals that are on SED. So what we've done is we've taken all those benefits. It's become a very complex, very sometimes confusing set of benefits for each individual. And so what we've done is we've basically taken the group of benefits and simplified the program so it's easier to determine the different benefits than an individual that has been assessed should be eligible for. And we've heard this time and time again. I travel the province a lot, whether it be Creighton, Lloydminster, down south, up north. And I'm also engaged with our community-based partners in those areas. That's what they've been saying over the past couple of years. The SED program is extremely difficult to navigate. Even some of our frontline workers said that as well. Mm-hmm. So what we're doing by simplifying the program is ensuring there's consistency across the entire program, and really making sure that the individuals who are eligible for benefits are indeed getting the benefits that they're entitled to.
0: Terry Jensen is my guest, Minister of Social Services. Minister, your phone is cutting out just a little bit. I don't know if there's much we can do about that, but maybe just get yourself to a different location in the room that you're in, your office there. I'm wondering if you can talk to the worry that some future clients might not receive as much money. I know you stated last week in the news conference, no current clients will receive less money. Is there a worry for future clients with these program changes?
5: I don't think so at all, Evan. In fact, what it's going to do is by increasing the living income benefit that everyone is eligible for, anybody coming into the program is going to be at the same level as the current clients that we have. Now, recognizing that each individual has different needs, has different benefits that would apply to them that stack on top of that. So I think everybody coming into the program would be on the same footing as existing clients.
0: Yeah, I listened to a couple of different interviews over the last few days on this. Some 18,000 clients in Saskatchewan, Minister, is that number correct?
5: That's the total number. And so the changes that we've made are to the individual, the ones that are living independently. So there's three classes. There's individuals that are living independently. There's also the individuals that are living with family members. And then we also have the individuals that are in group homes and personal care homes and really have everything provided to them. So this is primarily for the independent living individuals.
0: So if I look at the benefits that were discussed as being underused, they were considered underused. Do you have a sense, Minister Jensen, of why they were underused? Was it because they weren't needed? Was it because people didn't know how to access them or that they were even available? Were you able to delineate that at all?
5: Sure. So we spent quite a bit of time going through the data sets for each individual benefit and what the numbers were, the number of individuals that were utilizing those. And I'll give you one example. So within SED, we have a program for education, career training, that type of thing. So what we found was we had a limited number of individuals accessing that, but then we also have in the Ministry of Advanced Education, we have post-secondary student loan programs, which, you know, individuals in SED would be eligible for those as well. And then we also work with the Ministry of Immigration and Career Training. So we are able to work with other ministries and, you know, for career training and post-secondary. So rather than have those benefits administered through the SED program, we would work with that client with those other ministries to ensure that if they do need, tuition and books, that we can access the Saskatchewan Student Loan Program. If they're looking for some career training, we can get them into a seat within the Ministry of Immigration and Career Training.
0: Social Services Minister Terry Jensen is my guest. This is one of those topics that it covers such a wide array of people, some with very complex needs, others not as complex. And so the system, as it's set up, maybe works differently for different people. I have heard advocates express concern that people with complex disabilities might be affected negatively by the kind of the amalgamation now of this funding. Is that something that the team has looked at, Minister, and what is your response to that?
5: One of the things that we did, Evan, was make sure that when we were doing these improvements to the said program was to ensure that not one single client was going to have their benefits impacted negatively. So if there was somebody that would have seen a change to the negative in their impacts, they are going to be provided with a transitional benefit that will keep them where they are right now. And then as benefit levels increase, they would then increase with them after, you know, it could be down the road, it could be a year, it could be 3 years down the road or more. So one of the things that we were very, very clear on is any current said recipient will not see a negative impact to their benefits. In fact, about 40% of the families and individuals that are utilizing the program will actually see a benefit of an average of about $46 a month. And we think that's important to make sure that, you know, we have individuals and families that nothing will change. In fact, they might see a few more dollars in their pocket once this is all over. And I should add too that we're in contact with our clients, the 7,200 or so that are affected by this. You know, they should have received their first letter, explaining some of the changes to the program, along with the number for their individual caseworker. So if they have any questions, they can contact their caseworker and they can be walked through it. They'll be receiving a second letter later in August with their September benefits to explain, further some changes and let them know exactly where they sit with the ministry. And so we're in contact with our clients, we're in contact with our community-based organizations and other stakeholders, and we think this is a very, very positive improvement because it's going to very much simplify what had become a very complex program.
0: Minister Jensen, before we close, I think what I'm hearing a lot of the advocates talk about, saying, you know, some of these changes are absolutely streamlining things, making the system less complicated, which is positive, but they're worried about, you know, people potentially falling through the cracks. Is there something set up where the government will be able to monitor the impact of these changes and, if necessary, make adjustments for people that may be adversely affected?
5: This is exactly where the transitional benefit comes in, Evan. So we've gone through each individual file as a ministry and identified those that maybe would have seen a reduction. They are essentially being grandfathered in along with this, so they'll receive that transitional benefit. And we're very, very much aware that we don't want to see anybody falling through the cracks. Mm-hmm. We've made some changes back in April to a very, very small set of clients, about 100. And in there, we had also said nobody is going to be negatively impacted, and nobody was. So this is a more full rollout of a larger set of changes that are being made, some improvements to the program. And we're going to be really, really on top of things and making sure that clients don't see a negative impact, that they stay the same or receive additional benefits.
0: Minister, always appreciate the chat. Thanks for the check-in this morning.
5: Absolutely. Anytime. Thanks, Evan.
0: Social Services Minister Terry Jensen will take our break, and then we will come back. Still lots to talk about this morning. Welcome to Monday here on 980 CJME and 650 CKOM.
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2: When the backdrop's gotta give main character energy. When the balloons have to blow up the vibe. When the cap simply cannot clash with her manicure. From graduations to prom parties. When it's gotta be right. Party City.
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4: Thanks again to the Minister of Social Services, Terry Jensen, for stopping by. We're actually going to shift gears just after 9 and talk a bit about PDAP, which is the Provincial Disaster Assistance Program. We've got the executive director of that program joining us on the program, and then we will go to open lines. We've got a little over a half an hour today where we welcome your calls, your texts at 1-877-332-8255. A number of things we can talk about. Wildfires, yeah, they're blazing in Canada, although Saskatchewan's numbers aren't as bad as what we're seeing in other provinces. It's got the President of the United States grumpy. We'll talk a bit about that. World Cup, whatever you want to chat about, that can be the open line discussion coming up a little later. We'll be right back here on 980 CJME and 650 CKOM.
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12: Good evening. I'm David Curtin. New details in the crash that left two young men dead, including a Saskatchewan Rough Rider.
13: Entire families' lives have changed since this occurred.
12: Players are now remembering their former teammate. Donald Trump slaps new tariffs on just about everything Canadian.
14: It just seems he loves the sound of the word tariffs.
12: So, we will have that Donald Trump story in just a moment because it is huge, but we do start with breaking news. New details today from RCMP on the car crash that left two men dead, including Saskatchewan Rough Rider linebacker Jeremy Dulkey. The Mounties say it was Dulkey's SUV that was driving on the wrong side of Highway 11 near Lumsden when it crashed into another SUV, killing that driver. Our Jillian Massey has more from RCMP headquarters, where even more details are coming to light.
13: This is extremely tragic. Additionally, they were very young.
10: Mandy Meyer with RCMP says alcohol and cannabis were both found in Dulkey's silver SUV, but wouldn't say how much or how close to the driver's seat it was. The Mounties also got a call about an alleged theft shortly before the crash killed the linebacker and 22-year-old Bishma Rashiaguru.
13: We received a report around 8:27 p.m. from a business in Lumsden of a silver SUV leaving without paying for fuel that same day, about 30 minutes prior.
10: Meyer says investigators believe it was Dalkey's SUV that took off from the business in Lumsden. At RCMP headquarters, I'm Jillian Massey.
12: A GoFundMe has raised more than $75,000 to bring Bishma Rashiaguru's body home to India. Both men were alone at the time of the crash. We're also hearing from Riders President and CEO Craig Reynolds. He says it's been a difficult 24 hours for everyone in the organization.
15: I know myself, I've had moments where you get into work mode and start thinking about what you need to get done, and there's other moments where you're just, you know, you're extremely just sad.
12: Reynolds also addressed information that RCMP found cannabis and alcohol in Dulkey's SUV.
15: No, it doesn't change anything.
12: CKOM's Mia Holloway checked now with more from Riders General Manager Jeremy O'Day.
16: Jeremy O'Day says Riders players and staff are leaning on each other as they grieve the loss of the team's captain.
17: Loved by all his coaches, loved by all our staff. If you've ever had a chance to meet Jaden, you know exactly what I'm talking about.
16: He says Dulkey was admired for his relentless work ethic, love for football, and was always a pleasure to be around. He says the Riders will continue to prepare for this week's game on Thursday because it's what Dulkey would have wanted. I'm Mia Holloway-Chuck.
12: Breaking news that will have a big effect on all of us. U.S. President Donald Trump has signed orders to hammer many Canadian products with 50% tariffs. He's not happy at all about the provincial bans on U.S. liquor and Canada's supply-managed dairy system. This time, there are no exemptions for goods compliant under the Canada-U.S.-Mexico Agreement on Trade, better known as CUSMA. Our business analyst, Paul Martin, says Trump's aim maybe at his own foot.
18: I'm always finding it curious that he loves the tariffs as much as they do, because it really is an imposition of a tax on Americans. It sounds like it's an attack on Canada, but it's actually the Americans who consumer gets to pay for it.
12: These threatened tariffs are not connected to Trump's recent threat to hit Canada with higher tariffs because of wildfire smoke. And today he won't let up on that threat to tariff Canada over smoke. Ontario Premier Doug Ford.
19: Maybe one day you're going to need our help like you did last year, and we deployed the people. I get frustrated just listening to these, a bunch of rubbish.
12: Around 1,800 people have fled Ontario communities, with more evacuations likely. RCMP waited until today to tell us of a motorcycle car accident that claimed two lives last Thursday near Outlook. a 57-year-old man from Saskatoon who was on the motorcycle, and a 99-year-old passenger in the car from Outlook. We're hearing about yet another deadly crash on a Saskatchewan highway, this time involving a semi. It rolled early this morning near Chaplin, about an hour east of Swift Current. The 26-year-old driver from Brampton, Ontario, was killed. We don't know yet if it's a serious crash east of Paiapot has left anybody hurt or killed. RCMP say there is a bad crash east of Highway 614 intersection on Highway 1. Mounties say detours have been up. No timeline, though, on whether when they will be taken down. Doesn't mention how many vehicles are involved either. Farmers are in all their glory this week. Ag in Motion is back for another year. It's the biggest farm show in Western Canada. Rob O'Connor, the show's director, says there's a lot of exciting things to see.
20: One thing that's getting a lot of attention right now is the new drone spray technology. The accuracy of these things is phenomenal.
12: The show kicks off tomorrow just outside of Langham. Let's turn to weather now. In Saskatoon and central Saskatchewan, hazy early this evening, and then some fog patches overnight. A slight chance of showers or a thunderstorm, and a low 14. Some sun tomorrow with a high of 25 degrees. For Regina and southern Saskatchewan, partly cloudy tonight. A slight chance of showers or thunderstorm. A low 13, and then back and forth between sun and cloud tomorrow, and a high of 24 degrees. Right now in Regina, it's partly cloudy, a northwest wind at 28 and 23 degrees. In Saskatoon, mostly cloudy, northwest wind at 20 and 21 degrees. 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

0: Well, good morning and welcome to the show, Evan Bray. Good to have you here. Back to work on a Monday after a week off. Thanks again to Tamara Cherry for sitting in the chair for me for the last week. We had lots of opportunity. We had basically a bit of a family reunion. We had a family wedding last week, and that brought in my sister from Calgary. Everyone got back together over the last week, spent some time out at the lake, which was sunny, hot, and mosquito-filled, I will say. I heard Murray Wood complaining this morning about mosquitoes and horseflies. Yeah, they seem to be bad this year as well. But all in all, great week away, and happy to be back chatting with you this morning, although it seems like we've got lots of tough news that we're following this morning. That couple killed in northern Saskatchewan as a result of a bear attack. We're going to talk a little bit more about that with a bear expert closer to lunch today on the show. And of course, the tragic news, the fatal car accident that happened on Highway 11 closer to Lumsden, between Lumsden and Regina. We know that two people are killed, although it hasn't officially been linked to the same car accident that killed Saskatchewan Rough Rider Jaden Dahlke. It is all but confirmed that that is the same accident. Another adult male was killed in that accident, but we're short on details. And the problem is, when you're short on details from, in this case, the RCMP, who have yet to provide any sort of release. I know our newsroom finally got confirmation that they're working on a release. It'll come out later today. But the problem is, when you don't have details, social media and people try and speculate and fill in the blanks, which is not good for anyone. The tragedy is we have two people dead as a result of an accident. We don't know the details as to what the cause of it is yet, and that I'm hoping will come out and clarify some of the information. But condolences to all impacted by that tragedy in our province. Well, we have been faced with, whether it's wildfires last year, that wildfire season, one of the worst we've seen. This spring, flooding left many Saskatchewan residents, businesses, and communities facing costly repairs and a long road to recovery. The provincial government has announced major changes to the provincial disaster assistance program, increased financial assistance, expanded eligibility, and changed how claims are calculated. The updates apply retroactively to April 1st, and that's important because that is going to mean many people affected by the floods this year will be able to benefit to some of these changes. So here to explain the changes and how people can access the support, I'm happy to say we've got the executive director of the Provincial Disaster Assistance Program. Noel McAvena is joining us by phone. Noel, thank you so much for taking our call.
1: Thank you very much. I'm glad to be here.
0: In a nutshell, what is PDAP?
1: PDAP is a financial program that helps residents, small business, agricultural operations, and local authorities recover from natural disasters. It does so by helping to support essential uninsurable losses.
0: So I think uninsurable is an important part of this, because I've read lots of online discussions over the last few weeks and even months about PDAP, what it is and what it is not. It's not a replacement for home insurance, for example.
1: Yeah, that's correct. You know, it's important that people work with their insurance broker to get adequate coverage. But the fact remains that in some areas of the province, flood insurance is really difficult to come by, or perhaps completely unaffordable. And so PDAP is able to support in those types of cases.
0: Right. But it's not like a fully restore the claimant to pre-disaster situation. Am I right there? It's basically to help with some of those emergency costs?
1: That's correct. Yeah. PDAP will not replace everything that was lost. It will offer support for essential items and, you know, clean up and enough to get someone back on their feet.
0: What are some of the big changes, Noel, that was just announced last week PDAP is going to be transferring through?
1: Yeah, so a significant review was done of the program, and enhancements are made to basically all of the eligibility limits, so massively increasing the assistance that's available. Also, the scope was expanded to incorporate more people that were previously not able to benefit from the program. And we've added additional support for mitigation enhancements to prevent disasters from recurring in the same places.
0: Noel McAvena is my guest, executive director for the Provincial Disaster Assistance Program, otherwise known as PDAP. I know the maximum assistance for individuals has actually more than doubled. What was it that happened that necessitated that sort of increase, Noel?
1: Well, I think part of what led to it is the increased flexibility that was offered by the changes made to federal regulation. PDAP is a cost-shared program with the federal government. And so when the federal government enhanced their DFA program, we were able to take advantage of that to offer a higher level of assistance to the residents of the province.
0: One of the other changes that I was curious to know what the actual impact would be is this notion of replacing items at today's value instead of that depreciated value. How much of a difference will that make for claimants, Noel?
1: It really depends on a case-by-case basis, but generally it's going to be a positive change. Anything that you've owned for a number of years, when you go to replace it post-disaster, you're not going to be able to find your exact item in a garage sale next door and buy it for that depreciated value. And we recognize that, and the federal government has now recognized that. And so we were able to offer a standard value replacement item.
0: We've had a number of guests. I just had Marlo Pritchard from the SPSA on. We had Minister Michael Uyghur on about a week ago as well. Talked about municipalities involving themselves in preparedness initiatives, if you will. And I know in the changes to PDAP, there's some incentives for municipalities that invest in emergency preparedness plans, prevention measures. Can you talk a bit about what that looks like, Noel?
1: For sure. Municipalities that take proactive measures, such as maintaining an up-to-date community plan and an up-to-date emergency response plan, can receive a 25% reduction to their municipal deductible should they ever have to make a PDAP claim.
0: Okay, and in terms of qualifying for PDAP, is it a simple list of who qualifies? It's not just individuals, as you laid out at the start, it's communities. Who qualifies, who doesn't qualify, and what types of losses are not covered?
1: So local authorities will designate with the province on behalf of their residences when they experience a eligible natural disaster. And so in terms of individual small businesses and nonprofits, they'll receive that application through their local authority. So the type of thing that we do offer assistance for are those typical natural disasters such as floods, tornadoes, plow winds. We do not offer assistance for any man-made disaster or anything that has a direct human cause. So we won't get involved in things like train derailments or that sort of thing.
0: Okay. If someone has a home or a business damaged by the recent floods, what is the first step? How do they actually go about starting a claim, Noel?
1: So reach out to their local authority, whether that is the town or municipal office. If they have designated for PDAP assistance, they will have applications available, both paper-based and digitally. If they have not reached out for assistance yet, it's important for them to let their local authority know that they did experience damages related to a significant weather event.
0: Chatting today with Noel McAvena, who is the executive director of the Provincial Disaster Assistance Program, otherwise known as PDAP. I know just last year, of course, with the firefighters, it was, wildfires, it was absolutely a topic that we covered from many different angles. We talked to many people who said the program, although it's good, it can be lengthy. It can take sometimes months, sometimes years. Any of these changes, Noel, help speed up the claims process at all?
1: Certainly, the simplification that we've made to municipal designation process helps out a whole bunch with local authorities in doing that designation. I think it would be challenging to say that it's a lengthy process for most private claimants. We do have a target of turning around private claims for payment within 90 days for a simpler, straightforward private claim. Something that involves structural damage or engineering, of course, is going to take a longer period of time, however. Mm-hmm. And we're able to work with claimants on those more challenging files.
0: Where can people be directed, Noel, if they want to learn a little bit more on their own? Is there a website they can go to?
1: For sure. Right on the SPSA website, that's saskatchewanpublicsafety.ca. You'll find all the PDAP information as well as a list of currently designated communities.
0: Noel, we appreciate your check-in today. Thank you so much for your time.
1: Thank you. Take care.
0: Noel McAvena is the executive director of the Provincial Disaster Assistance Program. As I mentioned, we had Minister Michael Wieger on the program, Minister of Community Safety. We had Marl Pritchard on from the Saskatchewan Public Safety Agency. This PDAP program, important in our province. Some significant changes have been made, increasing maximum assistance for individuals, increasing maximum assistance for small businesses, compensation now based on standard replacement value, not depreciated value. That's pretty significant. We talked about this briefly, but a new municipal incentive that basically incentivizes local authorities to lower their deductible by meeting some basic emergency management and preparedness criteria. All of these things trying to set people up for greater success going forward in the event that they are affected by an emergency. So appreciate Noel popping by. Okay, let's take a break and we will open up phone lines and text lines for you. 1-877-332-8255, whether it's wildfires and Donald Trump's take on it, whether it is the consultation that was done on Friday to the whole notion of the call to prayer in Regina. We can talk a little bit about that. And as I mentioned, the Saskatchewan Rough Riders are hosting a news conference at 10:30. We will have Green Zone Rider reporter Britton Gray. They will be talking about the loss of Jaden Dahlke. It was announced that he was killed in a car accident on Saturday night. The Riders will be speaking to that at 10:30, and Britton will bring us the information straight from that news conference a little bit later on this morning. Open lines coming up for you next here on 980 CJME and 650 CKOM.
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0: Welcome back to the show, Evan Bray. Good to have you here. Thank you so much for joining us on this Monday morning as we head into some open line time. If you have something you want to chat about, 1-877-332-8255. Now, we heard Donald Trump last week start to snarl about the fire and the smoke. The smoke coming from Canada's forest fires that are burning throughout Canada. We know BC has got a number. Ontario's got a number out in Nova Scotia, up in the Northwest Territories. Not that we don't in Saskatchewan, but not to the same degree that we did last year. Thankfully, it hasn't been as bad. The reality, though, as much as Donald Trump is blaming Canada for the poor air quality, let's not forget the United States has a number of wildfires burning as well. In fact, it's not an easy comparison because the way Canada and the United States report and follow wildfires, it's not identical. They use different terminology, active versus inactive. But the reality is the United States has a number of large active wildfires burning right now. 78 is the latest number that I've seen. Large, active, non-contained wildfires. We know that sadly, we lost a Canadian in the United States down there helping with the forest fires. He was the pilot of a helicopter. The helicopter crashed as a result of that. His name, Nicholas Dale from BC, battling the Gold Mountain wildfire in Colorado, July 12th at 5:17 p.m. His helicopter went down at Silverjack Reservoir during a routine water drop. By the way, Calvin in Saskatoon shot this text here. Thank you so much for providing. I mean, those are important details. The reality is, and here's where this issue, I think, defines where I am on Donald Trump. Because I've said before, Donald Trump, we need to acknowledge that sometimes he says things out loud that need to be said. I am not convinced that we are doing as good a job as we could in our country at how we manage our forests. It's got some provincial responsibility. It's got some federal responsibility. I'm not convinced we're doing the best job possible. And Donald Trump is calling us out on that. But then going on and saying we're going to tariff for you. We're going to add, 10% tariffs for this terrible smoke that's contaminating the states without any sort of recognition that the United States is also having a number of active, non-contained wildfires burning down there where Canadians are going down to help out. I mean, we have this sort of reciprocal agreement. It just feels so tone deaf. So, yes, I agree. Let's step up our efforts when it comes to how we manage our forests, something that we've talked many times with Forest Saskatchewan. The CEO, Carl Neggers, has been on our show a number of times to talk about that. Yeah, we need to do that. We need to be aggressive. We need to save our communities. All of those things are important. But the bellowing that happens from Donald Trump is what really frustrates me on the other side of it. He sat right beside Mark Carney at the World Cup and asked, you know, how was that? Of course, he brought up the wildfires.
15: Well, it went good, but I told him, I mean, you got to stop these fires from coming in and, you know, poisoning our air. Our air has been poisoned. I have a good relationship with Mark Carney, but, you know, we got to stop the fires up there. If we can help them, we'll help them. But maybe they should pay us some damages or something, or we should do some tariffs. But it was terrible. I mean, you had businesses closing.
0: It's, you know, I mean, it's, I'm seeing a number of people on the text line saying, well, perhaps we start charging the United States for the storms that blow from the United States into Canada and cause damage with hailstones and all the rest. I mean, this is the point. This is the ironic point of it. Like, let's talk like adults. Let's figure it out. If Canada needs to tighten its belt, which I think it does when it comes to forestry management, then fine. Let's talk about it. But frustrating to me. 1-877-332-8255. Open lines for you. You want to chat? Let's go. Ian is on the line. Ian, what have you got for me today?
16: Well, you had a good word there when you said calling us out. So I'm thinking of the Gordie Howe Bridge. Anybody who knows anything about accounting knows that the interest related to a capital or capital build like that, it is a capital expenditure. So I'm surprised that it would have to be specifically included in wording. You know, when like I'm giving Carney benefit of the doubt here, is that, you know, he says we're going to recoup our capital cost. Well, and that's included in 99% of accounting that I know of. But at the same time, is Trump calling us out because of our budget when we didn't know the difference between capital and current?
0: Maybe he is. Maybe that's part of the point here. I don't know.
16: Yeah, I just and you know, I change real quick here on these forest fires. On Facebook, the number of people calling out Canada, specifically Ontario, but you could include Saskatchewan in that, for not having sufficient amount of fire, of air support. It's a big thing on American people that are really sick of this.
0: So do you think we don't have enough, Ian?
16: I actually don't think we do. But, you know, what I read somewhere was that we have like 2 billion, I don't know what, I can't remember what the metric was, but 2 billion, say, square miles. And they have like 200,000.
0: Right. Yeah, I mean, it's a big difference from a geography standpoint of the number of forests that we manage compared to the states, for sure. But I am not convinced, and we've had guests on that have talked about it, that we need to supply or be staffed up to the point to always deal with the most serious and tragic situation when it comes to forest fires. I mean, we need to manage them better up front, but we also need to have equipment and reciprocal agreements that allow us in time of challenge to actively fight, contain, put out those forest fires before they become the bigger issue. Ian, thanks so much for the call. Okay, let's take a break. We'll come back. Open lines continuing right up until 10 o'clock this morning. Give us a shout at 1-877-332-8255. We'll be right back here on 980 CJME and 650 CKOM.
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17: Good evening, I'm David Curtin. Mountie Say in SUV, driven by Saskatchewan Rough Rider Jaden Dulkey, reportedly left the gas station with unpaid fuel before that fatal crash of Saturday night. RCMP also say Dulkey was driving the wrong way down Highway 11 near Lumsden when his SUV struck another car. Alcohol and cannabis were also found inside his vehicle. Dulkey died, so did a 22-year-old driver of that other car. U.S. President Donald Trump is slapping a wide range of Canadian products with a new 50 50% tariff. He doesn't like provincial bans on U.S. liquor, Canada's supply-managed dairy system, and quotas on certain U.S. vehicles. Potash and energy are not affected, as farmers have been telling the Trump administration to give them a break. The U.S. ambassador to Canada says his country wants more oil, and Alberta and Saskatchewan could provide it. Pete Hoekstra told a business conference in Edmonton, Alberta is already a good business partner. You'll be able to trade your parka for paradise with a new direct flight from Saskatchewan to Mexico this winter. WestJet just announced a nonstop weekly flight from Regina to San Jose del Cabo. That starts in December. Turning to weather in Saskatoon and central Saskatchewan, hazy early this evening, some fog patches overnight, slight chance of showers or thunderstorm, and a low 14. Some sun tomorrow and a high of 25. For Regina and southern Saskatchewan, partly cloudy tonight, slight chance of showers or thunderstorm, a low 13. Back and forth between sun and cloud tomorrow and a high of 24. 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
9: Always appreciate people joining the conversation at 1-877-332-8255. So Julian Nipawin, thank you for your text. Basically saying, look, how do we manage our forests better? Like she's saying, you yourself just said, Evan, they have forest fires in the United States as well. How do we manage them for preventative measures? I'm not an expert. By the way, we are looking to get an expert on the show tomorrow that can talk a bit about what forestry management looks like. All I know is after some of the fires that we've seen, including that Jasper fire, which burned and burnt down part of the community of Jasper. There were many people after the fact who were very critical of federal programs that have been cut to clear out

0: dead timber, things like that that become a very flammable source of fire spread. If you can thin some of those things out, especially around certain communities where the community butts up right up against the forest or the trees, it can make a big difference. Forest fires, and a number of people are suggesting this on the text line, is a naturally occurring thing when caused by lightning. It is the way in which they regenerate themselves. Absolutely, get that, and we're not going to be able to prevent that totally. But I do wonder about how many programs have been changed, costs have been cut that have impacted even our response to fires. Like how quickly we identify a forest fire that's starting, how quickly we jump to try and either put it out or contain it to a certain area. Are we doing that at the rate at which we should? I don't have the answer to it, but I do not blame Donald Trump for saying they have to look at how they manage their forest fires. I think they probably need to in the States as well. Again, not an expert on it. So I don't blame Donald Trump for suggesting that maybe there's some more that can be done. But I do blame him when he starts acting like a baby and saying we're just going to tariff them. Like that's where he loses me. Right? Some of the concepts aren't a bad idea. Like the concepts of strengthening our borders and trade resiliency and all of those things, issues that have been brought up by Donald Trump, I don't think are terrible issues. In fact, I think in many ways it's given our country a bit of a shake and a wake up call. But it's the snide way, it's the quick to jump tariff thing. That's what drives me crazy. Absolutely crazy. 1-877-332-8255. Phone lines are open. You want to join the conversation? I'm going to go to Les in Corning. Good morning, Les. Welcome to the program. What have you got for me?
1: Well, good morning, Evan. Good to have you back, too.
0: Good to be back.
1: Yes, good. My heart goes out to the riders, first of all, and family. Mm-hmm. And I'll leave that at that for now. You know, I'm with Donald Trump. When you apply in and ask under Ontario for their forest management program, you'll get stopped in your tracks. They won't release any information. They won't tell you how many cut lines have been put in to control fires. They won't tell you how much forestry has been done, which is probably zero. I don't know what the environment, they're so wrapped up in the environment that they aren't doing anything about it. And, yeah, of course, you get 139 lightning strikes, I guess, in one night. You're going to have fires.
0: Mm-hmm.
1: And the response, apparently, some of these fires were going a week, and it was burning houses down, and nothing was being done. And so I'm with Donald Trump 100%. And yes, they do have fires in California and whatnot going on. Well, look who's running California right now. And look who's running Canada, Democrats.
0: Thanks, Les. Appreciate the call. I mean, the number of fires that are burning in the United States, they're large, fairly active wildfires that are burning in the United States. And again, because of reciprocal agreements, we have sent a number of Canadian personnel down to assist with the firefighting efforts, whether it's pilots, whether it's firefighters, no different than we did last year in California when those wildfires were ravaging different parts of the state in different communities down there. We reported on that. And we know a number of U.S. firefighters and personnel are coming up to Canada to help us with these firefighters as well, or fires as well. So, I mean, I do think at the ground level, the boots on the ground level, we've got really good interoperability. The question is, are we doing a good enough job of managing the forests so that we're on them like this, when that forest fire starts, many will say, many people who this is their job, I will put myself outside of that circle, will say that there is something to be said for not stopping them right away. This is kind of the natural regeneration of forests. And so often it's not an effort to stop it right away, but more so to contain it. This is where I'm hoping to have an expert on the program tomorrow. We'll talk a little bit more about the wildfires and get thoughts there as well. 1-877-332-8255 on the topic of wildfires, which is a hot one right now. James in Saskatoon, welcome to the conversation, James.
2: Hey, Evan. Yeah, so I guess the one thing I want is, did we all have collective amnesia? And did we forget the great California fires? And that was in the Los Angeles area that basically wiped out Pasadena and a whole bunch of those areas.
0: Yeah.
2: You know, like, is that great forest management there? I don't know. I think maybe not. And then I just wonder, though, you know, up in our northern communities. Now, I don't know what actions go on in northern communities, but I'm curious that if I live right next door to a forest, should my local community be volunteering to have its members go into the forest and try and kind of clean up certain areas to help their own community?
0: Mm-hmm.
2: Like Saskatchewan's many rural areas were built upon the hard work of local community members who volunteered, right?
0: Right.
2: We can't afford to create everything into a bureaucratic department of government, but yet everybody wants this heightened level of service. So that's why I tend to think that if we can maybe start to demand or ask of people who live in the north that what are they doing to take care of the nature of their communities around them, right?
0: Which is I think why the provincial government, under the changes they've made to the provincial disaster assistance program, are doing a lot to incentivize communities to take part in emergency preparedness, in fire prevention, whether it's be part of the Fire Smart program, which we heard Marlo Pritchard talk about with us about a week ago when he was on the show. There's a variety of things that communities can do to set them up to limit their exposure to risk, if you will, when a forest fire incident occurs. Let's stay on the topic. I want to grab the call from Jason in Weyburn. Jason, welcome to the program. What have you got for me?
3: I'm going to respectfully and very, very respectfully disagree with you, Evan. A lot of these Republicans, some of them in Michigan and some of them in Ohio, you could take those whole states and fit them into Northern Ontario and they'd be lost. That's how Ontario is the size of Texas and California put together. And it's huge. And many of these fires occur, and if there's no people or property in the way, they let them burn.
0: Right.
3: So there's a limit to what we can do and what we want to do. If we fight these fires all the time, especially where there is no people and property, all we're doing is kicking the can down the road and setting ourselves up for a disaster. Now, saying all that, I will say what the federal government did around Jasper, that part I agree with you on. That was mismanagement on their part.
0: Well, my thanks, Jason. I appreciate it. My hope is that we gather an expert who can come on the show tomorrow and talk a little bit more in depth about, you know, how we manage forest fires, what the difference is between what Canada does and what the United States does. You know, these are naturally occurring events. For years, forests have burned as a result of lightning strikes. Recognize and appreciate that. Now, what has happened is civilization. Right. We've got communities that build themselves in and around forested areas. And as a result, there is significant risk to those communities when the fires are burning. And so how do we mitigate this? Where is the happy medium? You know, to Jason's point, are we going into the middle of the forest, hundreds of kilometers from where the nearest civilization is, and trying to put out forest fires? Or are we monitoring them and letting them in many ways do their natural thing? There is a piece to that, for sure. I just know that there's far too many times after disasters happened, you see fingers pointing from people saying, well, this funding was cut, this operation was halted, and as a result, there were a bunch of dead, basically burnable, flammable pieces of tinder laying around here, not surprised that the fire got big and out of control because it wasn't managed properly. Does that fall on the shoulders of the community? Does it fall on the shoulders of the provincial operations, the federal government? What does that look like? Is Donald Trump right in being mad at Canada because it's smoky in the United States? 1-877-332-8255. Let's take a break. We'll come back to finish up. Open Lines goes right until 10 o'clock this morning here on 650 CKOM and 980 CJME.
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0: back to the show. We're chatting about the impact that the smoke from Canadian forest fires is having in the United States. Donald Trump, of course, makes the statement that, well, we might have to tariff Canada because their irresponsible forest management is causing smoke, which is causing hazards to the health of many people in the United States. He named off a number of cities that have high air pollution and saying how much the smoke is impacting them. And I'm thinking, yeah, well, those cities have air pollution, but it's not tied, of course, to just the Canadian wildfires. Pete Hoekstra, who is the U.S. ambassador to Canada, did an interview with Global TV late last week, backing up, I would suggest, Donald Trump on the smoke tariffs.
1: I think what the president is clearly doing is he's pointing out how significant this problem is to the United States right now. Detroit, Chicago, D.C., and New York are like the top four most polluted cities in the world today. My home state, Michigan, it's kind of like we're the bullseye right now. If you take a look at the map, it's like, you know, from Thunder Bay, it goes straight south through the UP. It goes straight down through the Lower Peninsula. It goes over my house and that. This is a big issue in the United States. It's a big issue in Canada. We don't deny that, okay? We know that Canada wants to get these wildfires under control. I think in British Columbia there was a tragic loss of a firefighter, destruction of property, these types of things. It's a call to action. And we need to get this addressed. On the U.S. side, we've got 183 fires right now in Minnesota. My daughter lives in Minnesota, so it's kind of like, okay, a call to action to get this moving forward.
2: So,
1: but the question is
2: tariffs, though. That's what the president's threatening here, tariffs over the wildfires.
1: Your question is, yeah, is this America's position?
2: Yes.
1: The president sets America's position. So that is the position of the president right now.
0: Yes. So there you go. I feel like he softened the message a little bit from the United States, acknowledging that the United States also has problems with wildfire. He drew attention to the death of a firefighter that happened in BC. We've talked this morning about the incident with Colorado. 1-877-332-8255. Lots of great texts coming in. Living close to Kenosi Lake and White Bear Lake, if a fire were to break out in the park surrounding the village and First Nations, there's no doubt it would be a massive disaster. The deadfall, garbage, and flammable material would be super tender. Luckily, rainfall has been a deterrent for the past couple of years, but that has only allowed more debris to gather. This is from Joanne. Thank you for the text. Morning. Communities with large forest areas around them could do large cleared areas around them and use that for community gardening. This would be good for fire prevention and help people with fresh produce. That's Rod in Silton. Trump has a lot of nerve-threatening smoke tariffs when last week a Canadian firefighter died in Colorado, Richard in Saskatoon. Cole says, I've got a controversial opinion. How about instead of giving away billions of dollars in the form of aid to different countries, we focused on Canada first, putting money into programs and equipment that help mitigate forest fires to save our communities. Cole, thanks for the text. Melissa in Mooseman, here's what we should do. Kill two birds with one stone, bring our firefighters home. Then they get deployed to fight Canadian fires. This does two things. It's a message for Trump. We could be petty too, and it might help get the fires under control quicker here in Canada. 1-877-332-8255. Always welcoming your texts. Danae from Rosetown, why don't we put a tariff on all the birds that come north in the fall because some of them are carrying the bird flu? I mean, people are pointing out that this, where do you draw the line with this? So that's part of my frustrations with Donald Trump on how he handles situations like this is, whether or not the comments have merit, have a meeting with Prime Minister Mark Carney. Talk about how the two countries need to work together. Explore sharing forestry management ideas if there's better ideas in the States to how we do it in Canada. I mean, there's lots of ways in which you can be productive, not just throw out this dismissive, well, I guess we're going to have to put a 10% tariff on them. Thank you to all of the people contributing to our conversation this morning. We'll take a break. We'll be right back here on 980 CJME and 650 CKOM.
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6: Here's the uranium exploration two-step course that you've always wanted. First, go up to the Athabasca Basin to find some graphite-filled cracks underground. This is easy because graphite conducts electricity just like copper does. To do this, fly over the area in a plane with a bunch of sensors on it that can find rock that conducts electricity. Some of that rock may be graphite. The key is, since the graphite is a really weak material, the ground will tend to fracture at the graphite and faults are formed. So now you've found a fault line within the basin by finding graphite. Now, about 2 billion years ago, uranium dissolved in hot water may have traveled along these fault lines. Thus, at the point where the fault line and the floor of the basin meet, the uranium could have been deposited. So, step 2. Drill into those fault zones along the basin floor, and if you're lucky, you may find uranium. I'm Eric Anderson from CIMSA.
5: Prosperity Saskatchewan, presented by the Government of Saskatchewan and Nutrien.
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9: Good evening. I'm David Curtin. New details in the crash that left two young men dead, including a Saskatchewan Rough Rider.
10: Entire families' lives have changed since this occurred.
9: Players are now remembering their former teammate. Donald Trump slaps new tariffs on just about everything Canadian.
11: It just seems he loves the sound of the word tariffs.
9: So, we will have that Donald Trump story in just a moment because it is huge, but we do start with breaking news. New details today from RCMP on the car crash that left two men dead, including Saskatchewan Rough Rider linebacker Jeremy Dulkey. The Mounties say it was Dulkey's SUV that was driving on the wrong side of Highway 11 near Lumsden when it crashed into another SUV, killing that driver. Our Jillian Massey has more from RCMP headquarters, where even more details are coming to light.
10: This is extremely tragic. Additionally, they were very young.
12: Mandy Meyer with RCMP says alcohol and cannabis were both found in Dahlke's silver SUV, but wouldn't say how much or how close to the driver's seat it was. The Mounties also got a call about an alleged theft shortly before the crash killed the linebacker and 22-year-old Bishma Rashiaguru.
10: We received a report around 8:27 p.m. from a business in Lumsden of a silver SUV leaving without paying for fuel that same day, about 30 minutes prior.
12: Meyer says investigators believe it was Dahlke's SUV that took off from the business in Lumsden. At RCMP headquarters, I'm Jillian Massey.
9: A GoFundMe has raised more than $75,000 to bring Bishma Rashiaguru's body home to India. Both men were alone at the time of the crash. We're also hearing from Riders President and CEO Craig Reynolds. He says it's been a difficult 24 hours for everyone in the organization.
13: I know myself, I've had moments where you get into work mode and start thinking about what you need to get done, and then there's other moments where you're just, you know, you're extremely just sad.
9: Reynolds also addressed information that RCMP found cannabis and alcohol in Dahlke's SUV.
13: No, it doesn't change anything.
9: CKOM's Mia Holloway, Chuck Dow, with more from Riders General Manager Jeremy O'Day.
14: Jeremy O'Day says Riders players and staff are leaning on each other as they grieve the loss of the team's captain.
15: Loved by all his coaches, loved by all our staff. If you've ever had a chance to meet Jaden, you know exactly what I'm talking about.
14: He says Dahlke was admired for his relentless work ethic, love for football, and was always a pleasure to be around. He says the Riders will continue to prepare for this week's game on Thursday, because it's what Dahlke would have wanted. I'm Mia Hollowaychuk.
9: Breaking news that will have a big effect on all of us. U.S. President Donald Trump has signed orders to hammer many Canadian products with 50% tariffs. He's not happy at all about the provincial bans on U.S. liquor and Canada's supply-managed dairy system. This time, there are no exemptions for goods compliant under the Canada-U.S.-Mexico Agreement on Trade, better known as CUSMA. Our business analyst, Paul Martin, says Trump's aim maybe at his own foot.
11: I'm always finding it curious that he loves the tariffs as much as they do, because it really is an imposition of a tax on Americans. It sounds like it's an attack on Canada, but it's actually the Americans who consumer gets to pay for it.
9: These threatened tariffs are not connected to Trump's recent threat to hit Canada with higher tariffs because of wildfire smoke. And today he won't let up on that threat to tariff Canada over smoke. Ontario Premier Doug Ford.
16: Maybe one day you're going to need our help like you did last year, and we deployed the people. I get frustrated just listening to these, a bunch of rubbish.
9: Around 1,800 people have fled Ontario communities, with more evacuations likely. RCMP waited until today to tell us of a motorcycle car accident that claimed two lives last Thursday near Outlook. A 57-year-old man from Saskatoon who was on the motorcycle, and a 99-year-old passenger in the car from Outlook. We're hearing about yet another deadly crash on a Saskatchewan highway, this time involving a semi. It rolled early this morning near Chaplin, about an hour east of Swift Current. The 26-year-old driver from Brampton, Ontario, was killed. We don't know yet if it's a serious crash east of Paiapot has left anybody hurt or killed. RCMP say there is a bad crash east of Highway 614 intersection on Highway 1. Mounties say detours have been up. No timeline, though, on whether when they will be taken down. Doesn't mention how many vehicles are involved either. Farmers are in all their glory this week. Ag in Motion is back for another year. It's the biggest farm show in Western Canada. Rob O'Connor, the show's director, says there's a lot of exciting things to see.
17: One thing that's getting a lot of attention right now is the new drone spray technology. The accuracy of these things is phenomenal.
9: The show kicks off tomorrow just outside of Langham. Let's turn to weather now. In Saskatoon and central Saskatchewan, hazy early this evening, and then some fog patches overnight. A slight chance of showers or a thunderstorm at a low 14. Some sun tomorrow with a high of 25 degrees. For Regina and southern Saskatchewan, partly cloudy tonight, a slight chance of showers or thunderstorm, a low 13, and then back and forth between sun and cloud tomorrow at a high of 24 degrees. Right now in Regina, it's partly cloudy, a northwest wind at 28 and 23 degrees. In Saskatoon, mostly cloudy, northwest wind at 20 and 21 degrees. For news anytime, head to CKOM.com and CJME.com. I'm David Curtin.
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0: on this Monday morning. Lots that we are following this morning. We're going to jump into a conversation right away about paramedics and a part of Saskatchewan's healthcare system you might not know a lot about when it comes to community paramedics. We're going to have that conversation in a second. We also, of course, have been talking about the tragic news of the double fatality car crash that happened on Saturday night between Lumsden and Regina. We know that two people are dead as a result of that accident. One of them, we know the identity is Jaden Dahlke, who is a Saskatchewan Rough Rider linebacker. He was team captain and one that is obviously causing a lot of people sadness this morning. Beloved Saskatchewan Rough Rider, both on the field and in the community. We do not know a lot of details yet about this. We're continuing to press the RCMP to put some information out. The more and the more that the RCMP can share, the better it will stop the rumor mill and everything that seems to be bubbling along social media lines this morning, which it does no one any good. So we need to hear from the official emergency response to that call. We have heard from Lumsden Fire Department, of course, that they responded to this call. So we will continue to monitor that. By the way, the Saskatchewan Rough Riders are hosting this morning a news conference at 10:30. So about 20 minutes from now, Green Zone Rider reporter Britton Gray will be on hand there. And then he will check in with us this morning on what he learned during that news conference. So that's yet to come. Okay. When most of us think about paramedics, we think about the flashing lights, the sirens, rushing to someone in an emergency situation. But there's a growing part of Saskatchewan's healthcare system focused on something very different: preventing emergencies before they happen. How does this work? Community paramedics work with people who are often falling through the cracks of the system. They help connect patients with everything from addiction treatment to mental health supports and housing resources, home care, nurse practitioners, you name it. It improves their quality of life, and it also keeps them out of the hospital and prevents that 911 call and emergency response, because we know we have a shortage of paramedics. We have challenges with paramedic response times in parts of Saskatchewan because of how busy they are. So this service, and I was reading a recent article, they called them the Kinder Surprise of Saskatchewan healthcare, because our population grows, our healthcare system faces increasing pressure. Community paramedicine is becoming an increasingly important part of the overall picture. I'm happy to have a couple of guests that will join us this morning to help us understand how this works. Sherry Julay is the director of the Provincial Community Paramedicine Program. Sherry, thank you so much for joining us this morning. And Jessica Heathcote is joining us. She is an advanced care paramedic who worked in community paramedicine. Jessica, thank you for joining us this morning as well.
1: Thank you, Evan, for having us.
0: I think, Sherry, I'll start with you, and you could give us a sense of what community paramedicine is. How does it differ from the traditional paramedic role most of us are familiar with?
1: Yeah, for sure. Thanks, Evan. So, as you said, most people do think of paramedics as the professionals who respond to someone when someone calls 911. And the community paramedicine service builds on those same skills that paramedics can use, but it does focus on that proactive, planned approach to healthcare. They work collaboratively with patients and families and physicians and nurse practitioners and the whole healthcare team. And they bring care to the patient, as opposed to the patient having to go to an emergency room or a doctor's office.
0: Can you talk a little bit about some of the pressures that they alleviate? Like, what is the practical benefit of having this paramedicine program in the province, Sherry?
1: Yeah, well, it certainly does alleviate some emergency room visits and maybe even some physician visits, just by the team going to the patient as opposed to the patient coming into the healthcare system. So it's bringing care to the patient, the right care at the right time in the right location. They're able to do a lot of different skills in the patient's home, such as, you know, clinical assessments, some diagnostics, dressing changes, some IV therapy, yeah, even medication assistance, They sometimes provide mobility assistance, some pain management, phlebotomy services, a lot of wellness checks.
0: Mm-hmm.
1: And when we look at our statistics over the years, they're pretty consistent. And last year alone, the Community Paramedicine Service in Saskatchewan, throughout Saskatchewan, completed more than 12,800 care events across Saskatchewan. And what we know out of those care events is that 97% of those patients who received that service did not require a transport to the hospital. So that's remarkable. And the patients love it, the families love it, and we have really strong connection with the patient's care team, so that the whole entire care team is aware that the paramedic was with the patient and the outcomes and the results of the care that they provided.
0: Sherry Julet is one of two guests I've got. Sherry's the director of the Provincial Community Paramedicine Program. Jessica Heathcote is an advanced care paramedic. Jessica, you've worked in both traditional emergency response and community paramedicine. Can you just talk about what you've learned from your role in kind of both of those worlds?
2: Absolutely. One of the biggest differences between the two worlds is that in the community, the paramedics are going to people's homes in a non-emergent fashion. There's no lights and sirens. They show up and they provide care to relatively non-urgent situations, compared to when it's a 911 call and an ambulance shows up with two paramedics and they're ready to respond to typically an emergent situation.
0: So can you help us understand? I mean, I think most of us have an idea of what a paramedic's shift might look like. If they're working a regular night shift, for example, they'll be responding to a variety of healthcare emergencies. What does a day look like for a paramedic working in this provincial community paramedicine role, Jessica?
2: Sure. I can speak to Regina specifically. The paramedics work on an interdisciplinary team that consists of nurses, nurse practitioners, pharmacists, social work, and other paramedics. So their day typically, it varies, really depends on what kind of visits come in. We call them visits. So they usually work 12 hours and they come in and they get scheduled visits from our navigator, and the calls and visits range from anything from somebody with perhaps a weakness to somebody with a chest infection that needs assessment. They can go into the home and they can start treatment there. Then at that point, they're able to collaborate with the other team members and bring and kind of surround that patient at home with care. And again, the goal is to try to keep somebody at home and keep them safe and provide that safe care. So they function their day just by visits. We don't have much of a structure because we know that we have to be very flexible with what comes in throughout the day, and then we triage visits and go about our day that way.
0: When we, you know, I listed in my introduction to this topic the types of patients or issues that you might be dealing with, things like addiction treatment, mental health supports, housing resources. Is it safe to say, Sherry, that this leans more to some of those kind of social issues that sometimes are complicated for emergency response and better fit to a program like this?
1: Yeah, for sure. I mean, there's definitely a mix of needs that we see. So sometimes we see some very clinical requirements and, you know, as I said, some really basic skills. So it might be IV antibiotics that they're delivering. So rather than going to the emergency room, they're just being able to do that in their home, which is alleviating that pressure from our emergency departments as well. But yeah, there certainly is a mix of some social supports as well that are provided.
0: Is this a province-wide program, Sherry? I know we just heard Jessica talk a bit about Regina, but where in the province has access to this community paramedicine program?
1: Yeah, so it really is based on the ambulance service and their readiness to provide that program. So in Saskatchewan, there are 105 ambulance services that operate in 108 locations. And out of those locations, 55 of those ambulance services do provide some type of community paramedicine services within their area that they serve. So we're about 50% of the way there. Our goal is to expand provincially throughout the province, but it's expansion does take some time. We started doing this work in 2011 in the former Saskatoon Health Region, and we're about halfway there. So we're getting there, and that is certainly our goal, to become fully provincial.
0: Sherry Julet is the director for the Provincial Community Paramedicine Program. Jessica Heathcote is an ACP, an advanced care paramedic that worked in the program, has also worked as a frontline emergency response paramedic. I'm wondering, Jessica, you know, I think back to my policing career. Anytime we made a change where we were taking resources from that frontline response and trying to dedicate them to this proactive work, sometimes there'd be a little bit of pushback from the front line saying, look, we're already busy. You taking these resources away, it makes it even more challenging for those of us out here. However, in time, see the reward pay off. Can you give me a sense of what that's like in Regina, for example, between the front line and this sort of kind of more proactive response? Have they seen the benefit of it?
2: I would say yes, they have seen it. There hasn't been pushback. The resources have been additional, and it's not taking from the other front line. So we see it as one big team, and it's actually worked really well. We're able to work collaboratively with our paramedics on ambulance, and they're able to refer, and we're able to call them if needed if the person is really sick and we can't manage them at home safely. So we've created a really nice flow for the patient, so that they're, no matter who comes, they know that they'll be taken care of. So there's been no pushback.
0: Are the calls that you go to as part of the Provincial Community Paramedicine Program, are they calls for service? Like, are individuals calling for this help and they're being triaged to you? Or are you like a self-contained unit, Jessica, where you're setting appointments up to go and visit people on a certain day and time?
2: It's actually a mixture of both. So the number that we have for our intermediate care team is the name of the team where the paramedics work off of. They have a number a public can call into, and then at that point they do get triaged, and that comes down to our navigator, who is also a paramedic, and then from that point we do an intake, and then we just evaluate from there what is needed, who needs to go, and at what time. So it's just based really on a triage.
0: As I look at this program and I'm learning more from both of you about it, I see the benefit for sure in busy urban centers. But it seems to me, Sherry, there's fairly significant benefit in the rural areas as well. Can you talk a little bit about that in those parts of the province, the more rural-based areas that have this program? Does it impact them the same way as in cities? What is the feedback you're hearing?
1: Yeah, well, I think there is a huge impact anywhere that this program is offered, and that is just because it is flexible by design. So in some communities, there is, you know, some really, really good supports, and I'd say there are throughout Saskatchewan, but the paramedic that works in the community does just enhance the services that is provided. And in some of the more remote areas that we go, the patients don't have to travel so far for some of that care. The paramedics connect really closely with the care team. They will phone the physicians or the nurse practitioner or home care, and they develop a plan along with the patients and their families of who is the best to serve that patient, who's the best to help them in their home. Are they able to do that in the home? And if not, then they may have to still go and see their provider wherever that may be. But they know that they have a patient that they know often. The patient trusts the providers because they see them in their communities. And it's that familiar face that will come and check in on them or, as I said, provide a multiple number of those treatments that we've already discussed.
0: I'm curious. We're just about out of time, but Sherry, maybe I'll give you this last question. Where do you hope this goes? Is it funded by the same way regular paramedics are funded, and are you hoping to see an expansion so this is a province-wide program?
1: Yeah, it is funded a little bit differently. And in some cases, as Jessica mentioned that in Regina, there are some dedicated paramedics that do this work with as part of her team. Not necessarily the way it is throughout the rest of the province, but we do have some ambulance services that aren't going to calls, you know, 24 hours a day, and they do have a little bit of time, some downtime where they can see clients in their homes. So that is a huge help as well, that this is part of the ambulance service and the work that they do. In some communities, there is some dedicated funding where there is paramedics that are just doing this work. So depending on, you know, the community, the ambulance service, what the needs are, absolutely our hope is that we, as I said, continue to expand in it, and depending on what the needs are in those communities. So a lot of conversations happen with our primary healthcare teams and our long-term care teams, and just to understand what are the needs, and then just as many conversations with each ambulance service to say what is your capability within that service.
0: It's been a great chat, Sherry. Jessica, I appreciate both of you giving us some time today to talk about this program. I hope we can do another check-in in the near future.
2: Thank you very much. Good
0: to have you both. Sherry Julet, the director of the Provincial Community Paramedicine Program. Jessica Heathcote is an advanced care paramedic who has done work in that program, and I love it. I think this is a great response. It mitigates some of the unnecessary calls that emergency paramedics would have to respond to. And if you can do that, it increases the response time. It obviously saves some of the beds that we know in hospitals are often a much sought after commodity as well. We are bursting at the seams in many of our hospitals and healthcare facilities. So the more we can do something like this, helping people in a proactive way, prevent them from escalating to an emergency, prevent them from needing to go into one of our facilities. This seems to be like a great investment from a healthcare standpoint, and ultimately provides better customer service to those that need and require healthcare services as well. Thanks again, Sherry and Jessica, for joining us today. 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
0: Hey, and Jessica Heathcote joining to talk about the Provincial Community Paramedicine Program. I have to say, I love what I've heard and am learning about this program. Reminds me when we started the Police and Crisis Team, the PACT team within the province of Saskatchewan. This is putting a mental health expert with a police officer, and they will respond oftentimes proactively. They will respond in a case of an emergency as well, because they've got a mental health expert there, but many times will proactively set up appointments, meet with people. It absolutely mitigated the number of emergency calls that police got over the years. It reduced the number of times people had to be taken into the hospital for an assessment. So it, all in all, it alleviates stress and pressure on the system. This feels to me exactly what this community paramedicine program is doing, and I'm glad that we've got it in the province. I hope we can expand it so all areas will reap the benefits from this. Equalization gets people worked up. Well, we've got a new report that says it is completely broken. We hear from the author of that report. Tegan Hill joins us next from the Fraser Institute on 980 CJME and 650 CKOM.
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17: Good evening, I'm David Curtin. Mounties say an SUV driven by Saskatchewan Roughrider Jaden Dulkey reportedly left a gas station with unpaid fuel before that fatal crash Saturday night. RCMP also say Dulkey was driving the wrong way down Highway 11 near Lumsden when his SUV struck another car. Alcohol and cannabis were also found inside his vehicle. Dulkey died, so did a 22-year-old driver of that other car. U.S. President Donald Trump is slapping a wide range of Canadian products with a new 50% 20% tariff. He doesn't like provincial bans on U.S. liquor, Canada's supply-managed dairy system, and quotas on certain U.S. vehicles. Potash and energy are not affected, as farmers have been telling the Trump administration to give them a break. The U.S. ambassador to Canada says his country wants more oil, and Alberta and Saskatchewan could provide it. Pete Hoekstra told a business conference in Edmonton, Alberta is already a good business partner. You'll be able to trade your parka for paradise with a new direct flight from Saskatchewan to Mexico this winter. WestJet just announced a nonstop weekly flight from Regina to San Jose del Cabo. That starts in December. Turning to weather in Saskatoon and central Saskatchewan, hazy early this evening, some fog patches overnight, slight chance of showers or thunderstorm, and a low 14. Some sun tomorrow and a high of 25. For Regina and southern Saskatchewan, partly cloudy tonight, slight chance of showers or thunderstorm, a low 13. Back and forth between sun and cloud tomorrow and a high of 24. For news anytime, go to CKOM.com and CJME.com. I'm David Curtin.
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0: Welcome back to the program. Good to have you with us. We are going to get to, as I told you just before the break, the broken equalization policy that Saskatchewan and the rest of Canada has been following over the last number of years. We've got the head of Alberta policy for the Fraser Institute, Tegan Hill, standing by. Just a quick mention, though, that the Saskatchewan Rough Riders are holding a news conference as we speak. We have Britton Gray down there. He is the Green Zone Rider reporter. The Green Zone, of course, will be talking about and following this story this afternoon after 2 o'clock. But we did learn over the weekend that Saskatchewan Rough Rider linebacker Jaden Dahlke died as a result of a vehicle crash on Saturday night. Lots of questions circulating around how it happened, what the details were. We have not yet heard from the RCMP. They have said they're working on a statement that should be out at some point today. So our newsroom will keep us posted on that. And we will have Britton Gray join us at 11 o'clock to talk about this news conference and what we heard this morning from the Saskatchewan Rough Riders. Okay, when we on the program talk about what could be done to show Western Canada that Ottawa understands the frustrations that are felt in this part of the country, often the number one thing is equalization payments. People will bring this up. It's been long debated as a federal program. Supporters say this is absolutely essential for ensuring comparable public services across Canada. Critics say the formula doesn't reflect the economic reality. Well, there is a new Fraser Institute study that should suggest the program is broken, pointing to years where provinces with higher GDP per person received equalization payments, while provinces with a lower GDP did not. So the report kind of argues that these inconsistencies reveal structural problems with the current formula. To explain the findings and what they could mean for provinces like ours, we're joined by Tegan Hill. Tegan is the director for Alberta policy at the Fraser Institute. Tegan joins us by phone this morning. Thank you so much for taking the call.
1: Thank you for having me.
0: So your report argues that Canada's equalization program is broken. Can you give us an idea of why you say that?
1: Yeah, well, like you said, the program, which will cost $27 billion this fiscal year, aims to ensure all provincial governments can provide reasonably comparable public services at comparable levels of taxation. So the federal government redistributes money, or

0: or is meant to redistribute money from more prosperous provinces to less prosperous provinces with a deemed lower ability to raise their own revenue. But we find that that isn't really what's happening in the vast majority of the years. In the last 25 years, for example, 15 of those years, one or more provinces with higher living standards received equalization, while a province with lower living standards did not. So that's 60% of the time in the last 25 years.
1: So how is that possible, Tegan?
0: Well, the main issue with the program is kind of this term fiscal capacity. So again, the government is determining who gets what by what's your ability to raise your own revenues. But it gets incredibly, incredibly complicated. It's difficult to define revenues to be equalized. Revenues are treated different. Some revenues are treated differently than others. Resource revenue versus tax revenue. Provinces differ in the revenues they collect, how those revenues are shared with municipalities, how their accounting treats revenue. So what basically is the issue here is the federal government is making very complex adjustments to standardized definitions across provinces and uses very complicated calculations to determine this quote-unquote fiscal capacity. And as we see in this report, it's leading to some very peculiar results.
1: Mm-hmm. Tegan Hill is our guest. She is the director of Alberta Policy at the Fraser Institute. So if I'm reading through your report, I'm curious about Saskatchewan, because in the 2000s, Saskatchewan received equalization payments, even though we had a higher GDP than, say, BC and Ontario. So can you talk a bit about that case?
0: Yeah, you're exactly right. So Saskatchewan's actually been on both sides of the equation. They've kind of been a winner when maybe they shouldn't have been, and they've kind of been a loser with some of these quirks. So Saskatchewan received equalization even though it had higher living standards than either BC or Ontario in several years from 2000 to 2007. It hasn't received equalization since. But if we go way back to the start of the study, which is actually a 44-year time period, so since 1981, years where Saskatchewan was a recipient, there were other provinces that received higher equalization than Saskatchewan, even though Saskatchewan had lower living standards.
1: Mm-hmm.
0: So you have two kind of scenarios. You have scenarios where a recipient province has higher living standards than non-recipient provinces, but you also have scenarios where among recipient provinces, a province with higher living standards is receiving higher equalization. And so there's all sorts of quirks and problems going on when we look at the data over time.
1: So, I mean, I think what it begs, part one of the questions that it, that maybe is begs to be asked, Tegan, is what is the equalization process trying to accomplish? Is it trying to accomplish elevating the living standards in a province, or is it simply trying to accomplish the equal distribution of revenue that comes from resources in certain areas where other areas might not have them? Is that kind of what's at the heart of the question here?
0: Yeah, well, it's a constitutional principle, not the actual equalization formula, but what the equalization formula is trying to achieve. And that is to ensure that all provincial governments can provide reasonably comparable public services at reasonably comparable levels of taxation. But when you look at what's actually happening there, I mean, one, so the government's doing this through what it calls fiscal capacity. But that is a definition that's been created by the federal government. And that, again, is based on all these kind of complicated, sophisticated isn't the word, but a series of very complicated calculations. And so, maybe it's not aligning with the goal that we're seeing. And because we would expect, you know, a more prosperous province, you would expect, is going to be able to raise higher revenues. So we should still see a fairly consistent relationship between what we're looking at in this report, GDP per person and equalization payments per person.
1: Mm-hmm.
0: I think the fact that there's so many quirks suggests that, you know, the way that the government's defining it, the way that it's calculating it right now, is not delivering its stated objective.
1: So can we talk about maybe what changes you see that could be made? Did you have recommendations in your report?
0: This report really focused on measuring outcomes because, as you say, there's been a lot of discourse around the program. Several premiers have raised issue with it. And we're pointing out you know, let's look at the data in a really simple way and see how bad those issues are. And again, we're seeing that actually when we look at the overall time period, there are discrepancies between equalization per person and living standards per person in all but three of the 44 years reviewed. Mm-hmm. But we do know through other research that there's some clear ways to fix up equalization. You know, a big problem that we see is the fact that the equalization envelope grows every year, even though discrepancies between provinces have shrunk. That's cost taxpayers billions of dollars a year for this program. You know, there's all sorts of weird quirks that could be sorted out. The fact that Quebec subsidizes its hydroelectricity instead of charging market rates can impact equalization by billions of dollars a year. For example, you know, that's all due to the fact that, again, the fiscal capacity formula the government is using is not, it's meant to standardize all these different complicated calculations, and it clearly is not delivering consistent, transparent results. So there are definitely ways that we can improve the formula.
1: Director of Alberta Policy at Fraser Institute, Tegan Hill, is my guest. If the formula isn't changed, because, you know, we've seen a lack of a willingness, there's very little, if any, political appetite to make this change, at least it appears that way. What would you feel the long-term consequences for provinces and for taxpayers would be, Tegan?
0: Well, for taxpayers, it's clear. I mean, again, this is a $27 billion program. The fact that the size of the program grows, even when it's unnecessary to meet that objective, costs billions of dollars for taxpayers annually. So we do want to get this fixed. I do think, though, that equalization can also become a catch-all for regional grievances. And so to really streamline this program, make it more transparent, and get the results to make a little bit more sense, I think would really help ease some of those tensions across Canada.
1: Tegan, appreciate your check-in today. Your report is publicly available on the Fraser Institute website, correct?
0: Yes, fraserinstitute.org.
1: Good stuff, Tegan. Thanks so much for your time today.
0: Thank you for having me.
1: Tegan Hill is the director of Alberta Policy at the Fraser Institute. It's an interesting study on equalization. And, you know, Tegan's points that she made, whether it's Quebec or Manitoba, artificially impacting the equalization payments by the rates at which they charge for hydropower and those types of things. I mean, the Maritimes have done this as well. It absolutely skews the numbers in a way that causes most of us in Western Canada to say this doesn't feel fair. Like if it's like anything else, if you feel as if it's being applied in a fair manner, even though you might not be the benefactor of it, you're much more willing to say, okay, this makes sense, right? Saskatchewan has benefited from this in the past, but not by playing games. And Quebec is not hiding this, what they're doing with their reduced, deflated hydro charges. And as a result, they benefit in terms of the equalization payment. I mean, Manitoba's got a schedule or a scheme, if you will, that's very similar to that as well. So the equalization topic is a hot one. By the way, if you want to read this full report, you can go to fraserinstitute.org. And again, Tegan Hill is the author of this latest report on equalization. We'll take our break. We'll be right back here on 980 CJME and 650 CKOM.
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1: New text coming in on the topic of equalization payments. Cal in Oxbow completely disagrees with equalization payments. Always has. He goes on to say, I didn't agree with them when they were implemented. This feels like a definition of communist-style economics. People are given money, and they haven't produced anything in order to receive the money. It should be up to each province to maximize its potential in order to create revenue. That's Cal in Oxbow. Cameron in Regina bringing up the point that I went into the break making, whether it's Manitoba or Quebec, some of these provinces impacting, decreasing their provincial revenue or cutting rates or making changes that basically allow them better access to equalization payments while benefiting the people in their province. So it's their province benefits, our province does not, basically accusing people of playing games. Aaron in Langham is asking the same question. Why doesn't Saskatchewan start playing that game that Manitoba and Quebec are playing? Cut our rates for power, gas by half, and then claim against equalization. Aaron even says it's probably not that simple, but perhaps, question mark. Thank you, Aaron. Thank you, Cameron. Thank you, Cal, everyone that texted in. By the way, Aaron texting from Langham. Busy place as we get Ag in Motion firing up here. It starts officially tomorrow. I will be broadcasting live on location on Wednesday, Thursday. And by the way, live on location Wednesday, Thursday means a couple of changes to regularly scheduled programming. First, Saskatchewan's smartest radio listener is happening tomorrow, Tuesday, instead of Wednesday, because I'm live on location. And it's not as easy to do that sort of a quick, rapid number of callers when you're on location. So we've moved it to tomorrow. So Saskatchewan's smartest radio listener will be tomorrow at 11. On Thursday, green and white prognostications, because don't forget, we've got a Rider game on Thursday night. Green and white progs is happening Thursday, but it will happen during the green zone. So instead of happening at noon on this radio program, we are moving it this week to the green zone. So you will be able to play it with Jamie Nye in the afternoon on Thursday. Just a couple of heads up to some changes. Speaking of the green zone, Green Zone Rider reporter Britton Gray is currently at Mosaic Stadium, where the Saskatchewan Rough Riders are holding a news conference. The news conference in regard to, of course, the sad news that Saskatchewan Rough Rider linebacker Jaden Dahlke died in a vehicle crash on Saturday night. We still don't know the details of the crash. We know there was another person in another vehicle killed in a car accident that night. Really, the RCMP have not yet confirmed. We are drawing the inference that it is this same crash that happened on Highway 11 just outside of Lumsden, just east of Lumsden. The RCMP, I hope, are going to finally put something out in terms of a media statement that will quell some of the misinformation that's bubbling around on social media. But we will do a check-in with Britton Gray coming up just after 11 o'clock. And as I mentioned, the Green Zone this afternoon, starting up at 2 o'clock, we'll have more details on that tragic situation. 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
13: Robert the Stucco Guy from Sask Stucco. He's the stucco guy, but some also call him Cupid because he makes people fall in love with their stucco.
14: I'm Robert the Stucco Guy. This is the Ask Cupid phone line.
15: Hey, Cupid. I'm looking for some direction. I've been with wood, aluminum, vinyl, and I just can't find the right fit.
14: I'm a bit biased, but why not stucco? It's glassy, timeless, and I would even say sexy.
15: Ooh, I'll try that. 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
1: From the National Newsroom of the Canadian Press, I'm David Augustine. The Conservatives are looking at using parliamentary tools to coax the Carney government to release the deal it made to convince the Trump administration to open the Gordie Howe International Bridge. Conservative critic Shuvaloy Majumdar gave details from Ottawa.
2: We're all looking at finding ways in which parliament can be used to encourage this kind of disclosure. I know that for many Liberal ministers, it appears to be summer. For us, it's a hardworking summer. There's a lot of sleepless summer nights for many Canadians who are anxious about their livelihoods and their futures. They're uncertain about the wider deal for North America and for themselves. And we work relentlessly for them.
1: Prime Minister Mark Carney was accused of spreading confusion about the bridge deal last week when he said that any sharing of toll revenue with the U.S. would not happen until after repayment of the debt Canada took on to build the bridge. Carney also said Canada and the U.S. would split net revenues after operational costs over the next 15 years. The mayor of Kimberley, B.C. says his town's fate depends on the mercy of the wind after the entire city of more than 8,000 residents near the Alberta boundary was put on evacuation alert due to an out-of-control wildfire. McCormick says the wind seems to be blowing in a great direction for now, and the air in the town is pretty clear.
3: The BC Wildfire Service is getting their plan together on how they intend to attack the fire. And really, the thing that we're most concerned about right now is the wind. What direction and how, how strong will the winds be? And as long as the wind stays down, things are good.
1: The Wildfire Service has now listed the fire near Kimberley and another blaze burning to its southwest among four wildfires of note burning in the province. Police say misinformation spreading online about a missing boy with autism in Calgary is taking away resources in the search to find him, now in its fifth day. Calgary Police Acting Staff Sergeant Scott Gutterson says altered images and videos created with artificial intelligence have been shared online claiming to show 11-year-old Parker or provide information about his whereabouts. Among examples was a false report stating that Parker had been found dead.
4: Obviously, it's a massive waste of time. And again, it takes away the resources that we need to find Parker and bring him home. From doing so.
1: Parker, who is also nonverbal, was last seen on Thursday at a home in Calgary's North End, and police have said foul play is not a factor in the case. And Blueberry First Nations has opened a native plant orchard near Fort St. John to help restore industrial sites across northeastern British Columbia. The 40-hectare facility is expected to grow 1.7 million seedlings, including grasses, shrubs, wildflowers, and trees for industry and indigenous communities. The project follows a 2023 agreement with the province after a court ruled that decades of development had infringed the First Nations treaty rights. This is the Canadian Press. In sports, FIFA has opened an investigation after Spain's celebrations on beating Argentina in the World Cup final took an ugly turn when players briefly clashed on the field. Video replays showed several players involved in a scuffle, including Argentina midfielder Leandro Paredes. He appeared to shove Spain's Eric Garcia by the throat. And Canadian golfer Brooke Henderson is engaged to Minnesota Twins prospect Ricky Castro. Henderson has finished in the top three in the LPGA's last two majors. She says her life off the course is leading to success in it.
5: I'm really grateful for how great things have been off the course for me recently. And I think, you know, when you have that positive energy and you have kind of that happiness, other than from golf, I think is really key, and then it definitely translates over into the game of golf.
1: Henderson's next event is another major. She'll play in the Women's Open in England next week. She'll also try to defend her Canadian title in the CPKC Women's Open at Edmonton's Royal Mayfair Golf Club in August. From the Canadian Press, I'm David Augustine.
6: I'm David Curtin with your 650 CKOM News Update. After hearing that Rough Rider linebacker Jaden Dahlke had cannabis and alcohol in his SUV and is now alleged to have stolen gas prior to his deadly accident Saturday night, Rider President and CEO Craig Reynolds reacts.
7: No, it doesn't change anything. We lost a member of our organization, a beloved teammate.
6: The crash on Highway 11 killed Dahlke and a 22-year-old man in the other vehicle. Indeed, Saskatchewan's highways have been deadly these past few days. A 59-year-old man and a 99-year-old man both died in a motorcycle car accident on Highway 219 near Outlook on Thursday. A semi rolled on the Trans-Canada near Chaplin this morning, claiming the life of a 26-year-old man from Ontario. Starting Tuesday night, some road resurfacing along parts of Circle Drive East. It's all night work, which is good. Some of the areas that'll see restrictions this week are the southbound ramps to 108th Street and College Drive. Ag in Motion's return to the prairies. The biggest farm show in Western Canada will run for a total of 3 days near Lanigan. It's expecting to attract around 30,000 people. CKOM weather, some fog patches overnight, a slight chance of showers or a thunderstorm, a low 14, some sun on Tuesday with a high 25. That's your 650 CKOM News Update. I'm David Curtin.
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8: Welcome back to the program. Evan Bray on this Monday morning, just after 11 o'clock. I mentioned that the Saskatchewan Rough Riders were holding a special news conference this morning at 10:30 at Mosaic Stadium. In light of the news, the tragic news that we learned over the weekend, Saskatchewan Rough Rider linebacker Jaden Dahlke died in a vehicle crash on Saturday night. The team actually confirmed his death on Sunday. In fact, we got more from the team and from a few other places of input than we got from the Saskatchewan RCMP. They came out with a statement this morning. For the first time, officially hearing that the deadly Highway 11 crash near Lumsden, they responded to the deadly crash on Saturday, but they will not say how many people died. They will not say how many were involved. They certainly haven't given any indication as to the cause of the car crash. They say they're working with investigators and subject matters to verify the details. I don't know if that means subject matter experts. Nonetheless, we are hoping to reveal more information from the RCMP later today. Britton Gray, who is our Green Zone Rider reporter, is down at Mosaic Stadium covering the practice that is going to be happening here right away, but also fresh out of that news conference that was hosted by Jeremy O'Day. And I want to go to Britton Gray now. Britton, thanks so much for joining our show.
9: Not a problem, Evan.
8: What did you hear this morning at 10:30 from the organization?
9: Well, obviously, it's a day of mourning. It's going to be a time of mourning for this team. Jeremy O'Day just talked about the type of player Jaden Dahlke was and the type of person he was, saying he's the type of guy who you never got the conversation with him without a smile on your face, and talked about just how much he loved football. I mean, remember to last season, he gets hurt in the first half, goes to the hospital, comes back and plays the second half of a football game. Just loved football, loved being part of this team, and they've lost a big part of their locker room today. And then Jeremy O'Day mentioned just kind of if players have to work through it, getting back to football kind of helps with that, right? You're in a group, the family setting, and just try and use football as healing, I would say, and just offer support to the players for through this time, as it's going to be a tough time for this team. As mentioned, Jaden Dahlke, just really a ray of light in that locker room when you talk to the seeing what the players have posted on social media, what Jeremy O'Day had to say today.
8: We know that he suited up for 68 games over five seasons, 69 tackles, 31 special team tackles, a sack, an interception, three forced fumbles. I mean, Jaden Dahlke, he was a contributor on the field for sure. The stats speak for themselves. But I think part of why the community loved Jaden so much had to do with his impact in the community and what he did off the field.
9: Yeah, exactly. He's one of those players who was always around, right? Would go out to the foundation events, would go to the schools and stuff. I'd make time for fans at the autograph sessions, be sure to take photos of them and everything. And then part of that too is his family. His family from Saskatchewan. You see him at every game. You know where the Dahlkes are out there. They would travel across Canada to watch him play and be that support system and be around him. And you got to know them throughout the years as they got a chance to watch Jaden kind of live his dream of playing for the Saskatchewan Rough Riders and wearing the green and white here. And so a big loss in the community as well, as you mentioned, Evan.
8: The Riders have a game, of course, on Thursday night this week. Any discussion on maybe a tribute at that part of the game?
9: Yeah, Jeremy O'Day mentioned they're going to do a pregame tribute. They're going to have his number on their helmets for the rest of the season. And then he said probably some other things as well. That's kind of what he shared right now, as like I said, this team kind of mourns through it, right? Kind of has to go through their own grieving process. Everyone does it differently, but that's what they are planning to do, according to Jeremy O'Day, at least for this week.
8: Britton Gray is our guest. Can you give us a sense, I assume, very somber, very sad at Ryder practice as they get back on the field?
9: Yeah, exactly. You can kind of tell the energy level just not there as this team deals with it and kind of processes it. They're out on the field going through the things. It is early in practice, but you can definitely tell it's different here. Of course, the big screen still has a tribute to Jane Dahlke. All the screens in the stadium do. And so you can, this team going to have to figure out a way to get through it, I guess, because a lot of the season to go here. But yeah, for this week right now, especially, it's just very somber as they're kind of going through it out there.
8: Britton, I appreciate the check-in. I know you'll join the Green Zone this afternoon as well after two, but thanks for the time this morning.
9: No problem, Evan.
8: Green Zone Ryder reporter Britton Gray down at Mosaic Stadium Live. They held the news conference this morning. So we know that the Riders grieving this loss of one of their players off of their active roster. This impacts the team, obviously, and impacts the community. I mentioned this earlier, like this is a tragedy with two people that have died, and we know very little about the other individual. We are hearing a little bit more about that, but we also don't know any details of this crash. It was Saturday night that Lumsden Fire Department posted on social media that they were responding to a two-vehicle crash, but no official confirmation whether it was this crash. I mean, we've since, I think, been able to connect those dots, but this is where the RCMP have, I would suggest, not just a role, but they have an obligation to do so. I get it. There's lots going on, but being able to provide some information to the province that helps people understand the basics of what happened, confirm the accident, be able to talk about what that investigation, even if it entails. You don't have to go into details if you're not able to go into details, but what is it that you're investigating to help us understand maybe what caused this accident? That's going to be a big part of this. At the end of the day, two people lost their life. This is a tragic situation. And what we've gotten so far from the RCMP, I mean, this is, to me, it's unacceptable that it's been this long and we still have nothing more than they can confirm that they responded to a deadly crash on the highway. Unless I'm missing something significant here, why can we not provide some level of detail that confirms enough that might squish some of those rumors and misinformation that is appearing on social media right now? Because that's what happens. In the void of accurate information, misinformation fills the space, and it's not good. So I am really hoping that the RCMP will be able to come out with some form of an update here in the next little while that will give us a clear indication of where this investigation is at and ultimately what was it that led to this tragic, deadly car crash on Saturday night. We'll take our break. We'll be right back here on 980 CJME and 650 CKOM.
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18: Saskatchewan's business community has about 10% more female-owned businesses than the rest of the country. Recent figures showed 1 in 5 privately held Saskatchewan businesses were majority female-owned. These businesses are most likely found in the professional, scientific, healthcare, and social fields, but construction saw a 33% increase in the past 2 years. I'm Paul Martin.
19: This is Sean Mullen, co-founder of 9 Mile Legacy Brewing. A good beer can tell you the story of where it was made and the many hands that made it, of how far we've come, where we're going, and of those moments that are best shared with friends. A good beer keeps us connected to something bigger. Good brewing is a pursuit of excellence. It's crafting a legacy that thinks in decades rather than years. So, in that perfect moment, the beer speaks for itself. 9 Mile Legacy Brewing, building better beverages.
14: As heard on the Evan Bray Show, the voice of Saskatchewan, Evan Bray on 650 CKOM.
8: Thanks again to Britton Gray, who just joined us for a second. Britton, of course, the Green Zone Rider reporter down at Mosaic Stadium, where Rider GM Jeremy O'Day just held a short news conference, talked about the positive player that Jaden Dahlke was. We know he died sadly in a car accident on the weekend. Jeremy O'Day talked about how he was such a team player.
20: You know, in football, he was tough and reliable, accountable, never wanted to let anyone down. He was someone that always wanted to do good for his teammates. And you could see when things didn't go his way, how much he wore it on his sleeve. And how much it meant for him, you know, to do a good job for himself, his teammates, more importantly, and the coaching staff.
8: Not surprised to know it's a very heavy day at Rider practice today. Jeremy O'Day also this morning mentioning the team will be honoring him at Thursday's Rider game.
20: As far as honoring, Jaden will obviously have a tribute to Jaden before the game. We'll wear his initials on our helmets, and we'll probably have some more stuff that we'll obviously announce before the game.
8: Saskatchewan Rough Rider GM Jeremy O'Day in the news conference this morning. Britton Gray again was down there live for that. He's at Rider practice today, and he will be joining the Green Zone later this afternoon to talk about just the impact that this is having on their club. Did you catch the World Cup, any of the action? I feel like Saturday's game, the third place game, if you will, was actually a better match than the World Cup game, the championship game that ultimately resulted in Spain beating Argentina by a score of 1-0. It had to go into extra time. Despite the fact it went to extra time, the game itself, to me, was quite boring and quite one-sided. Spain dominated that game through most of the game. They took 20 shots on goal before Argentina, who were desperate, of course, for an equalizer, got its first attempt in the second half of extra time. That was when they got their first attempt. It's crazy. Spain took 9 of the game's first 10 corner kicks. Only a World Cup final record, 12 saves by Argentina goaltender Emiliano Martinez, gave the former champs, because don't forget they won the World Cup in 2022, gave them even a shot at going back-to-back. Had he not been making the saves that he did through that game, there was one or two maybe missed opportunities late in the game, but Spain is a force. They are unbeaten in their last 38 matches. They've had 29 wins, 9 draws, and now the outright holder of the longest such streak by any European team. Italy actually had the record at 37, so now it's 38. Spain holds that. Quite the game. Their second title, they claimed the title, the World Cup title in 2010, and of course claimed it over the weekend. So they are at the center of the soccer universe now after this display. I know for a fact that Sarah Mills is proud of her English team. England did very well. I mean, they obviously didn't win the World Cup, but making it into the third place game there and had a good showing. And it was a really good game there as well. But all in all, a month of soccer, I'm not going to say drove me to be a soccer fan, but I will say I did watch a fair bit of that game yesterday. And even a couple of times found myself understanding the rules, which was shocking because I went into this World Cup saying, I don't know one thing about soccer. I was kind of disappointed by the halftime show. I didn't think it was that great. A lot of hype about it. Madonna opened up the show. She's looking old. They played, what else did they do? They had the Muppets House Band there for Seven Nation Army. I don't know about that. K-pop sensations, BTS. Justin Bieber, I actually like how they introduced Justin Bieber. They had Jason Sudeikis and Brendan Hunt. So they were basically promoting the upcoming season of Ted Lasso, which I love that show. They were in character. They pumped up Justin Bieber before he went out there to sing Everything Hallelujah. He performed it with an acoustic guitar, but they gave him the old, come on, young man, let's get out there. This is your big shot. You know, nothing. Don't be nervous. Nobody's watching. I think I heard 1.2 or 1.3 billion people watched that game yesterday. So it was well watched. But all in all, I didn't think the halftime show was that great. I didn't think the game itself was that great. Nonetheless, congratulations to Spain for winning the World Cup. Okay, call to prayer. So this is a story. You and I have talked about this a fair bit. This is actually first got us talking a couple of weeks back. A mosque in Regina decided to do their call to prayer over a amplified public speaker. They applied for and received the permit to do that amplification on Fridays, basically during the lunch hour between 12 and 1 o'clock. They did it once. It met with, I'm going to say, some negativity. I think it's safe to say that it met with negativity. And it sparked a conversation that you and I had about whether or not this was appropriate to be doing this call to prayer in a public space where not everybody is going to be of that same faith. So, you know, it's one thing to say, well, this is a way of welcoming them to the faith, to the mosque. Well, you can do that by having an open house with tea and cookies, right? There's ways that you can do that. Keep in mind, we had Admin Asfari on the show from the University of Regina, who said even in countries where you have the majority of people that are Muslim, even in those countries, they often will ban the call to prayer in public spaces like parks and shopping centers because they know not everyone using that public space is of the same faith. So all of this because on Friday, the downtown Regina Mosque held an in-person public survey to gather feedback on whether or not it should be proceeding with this call to prayer. They basically were reading the comments on social media and so decided to have, well, I'm going to suggest that although I'm sure they had a number of people show up, some that would be supporters and some that would be against, I mean, this might be a fair exercise to go through to illustrate where the public feeling is on this, but I do not think this is the exact precise instrument you use to determine whether or not it's appropriate to continue on with this call to prayer. This, to me, has to be a discussion at a greater level, at a higher level. It has to consider a lot of things, including does this butt up against freedom of religion? Many people are suggesting that this is a freedom of religion discussion. Others say freedom of religion means you can exercise your right to believe in and have whatever faith you want. You can go to a location, you can practice it, but it doesn't give you the right to step over and push, for lack of a better term, your religion on someone else. Now, I mentioned this before, but the call to prayer is Arabic words, in Arabic, I should say, where it says, Allah is the greatest. I bear witness that there is no God except Allah. Those words are repeated often throughout the message. So many people saying this is no different than church bells ringing. I beg to differ. I do think it is different. I think it would be closer to the same if you had a Christian church broadcasting a message on or a pronouncement of who God is or part of the Lord's Prayer or something like that. I think that is closer to the same thing, and I would suggest that would probably also meet with some sort of a pushback. But this is a broad topic, and it's one that I think it's healthy to have a discussion on. My only hope is that after they've done their in-person public survey, which they conducted on Friday, they're going to go through the results. They're meeting with the Regina Police Service, who, by the way, we have Chief Laura Lee Davies on our program later this week. So we'll be able to do a bit of a follow-up with her on where that ended up. But I just don't feel like holding an in-person public survey means the majority of people said it's good, so it's good. I don't think it's that simple on this topic. My opinion, maybe you disagree, and if so, feel free to shoot us a text. 1-877-332-8255. Okay, we got lots of different things that we've been following. We haven't even talked about AI data centers. There was the possibility of an AI data center, at least one proposed in Moose Jaw. Well, it's been squashed. Proposed AI data center at Valley View Center. That site in Moose Jaw is not moving ahead because it's been denied the electrical capacity required to operate. This comes from Tim McLeod, who is, of course, the Moose Jaw North MLA, also the Justice Minister. So it doesn't look like the AI data center in Moose Jaw is going ahead. Will the one just outside of Saskatoon go ahead? That would give us two for the province. A new poll shows the majority of people in Canada are worried about what this is going to do to the cost of power. So we'll dig into AI data centers and this whole topic on the show in more detail tomorrow. Okay. The outbreak in sickness as a result of eating at a fast food restaurant in the United States. We bring in our favorite microbiologist, Dr. Joseph Blondeau, next to explain how this happens and what you can do to keep yourself safe. Coming up next here on 980 CJME and 650 CKOM.
2: 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Stay up to date. 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
6: I'm David Curtin with your 650 CKOM News Update. After hearing that Rough Rider linebacker Jaden Dahlke had cannabis and alcohol in his SUV and is now alleged to have stolen gas prior to his deadly accident Saturday night, Rider President and CEO Craig Reynolds reacts.
7: No, it doesn't change anything. We lost a member of our organization, a beloved teammate.
6: The crash on Highway 11 killed Dahlke and a 22-year-old man in the other vehicle. Indeed, Saskatchewan's highways have been deadly these past few days. A 59-year-old man and a 99-year-old man both died in a motorcycle car accident on Highway 219 near Outlook on Thursday. A semi rolled on the Trans-Canada near Chaplin this morning, claiming the life of a 26-year-old man from Ontario. Starting Tuesday night, some road resurfacing along parts of Circle Drive East. It's all night work, which is good. Some of the areas that'll see restrictions this week are the southbound ramps to 108th Street and College Drive. Ag in Motion's return to the prairies. The biggest farm show in Western Canada will run for a total of 3 days near Lanigan. It's expecting to attract around 30,000 people. CKOM weather, some fog patches overnight, a slight chance of showers or a thunderstorm, a low 14, some sun on Tuesday with a high 25. That's your 650 CKOM News Update. I'm David Curtin.
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2: Welcome back to the show, Evan Bray. Okay, moments ago, the RCMP in Saskatchewan have put out a more detailed release that gives us a little more insight and confirms a couple of things for us. I'm going to read from the release from the RCMP. This is in regard to the accident that happened on Saturday night involving Jaden Dahlke. On July 18th at 9 p.m., Lumsden RCMP received a report of a two-vehicle collision on Highway 11 between Lumsden and Regina. Officers responded, along with local fire and EMS. Initial investigation determined a silver SUV and a black SUV collided. The silver SUV was traveling northbound in the southbound lane when the collision occurred. Officers located alcohol and cannabis in the silver SUV. Autopsies and toxicology will be conducted as part of the ongoing investigation. The drivers, who were the sole occupants of the vehicles, were declared deceased by EMS at the scene. The driver of the black SUV has been identified as 22-year-old Bhishma Rajiraghu of Regina. His family have been notified. The driver of the silver SUV has been identified as 30-year-old Jaden Dahlke from Leduc, Alberta. His family has been notified. Lumsden RCMP continue to investigate with the assistance of a Saskatchewan RCMP collision reconstructionist, and they are holding a media availability at 12:30 today, where the director of strategic communications will take questions at the Saskatchewan RCMP headquarters in Regina. So, two SUVs, one silver, one black. The silver SUV driven by Jaden Dahlke. The black SUV driven by a 22-year-old by the name of Bhishma Rajiraghu from Regina, both deceased. Officers on scene located alcohol and cannabis in the silver SUV. So that is Jaden Dahlke's SUV. Now, located in is different than confirmation that he had consumed those items. We need to make sure that we're clear on that. They will, of course, through further investigation, autopsy, toxicology, those types of things, be able to determine if that was a factor in this collision. But it was confirmed that the silver SUV, the one driven by Jaden Dahlke, was going the wrong direction. It was traveling northbound in the southbound lane when the collision occurred. So this is all part of the investigation. The RCMP just moments ago sending this release out. Our newsroom is not only continuing to follow this along, but they will be present for the availability that's happening at 12:30 this morning. It's a tragic situation. And again, our condolences going out to all families that have been impacted and all friends and communities that have been impacted by this tragedy. Okay, I want to change gears because there has been a contamination. This has been actually quite a prominent news story in the United States where a fast food company has confirmed that contaminated lettuce has been linked to a rare intestinal illness, making headlines throughout the United States. The illness causes severe diarrhea, other gastrointestinal symptoms, and health officials are working to try and identify the source, although there has been some efforts made to limit some of this produce into the Taco Bell locations in the states where they believe that this has started. Taco Bell in Canada, by the way, has come out with a statement saying the lettuce that caused the outbreak of this parasite in the states was not served at the Canadian location. So it appears as if Canada is safe from this. But I'm having a tough time even pronouncing what this outbreak is called. That's where I bring in an expert like Dr. Joseph Blondeau, Saskatoon clinical microbiologist, head of clinical microbiology at Royal University Hospital. Dr. Joseph Blondeau, welcome back to the show today.
3: Hey, good morning, Evan. It's my pleasure. Thank you.
2: What is the word

0: Cyclospora, and this particular strain is Cyclospora catenensis.
1: Okay. So what is this exactly, Dr. Blondo?
0: So this is an intestinal parasite. So in the world of infectious diseases, we have things called bacteria, we have things called viruses, yeast and fungus, and we also have parasites. And parasites typically, certainly those that cause diarrhea, we usually acquire those through contaminated food or water. And then once the parasite enters into our body, the site at which it causes whatever problems it's going to cause is usually in the intestine, giving rise to the symptoms that have been associated with this outbreak in the United States. As you mentioned, it does cause diarrhea. It can be a frequent, watery, sometimes explosive diarrhea, and then the types of things that you might expect from such a disease: loss of appetite, loss of fluid, stomach cramps and bloating, and increased gas, and then other constitutional things like nausea and fatigue also go hand in hand with this type of an infection.
1: So health officials believe that contaminated produce is behind many, if not all, of these cases. Are there certain foods that are commonly linked to, say it again, Cyclospora?
0: Yeah, Cyclospora.
1: Okay.
0: The things that we have to be concerned about are, vegetables or even fruits that have the potential to be grown with irrigation, and herein lies the problem. If the irrigation water is not clean water, if it's water that's been contaminated with fecal material, then the irrigation water that's used in order to irrigate these plants could be the same water that's actually delivering this parasite to the surface of these fruits and vegetables. And the fruits and vegetables that are the greatest concerns are those that have irregular outsides. So have little nooks and crannies on them where, the parasite can get inside of these nooks and crannies and are not easily washed away when you're washing these fruits or vegetables before you consume them. And another important point is that if you're consuming a product that has a skin that you peel off of it, it could be anything like a banana or an orange or avocados or et cetera, by peeling that skin off and throwing it away, what's inside underneath the skin is generally protective because it wouldn't have been exposed to the water or to the parasite. And so it's those products that have these irregular or rough or nooks and crannies borders that are the greatest risks.
1: So you can wash the parasite off. You just have to be diligent in how you do it.
0: Yeah. I mean, washing, infectious diseases are usually all about burdens. In other words, you could be exposed to a particular microorganism, but if the exposure is not sufficient enough to initiate disease, then you'd never know that you were exposed to it. And so washing products to reduce whatever burden might be present on them is always a good thing if it's something that could be contaminated with something like a parasite, with like Cyclospora.
1: Dr. Joseph Blondo is our guest, Saskatoon clinical microbiologist, also the head of clinical microbiology at the Royal University Hospital and the University of Saskatchewan. So is this the type of thing that if people develop these symptoms, now I'm going to back up and say Taco Bell in Canada has said the lettuce that is used in the States that they believe caused this outbreak has not been used in Canada, but if someone were to develop these symptoms, is it automatically a trip to the doctor, or how should people handle that?
0: Well, I think that, there are lots of things that can give you diarrhea. Some of it can be dietary. Some people eating spicy foods could have, sort of loose stools or diarrhea the next day. And so I think it's a question of what your presenting symptoms are. If you're losing a lot of water and you're having really frequent diarrhea, then you probably need to go and be investigated for this. But Cyclospora is not the only thing that can do this. There are a multitude of other organisms, including other parasites, and there are a number of bacterial and viral causes of infectious diarrhea as well. And the only way to know for sure is to have a stool specimen collected, send it into a diagnostic lab like ours here and let us test to see whether or not this or whatever other infectious agent might be present. So diarrhea in and by itself doesn't necessarily mean cyclospora, but cyclospora certainly means diarrhea.
1: Mm-hmm. Is there medicine for this? How are people treated?
0: Oh, yeah. No, that's one of the good parts of the story is that, a common antibiotic that's used to treat infections, it's a combination drug called trimethoprim sulfamethoxazole, can be administered to patients usually for 7 to 10 days and resolve this. And there are other alternative drugs, fluoroquinolone called ciprofloxacin can be used. And there are some other agents as well. So if you're diagnosed with this and, you know, the treating physician decides that, you know, you're sick enough to warrant receiving an antimicrobial, then they certainly can prescribe it.
1: Dr. Joseph Blondeau, Saskatoon clinical microbiologist, is joining us. This feels like a bit of a wake-up call for all of us in terms of ensuring the proper washing of our fruits and vegetables at home. But when you're in a restaurant, you really don't have control of that. It becomes a trust game.
0: Yeah, it certainly does. And I mean, we have to, you know, in Canada, I think, and the United States to that degree, you know, we're quite lucky because we have good food security, you know, we have good public health measures. But every now and then something like this will occur and it will break through the system. And I think, you know, what I've reviewed in terms of the outbreak in the United States seems to be restricted to the United States. Any cases that have been seen in Canada are just sporadic cases and they may be related to international travel, et cetera. And so I don't think that people should be freaked out by this in terms of thinking now that, you know, we have to be watching all of our food. But it is important, though, that if you're consuming products that, you know, come from the ground, potentially could have been contaminated with something, or where irrigation was involved, it's always good practice not only to wash the fruits and vegetables, but it's also good practice to wash your hands frequently, wash the surfaces in your kitchen in which you've been preparing this food, just to further eliminate or reduce the likelihood that if something happens to be there, you're doing your best to sort of clean it away or wipe it away or wash it away or whatever. So I think it's just a good practice in general. And I think we have to accept that restaurants in this country do the same thing as well.
1: Mm-hmm. Dr. Blondeau, always appreciate having you on to explain and to handle the big words. Appreciate it.
0: It's my pleasure. Take care. Be safe and wash those fruits and vegetables.
1: Dr. Joseph Blondeau from Royal University Hospital and the University of Saskatchewan. So, yeah, this is Taco Bell in the United States. Social media post went out just the other day saying that after Taylor Farms lettuce was served at 5 different Taco Bell restaurants in the United States, those restaurants were Indiana, Kentucky, Michigan, Ohio, and West Virginia. It seemed to be identified as the source of the outbreak, so they've swept in trying to control and mitigate as much as they can. And as I said, Taco Bell in Canada says that the lettuce that caused the outbreak in the States is not lettuce that is served at its locations in Canada. So we should be safe in this country. Take a break. We'll be right back here. 980 CJME, 650 CKOM.
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8: His intentions are good. Oh, Lord, please don't let me be misunderstood.
1: Welcome back to the show, Evan Bray. Good to have you here. I mentioned at 11:28 this morning, the RCMP did a news release with more details about this accident that we've been following. Of course, we learned Saturday night there was a serious accident that happened on Highway 11 between Lumsden and Regina. We learned it was a double fatality. Shortly after that, we heard that 30-year-old Jaden Dahlke, who is a longtime now Saskatchewan Rough Rider, a number of years with the club, was killed in a car accident. Up until recently, there was no confirmation that his accident and this accident at Lumsden were the same accident, but we received that confirmation this morning. Again, I'll read the release. July 18th, 2026, 9 p.m., Lumsden RCMP received a report of a two-vehicle collision on Highway 11 between Lumsden and Regina. Officers responded along with local fire and EMS. Initial investigation determined a silver SUV and a black SUV collided. The silver SUV was traveling northbound in the southbound lane when the collision occurred. Officers located alcohol and cannabis in the silver SUV. Autopsies and toxicology will be conducted as part of the ongoing investigation. The driver of the black SUV is a 22-year-old Regina man. The driver of the silver SUV has been identified and confirmed to be 30-year-old Jaden Dahlke. So the fact that they found alcohol and cannabis in his SUV at this point does not confirm that that was part of the reason behind the accident. We do know that his SUV was traveling northbound in the southbound lane. They found alcohol and cannabis in the SUV, but until we hear the reports, basically the results of both the autopsy and toxicology, the RCMP won't be able to definitively confirm whether or not that was a contributing factor to the accident. Doesn't change the fact this is a tragic situation. We've got two men dead as a result of this tragic accident, and our news team will continue to follow this along. In fact, I mentioned the RCMP are holding a media availability at 12:30 today. So they will be taking media questions at the Saskatchewan RCMP headquarters in Regina. So we will have a news person on scene, and we'll bring you up-to-date information that comes from that. But again, this news confirmation from the RCMP does confirm that Jaden Dahlke was one of two people that were killed in that accident between Lumsden and Regina. We now know that Jaden Dahlke's SUV was traveling the wrong way, northbound in the southbound lane. And we also know that police officers located both alcohol and cannabis inside Jaden Dahlke's SUV. So that's where it sits right now. Further investigation continues, and our news team again will keep you posted on the news conference that's happening at 12:30 today. Speaking of tragedies, this couple that was killed by a bear in northern Saskatchewan last week, that's where we go next. We invite Doug Clark back to our program, professor, University of Saskatchewan School of Environment and Sustainability, to help us understand what might have led to this bear attack in northern Saskatchewan and why we've seen a couple in the last little while. That's coming up next here on 980 CJME and 650 CKOM.
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1: From the National Newsroom of the Canadian Press, I'm David Augustine. Prime Minister Mark Carney condemned new U.S. tariffs as another unilateral action violating CUSMA, saying Canada will defend its workers, businesses, and sovereignty. President Donald Trump ordered 50% tariffs on products including hockey sticks, wine, and cement, taking effect in 30 days without CUSMA exemptions. The White House cited provincial liquor bans, dairy protections, and vehicle quotas, while excluding energy, potash, critical minerals, and goods already facing sector-specific duties. Conservatives blamed Carney for failing to secure a deal, while Ontario Premier Doug Ford urged dollar-for-dollar retaliation, and business leaders are calling for negotiations during the 30-day window. A First Nation in British Columbia says a new native plant orchard established in its territory could help reclaim and restore thousands of industrial sites around northeastern BC. The Blueberry First Nations near Fort St. John unveiled the orchard last week, and Chief Sherry Dominic says the orchard will eventually help reclaim and restore the 8,000 abandoned well sites across the territory.
2: With the 8,000 well sites that's going to be reclaimed, it's not going to be like over the next year. You know, every year this orchard is going to be able to produce these kind of plants that can be going out there. They're going to have a member-owned section where members can go there and harvest berries. There'll be mint. There'll be Labrador tea.
1: The orchard emerged out of a larger settlement with the province after a court found that industrial activity in the region had violated the First Nations treaty rights. The head of the union representing nearly 19,000 Canadian auto workers is anticipating challenging talks ahead with Stellantis and General Motors after securing a deal with Ford Motor Company. Unifor National President Lana Payne says the new three-year agreement with Ford, which members officially ratified Sunday, marks a precedent.
3: Really, what we saw here are gains across the board in wages, in support for our members who are still on layoff.
1: Ford workers covered by the master agreement voted 74% for the deal, while members at two locals voted 97% and 100%, respectively, in favor. And Ontario Premier Doug Ford won't say if a former cabinet minister who stepped down last week after promising to reimburse more than $16,000 in hotel expenses will remain in his caucus. Ford was asked about Stan Cho's place in the Progressive Conservative caucus after Global News reported the Toronto legislature had also billed his riding association for thousands of dollars in meals, flights, and hotel rooms over the last 3 years.
4: Everything is unacceptable if you don't put it to the right place. So it's totally unacceptable.
1: Global News first reported last week that Cho had billed taxpayers for thousands of dollars in Toronto accommodations between 2023-24 and 2025-26. This is the Canadian Press. In sports, the Tampa Bay Rays homered three times to down the Toronto Blue Jays 7-1 in the opener of their four-game series at Rogers Centre. Dylan Cease allowed the first two blasts, while reliever Brendan Little surrendered the third. Toronto has scored only six times in four games since the All-Star break, losing three. The Cleveland Guardians homered seven times in their 13-4 win over the Minnesota Twins. It was one short of the franchise record and matched the mark for a home game. Cleveland belted eight homers versus Milwaukee in 1997 and Seattle in 2004. A solid World Cup showing didn't move Canada up the latest FIFA World Rankings. The Canadians reached the knockout stage for the first time but remained 30th. Spain moved past Argentina back atop the rankings following its 1-0 extra time World Cup victory over the Argentines on Sunday. And the Montreal Canadiens have a new associate coach. The Habs have hired Derek Lalonde, who spent last season as an assistant with the Toronto Maple Leafs. From the Canadian Press, I'm David Augustine.
5: I'm David Curtin with your 650 CKOM News Update. After hearing that Rough Rider linebacker Jaden Dahlke had cannabis and alcohol in his SUV and is now alleged to have stolen gas prior to his deadly accident Saturday night, Rider President and CEO Craig Reynolds reacts.
6: No, it doesn't change anything. We lost a member of our organization, a beloved teammate.
5: The crash on Highway 11 killed Dahlke and a 22-year-old man in the other vehicle. Indeed, Saskatchewan's highways have been deadly these past few days. A 59-year-old man and a 99-year-old man both died in a motorcycle car accident on Highway 219 near Outlook on Thursday. A semi rolled on the Trans-Canada near Chaplin this morning, claiming the life of a 26-year-old man from Ontario. Starting Tuesday night, some road resurfacing along parts of Circle Drive East. It's all night work, which is good. Some of the areas that will see restrictions this week are the southbound ramps to 108th Street and College Drive. Ag in Motion's return to the prairies. The biggest farm show in Western Canada will run for a total of 3 days near Lanigan. It's expecting to attract around 30,000 people. CKOM weather, some fog patches overnight, a slight chance of showers or a thunderstorm, a low 14, some sun on Tuesday with a high 25. That's your 650 CKOM News Update. I'm David Curtin.
0: 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The Green Zone with Jamie Nye, 650 CKOM.
7: Welcome into the Green Zone on this Monday afternoon. A heavy 48 hours for the Rough Rider community and Saskatchewan, and a complicated now last 12 hours or so after the news came out Sunday that Rough Rider linebacker, one of the team captains, Jaden Dahlke, had died in a collision on Highway 11 on Saturday night. And first responders were called at 9 o'clock. And today the RCMP gave more information into that collision just before noon today, that a silver SUV was traveling northbound in the southbound lane. Collision occurs. Both drivers of both vehicles and a black SUV involved are dead. The officers locate alcohol and cannabis in the silver SUV and say that that silver SUV was being driven by 30-year-old Jaden Dahlke of the Saskatchewan Rough Riders. And as I will continue to say, this is a tough one to navigate because I go into the Rider locker room, they're grieving a brother, and we know toxicology reports are not in yet at all. But outside the organization, we're starting to get a little more anger on what happened on Saturday night toward the death of not only Jaden Dahlke, but now 22-year-old Bhishma Rajaguru is being remembered as well, a young man who the family has a GoFundMe to help pay for the costs of trying to get his remains back home overseas for a proper funeral. To go through the complexities of this story is, of course, the host of the Evan Bray Show, former police chief, former police officer himself, and also dig into how these investigations kind of go. Evan, thanks for your time. And as two broadcasters, two show hosts, you know as well as I know as how complicated this story is to navigate, Evan, on the death of a Saskatchewan Rough Rider, but also some very, very difficult circumstances on what happened on Saturday night.
8: You're right, Jamie. I mean, that was kind of my philosophy going into the show today. I mean, let's face facts first. Tragic event that a collision has resulted in two people being killed. Tragedy there. I had lots of information through the weekend, as I know you did as well, that were, you know, people that were either close to this. I knew a number of first responders who were on scene that talked about the wrong direction of travel. I heard the information about, you know, not paying for gas at a gas station. I had heard insinuations that there is potentially liquor involved, but with nothing officially being released, you have to be very, very careful. And so to me, it's all we can do is report on the facts as they come out. When we learn facts, and by the way, facts come from credible sources, not something that you read on social media. And so for many people, they're like, well, this is what they're saying on social media. Yeah, well, we need to be able to confirm that with an official source, which was part of my frustration this morning, Jamie, that we were hearing nothing from the RCMP. Trust me, I get it. They're busy. They've got a lot going on. But a case like this, I think you need to get out in front of it as best best you can to try and alleviate at least some of those rumors, put them to rest so that you can at least steer people in the right direction with factual information.
7: So on the police investigation side of this, I know City of Regina, this is an RCMP investigation, but the one major little, well, it's a major fact, is the toxicology report. It is not in yet. Can you kind of give us a hint on how long it usually takes for autopsy toxicology report to confirm whether or not this is an impaired driving situation?
8: Yeah, I mean, it shouldn't take that long. I mean, the RCMP able to get that information very quickly. I would assume autopsy could be happening tomorrow, could be happening the day after. Those results can come very quickly to a police service. It's what they do with it at that point. Will they be announcing the results? I mean, we heard in the news conference at 12:30 today, there were hints that agencies that are interested, like media agencies, might have to get a Freedom of Information request, which in this situation, I don't think that's the way to go. I mean, I think there's a province wanting to know what happened, and I think there's a responsibility for the police agencies involved, in this case, the RCMP, to conclude that investigation and let people know publicly what they can.
7: Yeah, especially when this is such a public case.
8: Right.
7: There are other situations where a Saskatchewan Rough Rider is not involved. And that's what they kind of explain. Well, there's no victim here that's alive or no person here that's going to be charged. So we'll just almost, they said, we might just leave it be and just inform the families and that'll be that. But with all the rumor and speculation, which I will say kind of is at fault on the RCMP for not disclosing anything until Monday morning, when all of Sunday and early Monday morning, we had so much speculation that this is a pretty public case that you can, you know, damper all the speculation pretty quickly by disclosing a toxicology report.
8: Yeah, although, Jamie, I will say, you know, I can think of instances in the past where police, certainly the Regina Police Service, have released information after an investigation in toxicology when the offending driver died as a result of the collision, that released the fact that alcohol was a factor. Like that is not unprecedented to do that. And so, you know, I think that there is an obligation there to conclude this investigation in a way that helps the public understand what happened. It doesn't diminish the impact that he had on the football field or in the community. And ultimately, cases like this sometimes, and keep in mind, I'm going to be very careful to say, at this point, we don't know at all. We have no evidence to prove that it was an impaired driving situation, right? But sometimes cases like this, if it ends up being that way, they become a very focal point of public conversations, which lead to important conversations for people to have with their children, with others, about the dangers of drinking and driving, if that is the case.
7: Evan Bray is joining us, host of the Evan Bray Show. Of course, before that was the chief of police and a police officer himself. As we go through an investigation like this, and we heard from Lumsden Volunteer Fire that they assisted until 3:30 in the morning. There was no actual official word from the RCMP that highway was even closed. But Evan, how much detail goes into collision reconstruction, especially in a case where there's two young people dead?
8: Yeah, this is a massive investigation. They would have brought in their level 4 accident reconstructionists. So that's the highest level of accident reconstructionist you can bring in. And they will be looking at literally every single piece of evidence, because every evidence, Jamie, is important. If there's a broken headlight laying on the highway, where that headlight is situated is an important piece of evidence that can help talk about speed. They'll be looking, obviously, for things like skid marks or swerve marks. When vehicles collide, they collide and they go downwards into the pavement. So that point of impact in the highway will have actual physical marks, indentations. That is an important piece of this, because it helps talk about the angle of the vehicles. So, you know, that ability to reconstruct the accident, along with, think about the task of trying to get statements and video evidence where they can from people that were other users of the roadway. A number of people either witnessed this accident happen, witnessed events leading up to this accident happen, like direction of driving and those types of things, or rendered or attempted to render assistance and made observations while they were doing that. Often that's an important piece of the investigation. That could be how police were tipped off initially that there was some alcohol or cannabis in the car, because there were a number of civilian people that rushed to the scene to try and help with this situation. So gathering all of that evidence is going to be crucial in this investigation. And I will also add that this would have unfolded for the investigators in a way that you always have to be so careful as an investigator not to get out in front of the investigation. So if you hear things like, well, there was a failure to pay it for gas, there was a vehicle driving the wrong way down the road, now we found some alcohol and cannabis in the vehicle, I mean, right away, most people are starting to draw a line and a conclusion. You have to be very careful not to get out in front of that, because you need the evidence to lead you to where the truth is, to what this investigation is going to unfold. So investigators are going to be very systematic in this. They're not going to rush through it. They'll take their time because they want to be able to have a definitive evidence trail that leads them to whatever the truth is, what happened in that accident on Saturday night.
7: And finally, as we close here, Evan, there's two families grieving, but there, as you said, there are several other people who came upon a very ugly scene on Saturday night, both the first people on scene who are just bystanders, and of course, those from the Lumsden RCMP, Volunteer Fire Department, and other emergency crews on scene having to deal with a tragedy. I can't imagine what, when you live that life, what those things are like.
8: Yeah, I've actually had conversations now with three people who were on scene, two of them who are actively involved in trying to do CPR on the two victims. They happen to be two people that I knew from my former life. Neither of them were out there in an official capacity, just happened to be on the roadway, came upon the accident. One of them witnessed the accident, and as a result, they jumped into action. But yeah, I mean, these are tough, tragic, tough, complicated, wicked situations to deal with. It doesn't matter if you're a trained professional or not. And I often think about, of course, we worry about the first responders who are trained to do this. Many of them do it as a full-time job. But you mentioned volunteer firefighters. I mean, these are individuals who have a day job to go to the next morning. They've got a family at home waiting for them, and they too are seeing this very, very traumatic. It's a very tough situation, Jamie, for sure. And we've got, like happens in these cases, we've got a province in mourning, families and communities that have been impacted, and trust that through time, through learning more factual information about what happened, will help us get to a place where we at least understand what occurred on Saturday night and somehow come to peace with it.
7: That is Evan Bray from The Evan Bray Show. Of course, you'll hear him starting at 8:30 tomorrow morning. Evan, appreciate your time, and I believe I'll see you at Ag in Motion.
8: Yes, you will, and I will just quickly mention, I actually have a current level 4 traffic investigator joining me on the show at 8:30 tomorrow morning to walk in through even more detail about how these level of accidents are investigated and what that looks like.
7: Evan, thank you so much.
8: Thank you.
7: That is Evan Bray from The Evan Bray Show. Of course, a former police chief and officer himself, walking us through the intensity of what this investigation was looking like behind the scenes after the tragic news yesterday. Rough Rider Jaden Dulkey and a 22-year-old man, both dead at the scene of a collision on Highway 11 Saturday night. More coming here on The Green Zone. Of course, we'll get to the World Cup. We will also talk a little bit about the Open Championship. Is Bryson DeChambeau a cheater? And should Donald Trump give him a call to get those two strokes back, get him some more money, potentially? Reports are Bryson suggested it. I'll call Don. My goodness, where are we? This is 980 CJME and 650 CKOM.
0: The Green Zone is Saskatchewan's number one sports show, starring Jamie Nye. 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

0: Time now for the Green Zone 1 minute drill, the latest in sports. The RCMP say Saskatchewan Rough Rider linebacker Jaden Dulkey was driving the wrong side of the highway. Alcohol and cannabis were found in his SUV before the fatal crash that killed him and 22-year-old Bhishma Rajwaguru of Regina. Dulkey, of course, a member of the Grey Cup champion Rough Riders, being remembered by his teammates today. The struggling Toronto Blue Jays, they open a four-game set. They take on the Tampa Bay Rays, who still lead the AL East despite being swept by the Red Sox over the weekend. The Jays, 7 games below .500 after losing 2 of 3 against Chicago. Coming up next here on the Green Zone, I'm going to get into the CFL Week 7 with my grades. Also, a dramatic weekend in sports. The World Cup final sees Spain reign supreme, and the Open Championship, an unlikely winner, and controversy amongst the game's biggest stars. That's all ahead on 980 CJME and 650 CKOM.
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8: I'm David Curtin with your 650 CKOM News Update. After hearing that Rough Rider linebacker Jaden Dahlke had cannabis and alcohol in his SUV and is now alleged to have stolen gas prior to his deadly accident Saturday night, Rider president and CEO Craig Reynolds reacts.
9: No, it doesn't change anything. We lost a member of our organization, a beloved teammate.
8: The crash on Highway 11 killed Dahlke and a 22-year-old man in the other vehicle. Indeed, Saskatchewan's highways have been deadly these past few days. A 59-year-old man and a 99-year-old man both died in a motorcycle car accident on Highway 219 near Outlook on Thursday. A semi rolled onto TransCanada near Chaplin this morning, claiming the life of a 26-year-old man from Ontario. Starting Tuesday night, some road resurfacing along parts of Circle Drive East. It's all night work, which is good. Some of the areas that'll see restrictions this week are the southbound ramps to 108th Street and College Drive. Ag in Motion's return to the prairies. The biggest farm show in Western Canada will run for a total of 3 days near Lanigan. It's expecting to attract around 30,000 people. CKOM weather, some fog patches overnight, a slight chance of showers or a thunderstorm, a low 14, some sun on Tuesday with a high 25. That's your 650 CKOM News Update. I'm David Curtin.
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0: This is the Green Zone on a Monday afternoon. Jamie Nye with you as we continue to cover the heartbreaking story of the Saskatchewan Rough Rider linebacker Jaden Dahlke and another man, 22-year-old Bhishma Rajwaguru from Regina. They were the two killed in that two-vehicle collision, the only two in that collision. Both drivers, Jaden Dahlke, Rough Rider since he was drafted a few years ago, now a captain of one of the captains of the team, voted on by his teammates. So there's the respect he had in that room as the Rough Riders continue to grieve a teammate. Also, Bishma's family grieving him as well at 22 years old. You can find it on our website, cjme.com, ckom.com. There is a GoFundMe for Bishma's family. I believe they've already reached their goal, but they put out a call of the amount of money it's going to cost.

0: 5 Saturday night on Highway 11 that shut down a portion of the highway between Lumsden and Regina for quite some time. So more to come here on the Green Zone. We're going to talk a little bit about the Open Championship. Quite the conclusion with a birdie on 18. Quite the drama that played out on the fifth hole on Friday. We were watching it live here on the Green Zone. I remember that Friday last week going, what is Bryson doing? He's like yelling at the judges. Apparently, there are stories out that Bryson, it sounds like he cited Donald Trump. Like, I'll call mom. Apparently, in that argument, not only did he threaten not to play on Saturday, which held the tee times for about an hour for other players to find out what time they should show up at the course the next day, but he not only threatening to not play because of a two-stroke penalty for improving his backswing when he hit it into the weeds, but apparently there's other stories that say he actually said, I'll call Donald. Remember Donald Trump and the red card at the World Cup? So apparently now if Donald Trump's a fan of yours, you can just call him up and he can try to get you out of trouble with sporting organizations, or at least Bryson thought so. That's part of the Open Championship story. What a weird one. But last week in the Canadian Football League, week 7 in the CFL, more drama all over the place. And each and every week, I do it for Rider games, but of course the Rough Riders didn't play in week 7. It was their bye week. So how about some top grades and failing grades from week 7 across the Canadian Football League? So my first top grade goes to Davis Alexander of the Montreal Alouettes. Congratulations to Davis Alexander. He broke a Darian Durant record over the weekend. On Saturday, he broke the record for consecutive passes without an interception. He's getting close to 350 pass attempts without an interception. And he, like Darian, this is spread out over 3 years because of injuries. Darian was, too, 2014, 15, 16, that he had the record. But congratulations, Davis Alexander, my first top grade, for a record-breaking performance in the 38-32 win over the Calgary Stampeders on Saturday. Failing grade. How about we go to the Ottawa Red Blacks defenders? They had that game wrapped up and a few times had the ball in their hands for an interception that would have ended the game, but couldn't come down with it. Oh, another failing grade for the Red Blacks offense. First down from the 2. It would have been over, and they get stuffed 3 times. What's the saying about shooting yourself in the foot? Ottawa goes to 0-6. And Drew Brown gets to dance around celebratory, shaking hands with his former teammates that he beat them for the Winnipeg Blue Bombers against the Ottawa Red Blacks. But the inability to close out a game for Ottawa again hands them their 6th consecutive loss to start the season. Okay, I have another top grade from week 7 in the CFL. And this is, I'm calling it the Jamie Nye rule, because the CFL must have been listening to the Green Zone the last several years that I've been saying they don't need to get rid of the rouge. They need to amend it. That if a ball sails out the back of the end zone on a missed field goal and the other team doesn't have the ability to play the ball, it should not be a point. So, top grade for the conclusion of the Hamilton-Toronto game.
1: Pirelau from right down the middle to win it. It heads left. It heads out. And under the new rules, that is not a point. Pirelau misses it left again. And with that, Tiger Cats hang on and defeat the Argos by 1 point.
0: Thank you. If there's anything Stuart Johnston has done that I agree the most with, it's that. The rouge doesn't count if the ball sails out the back of the end zone. Chip shot field goal.

0: Yoram HaRelahu, how do you miss that? And that is why it shouldn't be a point. I don't care what Peter Diakowski says on social media. That game going to overtime on a missed field goal from that close is a joke. And it happened before. It actually happened against the Rough Riders with Liram HaRelahu missing another short field goal. That game allowed the Argos to win by a point. Remember that night? He missed a field goal, and they almost carried him off the field like a hero because he won the game on a rouge. It was a joke then. It's not a joke anymore because they got rid of the rouge after that scenario. So top grade for that game being over in regulation because of a missed chip shot. And my other failing grade is the two-point convert shootout at the end of the Winnipeg-Ottawa game. Now, it's not so much about the shootout itself, because I'm not sure yet how I feel about the two-point shootout. Is it good? Is it bad? It was somewhat entertaining. Not the most entertaining. It was just like a two-yard pass. Winnipeg made it twice, made it look easy. Eugene Lewis made an exceptional catch. So it's not like it was big plays, and I think they should move it back to the 10-yard line. That'd be a little bit more exciting. Probably lead to more drama of quarterbacks running out of the pocket and making ridiculous plays, potentially. But for now, it's a two-point shootout. That's not what I'm failing. What I'm failing is that nobody knew the rule on what happens after the first two-point convert shootout. Ottawa scores with that great catch by Eugene Lewis. Winnipeg follows that up, and the ref announces Ottawa will go next. And that's how I interpreted how the shootout. It was going to be like the Olympic hockey shootout. It would go team A, team B, team A, team B, back and forth until you got a winner. Ryan Dinwiddie loses it, because he thinks it should switch. So Ottawa first, Winnipeg second, and then the next round is Winnipeg first, Ottawa second, and then Ottawa and then Winnipeg. To me, that's dumb. Just go back and forth. But anyways, so the ref announces Ottawa's next. Ryan Dinwiddie loses his mind. Then he says, okay, no, Winnipeg's going to go. Mike O'Shea's going, what's going on? Now his offense, it looked Bush League. How does either the ref got it wrong or Ryan Dinwiddie got it wrong and he talked the refs into changing it? I'm not sure. Failing grade for nobody knowing what was supposed to happen in a two-point convert. And if it was Ryan who was right and the refs were wrong, failing grade to the refs for not knowing the rule book. There's my top grades, failing grades from the four games that happened in week 7. In the Canadian Football League. Do you have any top grades or failing grades from the football you watched this weekend? Of course, Edmonton, they almost lost to the backup quarterback in BC. The Edmonton Elks, 19-17. Nathan Rourke is hurt, probably out weeks, not months, but Chase Bryce looked terrible and then nearly beat the Edmonton Elks on Friday night. Jamie and I with you here on the Green Zone. More coming up on a hard day to cover. The Rough Riders reacting for the first time since the loss of teammate Jaden Dahlke, and the RCMP out with more details of the crash that killed he and another man, and troubling details when it comes to the vehicle Jaden Dahlke was driving Saturday night. It's all coming up here on the Green Zone on 980 CJME and 650 CKOM.
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0: Jamie Nye with you here on a Monday edition of The Green Zone as a text came in from Tom. What a weekend of football to be a CFL fan. Every game entertaining. Of course, last week you had it 19-17 down to the wire in Edmonton. Heard a lot out of Edmonton, actually, about the crowd. Now, they went over 20,000, and I went back. It's the second time, I should have had my tweet that I actually sent out myself, second time since 2024. So 2024, 2025, and this season. Only the second time they went over 20,000 for a game that didn't involve the Labor Day rematch against Calgary or a Rough Rider game. So the last one was 2024, so I think it was a Bomber game. But everything else has been under 21. Everybody. So there you had it. BC came to town. They had over 20,000. Barely over, but they got there. Montreal, Calgary, another. You know, Montreal's up 22-0. I thought that was game over. Calgary came back and won against the Alouettes. Hamilton, Toronto, we already talked about it, came down to a missed field goal at the end. And then the first two-point shootout ever in CFL history. Still not sure how I feel about it. As someone, that was Kirk, said, instead of two-point shootout, it should be a one-point shootout. Bringing the field goal kickers from 30. It moves back 5 yards per kick. Give the kickers more action, as says Kirk. I'm still not sure. Still not sure about the two-point shootout when it comes to the Canadian Football League. But, of course, the major story when it comes to the CFL and the Saskatchewan Rough Riders is the tragic death of not only Jaden Dahlke of the Riders, but another young man, 22-year-old Beachman, Roger Gruer of Regina, both killed in that collision on Highway 11. The RCMP held a news conference earlier today.
15: Initial investigation determined a silver SUV and a black SUV collided. The silver SUV was traveling northbound in the southbound lane when the collision occurred. As part of the investigation following, officers located and seized alcohol and cannabis in the silver SUV. Autopsies and toxicology will be conducted as part of the ongoing investigation. We do not have the results of those right now. The drivers, who were the sole occupants of both vehicles, were declared deceased by EMS at the scene. The driver of the silver SUV has been identified as 30-year-old Jaden Dahlke from Leduc, Alberta.
0: So that's what we know. The important part of what was said by Mandy Meyer of the RCMP today was the toxicology report is not concluded yet. So that is an important piece of information. Yes, alcohol and cannabis were in the vehicle, but the toxicology report will tell us whether or not neither were being consumed at the time of the crash or previous by Jaden Dahlke. That's the latest from the RCMP on a tragic story involving the Saskatchewan Rough Riders.
10: 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The Green Zone with Jamie Nye, 650 CKOM.
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16: Hey, straight guy, I gotta tell my neighbor something, and I don't know how to say it.
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16: 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I need to tell him that his dog is, well, that his dog is fat.
17: 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Maybe he's just big boned.
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17: Cal, what are you feeding him?
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16: He needs a diet, all right.
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16: Okay, so I won't tell him his dog is fat. But how do I tell him the milkman visits every day while he's at work?
17: Wait, they still have milkmen?
19: Everyone has their own reasons for drinking responsibly. Why don't you take some time to think about yours? Maybe you have kids. Maybe it's the big job you've been waiting for. Maybe it's someone you love, or maybe it's the parents who love you. The next time you're relaxing with friends or heading out for a night on the town, if you're going to be drinking, please drink responsibly. Plan ahead for a safe ride home. We all have our own reasons. Why don't you think about yours?
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1: From the National Newsroom of the Canadian Press, I'm David Augustine. U.S. President Donald Trump signed orders to hammer certain Canadian products with 50% tariffs in 30 days.
2: Speaking to reporters on background on condition they not be named, senior White House officials say the measure is a response to provincial bans on U.S. liquor, Canada's supply-managed dairy system, and its quotas on certain U.S. vehicles. The officials say the White House will publish a list of affected imports, but these tariffs, unlike many of Trump's other duties, will have no exemptions for goods compliant under the Canada-U.S.-Mexico agreement. These tariffs are also not connected to Trump's recent threat to hit Canada with higher duties because of wildfire smoke. Kelly Malone, The Canadian Press, Washington.
1: Babcock Canada has won $1 billion contract to service the Royal Canadian Navy's Victoria-class submarines for another 6 years. The contract comes with options to keep maintaining them until Canada's new submarine fleet arrives in the early 2030s. Babcock Canada CEO Tony March says there's a lot of complex specialist work involved in keeping the nearly 40-year-old vessels seaworthy.
3: It's a lot of work. Like I said, it's hundreds of thousands of hours of production, of engineering work that goes into keeping the submarine running, and it takes more and more effort the older and older it gets.
1: Prime Minister Mark Carney recently announced a German shipbuilder TKMS is the government's preferred bidder for the Navy's next fleet of subs, saying it can deliver up to 4 submarines by 2034. Officials say around 1,800 people have fled their communities due to wildfires raging across northern Ontario. They warn the hazard remains high as another First Nation reported widespread destruction. Speaking in Toronto Monday, Natural Resources Minister Mike Harris says the province is constantly working with First Nations communities.
4: I have spoken with many, many First Nations leaders over the last almost week now. Really, this all kind of kicked off Monday, Tuesday last week. So there's a lot of coordination that happens.
1: The chief of Whitewater Lake First Nation said Sunday that a wildfire had destroyed much of the remote community about 250 kilometers north of Thunder Bay. Meanwhile, a planned evacuation flight out of Neshkandaga First Nation was canceled due to a mechanical issue with the plane. And Statistics Canada says lower gas prices pulled June's inflation rate down to 2.8%, but some economists see more encouraging signs deeper in the data. RBC Assistant Chief Economist Nathan Jansen says the Bank of Canada is more worried about where gas prices could be spreading than how they're affecting the headline rate. He says the central bank's preferred core inflation metrics were also easing in June.
5: Kind of the more encouraging part of the data today was just further signs that energy price growth that we have seen is not yet flowing through into the kind of broader inflationary pressures, you know, that might be more worrying for the Bank of Canada.
1: The Bank of Canada held its policy rate steady at 2.5% last week and is widely expected to keep to the sidelines for the rest of the year. This is the Canadian Press. In sports, the Royal Canadian Mounted Police say Saskatchewan Rough Riders linebacker Jaden Dahlke was driving on the wrong side of a divided highway with alcohol and cannabis in his SUV when he was involved in a deadly crash near Regina on Saturday. Blackhawks star Connor Bedard says Chicago is the only place he wants to play. Bedard's $75 million U.S. 5-year contract with the Blackhawks was announced on Saturday, a day after his 21st birthday. He said Monday his plans to stick with Chicago didn't change when another restricted free agent, Leo Carlson, signed a $90 million offer sheet with Philadelphia before going back to Anaheim when the Ducks matched. And Canada remained 30th in the latest FIFA Men's World Rankings, while World Cup champion Spain climbed back to the top spot after its title victory. Spain moved up one place to replace Argentina, which slipped to second after Sunday's 1-0 extra time loss in the World Cup final. From the Canadian Press, I'm David Augustine.
6: I'm David Curtin with your 650 CKOM News Update. After hearing that Rough Rider linebacker Jaden Dahlke had cannabis and alcohol in his SUV and is now alleged to have stolen gas prior to his deadly accident Saturday night, Rider President and CEO Craig Reynolds reacts.
7: No, it doesn't change anything. We lost a member of our organization, a beloved teammate.
6: The crash on Highway 11 killed Dahlke and a 22-year-old man in the other vehicle. Indeed, Saskatchewan's highways have been deadly these past few days. A 59-year-old man and a 99-year-old man both died in a motorcycle car accident on Highway 219 near Outlook on Thursday. A semi rolled on the Trans-Canada near Chaplin this morning, claiming the life of a 26-year-old man from Ontario. Starting Tuesday night, some road resurfacing along parts of Circle Drive East. It's all night work, which is good. Some of the areas that'll see restrictions this week are the southbound ramps to 108th Street and College Drive. Ag in Motion's return to the prairies. The biggest farm show in Western Canada will run for a total of 3 days near Lanigan. It's expecting to attract around 30,000 people. CKOM weather, some fog patches overnight, a slight chance of showers or a thunderstorm, a low 14, some sun on Tuesday with a high 25. That's your 650 CKOM news update. I'm David Curtin.
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8: This is The Green Zone on a Monday afternoon. Jamie Nye with you. After we got through a red-hot weekend again around the province, I might see a little rain here and there this week. Slightly cooler temperatures around Saskatchewan. By the way, Ag in Motion starting up in Saskatoon. I will be there tomorrow with the Green Zone with a few of my friends. One being Drew Remenda, the other being Scott Roblin. So we'll be there to do the show tomorrow. I know Evan Bray will be up there for a few days. I have to come back. There's a football game on Thursday with the Rough Riders and the Edmonton Elks, of course. But tomorrow, the Green Zone will be live from Ag in Motion. Looking at the game day forecast for Thursday, right now it looks pretty decent. High of 31 and clear skies in the evening. When it comes to the Riders and the Edmonton Elks, a battle at the top of the standings, 5-1 Edmonton, 4-1 Saskatchewan Rough Riders. Of course, today was a difficult day for many in the building at Mosaic Stadium for the Saskatchewan Rough Riders. No worse than yesterday when they found out their teammate, Jaden Dahlke, was one of two people killed in a collision on Highway 11 on Saturday night. They canceled yesterday's practice, but the team was back on the practice field today. As we heard from some of the players today, they noticed it was a difficult one. You have the tribute to Jaden on the big screens and on the video boards around Mosaic Stadium, so they come out to practice, and that's what they see before they hit the practice field without Jaden Dahlke. Someone we haven't heard from yet today here on the Green Zone is the head coach, the man who told the team yesterday in an emotional meeting that their teammate, Jaden Dahlke, was killed on Saturday night. Corey Mace talked about Jaden also had just been informed of some of the details of the collision that we've been talking about, that alcohol and cannabis were found in the silver SUV driven by Jaden Dahlke. But Corey Mace talked about his team, his role, as they worked through a very tragic happening for the team.
9: The main thing, my thoughts just on, obviously, Dahlke's family, our guys, and obviously there's another family involved as well. So lots of waves of emotion for a lot of people. Just sad, man.
10: Corey, my condolences. What was your reaction when you heard the news yesterday?
9: Just probably the same as yours, you know, just tough, very tough. Doesn't make sense, but just what it is, but just a very, very sad situation.
10: How difficult was it to address the team, and can you give us a glimpse of what that was for you and how challenging it was for you?
9: Yeah, it was a tough day yesterday. I'm not sure how many guys knew before we spoke about it in the team meeting. I addressed it with the captains maybe half an hour prior to the team meeting. It's tough, just the things that we preach here, we've been preaching, a lot of empathy, everybody be themselves. It was a difficult room to be in, but honestly, I think the right people to be around for something like that.
10: A lot of people have talked about continuing to move forward. You can take us into today's preparations as you prepare for a game with that hanging over everything.
9: Yeah, you know, it's a unique lifestyle that we've chosen. You know, today and yesterday aside, just, you know, you're always, you know, we always have to answer questions about what we do in our job. Something like this happens. Most people need some time. We don't really get that luxury. So you try to find a little bit of normalcy in what we do while also, you know, staring in the face of the inevitable. But just how we carry ourselves and how we move forward, I think, is kind of the sweet spot for us. But it's not an easy thing. Yeah, man, there's a game to be played. It's a big one. We spoke about anybody who knows Jaden Dahlke, how he would probably approach the situation.
8: So that is a bit from Corey Mace. Now, one thing you need to realize about Corey and Micah Johnson and Josh Bell, who are also on the coaching staff, they've been through something similar before. So they have lived experience on what it's like to grieve a teammate and go out and play that week. It was actually 10 years ago, almost coming up in 2 months on the anniversary of the death of one of their players, Mylon Hicks. You might remember the story. I know it was 10 years ago, but there was a Calgary Stampeder after a game. They went to a club and there was a shooting that killed a member of the Calgary Stampeders, a young up and coming, you know, player. And Corey Mace was the defensive line coach. Micah Johnson, Josh Bell were teammates. And our Britton Gray asked Corey Mace about kind of that experience. What do you take away to maybe look at this situation on helping the Rough Riders through a very difficult time?
9: No, I think just having an understanding and the empathy for each other, that everybody grieves differently. But just to respect that, you know, some guys, you know, need to let out some aggression, you know. Maybe that's in the weight room we talked about. Maybe that's on game day. Some people, like myself, you know, we're emotional types at times. And if you need somewhere to cry, you can do it right here. You know, it's just to respect everybody, just knowing that everybody's kind of in the same spot, but just how you approach it is maybe different. But just to understand that and throw an arm around somebody, because everybody's going to need it.
8: Corey Mace, the head coach of the Saskatchewan Rough Riders. He also, of course, has been the coach of Jaden Dahlke the last three seasons, team captain. And Coach Mace talked about how he'll remember his former player and friend.
9: Just relentless competitor who loved this team, loved the people who supported everything about Saskatchewan. He was about, you know, he did things the hard way always. Even his journey to becoming a professional football player, a lot of people don't make it. His journey that he took, journeys that he had within the building, from, you know, where we came from as a staff coming here. You know, I share with the team, and they know. You know, I benched Jaden for a few weeks because the penalties he was taking. For him to take the path of changing the way he played to benefit the team, to be voted a team captain, I think says a lot about him. I can go on for days about him playing through injuries and, I mean, things you'd never even hear. He would always just do it with the team and constantly a smile on his face, nonstop, man. So, yeah, anybody who's had the chance to meet him, I think, whatever you think of him, you're correct.
8: So, Jaden Dahlke, you can tell in that locker room why he was a team captain. They vote on who the team captain is, the players do. And he got that respect from just that. when it comes to what he was doing in the building for the Saskatchewan Roughriders and on the field as a special teams leader. And it was an emotional practice today, likely will be again tomorrow, and it'll be an emotional game on a Thursday as the team grieves a teammate. Jamie Nye with you here on the Green Zone, and of course another family is grieving today. 22-year-old Bhishma Rajaguru from Regina was the other person killed in that accident. From what you know, what I gather of this young man is you can see how involved he was in community. Of course, his family has a GoFundMe. They've reached their goal, but I think it's still up on having Bhishma return to India. But he looks like someone who came to Regina and definitely was a part of the community and the Indian community here in Saskatchewan. And of course, with the details of this collision coming out from the RCMP, it's a tough one to navigate for everybody on what led to this crash, why it happened, and one key answer or question has not been answered. And that is the toxicology report on Jaden Dahlke. What we know is it was his vehicle that was, the RCMP says, was traveling the wrong direction. Alcohol and cannabis were found in the SUV, but as the RCMP made clear today, the autopsy and toxicology report has not been finalized or maybe not even conducted as of yet. So we'll await word on that, though they kind of said they might not even release that information unless the media has a Freedom of Information request, which I think is a little silly in such a high-profile case as this one. Jamie and I with you here on the Green Zone. Coming up, Britton Gray's going to be back with us. So we'll chat a little bit about the Rough Riders and as they get ready for, and as Corey said, it's a big 2 weeks for the team on the field. As they grieve, they also have the Edmonton Elks, who are 5-1. They're 4-1 in a back-to-back set in Saskatchewan this week, and then back at Commonwealth next Saturday. So Britton Gray will be here just past 5:05. 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
0: Jamie Nye brings big sports talk to Saskatchewan. The Green Zone with Jamie Nye, recorded earlier for broadcast now. 650 CKOM. 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
8: Jamie Nye with you here on the Green Zone on this Monday edition. More on the tragedy that played out Saturday night that killed one young man from Regina, as well as Jaden Dahlke of the Saskatchewan Rough Riders. It was a busy weekend in sports. There was a lot going on. I'm going to go through a few of the big stories. First off, a pretty good Open Championship, wasn't it? With Ryan Fox, the winner.
20: Champion.
8: Yeah, Ryan Fox, if you watch the Open Championship, he was making me anxious how fast he was playing. On 18, he tees up his ball. The pairing in front of them were getting rulings on a few things, so they were delayed. He tees up his ball, and he's just pacing. Like, he was ready to go. And he was like, come on, you can tell. And he lines up. I was thinking, is he going to drive it up there you-know-what right now? As they're trying to make it up the fairway. He waited a bit. Of course, they know the yardages and points, and they know their yardages pretty well. He hits it while they're still walking up the fairway. He didn't make it to them or anything, but he stripes it down the middle. The next shot, on 18, he's tied for the lead of a major on the final hole. The other guys finish up, and you can see he's lining up, and in the background on the green, they're barely off when he hits that ball. Like, he couldn't wait, and he puts it, what was it, 10 feet or so? And then on the green, Sam Burns finishes up. This is a putt to win a major. And the clock on Ryan Fox, between when that ball of Sam Burns hits the bottom of the hole to when Ryan hits his putt, is 22 seconds. Like that, he was line up, okay, boom, boom, boom, and knocks it in. I couldn't believe it. Maybe that's his plan. Just play fast, then you don't, like, think about it. Although he said he could barely feel his hands on that final putt. He couldn't believe he made it. But how unlikely of a winner is Ryan Fox? This is the proof. His wife wasn't there to celebrate. His kids weren't there. They didn't fly all the way to the Open Championship. The FaceTime call, they actually had it on the broadcast. She I think she said two or three times, I can't believe I'm not there. Like she was said, that's all right. I'll see you soon. And then his kids apparently on Saturday night said, can you bring back a trophy? That's a pretty cool trophy. And by the way, Ryan Fox, he's flying. He's on like a commercial flight. He put the claret jug in the overhead bin on his way back to Florida. Imagine that. Welcome home was quite something today for the Open champion.
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28: The weather in Saskatchewan can change on the drop of a dime. Punishing, pounding rain. Funnel clouds. Wicked, whipping wind. 650 CKOM takes weather coverage seriously. 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Rely on 650 CKOM severe weather updates.
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6: I'm David Curtin with your 650 CKOM News Update. After hearing that Rough Rider linebacker Jaden Dahlke had cannabis and alcohol in his SUV and is now alleged to have stolen gas prior to his deadly accident Saturday night, Rider president and CEO Craig Reynolds reacts.
7: No, it doesn't change anything. We lost a member of our organization, a beloved teammate.
6: The crash on Highway 11 killed Dahlke and a 22-year-old man in the other vehicle. Indeed, Saskatchewan's highways have been deadly these past few days. A 59-year-old man and a 99-year-old man both died in a motorcycle car accident on Highway 219 near Outlook on Thursday. A semi rolled on the Trans-Canada near Chaplin this morning, claiming the life of a 26-year-old man from Ontario. Starting Tuesday night, some road resurfacing along parts of Circle Drive East. It's all night work, which is good. Some of the areas that'll see restrictions this week are the southbound ramps to 108th Street and College Drive. Ag in Motion's return to the prairies. The biggest farm show in Western Canada will run for a total of 3 days near Lanigan. It's expecting to attract around 30,000 people. CKOM weather, some fog patches overnight, a slight chance of showers or a thunderstorm, a low 14, some sun on Tuesday with a high 25. That's your 650 CKOM News Update. I'm David Curtin.
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8: This is The Green Zone. I'm Jamie Nye. Thanks for tuning in on this Monday afternoon. As tomorrow, we are broadcasting live from Ag in Motion. Come check us out there. I believe Drew Romanda is going to stop by tomorrow. Like, outside? I'm so excited. I think I'm going to bring him a treat bag of Pepsi's. And is it? He's a Twizzler guy, right? I think he's Twizzlers. Is Davis or Donovan opping today? You don't know? They could help me out if they're listening. Also, Scott Roblin's going to be around. We're going to talk to Lee Cormish, who had quite the adventure around the World Cup. We'll see how close he came. He was trying to get to 16 stadiums, all 16. But the flight screwed up the one to Miami, so we'll see if he actually got her done for the World Cup. That came to a conclusion. Adam Scully's going to talk a little bit about the Open Championship with us tomorrow and the drama that played out there. But we continue here on the Green Zone. And, of course, the big talker around Saskatchewan is the death of Rough Rider linebacker, one of the team captains, Jaden Dahlke. And I think I can say this quite confidently. This is a tough story.

heavy day or two. The Riders canceled practice yesterday morning. Shortly before that, I had learned, I knew of the collision the night before, but then on Sunday morning, I was up early that day. I was actually watching F1. And that's when I was informed that a Rough Rider was involved in that fatal collision near Lumsden, Saskatchewan on Saturday. And it was Jaden Dahlke. And also, there's another, a person who died in that crash, 22-year-old Bhishma Rajaguru. So, at its premise, holy bleep, is this sad. Two people lost their lives. And yesterday, you saw the tributes. TSN did a tribute to Jaden Dahlke. They did a moment of silence in Ottawa. The team, the Rough Riders put up on Mosaic Stadium, the big screens and the video boards, tributes to Jaden Dahlke. This is their family member. This is someone they went to battle with every day at practice, in meetings, won a Grey Cup championship with. So when they say brotherhood, what Corey Mace has built in that locker room, I think I said it last week or the week before, this is different from teams I have covered previously on the coaching relationship with the players amongst players, the defense hanging with offense, special teams guy. Like, it does feel like a family. And that's what Corey Mace wanted when he arrived. He wanted that family atmosphere. You see kids running around the stadium. This team is a family. They lost a member of their family because I've also read we should stop the tributes because of some of the information that's coming out from the RCMP. And if you're just joining us and you haven't been up to date and you've been working hard all day and all those things, I can understand that. But the details from the RCMP, here are the facts that we know from the RCMP. A crash happens at 9 o'clock Saturday night. Local fire, EMS respond. And there's one person trying to be resuscitated. EMS declare that person dead at the scene. There's another person in another vehicle that was declared dead on arrival. And we know the victim is Jaden Dahlke, Rough Rider, and 22-year-old Bhishma Rajaguru. RCMP also say silver SUV traveling northbound in the southbound lane when the collision occurred. Officers located alcohol and cannabis in that SUV. That SUV was being driven by Jaden Dahlke of the Rough Riders. A half an hour previous, we now know from an RCMP news conference that that same silver SUV being driven by Jaden Dahlke was in Lumsden at one of the gas stations, and RCMP were notified of the vehicle because they did not pay for their gas. So I know that's been a rumor and rumblings. That was confirmed today by the RCMP. The other fact of this story is the toxicology report, which is very important to the whole story, has not been completed. So that is an important question that needs to be answered. Is that toxicology report? And this is where it gets hard, is I want to give the Rough Riders as much grace as possible. They lost a family member. They are grieving. They are going to say a lot of things about Jaden Dahlke. A lot of good things, because for the Saskatchewan, there's a reason he was named team captain. He was named team captain because of the respect in that room they had for Jaden Dahlke. But on the flip side, you see all the facts starting to be laid out in this case. And I also understand the anger that is starting to form in Saskatchewan. I understand you. I hear you. I see you. Okay? There's that aspect to this story that we have to

0: react to, because Thursday is going to be a tough one at Mosaic Stadium. You're going to go to that stadium, and the team will pay tribute to a teammate. They will. I'd be shocked if they didn't. Because some in Rider Nation, I've seen it. I'll walk out if they do because of some of the other details we are finding out. And again, the toxicology report has not been concluded. So factually, here on the Green Zone and on CJME and CKOM, we cannot say this is an impaired driving situation because we don't know that fact yet. All you can do is speculate. I hate doing that. We've had a lot of speculation about this story over the last 24 hours. Too much speculation. There are, I think, organizations in the community that are part of the problem, which I'll get to a little bit later on why there was so much speculation over the last 24, 48 hours since this tragedy. So that's where I'm at today. I'm in, because you know my job and Britton's job. We've interacted. Jaden Dahlke was in this studio with me last year during their Grey Cup run. He was here. We were joking around. We were having fun. I would be in the camp of what I know of Jaden Dahlke is a fun-loving, football-loving dude with a heck of a family support system. And I think Orion and Shannon, those are his parents. They have golf carts that are Rider. Like, when he was drafted by the Riders, they came unglued. Like, his family, much as they're from Leduc, Alberta, he was like, yeah, all my family's pretty well Rider fans anyways. He said some of them were those like elk fans who would go to elk games and elk gear, and then when the Riders were there, they'd be in Riders. Like, so there's that aspect to it. And you're gutted for everybody involved in this. Especially on the potential of this story being a collision that was absolutely preventable. We could be in that story. Factually, the RCMP can't confirm that side of it. Hey, this sucks. It absolutely sucks. Because on the other side, Bhishma Rajaguru's family, some of which are still back in India, are raising money to have his body returned to where he is originally from. And he came to Regina. And judging by some of the posts about him, he was very involved in the community here in Regina on some of the, like the Indian community and things like that, that he was a part of as a 22-year-old who lost his life on a highway in Saskatchewan as another driver was going the wrong way on the highway towards him. So it's a crappy day, and it's gotten worse from what the RCMP is reporting as some of the facts that they found at the scene of that crash on Saturday night. Jamie and I with you here on the Green Zone. So, well, as the team is doing, they're taking it one day at a time. They're back on the field today, getting ready for the Edmonton Elks. Trying to grieve through football, and they're allowed that. Because I couldn't imagine being in the shoes of either family today, to be quite honest. The young 22-year-old or Rough Rider linebacker Jaden Dahlke's family. This is the Green Zone. Britton Gray's going to have more as he spoke to a lot of members of the Rough Riders today. He was there for the Jeremy O'Day news conference, then Craig. So the timing was awkward today because Jeremy O'Day speaks to the media at 10:30. He was asked how much he knows. He said, I don't know much other than we lost Jaden and another person. That's about it. He wrapped up around 10:50-ish. So it was about a half an hour later when the RCMP released more information Then Craig Reynolds spoke to that aspect of some of the more details on how the organization's reacting to that news. Then the players who were on the field when all this was going on, then they're tasked to speak to media today. So Britton Gray will run through what it looked like today on a difficult practice for the Riders on this Monday afternoon. Britton Gray's coming up 5:05 here on 980 CJME and 650 CKOM.
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0: Jamie Nye here on the Green Zone. Again, Britton Gray is coming up at 5:05. He's been at Mosaic Stadium. Talking to Jeremy O'Day, Craig Reynolds, Corey Mace, Trevor Harris, and others today as the team continues to grieve a loss of a teammate in Jaden Dahlke. Of course, as they do that, they're trying to get ready for the Edmonton Elks. It is, as Corey Mace, you might have heard earlier, said, it's also a big game to get ready for. It's a home-and-home set against the Elks. 5-1 Elks, 4-1 Rough Riders, and we'll see what is likely to be an emotional night at Mosaic Stadium on Thursday.
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22: 650 CKOM Advantage, Saskatchewan, for Speedy Vacuum with Paul Martin, Saskatchewan's leading business commentator.
23: Last year's record harvest for some Saskatchewan crops pushed net farm income in the province beyond $5 billion. That represents about 40% of the total farm income in Canada. The one difference between the 2 years in this province was volume. Carryover, or grain in the bin, at year-end 2025 was $2 billion higher than 2024. I'm Paul Martin.
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1: From the National Newsroom of the Canadian Press, I'm Karen Rebo. Canada has found itself in the crosshairs of the Trump administration again, as U.S. President Donald Trump has signed proclamations imposing a 50% tariffs, imposing 50% tariffs on a new slew of imports from Canada starting in 30 days.
2: Under a section of the 1930 Trade Act, the president declares that the U.S. northern neighbor has unfairly discriminated against American products, including automobiles, alcohol, and dairy. An administration official, speaking anonymously, told reporters that Canada was one of the only nations other than China that retaliated against Trump's previous tariffs and must be held accountable. I'm Jennifer King.
1: Trump intends to impose 50% tariffs on a broad range of Canadian products, including hockey sticks, wine, and cement. Unlike many previous tariffs, the new duties offer no exemption for goods compliant with CUSMA, although notable exclusions are energy, potash, fish, and critical minerals. Prime Minister Mark Carney condemned the move as another unilateral action violating the Continental Trade Pact. He said Canada responded to previous measures to defend its workers, businesses, and sovereignty. U.S. President Trump isn't letting up on his threat to tariff Canada over wildfire smoke. He recently told reporters the fires are poisoning U.S. air and that maybe Canada should pay damages or tariffs. Ontario Premier Doug Ford says he's disappointed at Trump's remarks, pointing to the time Canada sent the U.S. help in the aftermath of Hurricane Helene in 2024 and during last year's wildfires in California.
3: You know something, rather than criticize and threaten Canada, your closest friends, maybe one day you're going to need our help like you did last year, and we deployed the people. I got frustrated just listening to a bunch of rubbish.
1: Conservatives want the federal Liberal government to release its deal to convince the Trump administration to open the Gordie Howe International Bridge. Calgary MP Shuvaloy Majumdar says conservatives could use parliamentary maneuvers, like calling for documents or witnesses.
4: We're all looking at finding ways in which Parliament can be used to encourage this kind of disclosure.
1: The RCMP says Saskatchewan Roughriders linebacker Jaden Dahlke was driving on the wrong side of a highway with alcohol and cannabis in his SUV when his vehicle crashed into another Saturday night, killing himself and a second driver. Fellow linebacker Nick Weave says he'd spoken with his teammate just hours before the crash and says the 30-year-old Dahlke had been driving from Edmonton to Regina for practice with his Grey Cup winning team.
5: He was so excited to get back. He missed all of us during the bye week and just wanted to see all his boys again, and he was just excited to see everybody.
1: 22-year-old Bhishma Rajyaguru also died in the accident near Lumsden. Police added a half hour before the crash, Dahlke's SUV had left a gas station with unpaid fuel. This is the Canadian Press. In sports, it was a hero's welcome for Spain's World Cup winning soccer team Monday. An estimated gathering of almost 2 million people greeted the squad through the streets of Madrid. Spain claimed the World Cup with a 1-0 win Sunday over Argentina in New Jersey. The Toronto Blue Jays' offensive woes continue. The Tampa Bay Rays homered three times to down the Blue Jays 7-1 at Rogers Center in the opener of their four-game series. The Blue Jays have scored only six times in four games since the All-Star break, losing three of them. The Cleveland Guardians lit it up against the Minnesota Twins. Cleveland homered seven times in their 13-4 win. In the WNBA, Isabel Harrison had a career-high 26 points and 11 rebounds, but it wasn't enough to lead the Toronto Tempo to victory. The Las Vegas Aces defeated Toronto. The Tempo has lost three straight and seven of their last eight. From the Canadian Press, I'm Karen Rebo.
6: I'm David Curtin with your 650 CKOM News Update. After hearing that Rough Rider linebacker Jaden Dahlke had cannabis and alcohol in his SUV and is now alleged to have stolen gas prior to his deadly accident Saturday night, Rider President and CEO Craig Reynolds reacts.
7: No, it doesn't change anything. We lost a member of our organization, a beloved teammate.
6: The crash on Highway 11 killed Dahlke and a 22-year-old man in the other vehicle. Indeed, Saskatchewan's highways have been deadly these past few days. A 59-year-old man and a 99-year-old man both died in a motorcycle car accident on Highway 219 near Outlook on Thursday. A semi rolled on the Trans-Canada near Chaplin this morning, claiming the life of a 26-year-old man from Ontario. Starting Tuesday night, some road resurfacing along parts of Circle Drive East. It's all night work, which is good. Some of the areas that'll see restrictions this week are the southbound ramps to 108th Street and College Drive. Ag in Motion's return to the prairies. The biggest farm show in Western Canada will run for a total of 3 days near Lanigan. It's expecting to attract around 30,000 people. CKOM weather, some fog patches overnight, a slight chance of showers or a thunderstorm, a low 14, some sun on Tuesday with a high 25. That's your 650 CKOM news update. I'm David Curtin.
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0: Well, good morning and welcome to the show, Evan Bray. Good to have you here. Back to work on a Monday after a week off. Thanks again to Tamara Cherry for sitting in the chair for me for the last week. We had lots of opportunity. We had basically a bit of a family reunion. We had a family wedding last week, and that brought in my sister from Calgary. Everyone got back together over the last week, spent some time out at the lake, which was sunny, hot, and mosquito-filled, I will say. I heard Murray Wood complaining this morning about mosquitoes and horseflies. Yeah, they seem to be bad this year as well. But all in all, great week away, and happy to be back chatting with you this morning. Although it seems like we've got lots of tough news that we're following this morning. That couple killed in northern Saskatchewan as a result of a bear attack. We're going to talk a little bit more about that with a bear expert closer to lunch today on the show. And of course, the tragic news, the fatal car accident that happened on Highway 11 closer to Lumsden, between Lumsden and Regina. We know that two people are killed, although it hasn't officially been linked to the same car accident that killed Saskatchewan Rough Rider Jaden Dahlke. It is all but confirmed that that is the same accident. Another adult male was killed in that accident, but we're short on details. And the problem is, when you're short on details from, in this case, the RCMP, who have yet to provide any sort of release. I know our newsroom finally got confirmation that they're working on a release. It'll come out later today. But the problem is, when you don't have details, social media and people try and speculate and fill in the blanks, which is not good for anyone. The tragedy is we have two people dead as a result of an accident. We don't know the details as to what the cause of it is yet, and that I'm hoping will come out and clarify some of the information. But condolences to all impacted by that tragedy in our province. Well, we have been faced with, whether it's wildfires last year, that wildfire season, one of the worst we've seen. This spring, flooding left many Saskatchewan residents, businesses, and communities facing costly repairs and a long road to recovery. The provincial government has announced major changes to the provincial disaster assistance program, increased financial assistance, expanded eligibility, and changed how claims are calculated. The updates apply retroactively to April 1st, and that's important because that is going to mean many people affected by the floods this year will be able to benefit to some of these changes. So here to explain the changes and how people can access the support, I'm happy to say we've got the executive director of the Provincial Disaster Assistance Program. Noel McAvena is joining us by phone. Noel, thank you so much for taking our call.
1: Thank you very much. I'm glad to be here.
0: In a nutshell, what is PDAP?
1: PDAP is a financial program that helps residents, small business, agricultural operations, and local authorities recover from natural disasters. It does so by helping to support essential uninsurable losses.
0: So I think uninsurable is an important part of this, because I've read lots of online discussions over the last few weeks and even months about PDAP, what it is and what it is not. It's not a replacement for home insurance, for example.
1: Yeah, that's correct. You know, it's important that people work with their insurance broker to get adequate coverage. But the fact remains that in some areas of the province, flood insurance is really difficult to come by, or perhaps completely unaffordable. And so PDAP is able to support in those types of cases.
0: Right, but it's not like a fully restore the claimant to pre-disaster situation. Am I right there? It's basically to help with some of those emergency costs?
1: That's correct. Yeah. PDAP will not replace everything that was lost. It will offer support for essential items and, you know, clean up and enough to get someone back on their feet.
0: What are some of the big changes, Noel, that was just announced last week PDAP is going to be transferring through?
1: Yeah, so a significant review was done of the program, and enhancements are made to basically all of the eligibility limits, so massively increasing the assistance that's available. Also, the scope was expanded to incorporate more people that were previously not able to benefit from the program. And we've added additional support for mitigation enhancements to prevent disasters from recurring in the same places.
0: Noel McAvena is my guest, executive director for the Provincial Disaster Assistance Program, otherwise known as PDAP. I know the maximum assistance for individuals has actually more than doubled. What was it that happened that necessitated that sort of increase, Noel?
1: Well, I think part of what led to it is the increased flexibility that was offered by the changes made to federal regulation. PDAP is a cost-shared program with the federal government. And so when the federal government enhanced their DFA program, we were able to take advantage of that to offer a higher level of assistance to the residents of the province.
0: One of the other changes that I was curious to know what the actual impact would be is this notion of replacing items at today's value instead of that depreciated value. How much of a difference will that make for claimants, Noel?
1: It really depends on a case-by-case basis, but generally it's going to be a positive change. Anything you know, that you've owned for a number of years, when you go to replace it post-disaster, you're not going to be able to find your exact item in a garage sale next door and buy it for that depreciated value. And we recognize that, and the federal government has now recognized that. And so we were able to offer a standard value replacement item.
0: We've had a number of guests. I just had Marlo Pritchard from the SPSA on. We had Minister Michael Uyghur on about a week ago as well. Talked about municipalities involving themselves in preparedness initiatives, if you will. And I know in the changes to PDAP, there's some incentives for municipalities that invest in emergency preparedness plans, prevention measures. Can you talk a bit about what that looks like, Noel?
1: For sure. Municipalities that take proactive measures, such as maintaining an up-to-date community plan and an up-to-date emergency response plan, can receive a 25% reduction to their municipal deductible should they ever have to make a PDAP claim.
0: Okay, and in terms of qualifying for PDAP, is it a simple list of who qualifies? It's not just individuals, as you laid out at the start, it's communities. Who qualifies, who doesn't qualify, and what types of losses are not covered?
1: So local authorities will designate with the province on behalf of their residences when they experience a eligible natural disaster. And so in terms of individual small businesses and nonprofits, they'll receive that application through their local authority. So the type of thing that we do offer assistance for are those typical natural disasters such as floods, tornadoes, plow winds. We do not offer assistance for any man-made disaster or anything that has a direct human cause. So we won't get involved in things like train derailments or that sort of thing.
0: Okay. If someone has a home or a business damaged by the recent floods, what is the first step? How do they actually go about starting a claim, Noel?
1: So reach out to their local authority, whether that is, the town or municipal office. If they have designated for PDAP assistance, they will have applications available, both paper-based and digitally. If they have not reached out for assistance yet, it's important for them to let their local authority know that they did experience damages related to a significant weather event.
0: Chatting today with Noel McAvena, who is the executive director of the Provincial Disaster Assistance Program, otherwise known as PDAP. I know just last year, of course, with the firefighters, it was, wildfires, it was absolutely a topic that we covered from many different angles. We talked to many people who said the program, although it's good, it can be lengthy. It can take sometimes months, sometimes years. Any of these changes, Noel, help speed up the claims process at all?
1: Certainly, the simplification that we've made to the municipal designation process helps out a whole bunch with local authorities in doing that designation. I think it would be challenging to say that it's a lengthy process for most private claimants. We do have a target of turning around private claims for payment within 90 days for a simpler, straightforward private claim. Something that involves structural damage or engineering, of course, is going to take a longer period of time, however. Mm-hmm. And we're able to work with claimants on those more challenging files.
0: Where can people be directed, Noel, if they want to learn a little bit more on their own? Is there a website they can go to?
1: For sure. Right on the SPSA website, that's saskatchewanpublicsafety.ca. You'll find all the PDAP information as well as a list of currently designated communities.
0: Noel, we appreciate your check-in today. Thank you so much for your time.
1: Thank you. Take care.
0: Noel McAvenna is the executive director of the Provincial Disaster Assistance Program. As I mentioned, we had Minister Michael Wieger on the program, Minister of Community Safety. We had Marl Pritchard on from the Saskatchewan Public Safety Agency. This PDAP program, important in our province. Some significant changes have been made, increasing maximum assistance for individuals, increasing maximum assistance for small businesses, compensation now based on standard replacement value, not depreciated value. That's pretty significant. We talked about this briefly, but a new municipal incentive that basically incentivizes local authorities to lower their deductible by meeting some basic emergency management and preparedness criteria. All of these things trying to set people up for greater success going forward in the event that they are affected by an emergency. So appreciate Noel popping by. Okay, let's take a break and we will open up phone lines and text lines for you. 1-877-332-8255, whether it's wildfires and Donald Trump's take on it, whether it is the consultation that was done on Friday to the whole notion of the call to prayer in Regina. We can talk a little bit about that. And as I mentioned, the Saskatchewan Rough Riders are hosting a news conference at 10:30. We will have Green Zone Rider reporter Britton Gray. They will be talking about the loss of Jaden Dahlke. It was announced that he was killed in a car accident on Saturday night. The Riders will be speaking to that at 10:30, and Britton will bring us the information straight from that news conference a little bit later on this morning. Open lines coming up for you next here on 980 CJME and 650 CKOM.
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0: Former inmate Cody Ptolemy has joined our program before. 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
9: A recent survey for Royal LePage says half the people living in Canada's three major cities would consider moving to a center with more affordable housing if they could secure a job. And the survey ranked Regina as the most affordable capital city in the country and overall number five. I'm Paul Martin.
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0: Welcome back to the show, Evan Bray. Good to have you here. Thank you so much for joining us on this Monday morning as we head into some open line time. If you have something you want to chat about, 1-877-332-8255. Now, we heard Donald Trump last week start to snarl about the fire and the smoke. The smoke coming from Canada's forest fires that are burning throughout Canada. We know BC has got a number. Ontario's got a number out in Nova Scotia, up in the Northwest Territories. Not that we don't in Saskatchewan, but not to the same degree that we did last year. Thankfully, it hasn't been as bad. The reality, though, as much as Donald Trump is blaming Canada for the poor air quality, let's not forget the United States has a number of wildfires burning as well. In fact, it's not an easy comparison because the way Canada and the United States report and follow wildfires, it's not identical. They use different terminology, active versus inactive. But the reality is the United States has a number of large active wildfires burning right now. 78 is the latest number that I've seen. Large, active, non-contained wildfires. We know that sadly, we lost a Canadian in the United States down there helping with the forest fires. He was the pilot of a helicopter. The helicopter crashed as a result of that. His name, Nicholas Dale from BC, battling the Gold Mountain wildfire in Colorado, July 12th at 5:17 p.m. His helicopter went down at Silver Jack Reservoir during a routine water drop. By the way, Calvin in Saskatoon shot this text here. Thank you so much for providing. I mean, those are important details. The reality is, and here's where this issue, I think, defines where I am on Donald Trump. Because I've said before, Donald Trump, we need to acknowledge that sometimes he says things out loud that need to be said. I am not convinced that we are doing as good a job as we could in our country at how we manage our forests. It's got some provincial responsibility. It's got some federal responsibility. I'm not convinced we're doing the best job possible. And Donald Trump is calling us out on that. But then going on and saying we're going to tariff for you. We're going to add, 10% tariffs for this terrible smoke that's contaminating the states without any sort of recognition that the United States is also having a number of active, non-contained wildfires burning down there where Canadians are going down to help out. I mean, we have this sort of reciprocal agreement. It just feels so tone deaf. So, yes, I agree. Let's step up our efforts when it comes to how we manage our forests, something that we've talked many times with Forest Saskatchewan. The CEO, Carl Neggers, has been on our show a number of times to talk about that. Yeah, we need to do that. We need to be aggressive. We need to save our communities. All of those things are important. But the bellowing that happens from Donald Trump is what really frustrates me on the other side of it. He sat right beside Mark Carney at the World Cup and asked, you know, how was that? Of course, he brought up the wildfires.
15: Well, it went good, but I told him, I mean, you got to stop these fires from coming in and, you know, poisoning our air. Our air has been poisoned. I have a good relationship with Mark Carney, but, you know, we got to stop the fires up there. If we can help them, we'll help them. But maybe they should pay us some damages or something, or we should do some tariffs. But it was terrible. I mean, you had businesses closing.
0: It's, you know, I mean, it's, I'm seeing a number of people on the text line saying, well, perhaps we start charging the United States for the storms that blow from the United States into Canada and cause damage with hailstones and all the rest. I mean, this is the point. This is the ironic point of it. Like, let's talk like adults. Let's figure it out. If Canada needs to tighten its belt, which I think it does when it comes to forestry management, then fine. Let's talk about it. But, frustrating to me. 1-877-332-8255. Open lines for you. You want to chat? Let's go. Ian is on the line. Ian, what have you got for me today?
16: Well, you had a good word there when you said calling us out. So I'm thinking of the Gordie Howe Bridge. Anybody who knows anything about accounting knows that the interest related to a capital build like that, it is a capital expenditure. I'm surprised that it would have to be specifically included in wording. You know, when like I'm giving Carney benefit of the doubt here, is that, you know, he says we're going to recoup our capital cost. Well, and that's included in 99% of accounting that I know of. But at the same time, is Trump calling us out because of our budget when we didn't know the difference between capital and current?
0: Maybe he is, Ian. Maybe that's part of the point here. I don't know.
16: Yeah, I just... And you know, real quick here on these forest fires, on Facebook, the number of people calling out Canada, specifically Ontario, but you could include Saskatchewan in that, for not having sufficient amount of fire of air support, it's a big thing on American people that are really sick of this.
0: So, do you think we don't have enough, Ian?
16: I actually don't think we do. But, you know, what I read somewhere was that we have like 2 billion, I don't know what, I can't remember what the metric was, but 2 billion, say, square miles. And they have like 200,000.
0: Right. Yeah, I mean, it's a big difference from a geography standpoint of the number of forests that we manage compared to the States, for sure. But I am not convinced, and we've had guests on that have talked about it, that we need to supply or be staffed up to the point to always deal with the most serious and tragic situation when it comes to forest fires. I mean, we need to manage them better up front, but we also need to have equipment and reciprocal agreements that allow us in time of challenge to actively fight, contain, put out those forest fires before they become the bigger issue. Ian, thanks so much for the call. Okay, let's take a break. We'll come back. Open lines continuing right up until 10 o'clock this morning. Give us a shout at 1-877-332-8255. We'll be right back here on 980 CJME and 650 CKOM.
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18: I'm David Curtin with your 650 CKOM News Update. After hearing that Rough Rider linebacker Jaden Dahlke had cannabis and alcohol in his SUV and is now alleged to have stolen gas prior to his deadly accident Saturday night, Rider president and CEO Craig Reynolds reacts.
19: No, it doesn't change anything. You know, we lost a member of our organization, a beloved teammate.
18: The crash on Highway 11 killed Dahlke and a 22-year-old man in the other vehicle. Indeed, Saskatchewan's highways have been deadly these past few days. A 59-year-old man and a 99-year-old man both died in a motorcycle car accident on Highway 219 near Outlook on Thursday. A semi rolled on the Trans-Canada near Chaplin this morning, claiming the life of a 26-year-old man from Ontario. Starting Tuesday night, some road resurfacing along parts of Circle Drive East. It's all night work, which is good. Some of the areas that'll see restrictions this week are the southbound ramps to 108th Street and College Drive. Ag in Motion's return to the prairies. The biggest farm show in Western Canada will run for a total of 3 days near Lanigan. It's expecting to attract around 30,000 people. CKOM weather, some fog patches overnight, a slight chance of showers or a thunderstorm, a low 14, some sun on Tuesday with a high 25. That's your 650 CKOM News Update. I'm David Curtin.
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26: 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And you know who answered? 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Sometimes help arrives just when it's needed. And I'm not ashamed to say firefighters could use your help. 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
0: Always appreciate people joining the conversation at 1-877-332-8255. So Julian Nipowin, thank you for your text, basically saying, look, how do we manage our forests better? Like she's saying, you yourself just said, Evan, they have forest fires in the United States as well. How do we manage them for preventative measures? I'm not an expert. By the way, we are looking to get an expert on the show tomorrow that can talk a bit about what forestry management looks like. All I know is after some of the fires that we've seen, including that Jasper fire, which burned and burnt down part of the community of Jasper, there were many people after the fact who were very critical of federal programs that have been cut to clear out

0: that have impacted even our response to fires. Like how quickly we identify a forest fire that's starting, how quickly we jump to try and either put it out or contain it to a certain area. Are we doing that at the rate at which we should? I don't have the answer to it, but I do not blame Donald Trump for saying they have to look at how they manage their forest fires. I think they probably need to in the States as well. Again, not an expert on it. So I don't blame Donald Trump for suggesting that maybe there's some more that can be done. But I do blame him when he starts acting like a baby and saying we're just going to tariff them. Like, that's where he loses me. Right? Some of the concepts aren't a bad idea. Like the concepts of strengthening our borders and trade resiliency and all of those things, issues that have been brought up by Donald Trump, I don't think are terrible issues. In fact, I think in many ways it's given our country a bit of a shake and a wake up call. But it's the snide way, it's the quick to jump tariff thing. That's what drives me crazy. Absolutely crazy. 1-877-332-8255. Phone lines are open. You want to join the conversation? I'm going to go to Les in Corning. Good morning, Les. Welcome to the program. What have you got for me?
1: Well, good morning, Evan. Good to have you back, too.
0: Good to be back.
1: Yes, good. My heart goes out to the riders, first of all, and family. Mm-hmm. And I'll leave that at that for now. You know, I'm with Donald Trump. When you apply in and ask under Ontario for their forest management program, you'll get stopped in your tracks. They won't release any information. They won't tell you how many cut lines have been put in to control fires. They won't tell you how much forestry has been done, which is probably zero. I don't know what the environment, they're so wrapped up in the environment that they aren't doing anything about it. And yeah, of course, you get 139 lightning strikes, I guess, in one night. You're going to have fires.
0: Mm-hmm.
1: And the response, apparently, some of these fires were going a week, and it was burning houses down, and nothing was being done. And so I'm with Donald Trump 100%. And yes, they do have fires in California and whatnot going on. Well, look who's running California right now. And look who's running Canada, Democrats.
0: Thanks, Les. Appreciate the call. I mean, the number of fires that are burning in the United States, they're large, fairly active wildfires that are burning in the United States. And again, because of reciprocal agreements, we have sent a number of Canadian personnel down to assist with the firefighting efforts, whether it's pilots, whether it's firefighters, no different than we did last year in California when those wildfires were ravaging different parts of the state and different communities down there. We reported on that. And we know a number of U.S. firefighters and personnel are coming up to Canada to help us with these firefighters as well, or fires as well. So, I mean, I do think at the ground level, the boots on the ground level, we've got really good interoperability. The question is, are we doing a good enough job of managing the forests so that we're on them like this when that forest fire starts? Many will say, many people who this is their job, I will put myself outside of that circle, will say that there is something to be said for not stopping them right away. This is kind of the natural regeneration of forests. And so often it's not an effort to stop it right away, but more so to contain it. This is where I'm hoping to have an expert on the program tomorrow. We'll talk a little bit more about the wildfires and get thoughts there as well. 1-877-332-8255. On the topic of wildfires, which is a hot one right now, James in Saskatoon. Welcome to the conversation, James.
2: Hey, Evan. Yeah, so I guess the one thing I want is, did we all have collective amnesia? And did we forget the great California fires? And that was in the Los Angeles area that basically wiped out Pasadena and a whole bunch of those areas.
0: Yeah.
2: You know, like, is that great forest management there? I don't know. I think maybe not. And then I just wonder, though, you know, up in our northern communities,

0: Now, I don't know what actions go on in northern communities, but I'm curious that if I lived right next door to a forest, shouldn't my local community be volunteering to have its members go into the forest and try and kind of clean up certain areas to help their own community? Mm-hmm. Like Saskatchewan's many rural areas were built upon the hard work of local community members who volunteered, right?
1: Right.
0: We can't afford to create everything into a bureaucratic department of government, but yet everybody wants this heightened level of service. So that's why I tend to think that if we can maybe start to demand or ask of people who live in the north that what are they doing to take care of the nature of their communities around them, right?
1: Which is I think why the provincial government, under the changes they've made to the provincial disaster assistance program, are doing a lot to incentivize communities to take part in emergency preparedness, in fire prevention, whether it's be part of the Fire Smart program, which we heard Marlo Pritchard talk about with us about a week ago when he was on the show. There's a variety of things that communities can do to set them up to limit their exposure to risk, if you will, when a forest fire incident occurs. Let's stay on the topic. I want to grab the call from Jason in Weyburn. Jason, welcome to the program. What have you got for me?
2: I'm going to respectfully and very, very respectfully disagree with you, Evan. A lot of these Republicans, some of them in Michigan and some of them in Ohio, you could take those whole states and fit them into Northern Ontario and they'd be lost. That's how Ontario is the size of Texas and California put together. And it's huge. And many of these fires occur, and if there's no people or property in the way, they let them burn.
1: Right.
2: So there's a limit to what we can do and what we want to do. If we fight these fires all the time, especially where there is no people and property, all we're doing is kicking the can down the road and setting ourselves up for a disaster. Now, saying all that, I will say what the federal government did around Jasper, that part I agree with you on. That was mismanagement on their part.
1: Well, my thanks, Jason. I appreciate it. My hope is that we gather an expert who can come on the show tomorrow and talk a little bit more in depth about, how we manage forest fires, what the difference is between what Canada does and what the United States does. These are naturally occurring events. For years, forests have burned as a result of lightning strikes. Recognize and appreciate that. Now, what has happened is civilization. Right. We've got communities that build themselves in and around forested areas. And as a result, there is significant risk to those communities when the fires are burning. And so how do we mitigate this? Where is the happy medium? You know, to Jason's point, are we going into the middle of the forest, hundreds of kilometers from where the nearest civilization is, and trying to put out forest fires? Or are we monitoring them and letting them in many ways do their natural thing? There is a piece to that for sure. I just know that there's far too many times after disasters happened, you see fingers pointing from people saying, well, this funding was cut, this operation was halted, and as a result, there were a bunch of dead, basically burnable, flammable pieces of tinder laying around here, not surprised that the fire got big and out of control because it wasn't managed properly. Does that fall on the shoulders of the community? Does it fall on the shoulders of the provincial operations, the federal government? What does that look like? Is Donald Trump right in being mad at Canada because it's smoky in the United States? 1-877-332-8255. Let's take a break. We'll come back to finish up. Open Lines goes right until 10 o'clock this morning here on 650 CKOM and 980 CJME.
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0: back to the show. We're chatting about the impact that the smoke from Canadian forest fires is having in the United States. Donald Trump, of course, makes the statement that, well, we might have to tariff Canada because their irresponsible forest management is causing smoke, which is causing hazards to the health of many people in the United States. He named off a number of cities that have high air pollution and saying how much the smoke is impacting them. And I'm thinking, yeah, well, those cities have air pollution, but it's not tied, of course, to just the Canadian wildfires. Pete Hoekstra, who is the U.S. ambassador to Canada, did an interview with Global TV late last week, backing up, I would suggest, Donald Trump on the smoke tariffs.
1: I think what the president is clearly doing is he's pointing out how significant this problem is to the United States right now. Detroit, Chicago, D.C., and New York are like the top four most polluted cities in the world today. My home state, Michigan, it's kind of like we're the bullseye right now. If you take a look at the map, it's like, you know, from Thunder Bay, it goes straight south through the UP. It goes straight down through the Lower Peninsula. It goes over my house and that. This is a big issue in the United States. It's a big issue in Canada. We don't deny that. Okay. We know that Canada wants to get these wildfires under control. I think in British Columbia there was a tragic loss of a firefighter, destruction of property, these types of things. It's a call to action. And we need to get this addressed. On the U.S. side, we've got 183 fires right now in Minnesota. My daughter lives in Minnesota, so it's kind of like, okay, a call to action to get this moving forward.
2: So,
1: but the question is
2: tariffs, though. That's what the president's threatening here, tariffs over the wildfires.
1: Your question is, yeah, is this America's position?
2: Yes.
1: The president sets America's position. So that is the position of the president right now.
0: Yes. So there you go. I feel like he softened the message a little bit from the United States, acknowledging that the United States also has problems with wildfire. He drew attention to the death of a firefighter that happened in BC. We've talked this morning about the incident with Colorado. 1-877-332-8255. Lots of great texts coming in. Living close to Kenosi Lake and White Bear Lake, if a fire were to break out in the park surrounding the village and First Nations, there's no doubt it would be a massive disaster. The deadfall, garbage, and flammable material would be super tender. Luckily, rainfall has been a deterrent for the past couple of years, but that has only allowed more debris to gather. This is from Joanne. Thank you for the text. Morning. Communities with large forest areas around them could do large cleared areas around them and use that for community gardening. This would be good for fire prevention and help people with fresh produce. That's Rod in Silton. Trump has a lot of nerve-threatening smoke tariffs when last week a Canadian firefighter died in Colorado, Richard in Saskatoon. Cole says, I've got a controversial opinion. How about instead of giving away billions of dollars in the form of aid to different countries, we focused on Canada first, putting money into programs and equipment that help mitigate forest fires to save our communities. Cole, thanks for the text. Melissa in Mooseman, here's what we should do. Kill two birds with one stone, bring our firefighters home. Then they get deployed to fight Canadian fires. This does two things. It's a message for Trump. We could be petty too, and it might help get the fires under control quicker here in Canada. 1-877-332-8255. Always welcoming your texts. Danae from Rosetown, why don't we put a tariff on all the birds that come north in the fall because some of them are carrying the bird flu? I mean, people are pointing out that this, where do you draw the line with this? So that's part of my frustrations with Donald Trump on how he handles situations like this is, whether or not the comments have merit, have a meeting with Prime Minister Mark Carney. Talk about how the two countries need to work together. Explore sharing forestry management ideas if there's better ideas in the States to how we do it in Canada. I mean, there's lots of ways in which you can be productive, not just throw out this dismissive, well, I guess we're going to have to put a 10% tariff on them. Thank you to all of the people contributing to our conversation this morning. We'll take a break. We'll be right back here on 980 CJME and 650 CKOM.
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1: From the National Newsroom of the Canadian Press, I'm Karen Rebo. U.S. President Donald Trump signed orders on Monday to hammer certain Canadian products with 50% tariffs within the next 30 days.
2: Speaking to reporters on Background, senior White House officials say the measure is a response to provincial bans on U.S. liquor, Canada's supply-managed dairy system, and its quotas on certain U.S. vehicles. The officials say the White House will publish a list of affected imports, but these tariffs, unlike many of Trump's other duties, will have no exemptions for goods compliant under the Canada-U.S.-Mexico agreement. These tariffs are also not connected to Trump's recent threat to hit Canada with higher duties because of wildfire smoke. Kelly Malone, The Canadian Press, Washington.
1: On the same day, the Trump administration announced it was slapping Canada with more tariffs. The U.S. ambassador to Canada was speaking in Edmonton about how Alberta and Saskatchewan could make the most compelling case to meet the oil needs of the U.S. Pete Hoekstra says the U.S. needs to find 3 to 4 million more barrels of oil per day over the next decade.
3: We want oil. We need oil. And we have found over the last, couple of decades that one of the best places in the world to get oil from is Canada. It's close by. The people that we have to work with in Alberta are great business partners.
1: Hoekstra made the comment at the Pacific Northwest Economic Region's annual summit in Edmonton. Alberta Premier Danielle Smith also spoke to the conference. She said Canada and the U.S. can only prosper if all sides keep working together. The B.C. Wildfire Service says the thick smoke may help dampen an out-of-control wildfire threatening a town near the Alberta boundary. Kimberley, B.C.'s 8,000 residents are on evacuation alert as a fire burns about 10 kilometers away. Marineland began relocating its whales on Monday, sending 6 belugas from Niagara Falls, Ontario, to aquariums in Chicago and San Antonio. The move follows Ottawa's rejection of a plan to export 30 belugas and 4 dolphins to China that prompted a new agreement with U.S. and Spanish aquariums. 4 whales are going to Chicago's Shedd Aquarium, while 2 are headed to SeaWorld San Antonio. And a federal judge in the States has placed a temporary stay on Paramount's merger with Warner Brothers Discovery. Monday's ruling was celebrated by the state attorneys general who filed a lawsuit against the merger. Paramount says it's growing in order to compete with streaming giants like Netflix. Here's ABC's Peter Haralambos.
4: If this deal goes through, not only would it be one of the largest media companies in the United States, but according to the attorneys general who brought this lawsuit to challenge it, it would really be a loss for consumers. They argue by combining two of the big five legacy studios, you're just going to have too much media under one roof.
1: This is the Canadian Press. In sports, RCMP in Saskatchewan say Rough Riders player Jaden Dahlke left a gas station without paying before a fatal crash Saturday night. Police say Dahlke was driving the wrong way on Highway 11 when his SUV collided with another vehicle near Lumsden, killing him and 22-year-old Bhishma Rajyaguru. Alcohol and cannabis were found in Dahlke's vehicle, while autopsies and toxicology testing remain part of the investigation. The 30-year-old linebacker played 68 CFL games, including all 18 regular season ones for Saskatchewan last year, and in November helped the Riders win the Grey Cup. The Toronto Blue Jays are having a tough time. The Tampa Bay Rays homered 3 times last night to beat Toronto 7-1 in the opener of their 4-game series at Rogers Centre. The Cleveland Guardians are having no problems lighting things up. Cleveland homered 7 times last night in a 13-4 win over Minnesota. From the Canadian Press, I'm Karen Rebo.
5: I'm David Curtin with your 650 CKOM News Update. After hearing that Rough Rider linebacker Jaden Dahlke had cannabis and alcohol in his SUV and is now alleged to have stolen gas prior to his deadly accident Saturday night, Rider President and CEO Craig Reynolds reacts.
6: No, it doesn't change anything. We lost a member of our organization, a beloved teammate.
5: The crash on Highway 11 killed Dahlke and a 22-year-old man in the other vehicle. Indeed, Saskatchewan's highways have been deadly these past few days. A 59-year-old man and a 99-year-old man both died in a motorcycle car accident on Highway 219 near Outlook on Thursday. A semi rolled on the Trans-Canada near Chaplin this morning, claiming the life of a 26-year-old man from Ontario. Starting Tuesday night, some road resurfacing along parts of Circle Drive East. It's all night work, which is good. Some of the areas that'll see restrictions this week are the southbound ramps to 108th Street and College Drive. Ag in Motion's return to the prairies. The biggest farm show in Western Canada will run for a total of 3 days near Lanigan. It's expecting to attract around 30,000 people. CKOM weather, some fog patches overnight, a slight chance of showers or a thunderstorm, a low 14, some sun on Tuesday with a high 25. That's your 650 CKOM News Update. I'm David Curtin.
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0: here on this Monday morning. Lots that we are following this morning. We're going to jump into a conversation right away about paramedics and a part of Saskatchewan's healthcare system you might not know a lot about when it comes to community paramedics. We're going to have that conversation in a second. We also, of course, have been talking about the tragic news of the double fatality car crash that happened on Saturday night between Lumsden and Regina. We know that two people are dead as a result of that accident. One of them, we know the identity is Jaden Dahlke, who is a Saskatchewan Rough Rider linebacker. He was team captain and one that is obviously causing a lot of people sadness this morning. Beloved Saskatchewan Rough Rider, both on the field and in the community. We do not know a lot of details yet about this. We're continuing to press the RCMP to put some information out. The more and the more that the RCMP can share, the better it will stop the rumor mill and everything that seems to be bubbling along social media lines this morning, which it does no one any good. So we need to hear from the official emergency response to that call. We have heard from Lumsden Fire Department, of course, that they responded to this call. So we will continue to monitor that. By the way, the Saskatchewan Rough Riders are hosting this morning a news conference at 10:30. So about 20 minutes from now, Green Zone Rider reporter Britton Gray will be on hand there. And then he will check in with us this morning on what he learned during that news conference. So that's yet to come. Okay. When most of us think about paramedics, we think about the flashing lights, the sirens, rushing to someone in an emergency situation. But there's a growing part of Saskatchewan's healthcare system focused on something very different: preventing emergencies before they happen. How does this work? Community paramedics work with people who are often falling through the cracks of the system. They help connect patients with everything from addiction treatment to mental health supports and housing resources, home care, nurse practitioners, you name it. It improves their quality of life, and it also keeps them out of the hospital and prevents that 911 call and emergency response, because we know we have a shortage of paramedics. We have challenges with paramedic response times in parts of Saskatchewan because of how busy they are. So this service, and I was reading a recent article, they called them the Kinder Surprise of Saskatchewan healthcare, because our population grows, our healthcare system faces increasing pressure. Community paramedicine is becoming an increasingly important part of the overall picture. I'm happy to have a couple of guests that will join us this morning to help us understand how this works. Sherry Julay is the director of the Provincial Community Paramedicine Program. Sherry, thank you so much for joining us this morning. And Jessica Heathcote is joining us. She is an advanced care paramedic who worked in community paramedicine. Jessica, thank you for joining us this morning as well.
1: Thank you, Evan, for having us.
0: I think, Sherry, I'll start with you, and you could give us a sense of what community paramedicine is. How does it differ from the traditional paramedic role most of us are familiar with?
1: Yeah, for sure. Thanks, Evan. So, as you said, most people do think of paramedics as the professionals who respond to someone when someone calls 911. And the community paramedicine service builds on those same skills that paramedics can use, but it does focus on that proactive, planned approach to healthcare. They work collaboratively with patients and families and physicians and nurse practitioners and the whole healthcare team. And they bring care to the patient, as opposed to the patient having to go to an emergency room or a doctor's office.
0: Can you talk a little bit about some of the pressures that they alleviate? Like, what is the practical benefit of having this paramedicine program in the province, Sherry?
1: Yeah, well, it certainly does alleviate some emergency room visits and maybe even some physician visits, just by the team going to the patient as opposed to the patient coming into the healthcare system. So it's bringing care to the patient, the right care at the right time in the right location. They're able to do a lot of different skills in the patient's home, such as, you know, clinical assessments, some diagnostics, dressing changes, some IV therapy, yeah, even medication assistance, They sometimes provide mobility assistance, some pain management, phlebotomy services, a lot of wellness checks.
0: Mm-hmm.
1: And when we look at our statistics over the years, they're pretty consistent. And last year alone, the Community Paramedicine Service in Saskatchewan, throughout Saskatchewan, completed more than 12,800 care events across Saskatchewan. And what we know out of those care events is that 97% of those patients who received that service did not require a transport to the hospital. So that's remarkable. And the patients love it. The families love it. And we have really strong connection with the patient's care team, so that the whole entire care team is aware that the paramedic was with the patient and the outcomes and the results of the care that they provided.
0: Sherry Julet is one of two guests I've got. Sherry's the director of the Provincial Community Paramedicine Program. Jessica Heathcote is an advanced care paramedic. Jessica, you've worked in both traditional emergency response and community paramedicine. Can you just talk about what you've learned from your role in kind of both of those worlds?
2: Absolutely. One of the biggest differences between the two worlds is that in the community, the paramedics are going to people's homes in a non-emergent fashion. There's no lights and sirens. They show up and they provide care to relatively non-urgent situations, compared to when it's a 911 call and an ambulance shows up with two paramedics and they're ready to respond to typically an emergent situation.
0: So can you help us understand? I mean, I think most of us have an idea of what a paramedic's shift might look like. If they're working a regular night shift, for example, they'll be responding to a variety of healthcare emergencies. What does a day look like for a paramedic working in this provincial community paramedicine role, Jessica?
2: Sure. I can speak to Regina specifically. The paramedics work on an interdisciplinary team that consists of nurses, nurse practitioners, pharmacists, social work, and other paramedics. So their day typically, it varies, really depends on what kind of visits come in. We call them visits. So they usually work 12 hours and they come in and they get scheduled visits from our navigator, and the calls and visits range from anything from somebody with perhaps a weakness to somebody with a chest infection that needs assessment. They can go into the home and they can start treatment there. Then at that point, they're able to collaborate with the other team members and bring and kind of surround that patient at home with care. And again, the goal is to try to keep somebody at home and keep them safe and provide that safe care. So they function their day just by visits. We don't have much of a structure because we know that we have to be very flexible with what comes in throughout the day, and then we triage visits and go about our day that way.
0: When we, you know, I listed in my introduction to this topic the types of patients or issues that you might be dealing with, things like addiction treatment, mental health supports, housing resources. Is it safe to say, Sherry, that this leans more to some of those kind of social issues that sometimes are complicated for emergency response and better fit to a program like this?
1: Yeah, for sure. I mean, there's definitely a mix of needs that we see. So sometimes we see some very clinical requirements and, as I said, some really basic skills. So it might be IV antibiotics that they're delivering. So rather than going to the emergency room, they're just being able to do that in their home, which is alleviating that pressure from our emergency departments as well. But yeah, there certainly is a mix of some social supports as well that are provided.
0: Is this a province-wide program, Sherry? I know we just heard Jessica talk a bit about Regina, but where in the province has access to this community paramedicine program?
1: Yeah, so it really is based on the ambulance service and their readiness to provide that program. So in Saskatchewan, there are 105 ambulance services that operate in 108 locations. And out of those locations, 55 of those ambulance services do provide some type of community paramedicine services within their area that they serve. So we're about 50% of the way there. Our goal is to expand provincially throughout the province, but it's expansion does take some time. We started doing this work in 2011 in the former Saskatoon Health Region, and we're about halfway there. So we're getting there. That is certainly our goal, to become fully provincial.
0: Sherry Julet is the director for the Provincial Community Paramedicine Program. Jessica Heathcote is an ACP, an advanced care paramedic that worked in the program, has also worked as a frontline emergency response paramedic. I'm wondering, Jessica, you know, I think back to my policing career. Anytime we made a change where we were taking resources from that frontline response and trying to dedicate them to this proactive work, sometimes there'd be a little bit of pushback from the front line saying, look, we're already busy. You taking these resources away, it makes it even more challenging for those of us out here. However, in time, see the reward pay off. Can you give me a sense of what that's like in Regina, for example, between the front line and this sort of kind of more proactive response? Have they seen the benefit of it?
2: I would say yes, they have seen it. There hasn't been pushback. The resources have been additional, and it's not taking from the other front line. So we see it as one big team, and it's actually worked really well. We're able to work collaboratively with our paramedics on ambulance, and they're able to refer, and we're able to call them if needed if the person is really sick and we can't manage them at home safely. So we've created a really nice flow for the patient, so that they're, no matter who comes, they know that they'll be taken care of. So there's been no pushback.
0: Are the calls that you go to as part of the Provincial Community Paramedicine Program, are they calls for service? Like, are individuals calling for this help and they're being triaged to you? Or are you like a self-contained unit, Jessica, where you're setting appointments up to go and visit people on a certain day and time?
2: It's actually a mixture of both. So the number that we have for our intermediate care team is the name of the team where the paramedics work off of. They have a number a public can call into, and then at that point they do get triaged, and that comes down to our navigator, who is also a paramedic, and then from that point we do an intake, and then we just evaluate from there what is needed, who needs to go, and at what time. So it's just based really on a triage.
0: As I look at this program and I'm learning more from both of you about it, I see the benefit for sure in busy urban centers. But it seems to me, Sherry, there's fairly significant benefit in the rural areas as well. Can you talk a little bit about that in those parts of the province, the more rural-based areas that have this program? Does it impact them the same way as in cities? What is the feedback you're hearing?
1: Yeah, well, I think there is a huge impact anywhere that this program is offered, and that is just because it is flexible by design. So in some communities, there is, you know, some really, really good supports, and I'd say there are throughout Saskatchewan, but the paramedic that works in the community does just enhance the services that is provided. And in some of the more remote areas that we go, the patients don't have to travel so far for some of that care. The paramedics connect really closely with the care team. They will phone the physicians or the nurse practitioner or home care, and they develop a plan along with the patients and their families of who is the best to serve that patient, who's the best to help them in their home. Are they able to do that in the home? And if not, then they may have to still go and see their provider wherever that may be. But they know that they have a patient that they know often. The patient trusts the providers because they see them in their communities. And it's that familiar face that will come and check in on them or, as I said, provide a multiple number of those treatments that we've already discussed.
0: I'm curious. We're just about out of time, but Sherry, maybe I'll give you this last question. Where do you hope this goes? Is it funded by the same way regular paramedics are funded, and are you hoping to see an expansion so this is a province-wide program?
1: Yeah, it is funded a little bit differently. And in some cases, as Jessica mentioned that in Regina, there are some dedicated paramedics that do this work with as part of her team. Not necessarily the way it is throughout the rest of the province, but we do have some ambulance services that aren't going to calls, you know, 24 hours a day, and they do have a little bit of time, some downtime where they can see clients in their homes. So that is a huge help as well, that this is part of the ambulance service and the work that they do. In some communities, there is some dedicated funding where there is paramedics that are just doing this work. So depending on, you know, the community, the ambulance service, what the needs are, absolutely our hope is that we, as I said, continue to expand in it, and depending on what the needs are in those communities. So a lot of conversations happen with our primary healthcare teams and our long-term care teams, and just to understand what are the needs, and then just as many conversations with each ambulance service to say, what is your capability within that service?
0: It's been a great chat, Sherry. Jessica, I appreciate both of you giving us some time today to talk about this program. I hope we could do another check-in in the near future.
2: Thank you very much.
0: Good to have you both. Sherry Julet, the director of the Provincial Community Paramedicine Program. Jessica Heathcote is an advanced care paramedic who has done work in that program, and I love it. I think this is a great response. It mitigates some of the unnecessary calls that emergency paramedics would have to respond to. And if you can do that, it increases the response time. It obviously saves some of the beds that we know in hospitals are often a much sought after commodity as well. We are bursting at the seams in many of our hospitals and healthcare facilities. So the more we can do something like this, helping people in a proactive way, prevent them from escalating to an emergency, prevent them from needing to go into one of our facilities. This seems to be like a great investment from a healthcare standpoint, and ultimately provides better customer service to those that need and require healthcare services as well. Thanks again, Sherry and Jessica, for joining us today. 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
0: We are live from Ag in Motion outside of Saskatoon. Drew Romano's going to pop in, as is Scott Roblin. 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
0: Hey, and Jessica Heathcote joining to talk about the Provincial Community Paramedicine Program. I have to say, I love what I've heard and am learning about this program. Reminds me when we started the Police in Crisis Team, the PACT team within the province of Saskatchewan. This is putting a mental health expert with a police officer, and they will respond oftentimes proactively. They will respond in a case of an emergency as well, because they've got a mental health expert there, but many times will proactively set up appointments, meet with people. It absolutely mitigated the number of emergency calls that police got over the years. It reduced the number of times people had to be taken into the hospital for an assessment. So it, all in all, it alleviates stress and pressure on the system. This feels to me exactly what this community paramedicine program is doing, and I'm glad that you've got it in the province. I hope we can expand it so all areas will reap the benefits from this. Equalization gets people worked up. Well, we've got a new report that says it is completely broken. We hear from the author of that report. Tegan Hill joins us next from the Fraser Institute on 980 CJME and 650 CKOM.
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21: I'm David Curtin with your 650 CKOM News Update. After hearing that Rough Rider linebacker Jaden Dahlke had cannabis and alcohol in his SUV and is now alleged to have stolen gas prior to his deadly accident Saturday night, Rider President and CEO Craig Reynolds reacts.
22: No, it doesn't change anything. We lost a member of our organization, a beloved teammate.
21: The crash on Highway 11 killed Dahlke and a 22-year-old man in the other vehicle. Indeed, Saskatchewan's highways have been deadly these past few days. A 59-year-old man and a 99-year-old man both died in a motorcycle car accident on Highway 219 near Outlook on Thursday. A semi rolled on the Trans-Canada near Chaplin this morning, claiming the life of a 26-year-old man from Ontario. Starting Tuesday night, some road resurfacing along parts of Circle Drive East. It's all night work, which is good. Some of the areas that'll see restrictions this week are the southbound ramps to 108th Street and College Drive. Ag in Motion's return to the prairies. The biggest farm show in Western Canada will run for a total of 3 days near Lanigan. It's expecting to attract around 30,000 people. CKOM weather, some fog patches overnight, a slight chance of showers or a thunderstorm, a low 14, some sun on Tuesday with a high 25. That's your 650 CKOM news update. I'm David Curtin.
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1: Meet the man behind the voice you listen to every day on 650 CKOM, Evan Bray. 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And there are even more great prizes you could enter to win. 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

Welcome back to the program. Good to have you with us. We are going to get to, as I told you just before the break, the broken equalization policy that Saskatchewan and the rest of Canada has been following over the last number of years. We've got the head of Alberta policy for the Fraser Institute, Tegan Hill, standing by. Just a quick mention, though, that the Saskatchewan Rough Riders are holding a news conference as we speak. We have Britton Gray down there. He is the Green Zone Rider reporter. The Green Zone, of course, will be talking about and following this story this afternoon after 2 o'clock. But we did learn over the weekend that Saskatchewan Rough Rider linebacker Jaden Dulkey died as a result of a vehicle crash on Saturday night. Lots of questions circulating around how it happened, what the details were. We have not yet heard from the RCMP. They have said they're working on a statement that should be out at some point today. So our newsroom will keep us posted on that. And we will have Britton Gray join us at 11 o'clock to talk about this news conference and what we heard this morning from the Saskatchewan Rough Riders. Okay, when we on the program talk about what could be done to show Western Canada that Ottawa understands

0: by Tegan Hill. Tegan is the director for Alberta Policy at the Fraser Institute. Tegan joins us by phone this morning. Thank you so much for taking the call.
1: Thank you for having me.
0: So your report argues that Canada's equalization program is broken. Can you give us an idea of why you say that?
1: Yeah, well, like you said, the program, which will cost $27 billion this fiscal year, aims to ensure all provincial governments can provide reasonably comparable public services at comparable levels of taxation. So the federal government redistributes money, or is meant to redistribute money from more prosperous provinces to less prosperous provinces with a deemed lower ability to raise their own revenue. But we find that that isn't really what's happening in the vast majority of the years. In the last 25 years, for example, 15 of those years, one or more provinces with higher living standards received equalization, while a province with lower living standards did not. So that's 60% of the time in the last 25 years.
0: So how is that possible, Tegan?
1: Well, the main issue with the program is kind of this term fiscal capacity. So again, the government is determining who gets what by what's your ability to raise your own revenues. But it gets incredibly, incredibly complicated. It's difficult to define revenues to be equalized. Revenues are treated different. Some revenues are treated differently than others. Resource revenue versus tax revenue. Provinces differ in the revenues they collect, how those revenues are shared with municipalities, how their accounting treats revenue. So what basically is the issue here is the federal government is making very complex adjustments to standardize definitions across provinces and uses very complicated calculations to determine this quote-unquote fiscal capacity. And as we see in this report, it's leading to some very peculiar results.
0: Mm-hmm. Tegan Hill is our guest. She is the director of Alberta Policy at the Fraser Institute. So if I'm reading through your report, I'm curious about Saskatchewan, because in the 2000s, Saskatchewan received equalization payments, even though we had a higher GDP than, say, BC and Ontario. So can you talk a bit about that case?
1: Yeah, you're exactly right. So Saskatchewan's actually been on both sides of the equation. They've kind of been a winner when maybe they shouldn't have been, and they've kind of been a loser with some of these quirks. So Saskatchewan received equalization even though it had higher living standards than either BC or Ontario in several years from 2000 to 2007. It hasn't received equalization since. But if we go way back to the start of the study, which is actually a 44-year time period, so since 1981, years where Saskatchewan was a recipient, there were other provinces that received higher equalization than Saskatchewan, even though Saskatchewan had lower living standards.
0: Mm-hmm.
1: So you have two kind of scenarios. You have scenarios where a recipient province has higher living standards than non-recipient provinces, but you also have scenarios where among recipient provinces, a province with higher living standards is receiving higher equalization. And so there's all sorts of quirks and problems going on when we look at the data over time.
0: So, I mean, I think what it begs, part one of the questions that it, that maybe is begs to be asked, Tegan, is what is the equalization process trying to accomplish? Is it trying to accomplish elevating the living standards in a province, or is it simply trying to accomplish the equal distribution of revenue that comes from resources in certain areas where other areas might not have them? Is that kind of what's at the heart of the question here?
1: Yeah, well, it's a constitutional principle, not the actual equalization formula, but what the equalization formula is trying to achieve. And that is to ensure that all provincial governments can provide reasonably comparable public services at reasonably comparable levels of taxation. But when you look at what's actually happening there, I mean, one, so the government's doing this through what it calls fiscal capacity. But that is a definition that's been created by the federal government. And that, again, is based on all these kind of complicated, sophisticated isn't the word, but a series of very complicated calculations. And so maybe it's not aligning with the goal that we're seeing. And because we would expect, you know, a more prosperous province, you would expect, is going to be able to raise higher revenues. So we should still see a fairly consistent relationship between what we're looking at in this report, GDP per person and equalization payments per

0: person. Mm-hmm. I think the fact that there's so many quirks suggests that, you know, the way that the government's defining it, the way that it's calculating it right now, may not be deliverable, is not delivering its stated objective.
1: So can we talk about maybe what changes you see that could be made? Did you have recommendations in your report?
0: This report really focused on measuring outcomes because, as you say, there's been a lot of discourse around the program. Several premiers have raised issue with it. And we're pointing out, you know, let's look at the data in a really simple way and see how bad those issues are. And again, we're seeing that actually when we look at the overall time period, there are discrepancies between equalization per person and living standards per person in all but three of the 44 years reviewed. Mm-hmm. But we do know through other research that there's some clear ways to fix up equalization. You know, a big problem that we see is the fact that the equalization envelope grows every year, even though discrepancies between provinces have shrunk. That's cost taxpayers billions of dollars a year for this program. You know, there's all sorts of weird quirks that could be sorted out. The fact that Quebec subsidizes its hydroelectricity instead of charging market rates can impact equalization by billions of dollars a year, for example. You know, that's all due to the fact that, again, the fiscal capacity formula the government is using is not, it's meant to standardize all these different complicated calculations, and it clearly is not delivering consistent, transparent results. So there are definitely ways that we can improve the formula.
1: Director of Alberta Policy at Fraser Institute, Tegan Hill, is my guest. If the formula isn't changed, because, you know, we've seen a lack of a willingness, there's very little, if any, political appetite to make this change, at least it appears that way. What would you feel the long-term consequences for provinces and for taxpayers would be, Tegan?
0: Well, for taxpayers, it's clear. I mean, again, this is a $27 billion program. The fact that the size of the program grows, even when it's unnecessary to meet that objective, costs billions of dollars for taxpayers annually. So we do want to get this fixed. I do think, though, that equalization can also become a catch-all for regional grievances. And so to really streamline this program, make it more transparent, and get the results to make a little bit more sense, I think would really help ease some of those tensions across Canada.
1: Tegan, appreciate your check-in today. Your report is publicly available on the Fraser Institute website, correct?
0: Yes, fraserinstitute.org.
1: Good stuff, Tegan. Thanks so much for your time today.
0: Thank you for having me.
1: Tegan Hill is the director of Alberta Policy at the Fraser Institute. It's an interesting study on equalization. And you know, Tegan's points that she made, whether it's Quebec or Manitoba, artificially impacting the equalization payments by the rates at which they charge for hydropower and those types of things. I mean, the Maritimes have done this as well. It absolutely skews the numbers in a way that causes most of us in Western Canada to say this doesn't feel fair. Like it's like anything else. If you feel as if it's being applied in a fair manner, even though you might not be the benefactor of it, you're much more willing to say, okay, this makes sense, right? Saskatchewan has benefited from this in the past, but not by playing games. And Quebec is not hiding this, what they're doing with their reduced, deflated hydro charges. And as a result, they benefit in terms of the equalization payment. I mean, Manitoba's got a schedule or a scheme, if you will, that's very similar to that as well. So the equalization topic is a hot one. By the way, if you want to read this full report, you can go to fraserinstitute.org. And again, Tegan Hill is the author of this latest report on equalization. We'll take our break. We'll be right back here on 980 CJME and 650 CKOM.
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1: New text coming in on the topic of equalization payments. Cal in Oxbow completely disagrees with equalization payments, always has. He goes on to say, I didn't agree with them when they were implemented. This feels like a definition of communist-style economics. People are given money, and they haven't produced anything in order to receive the money. It should be up to each province to maximize its potential in order to create revenue. That's Cal in Oxbow. Cameron in Regina bringing up the point that I went into the break making, whether it's Manitoba or Quebec, some of these provinces impacting, decreasing their provincial revenue or cutting rates or making changes that basically allow them better access to equalization payments while benefiting the people in their province. So it's their province benefits, our province does not, basically accusing people of playing games. Aaron in Langham is asking the same question. Why doesn't Saskatchewan start playing that game, Manitoba and Quebec are playing. Cut our rates for power, gas by half, and then claim against equalization. Aaron even says it's probably not that simple, but perhaps, question mark. Thank you, Aaron. Thank you, Cameron. Thank you, Cal, everyone that texted in. By the way, Aaron texting from Langham. Busy place as we get Ag in Motion firing up here. It starts officially tomorrow. I will be broadcasting live on location on Wednesday, Thursday. And by the way, live on location Wednesday, Thursday means a couple of changes to regularly scheduled programming. First, Saskatchewan's smartest radio listener is happening tomorrow, Tuesday, instead of Wednesday, because I'm live on location. And it's not as easy to do that sort of a quick, rapid number of callers when you're on location. So we've moved it to tomorrow. So Saskatchewan's smartest radio listener will be tomorrow at 11. On Thursday, green and white prognostications, because don't forget, we've got a Rider game on Thursday night. Green and white progs is happening Thursday, but it will happen during the green zone. So instead of happening at noon on this radio program, we are moving it this week to the green zone. So you will be able to play it with Jamie Nye in the afternoon on Thursday. Just a couple of heads up to some changes. Speaking of the green zone, Green Zone Rider reporter Britton Gray is currently at Mosaic Stadium, where the Saskatchewan Rough Riders are holding a news conference. The news conference in regard to, of course, the sad news that Saskatchewan Rough Rider linebacker Jaden Dahlke died in a vehicle crash on Saturday night. We still don't know the details of the crash. We know there was another person in another vehicle killed in a car accident that night. Really, the RCMP have not yet confirmed. We are drawing the inference that it is this same crash that happened on Highway 11 just outside of Lumsden, just east of Lumsden. The RCMP, I hope, are going to finally put something out in terms of a media statement that will quell some of the misinformation that's bubbling around on social media. But we will do a check-in with Britton Gray coming up just after 11 o'clock. And as I mentioned, the Green Zone this afternoon, starting up at 2 o'clock, we'll have more details on that tragic situation. 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
7: Journey to the pirate island of Messina, where love is a duel and gossip spreads faster than cannon fire. While Claudio has a heading set for Hero's Heart, sparring adversaries Benedict and Beatrice clash in a battle of wits. And behind it all lies a scheme that could send romance overboard. 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
1: From the National Newsroom of the Canadian Press, I'm Karen Rebo. Canada has again found itself in the crosshairs of the Trump administration when it comes to trade relations. U.S. President Donald Trump yesterday signed orders imposing 50% tariffs on a range of Canadian products, including hockey sticks, wine, and cement, starting in 30 days. U.S. Trade Rep Jamieson Greer says Trump is moving to hold Canada accountable for its retaliation and discrimination. The White House says the measures are in response to provincial restrictions on U.S. liquor, our dairy system, and certain U.S. vehicle quotas. The new duties offer no exemption for goods compliant with CUSMA, although notable exclusions are energy, potash, fish, and critical minerals. Now, Prime Minister Mark Carney condemned the new round of tariffs as another unilateral action violating the Continental Trade Pact. Domestic trade and major infrastructure projects are expected to be high on the agenda as Canada's premiers convene today in Prince Edward Island. The annual meeting of provincial and territorial leaders in Charlottetown runs until Wednesday, ahead of a Thursday meeting between the premiers and Prime Minister Mark Carney. On the day the Trump administration announced new tariffs against Canada, America's Canadian ambassador was speaking in Edmonton about potential trade opportunities between our two countries. Pete Hoekstra thinks some sort of trade deal will eventually be signed between Canada, the U.S., and Mexico. But he says our negative views of America right now make the road bumpier.
2: I have a problem, and I think that, Canadians don't think very highly of the United States right now. It makes it harder for politicians to get to an agreement.
1: Ottawa is widely expected to announce today it will join a next-generation fighter jet program run by the U.K., Japan, and Italy.
3: Canada is expected to join the International Fighter Jet Program as an observer, gaining access to sensitive information without becoming a full participant. Defense Minister David McGuinty will announce the move today in the United Kingdom. The partnership between Britain, Italy, and Japan aims to replace Japan's F-2 jets and Eurofighter Typhoons. Experts say questions remain about whether Canada could eventually join and under what terms. David Augustine, The Canadian Press.
1: And a 34-year-old woman in Australia has delivered identical quadruplets. The odds for such a birth? 1 in 15 million. The family calling their newborn girls four precious miracles. One is named Alexa, after the doctor who took care of mum during her pregnancy. That doc, obstetrician Alexa Bendall at Royal Brisbane and Women's Hospital, says she is honoured to be part of these miracle births.
4: It's amazing, to be honest, particularly the fact that this was spontaneously conceived.
1: She said it's incredible that one fertilized egg split three times into four different babies who then shared a placenta. This is the Canadian Press. In sports, RCMP in Saskatchewan say Rough Riders player Jaden Dulkey left a gas station without paying before a fatal crash Saturday night. Police say Dulkey was driving the wrong way on Highway 11 when his SUV collided with another vehicle near Lumsden, killing him and 22-year-old Bhishma Rajyaguru. Alcohol and cannabis were found in Dulkey's vehicle, while autopsies and toxicology testing remain part of the investigation. The 30-year-old linebacker played 68 CFL games, including all 18 regular season ones for Saskatchewan last year, and in November helped the Riders win the Grey Cup. The Toronto Blue Jays are having a tough time. The Tampa Bay Rays homered three times last night to beat Toronto 7-1 in the opener of their four-game series at Rogers Centre. The Cleveland Guardians are having no problems lighting things up. Cleveland homered seven times last night in a 13-4 win over Minnesota. From the Canadian Press, I'm Karen Rebo.
5: I'm David Curtin with your 650 CKOM News Update. After hearing that Rough Rider linebacker Jaden Dulkey had cannabis and alcohol in his SUV and is now alleged to have stolen gas prior to his deadly accident Saturday night, Rider President and CEO Craig Reynolds reacts.
6: No, it doesn't change anything. We lost a member of our organization, a beloved teammate.
5: The crash on Highway 11 killed Dulkey and a 22-year-old man in the other vehicle. Indeed, Saskatchewan's highways have been deadly these past few days. A 59-year-old man and a 99-year-old man both died in a motorcycle car accident on Highway 219 near Outlook on Thursday. A semi rolled on the Trans-Canada near Chaplin this morning, claiming the life of a 26-year-old man from Ontario. Starting Tuesday night, some road resurfacing along parts of Circle Drive East. It's all night work, which is good. Some of the areas that'll see restrictions this week are the southbound ramps to 108th Street and College Drive. Ag in Motion's return to the prairies. The biggest farm show in Western Canada will run for a total of 3 days near Lanigan. It's expecting to attract around 30,000 people. CKOM weather, some fog patches overnight, a slight chance of showers or a thunderstorm, a low 14, some sun on Tuesday with a high 25. That's your 650 CKOM news update. I'm David Curtin.
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7: Welcome back to the program, Evan Bray, on this Monday morning, just after 11 o'clock. I mentioned that the Saskatchewan Rough Riders were holding a special news conference this morning at 10:30 at Mosaic Stadium in light of the news, the tragic news that we learned over the weekend. Saskatchewan Rough Rider linebacker Jaden Dahlke died in a vehicle crash on Saturday night. The team actually confirmed his death on Sunday. In fact, we got more from the team and from a few other places of input than we got from the Saskatchewan RCMP. They came out with a statement this morning for the first time officially hearing that the deadly Highway 11 crash near Lumsden, they responded to the deadly crash on Saturday, but they will not say how many people died. They will not say how many were involved. They certainly haven't given any indication as to the cause of the car crash. They say they're working with investigators and subject matters to verify the details. I don't know if that means subject matter experts. Nonetheless, we are hoping to reveal more information from the RCMP later today. Britton Gray, who is our Green Zone Rider reporter, is down at Mosaic Stadium covering the practice that is going to be happening here right away, but also fresh out of that news conference that was hosted by Jeremy O'Day. And I want to go to Britton Gray now. Britton, thanks so much for joining our show.
8: Not a problem, Evan.
7: What did you hear this morning at 10:30 from the organization?
8: Well, obviously, it's a day of mourning. It's going to be a time of mourning for this team. Jeremy O'Day just talked about the type of player Jaden Dahlke was and the type of person he was, saying he's the type of guy who you never got the conversation with him without a smile on your face, and talked about just how much he loved football. I mean, remember to last season, he gets hurt in the first half, goes to the hospital, comes back and plays the second half of a football game. Just love football, love being part of this team, and they've lost a big part of their locker room today. And then Jeremy O'Day mentioned just kind of if players have to work through it, getting back to football kind of helps with that, right? You're in a group, the family setting, and just try and use football as healing, I would say, and just offer support to the players for through this time, as it's going to be a tough time for this team. As I mentioned, Jaden Dahlke, just really a ray of light in that locker room when you talk to the seeing what the players have posted on social media, what Jeremy O'Day had to say today.
7: We know that he suited up for 68 games over five seasons, 69 tackles, 31 special team tackles, a sack, an interception, three forced fumbles. I mean, Jaden Dahlke, he was a contributor on the field for sure. The stats speak for themselves. But I think part of why the community loved Jaden so much had to do with his impact in the community and what he did off the field.
8: Yeah, exactly. He's one of those players who was always around, right? Would go out to the foundation events, would go to the schools and stuff. Make time for fans at the autograph sessions, be sure to take photos of them and everything. And then part of that too is his family. His family from Saskatchewan, you see him at every game. You know where the Dahlkes are out there. They would travel across Canada to watch him play and be that support system and be around him. And you got to know them throughout the years as they got a chance to watch Jaden kind of live his dream of playing for the Saskatchewan Rough Riders and wearing the green and white here. And so a big loss in the community as well, as you mentioned, Evan.
7: The Riders have a game, of course, on Thursday night this week. Any discussion on maybe a tribute at that part of the game?
8: Yeah, Jeremy O'Day mentioned they're going to do a pregame tribute. They're going to have his number on their helmets for the rest of the season. And then he said probably some other things as well. That's kind of what he shared right now, as like I said, this team kind of mourns through it, right? Kind of has to go through their own grieving process. Everyone does it differently, but that's what they are planning to do, according to Jeremy O'Day, at least for this week.
7: Britton Gray is our guest. Can you give us a sense, I assume, very somber, very sad at Ryder practice as they get back on the field?
8: Yeah, exactly. You can kind of tell the energy level just not there as this team deals with it and kind of processes it. They're out on the field going through the things. It is early in practice, but you can definitely tell it's different here. Of course, the big screen still has a tribute to Jayden Dahlke. All the screens in the stadium do. And so you can, this team going to have to figure out a way to get through it, I guess, because a lot of the season to go here. But yeah, for this week right now, especially, it's just very somber as they're kind of going through it out there.
7: Britton, I appreciate the check-in. I know you'll join the Green Zone this afternoon as well after two, but thanks for the time this morning.
8: No problem, Evan.
7: Green Zone Ryder reporter Britton Gray down at Mosaic Stadium Live. They held the news conference this morning. So we know that the Riders grieving this loss of one of their players off of their active roster. This impacts the team, obviously, and impacts the community. I mentioned this earlier, like this is a tragedy with two people that have died, and we know very little about the other individual. We are hearing a little bit more about that, but we also don't know any details of this crash. It was Saturday night that Lumsden Fire Department posted on social media that they were responding to a two-vehicle crash, but no official confirmation whether it was this crash. I mean, we've since, I think, been able to connect those dots, but this is where the RCMP have, I would suggest, not just a role, but they have an obligation to do so. I get it. There's lots going on, but being able to provide some information to the province that helps people understand the basics of what happened, confirm the accident, be able to talk about what that investigation, even if it entails. You don't have to go into details if you're not able to go into details, but what is it that you're investigating to help us understand maybe what caused this accident? That's going to be a big part of this. At the end of the day, two people lost their life. This is a tragic situation. And what we've gotten so far from the RCMP, I mean, this is, to me, it's unacceptable that it's been this long and we still have nothing more than they can confirm that they responded to a deadly crash on the highway. Unless I'm missing something significant here, why can we not provide some level of detail that confirms enough that might squish some of those rumors and misinformation that is appearing on social media right now? Because that's what happens. In the void of accurate information, misinformation fills the space, and it's not good. So I am really hoping that the RCMP will be able to come out with some form of an update here in the next little while that will give us a clear indication of where this investigation is at and ultimately what was it that led to this tragic, deadly car crash on Saturday night. We'll take our break. We'll be right back here on 980 CJME and 650 CKOM.
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13: Welcome to Rome, where whispers of tyranny ripple through the Senate. 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
7: Thanks again to Britton Gray, who just joined us for a second. Britton, of course, the Green Zone Rider reporter down at Mosaic Stadium, where Rider GM Jeremy O'Day just held a short news conference, talked about the positive player that Jaden Dahlke was. We know he died, sadly, in a car accident on the weekend. Jeremy O'Day talked about how he was such a team player.
20: You know, in football, he was tough and reliable. Accountable, never wanted to let anyone down. He was someone that always wanted to do good for his teammates, and you could see when things didn't go his way, how much he wore it on his sleeve, and how much it meant for him, you know, to do a good job for himself, his teammates, more importantly, and the coaching staff.
7: Not surprised to know it's a very heavy day at Rider practice today. Jeremy O'Day also this morning mentioning the team will be honoring him at Thursday's Rider game.
20: As far as honoring Jaden, we'll obviously have a tribute to Jaden before the game. We'll wear his initials on our helmets, and we'll probably have some more stuff that we'll obviously announced before the game.
7: Saskatchewan Rough Rider GM Jeremy O'Day in the news conference this morning. Britton Gray again was down there live for that. He's at Rider practice today, and he will be joining the Green Zone later this afternoon to talk about just the impact that this is having on their club. Did you catch the World Cup, any of the action? I feel like Saturday's game, the third place game, if you will, was actually a better match than the World Cup game, the championship game, that ultimately resulted in Spain beating Argentina by a score of 1-0. It had to go into extra time. Despite the fact it went to extra time, the game itself, to me, was quite boring and quite one-sided. Spain dominated that game through most of the game. They took 20 shots on goal before Argentina, who were desperate, of course, for an equalizer, got its first attempt in the second half of extra time. That was when they got their first attempt. It's crazy. Spain took 9 of the game's first 10 corner kicks. Only a World Cup final record, 12 saves by Argentina goaltender Emiliano Martinez, gave the former champs, because don't forget they won the World Cup in 2022, gave them even a shot at going back-to-back. Had he not been making the saves that he did through that game, and yeah, okay, there was one or two maybe missed opportunities late in the game, but Spain is a force. They are unbeaten in their last 38 matches. They've had 29 wins, 9 draws, and now the outright holder of the longest such streak by any European team. Italy actually had the record at 37, so now it's 38. Spain holds that. Quite the game. Their second title, they claimed the title, the World Cup title in 2010, and of course claimed it over the weekend. So yeah, they are at the center of the soccer universe now after this display. I know for a fact that Sarah Mills is proud of her English team. England did very well. I mean, they obviously didn't win the World Cup, but making it into the third place game there and had a good showing. And it was a really good, really good game there as well. But all in all, a month of soccer, I'm not going to say drove me to be a soccer fan, but I will say I did watch a fair bit of that game yesterday. And even a couple of times found myself understanding the rules, which was shocking because I went into this World Cup saying, I don't know one thing about soccer. I was kind of disappointed by the halftime show. I didn't think it was that great. A lot of hype about it. Madonna opened up the show. She's looking old. They played, what else did they have? They had the Muppets House Band there for Seven Nation Army. I don't know about that. K-pop sensations, BTS. Justin Bieber, I actually like how they introduced Justin Bieber. They had Jason Sudeikis and Brendan Hunt. So they were basically promoting the upcoming season of Ted Lasso, which I love that show. They were in character. They pumped up Justin Bieber before he went out there to sing Everything Hallelujah. He performed it with an acoustic guitar, but they gave him the old, come on, young man, let's get out there. This is your big shot. You know, nothing. Don't be nervous. Nobody's watching. I think I heard 1.2 or 1.3 billion people watch that game yesterday. So it was well watched. But all in all, I didn't think the halftime show was that great. I didn't think the game itself was that great. Nonetheless, congratulations to Spain for winning the World Cup. Okay, call to prayer. So this is a story. You and I have talked about this a fair bit. This is actually first got us talking a couple of weeks back. A mosque in Regina decided to do their call to prayer over a amplified public speaker. They applied for and received the permit to do that amplification on Fridays, basically during the lunch hour between 12 and 1 o'clock. They did it once. It met with, I'm going to say, some negativity. I think it's safe to say that it met with negativity. And it sparked a conversation that you and I had about whether or not this was appropriate to be doing this call to prayer in a public space where not everybody is going to be of that same faith. So, you know, it's one thing to say, well, this is a way of welcoming them to the faith, to the mosque. Well, you can do that by having an open house with tea and cookies, right? There's ways that you can do that. Keep in mind, we had Admin Asfari on the show from the University of Regina, who said even in countries where you have the majority of people that are Muslim, even in those countries, they often will ban the call to prayer in public spaces like parks and shopping centers because they know not everyone using that public space is of the same faith. So all of this because on Friday, the downtown Regina Mosque held an in-person public survey to gather feedback on whether or not it should be proceeding with this call to prayer. They basically were reading the comments on social media and so decided to have, well, I'm going to suggest that although I'm sure they had a number of people show up, some that would be supporters and some that would be against, I mean, this might be a fair exercise to go through to illustrate where the public feeling is on this, but I do not think this is the exact precise instrument you use to determine whether or not it's appropriate to continue on with this call to prayer. This, to me, has to be a discussion at a greater level, at a higher level. It has to consider a lot of things, including does this butt up against freedom of religion? Many people are suggesting that this is a freedom of religion discussion. Others say freedom of religion means you can exercise your right to believe in and have whatever faith you want. You can go to a location, you can practice it, but it doesn't give you the right to step over and push, for lack of a better term, your religion on someone else. Now, I mentioned this before, but the call to prayer is Arabic words, in Arabic, I should say, where it says, Allah is the greatest. I bear witness that there is no God except Allah. Those words are repeated often throughout the message. So many people saying this is no different than church bells ringing. I beg to differ. I do think it is different. I think it would be closer to the same if you had a Christian church broadcasting a message on or a pronouncement of who God is or part of the Lord's Prayer or something like that. I think that is closer to the same thing. And I would suggest that would probably also meet with some sort of a pushback. But this is a broad topic and it's one that I think it's healthy to have a discussion on. My only hope is that after they've done their in-person public survey, which they conducted on Friday, they're going to go through the results. They're meeting with the Regina Police Service, who, by the way, we have Chief Laura Lee Davies on our program later this week. So we'll be able to do a bit of a follow-up with her on where that ended up. But I just don't feel like holding an in-person public survey means the majority of people said it's good, so it's good. I don't think it's that simple on this topic. My opinion, maybe you disagree, and if so, feel free to shoot us a text, 1-877-332-8255. Okay, we got lots of different things that we've been following. We haven't even talked about AI data centers. There was the possibility of an AI data center, at least one proposed in Moose Jaw. Well, it's been squashed. Proposed AI data center at Valley View Center. That site in Moose Jaw is not moving ahead because it's been denied the electrical capacity required to operate. This comes from Tim McLeod, who is, of course, the Moose Jaw North MLA, also the Justice Minister. So it doesn't look like the AI data center in Moose Jaw is going ahead. Will the one just outside of Saskatoon go ahead? That would give us two for the province. A new poll shows the majority of people in Canada are worried about what this is going to do to the cost of power. So we'll dig into AI data centers and this whole topic on the show in more detail tomorrow. Okay, the outbreak in sickness as a result of eating at a fast food restaurant in the United States. We bring in our favorite microbiologist, Dr. Joseph Blondeau, next to explain how this happens and what you can do to keep yourself safe. Coming up next here on 980 CJME and 650 CKOM.
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5: I'm David Curtin with your 650 CKOM News Update. After hearing that Rough Rider linebacker Jaden Dulkey had cannabis and alcohol in his SUV and is now alleged to have stolen gas prior to his deadly accident Saturday night, Rider president and CEO Craig Reynolds reacts.
6: No, it doesn't change anything. We lost a member of our organization, a beloved teammate.
5: The crash on Highway 11 killed Dulkey and a 22-year-old man in the other vehicle. Indeed, Saskatchewan's highways have been deadly these past few days. A 59-year-old man and a 99-year-old man both died in a motorcycle car accident on Highway 219 near Outlook on Thursday. A semi rolled on the Trans-Canada near Chaplin this morning, claiming the life of a 26-year-old man from Ontario. Starting Tuesday night, some road resurfacing along parts of Circle Drive East. It's all night work, which is good. Some of the areas that'll see restrictions this week are the southbound ramps to 108th Street and College Drive. Ag in Motion's return to the prairies. The biggest farm show in Western Canada will run for a total of 3 days near Lanigan. It's expecting to attract around 30,000 people. CKOM weather, some fog patches overnight, a slight chance of showers or a thunderstorm, a low 14, some sun on Tuesday with a high 25. That's your 650 CKOM News Update. I'm David Curtin.
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7: Welcome back to the show, Evan Bray. Okay, moments ago, the RCMP in Saskatchewan have put out a more detailed release that gives us a little more insight and confirms a couple of things for us. I'm going to read from the release from the RCMP. This is in regard to the accident that happened on Saturday night involving Jaden Dahlke. On July 18th at 9 p.m., Lumsden RCMP received a report of a two-vehicle collision on Highway 11 between Lumsden and Regina. Officers responded, along with local fire and EMS. Initial investigation determined a silver SUV and a black SUV collided. The silver SUV was traveling northbound in the southbound lane when the collision occurred. Officers located alcohol and cannabis in the silver SUV. Autopsies and toxicology will be conducted as part of the ongoing investigation. The drivers, who were the sole occupants of the vehicles, were declared deceased by EMS at the scene. The driver of the black SUV has been identified as 22-year-old Bhishma Rajiraghu of Regina. His family have been notified. The driver of the silver SUV has been identified as 30-year-old Jaden Dahlke from Leduc, Alberta. His family has been notified. Lumsden RCMP continue to investigate with the assistance of a Saskatchewan RCMP collision reconstructionist, and they are holding a media availability at 12:30 today, where the director of strategic communications will take questions at the Saskatchewan RCMP headquarters in Regina. So, two SUVs, one silver, one black. The silver SUV driven by Jaden Dahlke. The black SUV driven by a 22-year-old by the name of Bhishma Rajiraghu from Regina. Both deceased. Officers on scene located alcohol and cannabis in the silver SUV. So that is Jaden Dahlke's SUV. Now, located in is different than confirmation that he had consumed those items. We need to make sure that we're clear on that. They will, of course, through further investigation, autopsy, toxicology, those types of things, be able to determine if that was a factor in this collision. But it was confirmed that the silver SUV, the one driven by Jaden Dahlke,

0: impacted by this tragedy. Okay, I want to change gears because there has been a contamination. This has been actually quite a prominent news story in the United States where a fast food company has confirmed that contaminated lettuce has been linked to a rare intestinal illness, making headlines throughout the United States. The illness causes severe diarrhea, other gastrointestinal symptoms, and health officials are working to try and identify the source, although there has been some efforts made to limit some of this produce into the Taco Bell locations in the states where they believe that this has started. Taco Bell in Canada, by the way, has come out with a statement saying the lettuce that caused the outbreak of this parasite in the states was not served at the Canadian location. So it appears as if Canada is safe from this. But I'm having a tough time even pronouncing what this outbreak is called. That's where I bring in an expert like Dr. Joseph Blondeau, Saskatoon clinical microbiologist, head of clinical microbiology at Royal University Hospital. Dr. Joseph Blondeau, welcome back to the show today.
1: Hey, good morning, Evan. It's my pleasure. Thank you.
0: What is the word?
1: Cyclospora, and this particular strain is Cyclospora catenensis.
0: Okay. So what is this exactly, Dr. Blondeau?
1: So this is an intestinal parasite. So in the world of infectious diseases, we have things called bacteria, we have things called viruses, yeast and fungus, and we also have parasites. And parasites typically, certainly those that cause diarrhea, we usually acquire those through contaminated food or water. And then once the parasite enters into our body, the site at which it causes whatever problems it's going to cause is usually in the intestine, giving rise to the symptoms that have been associated with this outbreak in the United States. As you mentioned, it does cause diarrhea. It can be a frequent watery, sometimes explosive diarrhea, and then the types of things that you might expect from such a disease: loss of appetite, loss of fluid, stomach cramps and bloating, and increased gas, and then other constitutional things like nausea and fatigue also go hand in hand with this type of an infection.
0: So health officials believe that contaminated produce is behind many, if not all, of these cases. Are there certain foods that are commonly linked to, I say it again, Cyclospora?
1: Yeah, Cyclospora.
0: Okay.
1: The things that we have to be concerned about are, vegetables or even fruits that have the potential to be grown with irrigation, and herein lies the problem. If the irrigation water is not clean water, if it's water that's been contaminated with fecal material, then the irrigation water that's used in order to irrigate these plants could be the same water that's actually delivering this parasite to the surface of these fruits and vegetables. And the fruits and vegetables that are the greatest concerns are those that have irregular outsides. So have little nooks and crannies on them where, the parasite can get inside of these nooks and crannies and are not easily washed away when you're washing these fruits or vegetables before you consume them. And another important point is that if you're consuming a product that has a skin that you peel off of it, it could be anything like a banana or an orange or avocados or et cetera, by peeling that skin off and throwing it away, but what's inside underneath the skin is generally protective because it wouldn't have been exposed to the water or to the parasite. And so it's those products that have these irregular or rough or nooks and crannies borders that are the greatest risks.
0: So you can wash the parasite off. You just have to be diligent in how you do it.
1: Yeah. I mean, washing, infectious diseases are usually all about burdens. In other words, you could be exposed to a particular microorganism, but if the exposure is not sufficient enough to initiate disease, then you'd never know that you were exposed to it. And so washing products to reduce whatever burden might be present on them is always a good thing if it's something that could be contaminated with something like a parasite, mm-hmm. With like Cyclospora.
0: Dr. Joseph Blondeau is our guest, Saskatoon clinical microbiologist, also the head of clinical microbiology at the Royal University Hospital and the University of Saskatchewan. So is this the type of thing that if

0: people develop these symptoms. Now, I'm going to back up and say Taco Bell in Canada has said the lettuce that is used in the States that they believe caused this outbreak has not been used in Canada. But if someone were to develop these symptoms, is it automatically a trip to the doctor, or how should people handle that?
1: Well, I think that, there are lots of things that can give you diarrhea. Some of it can be dietary. Some people eating spicy foods could have, sort of loose stools or diarrhea the next day. So I think it's a question of what your presenting symptoms are. If you're losing a lot of water and you're having really frequent diarrhea, then you probably need to go and be investigated for this. But cyclosporine is not the only thing that can do this. There are a multitude of other organisms, including other parasites, and there are a number of bacterial and viral causes of infectious diarrhea as well. And the only way to know for sure is to have a stool specimen collected, send it into a diagnostic lab like ours here, and let us test to see whether or not this or whatever other infectious agent might be present. So diarrhea in and by itself doesn't necessarily mean cyclospora, but cyclospora certainly means diarrhea.
0: Mm-hmm. Is there medicine for this? How are people treated?
1: Oh, yeah. No, that's one of the good parts of the story is that, a common antibiotic that's used to treat infections, it's a combination drug called trimethoprim sulfamethoxazole, can be administered to patients usually for 7 to 10 days and resolve this. And there are other alternative drugs, fluoroquinolone called ciprofloxacin can be used. And there are some other agents as well. So if you're diagnosed with this and, the treating physician decides that, you're sick enough to warrant receiving an antimicrobial, then they certainly can prescribe it.
0: Dr. Joseph Blondeau, Saskatoon clinical microbiologist, is joining us. This feels like a bit of a wake-up call for all of us in terms of ensuring the proper washing of our fruits and vegetables at home. But when you're in a restaurant, you really don't have control of that. It becomes a trust game.
1: Yeah, it certainly does. And I mean, we have to, in Canada, I think, and in the United States to that degree, we're quite lucky because we have good food security, we have good public health measures. But every now and then something like this will occur and it will break through the system. And I think, what I've reviewed in terms of the outbreak in the United States seems to be restricted to the United States. Any cases that have been seen in Canada are just sporadic cases and they may be related to international travel, et cetera. And so I don't think that people should be freaked out by this in terms of thinking now that, we have to be watching all of our food. But it is important, though, that if you're consuming products that, come from the ground, potentially could have been contaminated with something, or where irrigation was involved, it's always good practice not only to wash the fruits and vegetables, but it's also good practice to wash your hands frequently, wash the surfaces in your kitchen in which you've been preparing this food, just to further eliminate or reduce the likelihood that if something happens to be there, you're doing your best to sort of clean it away or wipe it away or wash it away or whatever. So I think it's just a good practice in general. And I think we have to accept that restaurants in this country do the same thing as well.
0: Mm-hmm. Dr. Blondeau, always appreciate having you on to explain and to handle the big words. Appreciate it.
1: It's my pleasure. You take care and be safe and wash those fruits and vegetables.
0: Dr. Joseph Blondeau from Royal University Hospital and the University of Saskatchewan. So, yeah, this is Taco Bell in the United States. Social media post went out just the other day saying that after Taylor Farms lettuce was served at 5 different Taco Bell restaurants in the United States, those restaurants were Indiana, Kentucky, Michigan, Ohio, and West Virginia. It seemed to be identified as the source of the outbreak, so they've swept in trying to control and mitigate as much as they can. And as I said, Taco Bell in Canada says that the lettuce that caused the outbreak in the States is not lettuce that is served at its locations in Canada. So we should be safe in this country. Take a break. We'll be right back here. 980 CJME, 650 CKOM.
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17: His intentions are good. Oh, Lord, please don't let me be misunderstood.
0: Welcome back to the show. Evan Bray, good to have you here. I mentioned at 11:28 this morning, the RCMP did a news release with more details about this accident that we've been following. Of course, we learned Saturday night there was a serious accident that happened on Highway 11 between Lumsden and Regina. We learned it was a double fatality. Shortly after that, we heard that 30-year-old Jaden Dahlke, who is a longtime now Saskatchewan Rough Rider, a number of years with the club, was killed in a car accident. Up until recently, there was no confirmation that his accident and this accident at Lumsden were the same accident, but we received that confirmation this morning. Again, I'll read the release. July 18th, 2026, 9 p.m., Lumsden RCMP received a report of a two-vehicle collision on Highway 11 between Lumsden and Regina. Officers responded along with local fire and EMS. Initial investigation determined a silver SUV and a black SUV collided. The silver SUV was traveling northbound in the southbound lane when the collision occurred. Officers located alcohol and cannabis in the silver SUV. Autopsies and toxicology will be conducted as part of the ongoing investigation. The driver of the black SUV is a 22-year-old Regina man. The driver of the silver SUV has been identified and confirmed to be 30-year-old Jaden Dahlke. So the fact that they found alcohol and cannabis in his SUV at this point does not confirm that that was part of the reason behind the accident. We do know that his SUV was traveling northbound in the southbound lane. They found alcohol and cannabis in the SUV, but until we hear the reports, basically the results of both the autopsy and toxicology, the RCMP won't be able to definitively confirm whether or not that contributed, was a contributing factor to the accident. Doesn't change the fact this is a tragic situation. We've got two men dead as a result of this tragic accident, and our news team will continue to follow this along. In fact, I mentioned the RCMP are holding a media availability at 12:30 today. So they will be taking media questions at the Saskatchewan RCMP headquarters in Regina. So we will have a news person on scene, and we'll bring you up-to-date information that comes from that. But again, this news confirmation from the RCMP does confirm that Jaden Dahlke was one of two people that were killed in that accident between Lumsden and Regina. We now know that Jaden Dahlke's SUV was traveling the wrong way, northbound in the southbound lane. And we also know that police officers located both alcohol and cannabis inside Jaden Dahlke's SUV. So that's where it sits right now. Further investigation continues, and our news team, again, will keep you posted on the news conference that's happening at 12:30 today. Speaking of tragedies, this couple that was killed by a bear in northern Saskatchewan last week, that's where we go next. We invite Doug Clark back to our program, professor, University of Saskatchewan School of Environment and Sustainability, to help us understand what might have led to this bear attack in northern Saskatchewan and why we've seen a couple in the last little while. That's coming up next here on 980 CJME and 650 CKOM.
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1: From the National Newsroom of the Canadian Press, I'm Karen Rebo. Federal conservatives say Canadians are not a punching bag for Donald Trump, but the trio of Tory MPs are also criticizing Prime Minister Mark Carney for failing to secure a trade deal to protect Canada's workers. It's only some of the reaction triggered by the latest trade salvo fired by U.S. President Donald Trump. He signed a proclamation yesterday to impose 50% tariffs on most Canadian goods in 30 days. He declared Canada has unfairly discriminated against American autos, alcohol, and dairy products. The administration said Canada and China are the only two nations that retaliated against Trump's previous tariffs and so must be held accountable. The conservatives are looking at using parliamentary tools to coax the Carney government to release the deal it made to convince the Trump administration to open up the Gordie Howe International Bridge. Prime Minister Carney was accused of spreading confusion about the bridge deal last week when he said that any sharing of toll revenue with the U.S. would not happen until after repayment of the debt Canada took on to build the bridge. Conservative critic Shuvaloy Mujumdar says the government has no good reason to hide the deal from the public scrutiny.
2: You know, it's not just about basic accounting. It's to understand, what did we give up? Did we give up toll revenues? Did we surrender toll, the ability to price tolls to the United States so that they can protect their own alternative conduits across that border? Did we surrender part of our sovereignty when it comes to either side of the bridge? Did we surrender? Are there side letters or side agreements?
1: Wildfires raging in northern Ontario appear to have pushed the province to its worst wildfire season on record. The province's latest numbers suggest fires have burned through more than 7,250 square kilometers of Ontario's forest. That surpasses the previous record set in 2021. Their early estimate is likely to be revised once officials get a closer look at the devastation. The vast majority of that fire has burned in the past 10 days on the back of severe thunderstorms and a scorching heat wave around Thunder Bay, where temps soared to around 15 degrees above seasonal. Marineland has begun relocating its whales and has shipped 6 belugas to aquariums in the U.S. It's what the park has called a major milestone in a complex process months in the making. Andrew Burns, Marineland's external legal counsel, says the whales' safety and comfort have been the top priority.
3: Everyone has a view, everyone has an opinion, and everyone has emotions, but I have always tried to focus on the whales themselves. What matters here is the health and wellness of those animals.
1: The closed Niagara Falls, Ontario tourist attraction made international headlines when it threatened to euthanize all of its belugas if it didn't receive emergency funds from Ottawa. This is the Canadian Press. In sports, it was a hero's welcome for Spain's World Cup winning soccer team Monday. An estimated gathering of almost 2 million people greeted the squad through the streets of Madrid. Spain claimed the World Cup with a 1-0 win Sunday over Argentina in New Jersey. The Toronto Blue Jays' offensive woes continue. The Tampa Bay Rays homered 3 times to down the Blue Jays 7-1 at Rogers Center in the opener of their 4-game series. The Blue Jays have scored only 6 times in 4 games since the All-Star break, losing 3 of them. The Cleveland Guardians lit it up against the Minnesota Twins. Cleveland homered 7 times in their 13-4 win. In the WNBA, Isabel Harrison had a career-high 26 points and 11 rebounds, but it wasn't enough to lead the Toronto Tempo to victory. The Las Vegas Aces defeated Toronto. The Tempo has lost 3 straight and 7 of their last 8. From the Canadian Press, I'm Karen Rebo.
4: I'm David Curtin with your 650 CKOM News Update. After hearing that Rough Rider linebacker Jaden Dahlke had cannabis and alcohol in his SUV and is now alleged to have stolen gas prior to his deadly accident Saturday night, Rider President and CEO Craig Reynolds reacts.
5: No, it doesn't change anything. We lost a member of our organization, a beloved teammate.
4: The crash on Highway 11 killed Dahlke and a 22-year-old man in the other vehicle. Indeed, Saskatchewan's highways have been deadly these past few days. A 59-year-old man and a 99-year-old man both died in a motorcycle car accident on Highway 219 near Outlook on Thursday. A semi rolled on the Trans-Canada near Chaplin this morning, claiming the life of a 26-year-old man from Ontario. Starting Tuesday night, some road resurfacing along parts of Circle Drive East. It's all night work, which is good. Some of the areas that'll see restrictions this week are the southbound ramps to 108th Street and College Drive. Ag in Motion's return to the prairies. The biggest farm show in Western Canada will run for a total of 3 days near Lanigan. It's expecting to attract around 30,000 people. CKOM weather, some fog patches overnight, a slight chance of showers or a thunderstorm, a low 14, some sun on Tuesday with a high 25. That's your 650 CKOM News Update. I'm David Curtin.
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6: Welcome into the Green Zone on this Monday afternoon. A heavy 48 hours for the Rough Rider community and Saskatchewan. And a complicated now last 12 hours or so after the news came out Sunday that Rough Rider linebacker, one of the team captains, Jaden Dahlke, had died in a collision on Highway 11 on Saturday night. And first responders were called at 9 o'clock. And today the RCMP gave more information into that collision just before noon today, that a silver SUV was traveling northbound in the southbound lane. Collision occurs. Both drivers of both vehicles and a black SUV involved are dead. The officers locate alcohol and cannabis in the silver SUV and say that that silver SUV was being driven by 30-year-old Jaden Dahlke of the Saskatchewan Rough Riders. And as I will continue to say, this is a tough one to navigate because I go into the rider locker room. They're grieving a brother. And we know toxicology reports are not in yet at all. But outside the organization, we're starting to get a little more anger on what happened on Saturday night toward the death of not only Jaden Dahlke, but now 22-year-old Bhishma Rajaguru is being remembered as well, a young man who the family has a GoFundMe to help pay for the costs of trying to get his remains back home overseas for a proper funeral. To go through the complexities of this story is, of course, the host of the Evan Bray Show, former police chief, former police officer himself, and also dig into how these investigations kind of go. Evan, thanks for your time. And as two broadcasters, two show hosts, you know as well as I know as how complicated this story is to navigate, Evan,
7: yeah,
6: on the death of a Saskatchewan Rough Rider, but also some very, very difficult circumstances on what happened on Saturday night.
7: You're right, Jamie. I mean, that was kind of my philosophy going into the show today. I mean, let's face facts first. Tragic event that a collision has resulted in two people being killed. Tragedy there. I had lots of information through the weekend, as I know you did as well, that were, you know, people that were either close to this. I knew a number of first responders who were on scene that talked about the wrong direction of travel. I heard the information about, you know, not paying for gas at a gas station. I had heard insinuations that there is potentially liquor involved, but with nothing officially being released, you have to be very, very careful. And so to me, it's all we can do is report on the facts as they come out. When we learn facts, and by the way, facts come from credible sources, not something that you read on social media. And so for many people, they're like, well, this is what they're saying on social media. Yeah, well, we need to be able to confirm that with an official source, which was part of my frustration this morning, Jamie, that we were hearing nothing from the RCMP. Trust me, I get it. they're busy. They've got a lot going on. But a case like this, I think you need to get out in front of it as best you can to try and alleviate at least some of those rumors, put them to rest so that you can at least steer people in the right direction with factual information.
6: So on the police investigation side of this, I know you said in Regina this is an RCMP investigation, but the one major little, well, it's a major fact, is the toxicology report. It is not in yet. Can you kind of give us a hint on how long it usually takes for autopsy toxicology report to confirm whether or not this is an impaired driving situation?
7: Yeah, I mean, it shouldn't take that long. I mean, the RCMP able to get that information very quickly. I would assume autopsy could be happening tomorrow, could be happening the day after. Those results can come very quickly to a police service. It's what they do with it at that point. Will they be announcing the results? I mean, we heard in the news conference at 12:30 today, there were hints that agencies that are interested, like media agencies, might have to get a Freedom of Information request, which in this situation, I don't think that's the way to go. I mean, I think there's a province wanting to know what happened, and I think there's a responsibility for the police agencies involved, in this case, the RCMP, to conclude that investigation and let people know publicly what they can.
6: Yeah, especially when this is such a public case.
7: Right.
6: There are other situations where a Saskatchewan Rough Rider is not involved. And that's what they kind of explain. Well, there's no victim here that's alive or no person here that's going to be charged. So we'll just almost, they said, we might just leave it be and just inform the families and that'll be that. But with all the rumor and speculation, which I will say kind of is at fault on the RCMP for not disclosing anything until Monday morning, when all of Sunday and early Monday morning, we had so much speculation that this is a pretty public case that you can, damper all the speculation pretty quickly by disclosing a toxicology report.
7: Yeah, although, Jamie, I will say, I can think of instances in the past where police, certainly the Regina Police Service, have released information after an investigation in toxicology when the offending driver died as a result of the collision, that released the fact that alcohol was a factor. Like that is not unprecedented to do that. And so, I think that there is an obligation there to conclude this investigation in a way that helps the public understand what happened. It doesn't diminish the impact that he had on the football field or in the community. And ultimately, cases like this sometimes, and keep in mind, I'm going to be very careful to say, at this point, we don't know at all. We have no evidence to prove that it was an impaired driving situation, right? But sometimes cases like this, if it ends up being that way, they become a very focal point of public conversations, which lead to important conversations for people to have with their children, with others, about the dangers of drinking and driving, if that is the case.
6: Evan Bray is joining us, host of the Evan Bray Show. Of course, before that was the chief of police and a police officer himself. As we go through an investigation like this, and we heard from Lumsden Volunteer Fire that they assisted until 3:30 in the morning. There was no actual official word from the RCMP that highway was even closed, but Evan, how much detail goes into collision reconstruction, especially in a case where there's two young people dead?
7: Yeah, this is a massive investigation. They would have brought in their level 4 accident reconstructionists. So that's the highest level of accident reconstructionist you can bring in. And they will be looking at literally every single piece of evidence, because every evidence, Jamie, is important. If there's a broken headlight laying on the highway, where that headlight is situated is an important piece of evidence that can help talk about speed. They'll be looking, obviously, for things like skid marks or swerve marks. When vehicles collide, they collide and they go downwards into the pavement. So that point of impact in the highway will have actual physical marks, indentations, that is an important piece of this because it helps talk about the angle of the vehicles. So, you know, that ability to reconstruct the accident along with, think about the task of trying to get statements and video evidence where they can from people that were other users of the roadway. A number of people either witnessed this accident happened, witnessed events leading up to this accident happen, like direction of driving and those types of things, or rendered or attempted to render assistance and made observations while they were doing that. Often that's an important piece of the investigation. That could be how police were tipped off initially that there was some alcohol or cannabis in the car, because there were a number of civilian people that rushed to the scene to try and help with this situation. So gathering all of that evidence is going to be crucial in this investigation. And I will also add that this would have unfolded for the investigators in a way that you always have to be so careful as an investigator not to get out in front of the investigation. So if you hear things like, well, there was a failure to pay it for gas, there was a vehicle driving the wrong way down the road, now we found some alcohol and cannabis in the vehicle, I mean, right away, most people are starting to draw a line and a conclusion. You have to be very careful not to get out in front of that, because you need the evidence to lead you to where the truth is, to what this investigation is going to unfold. So investigators are going to be very systematic in this. They're not going to rush through it. They'll take their time because they want to be able to have a definitive evidence trail that leads them to whatever the truth is, what happened in that accident on Saturday night.
6: And finally, as we close here, Evan, there's two families grieving, but there, as you said, there are several other people who came upon a very ugly scene on Saturday night, both the first people on scene who were just bystanders, and of course, those from the Lumsden RCMP, Volunteer Fire Department, and other emergency crews on scene having to deal with a tragedy. I can't imagine what, when you live that life, what those things are like.
7: Yeah, I've actually had conversations now with three people who were on scene, two of them who are actively involved in trying to do CPR on the two victims. They happen to be two people that I knew from my former life. Neither of them were out there in an official capacity, just happened to be on the roadway, came upon the accident. One of them witnessed the accident, and as a result, they jumped into action. But yeah, I mean, these are tough, tragic, tough, complicated, wicked situations to deal with. It doesn't matter if you're a trained professional or not. And I often think about, of course, we worry about the first responders who are trained to do this. Many of them do it as a full-time job. But you mentioned volunteer firefighters. I mean, these are individuals who have a day job to go to the next morning. They've got a family at home waiting for them, and they too are seeing this very, very traumatic. It's a very tough situation, Jamie, for sure. And we've got, like happens in these cases, we've got a province in mourning, families and communities that have been impacted, and trust that through time, through learning more factual information about what happened, will help us get to a place where we at least understand what occurred on Saturday night and somehow come to peace with it.
6: That is Evan Bray from The Evan Bray Show. Of course, you'll hear him starting at 8:30 tomorrow morning. Evan, appreciate your time, and I believe I'll see you at Ag in Motion.
7: Yes, you will, and I will just quickly mention, I actually have a current level 4 traffic investigator joining me on the show at 8:30 tomorrow morning to walk in through even more detail about how these level of accidents are investigated and what that looks like.
6: Evan, thank you so much.
7: Thank you.
6: That is Evan Bray from The Evan Bray Show. Of course, a former police chief and officer himself, walking us through the intensity of what this investigation was looking like behind the scenes after the tragic news yesterday. Rough Rider Jaden Dulkey and a 22-year-old man, both dead at the scene of a collision on Highway 11 Saturday night. More coming here on The Green Zone. Of course, we'll get to the World Cup. We will also talk a little bit about the Open Championship. Is Bryson DeChambeau a cheater? And should Donald Trump to give him a call to get those two strokes back, get him some more money, potentially? Reports are Bryson suggested it. I'll call Don. My goodness, where are we? This is 980 CJME and 650 CKOM.
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6: We are live from Ag in Motion outside of Saskatoon. Drew Mendes is going to pop in, as is Scott Roblin. 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And Adam Scully on a dramatic Open Championship.
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0: Time now for the Green Zone 1 minute drill, the latest in sports. The RCMP say Saskatchewan Rough Rider linebacker Jaden Dahlke was driving the wrong side of the highway. Alcohol and cannabis were found in his SUV before the fatal crash that killed him and 22-year-old Bhishma Rajaguru of Regina. Dahlke, of course, a member of the Grey Cup champion Rough Riders, being remembered by his teammates today. The struggling Toronto Blue Jays, they open a four-game set. They take on the Tampa Bay Rays, who still lead the AL East despite being swept by the Red Sox over the weekend. The Jays, 7 games below .500 after losing 2 of 3 against Chicago. Coming up next here on the Green Zone, I'm going to get into the CFL Week 7 with my grades. Also, a dramatic weekend in sports. The World Cup final sees Spain reign supreme, and the Open Championship, an unlikely winner, and controversy amongst the game's biggest stars. That's all ahead on 980 CJME and 650 CKOM.
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8: I'm David Curtin with your 650 CKOM News Update. After hearing that Rough Rider linebacker Jaden Dulkey had cannabis and alcohol in his SUV and is now alleged to have stolen gas prior to his deadly accident Saturday night, Rider president and CEO Craig Reynolds reacts.
9: No, it doesn't change anything. We lost a member of our organization, a beloved teammate.
8: The crash on Highway 11 killed Dulkey and a 22-year-old man in the other vehicle. Indeed, Saskatchewan's highways have been deadly these past few days. A 59-year-old man and a 99-year-old man both died in a motorcycle car accident on Highway 219 near Outlook on Thursday. A semi rolled on the Trans-Canada near Chaplin this morning, claiming the life of a 26-year-old man from Ontario. Starting Tuesday night, some road resurfacing along parts of Circle Drive East. It's all night work, which is good. Some of the areas that'll see restrictions this week are the southbound ramps to 108th Street and College Drive. Ag in Motion's return to the prairies. The biggest farm show in Western Canada will run for a total of 3 days near Lanigan. It's expecting to attract around 30,000 people. CKOM weather, some fog patches overnight, a slight chance of showers or a thunderstorm, a low 14, some sun on Tuesday with a high 25. That's your 650 CKOM News Update. I'm David Curtin.
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0: This is the Green Zone on a Monday afternoon. Jamie and I with you as we continue to cover the heartbreaking story of the Saskatchewan Roughrider linebacker Jaden Dulkey and another man, 22-year-old Bhishma Rajwaguru from Regina. They were the two killed in that two-vehicle collision, the only two in that collision. Both drivers, Jaden Dahlke, rough rider since he was drafted a few years ago, now a captain of one of the captains of the team, voted on by his teammates. So there's the respect he had in that room as the Rough Riders continue to grieve a teammate. Also, Bhishma's family grieving him as well at 22 years old. You can find it on our website, cjme.com, ckom.com. There is a GoFundMe for Bhishma's family. I believe they've already reached their goal, but they put out a call of the amount of money it's going to cost to have his remains sent back to India to his family to be buried there. So that is the latest on the story of the RCMP also putting out a statement today that alcohol and cannabis were found in Jaden Dahlke's silver SUV. It was that SUV that was traveling northbound in the southbound lane when the collision occurred. A toxicology report has not come back yet, nor autopsy for this story. So that's where we're at today when it comes to the tragic loss of two lives Saturday night on Highway 11 that shut down a portion of the highway between Lumsden and Regina for quite some time. So more to come here on the Green Zone. We're going to talk a little bit about the Open Championship. Quite the conclusion with a birdie on 18. Quite the drama that played out on the fifth hole on Friday. We were watching it live here on the Green Zone. I remember that Friday last week going, what is Bryson doing? He's like yelling at the judges. Apparently, there are stories out that Bryson, it sounds like he cited Donald Trump. Like, I'll call mom. Apparently, in that argument, not only did he threaten not to play on Saturday, which held the tee times for about an hour for other players to find out what time they should show up at the course the next day, but he not only threatening to not play because of a two-stroke penalty for improving his backswing when he hit it into the weeds, but apparently there's other stories that say he actually said, I'll call Donald. Remember Donald Trump and the red card at the World Cup? So apparently now if Donald Trump's a fan of yours, you can just call him up and he can try to get you out of trouble with sporting organizations. Or at least Bryson thought so. That's part of the Open Championship story. What a weird one. But last week in the Canadian Football League, week 7 in the CFL, more drama all over the place. And each and every week, I do it for Rider games, but of course the Rough Riders didn't play in week 7. It was their bye week. So how about some top grades and failing grades from week 7 across the Canadian Football League? So my first top grade goes to Davis Alexander of the Montreal Alouettes. Congratulations to Davis Alexander. He broke a Darian Durant record over the weekend. On Saturday, he broke the record for consecutive passes without an interception. He's getting close to 350 pass attempts without an interception. And he, like Darian, this is spread out over 3 years because of injuries. Darian was too, 2014, 15, 16, that he had the record. But congratulations, Davis Alexander, my first top grade, for a record-breaking performance in the 38-32 win over the Calgary Stampeders on Saturday. Failing grade. How about we go to the Ottawa Red Blacks defenders? They had that game

0: And this is, I'm calling it the Jamie Nye rule, because the CFL must have been listening to the Green Zone the last several years that I've been saying they don't need to get rid of the rouge. They need to amend it. That if a ball sails out the back of the end zone on a missed field goal and the other team doesn't have the ability to play the ball, it should not be a point. So top grade for the conclusion of the Hamilton-Toronto game.
1: From right down the middle to win it. It's left. It heads out, and under the new rules, that is not a point. Tyra Lowe misses it left again, and with that, Tiger Cats hang on and defeat the Argos by 1 point.
0: Thank you. If there's anything Stuart Johnston has done that I agree the most with, it's that. The rouge doesn't count if the ball sails out the back of the end zone. Chip shot field goal, Liram Haralahu. How do you miss that? And that is why it shouldn't be a point. I don't care what Peter Diakowski says on social media. That game going to overtime on a missed field goal from that close is a joke. And it happened before. It actually happened against the Rough Riders with Liram Haralahu missing another short field goal. That game allowed the Argos to win by a point. Remember that night? He missed a field goal, and they almost carried him off the field like a hero because he won the game on a rouge. It was a joke then. It's not a joke anymore because they got rid of the rouge after that scenario. So top grade for that game being over in regulation because of a missed chip shot. And my other failing grade is the two-point convert shootout at the end of the Winnipeg-Ottawa game. Now, it's not so much about the shootout itself, because I'm not sure yet how I feel about the two-point shootout. Is it good? Is it bad? It was somewhat entertaining. Not the most entertaining. It was just like a two-yard pass. Winnipeg made it twice, made it look easy. Eugene Lewis made an exceptional catch. So it's not like it was big plays, and I think they should move it back to the 10-yard line. That'd be a little bit more exciting. Probably lead to more drama of quarterbacks running out of the pocket and making ridiculous plays, potentially. But for now, it's a two-point shootout. That's not what I'm failing. What I'm failing is that nobody knew the rule on what happens after the first two-point convert shootout. Ottawa scores with that great catch by Eugene Lewis. Winnipeg follows that up, and the ref announces Ottawa will go next. And that's how I interpreted how the shootout. It was going to be like the Olympic hockey shootout. It would go team A, team B, team A, team B, back and forth until you got a winner. Ryan Dinwiddie loses it, because he thinks it should switch. So Ottawa first, Winnipeg second, and then the next round is Winnipeg first, Ottawa second, and then Ottawa and then Winnipeg. To me, that's dumb. Just go back and forth. But anyways, so the ref announces Ottawa's next. Ryan Dinwiddie loses his mind. Then he says, okay, no, Winnipeg's going to go. Mike O'Shea's going, what's going on? Now his offense, it looked Bush League. How does either the ref got it wrong or Ryan Dinwiddie got it wrong and he talked the refs into changing it? I'm not sure. Failing grade for nobody knowing what was supposed to happen in a two-point convert. And if it was Ryan who was right and the refs were wrong, failing grade to the refs for not knowing the rule book. There's my top grades, failing grades from the four games that happened in week 7. In the Canadian Football League. Do you have any top grades or failing grades from the football you watched this weekend? Of course, Edmonton, they almost lost to the backup quarterback in BC. The Edmonton Elks, 19-17. Nathan Rourke is hurt. Probably out weeks, not months. But Chase Bryce looked terrible and then nearly beat the Edmonton Elks on Friday night. Jamie and I with you here on the Green Zone. More coming up on

0: day, a hard day to cover. The Rough Riders reacting for the first time since the loss of teammate Jaden Dahlke, and the RCMP out with more details of the crash that killed he and another man, and troubling details when it comes to the vehicle Jaden Dahlke was driving Saturday night. It's all coming up here on the Green Zone on 980 CJME and 650 CKOM.
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0: Jamie Nye with you here on a Monday edition of The Green Zone as a text came in here from Tom. What a weekend of football to be a CFL fan. Every game entertaining. Of course, last week you had it 19-17 down to the wire in Edmonton. Heard a lot out of Edmonton, actually, about the crowd. Now, they went over 20,000, and I went back. That's the second time, I should have had my tweet that I actually sent out myself, second time since 2024. So 2024, 2025, and this season. Only the second time they went over 20,000 for a game that didn't involve the Labor Day rematch against Calgary or a Rough Rider game. So the last one was 2024, so I think it was a Bomber game. But everything else has been under 20 when everybody. So there you had it. BC came to town. They had over 20,000. Barely over, but they got there. Montreal, Calgary, another. You know, Montreal's up 22-0. I thought that was game over. Calgary came back and won against the Alouettes. Hamilton, Toronto, we already talked about it. Came down to a missed field goal at the end. And then the first two-point shootout ever in CFL history. Still not sure how I feel about it. As someone, that was Kirk, said, instead of two-point shootout, it should be a one-point shootout. Bringing the field goal kickers from 30. It moves back 5 yards per kick. Give the kickers more action, as says Kirk. I'm still not sure. Still not sure about the two-point shootout when it comes to the Canadian Football League. But, of course, the major story when it comes to the CFL and the Saskatchewan Roughriders is the tragic death of not only Jaden Dahlke of the Riders, but another young man, 22-year-old Beachman, Roger Gruer of Regina, both killed in that collision on Highway 11. The RCMP held a news conference earlier today.
17: Initial investigation determined a silver SUV and a black SUV collided. The silver SUV was traveling northbound in the southbound lane when the collision occurred. As part of the investigation following, officers located and seized alcohol and cannabis in the silver SUV. Autopsies and toxicology will be conducted as part of the ongoing investigation. We do not have the results of those right now. The drivers, who were the sole occupants of both vehicles, were declared deceased by EMS at the scene. The driver of the silver SUV has been identified as 30-year-old Jaden Dulkey from Leduc, Alberta.
0: So that's what we know. The important part of what was said by Mandy Meyer of the RCMP today was the toxicology report is not concluded yet. So that is an important piece of information. Yes, alcohol and cannabis were in the vehicle, but the toxicology report will tell us whether or not neither were being consumed at the time of the crash or previous by Jaden Dulkey. That's the latest from the RCMP on a tragic story involving the Saskatchewan Roughriders.
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1: From the National Newsroom of the Canadian Press, I'm Karen Rebo. Some conservatives say Canadians are not a punching bag for Donald Trump, but the trio of Tory MPs, they're also criticizing Prime Minister Mark Carney for failing to secure a continental trade deal to protect Canadian workers. It's only some of the reaction triggered by the latest economic attack launched by the U.S. president. Trump signed a proclamation yesterday to impose new 50% tariffs on most Canadian goods in 30 days. He declared Canada has unfairly discriminated against American alcohol, autos, and dairy. ABC's Karen Hua tells us some of the items Trump aims to tariff.
2: The list of affected Canadian products is wide-ranging. Dairy products, alcohol, and honey, along with a range of other grocery items. Also construction materials, clothing, furniture, and electronics. Canadian Prime Minister Mark Carney says the tariffs violate the free trade agreement between the U.S., Mexico, and Canada.
1: The Trump administration said Canada and China are the only two nations that retaliated against Trump's previous tariffs and must be held accountable. Domestic trade and major infrastructure projects are expected to be high on the agenda today when Canada's premiers gather in Prince Edward Island. The annual meeting of provincial and territorial leaders runs in Charlottetown until tomorrow, ahead of a Thursday First Minister's meeting between the premiers and Prime Minister Mark Carney. The head of the union representing nearly 19,000 Canadian auto workers says she anticipates challenging talks ahead with Stellantis and General Motors now that Unifor has secured a deal with Ford Motor Company. Unifor National President Lana Payne says members officially ratified the new three-year agreement with Ford on the weekend. She says the deal marks a precedent with key gains around wages and job security.
3: This was our best chance at getting a strong pattern agreement that we could then bring and put in front of General Motors and Stellantis.
1: Payne says the union will announce later this week which of those two companies will be its next target for contract talks. Nearly 200 wildfires raging in northern Ontario have pushed the province to its worst wildfire season on record. The latest numbers suggest over 7,250 square kilometers of Ontario's forests have burned, surpassing the previous record set in 2021. And a 34-year-old woman in Australia has delivered identical quadruplets. That is a rare feat. The family calling their newborn girls four precious miracles. One is named Alexa, after the doctor who cared for mum during the pregnancy.
4: One fertilized egg that then splits not once, not twice, but three times into four different babies, who then share a placenta. That is just incredible.
1: The odds for such a birth of identical quadruplets? One in 15 million. This is the Canadian Press. In sports, RCMP in Saskatchewan say Rough Riders player Jaden Dulkey left a gas station without paying before a fatal crash Saturday night. Police say Dulkey was driving the wrong way on Highway 11 when his SUV collided with another vehicle near Lumsden, killing him and 22-year-old Bhishma Rajyaguru. Alcohol and cannabis were found in Dulkey's vehicle, while autopsies and toxicology testing remain part of the investigation. The 30-year-old linebacker played 68 CFL games, including all 18 regular season ones for Saskatchewan last year, and in November helped the Riders win the Grey Cup. The Toronto Blue Jays are having a tough time. The Tampa Bay Rays homered three times last night to beat Toronto 7-1 in the opener of their four-game series at Rogers Centre. The Cleveland Guardians are having no problems lighting things up. Cleveland homered seven times last night in a 13-4 win over Minnesota. From the Canadian Press, I'm Karen Rebo.
5: I'm David Curtin with your 650 CKOM News Update. After hearing that Rough Rider linebacker Jaden Dulkey had cannabis and alcohol in his SUV and is now alleged to have stolen gas prior to his deadly accident Saturday night, Rider President and CEO Craig Reynolds reacts.
6: No, it doesn't change anything. We lost a member of our organization, a beloved teammate.
5: The crash on Highway 11 killed Dulkey and a 22-year-old man in the other vehicle. Indeed, Saskatchewan's highways have been deadly these past few days. A 59-year-old man and a 99-year-old man both died in a motorcycle car accident on Highway 219 near Outlook on Thursday. A semi rolled onto TransCanada near Chaplin this morning, claiming the life of a 26-year-old man from Ontario. Starting Tuesday night, some road resurfacing along parts of Circle Drive East. It's all night work, which is good. Some of the areas that will see restrictions this week are the southbound ramps to 108th Street and College Drive. Ag in Motion's return to the prairies. The biggest farm show in Western Canada will run for a total of 3 days near Lanigan. It's expecting to attract around 30,000 people. CKOM weather, some fog patches overnight, a slight chance of showers or a thunderstorm, a low 14, some sun on Tuesday with a high 25. That's your 650 CKOM News Update. I'm David Curtin.
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7: This is The Green Zone on a Monday afternoon. Jamie Nye with you. After we got through a red-hot weekend again around the province, I might see a little rain here and there this week. Slightly cooler temperatures around Saskatchewan. By the way, Ag in Motion starting up in Saskatoon. I will be there tomorrow with the Green Zone with a few of my friends. One being Drew Remenda, the other being Scott Roblin. So we'll be there to do the show tomorrow. I know Evan Bray will be up there for a few days. I have to come back. There's a football game on Thursday with the Rough Riders and the Edmonton Elks, of course. But tomorrow, the Green Zone will be live from Ag in Motion. Looking at the game day forecast for Thursday, right now it looks pretty decent. High of 31 and clear skies in the evening. When it comes to the Riders and the Edmonton Elks, a battle at the top of the standings, 5-1 Edmonton, 4-1 Saskatchewan Rough Riders. Of course, today was a difficult day for many in the building at Mosaic Stadium for the Saskatchewan Rough Riders. No worse than yesterday when they found out their teammate, Jaden Dahlke, was one of two people killed in a collision on Highway 11 on Saturday night. They canceled yesterday's practice, but the team was back on the practice field today. As we heard from some of the players today, they noticed it was a difficult one. You have the tribute to Jaden on the big screens and on the video boards around Mosaic Stadium. So they come out to practice, and that's what they see before they hit the practice field without Jaden Dahlke. Someone we haven't heard from yet today here on the Green Zone is the head coach, the man who told the team yesterday in an emotional meeting that their teammate, Jaden Dahlke, was killed on Saturday night. Corey Mace talked about Jaden also had just been informed of some of the details of the collision that we've been talking about, that alcohol and cannabis were found in the silver SUV driven by Jaden Dahlke. But Corey Mace talked about his team, his role, as they worked through a very tragic happening for the team.
8: The main thing, my thoughts just on, obviously, Dahlke's family, our guys, and obviously there's another family involved as well. So lots of waves of emotion for a lot of people. Just sad, man.
9: Corey, my condolences. What was your reaction when you heard the news yesterday?
8: Probably the same as yours, you know, just tough, very tough. Doesn't make sense, but just what it is, but just a very, very sad situation.
9: How difficult was it to address the team, and can you give us a glimpse of what that was for you and how challenging it was for you?
8: Yeah, it was a tough day yesterday. I'm not sure how many guys knew before we spoke about it in the team meeting. I addressed it with the captains maybe half an hour prior to the team meeting. It was tough, just the things that we preach here, we've been preaching, a lot of empathy, everybody be themselves, It was a difficult room to be in, but honestly, I think the right people to be around for something like that.
9: A lot of people have talked about continuing to move forward. You take us into today's preparations as you prepare for a game with that hanging over everything.
8: Yeah, you know, it's a unique lifestyle that we've chosen. Today and yesterday aside, just, you know, you're always, you know, we always have to answer questions about what we do in our job. Something like this happens, most people need some time. We don't really get that luxury. So you try to find a little bit of normalcy in what we do while also, you know, staring in the face of the inevitable. But just how we carry ourselves and how we move forward, I think, is kind of the sweet spot for us. But it's not an easy thing. But there's a game to be played. It's a big one. We spoke about anybody who knows Jaden Dahlke, how he would probably approach the situation.
7: So that is a bit from Corey Mace. Now, one thing you need to realize about Corey and Micah Johnson and Josh Bell, who are also on the coaching staff, they've been through something similar before. So they have lived experience on what it's like to grieve a teammate and go out and play that week. It was actually 10 years ago, almost coming up in 2 months on the anniversary of the death of one of their players, Mylon Hicks. You might remember the story. I know it was 10 years ago, but there was a Calgary Stampeder after a game. They went to a club and there was a shooting that killed a member of the Calgary Stampeders, a young up and coming, you know, player. And Corey Mace was the defensive line coach. Micah Johnson, Josh Bell were teammates. And our Britton Gray asked Corey Mace about kind of that experience. What do you take away to maybe look at this situation on helping the Rough Riders through a very difficult time?
8: No, I think just having an understanding and the empathy for each other, that everybody grieves differently. But just to respect that, some guys, you know, need to let out some aggression, you know. Maybe that's in the weight room we talked about. Maybe that's on game day. Some people, like myself, you know, we're emotional types at times. And if you need somewhere to cry, you can do it right here. You know, it's just to respect everybody, just knowing that everybody's kind of in the same spot, but just how you approach it is maybe different. But just to understand that and throw an arm around somebody, because everybody's going to need it.
7: Corey Mace, the head coach of the Saskatchewan Rough Riders. He also, of course, has been the coach of Jaden Dahlke the last three seasons, team captain. And Coach Mace talked about how he'll remember his former player and friend.
8: Just relentless competitor who loved this team, loved the people who supported everything about Saskatchewan. He was about... he did things the hard way always, even his journey to becoming a professional football player. A lot of people don't make it in his journey that he took, journeys that he had within the building, from, you know, where we came from as a staff coming here. I shared with the team, and they know, you know, I benched Jaden for a few weeks, because the penalties he was taking, for him to, take the path of changing the way he played to benefit the team, to be voted a team captain, I think says a lot about him. I can go on for days about him playing through injuries and, I mean, things you'd never even hear. He would always just do it with the team and then constantly a smile on his face, nonstop, man. So, anybody who's had the chance to meet him, I think, whatever you think of him, you're correct.
7: So, Jaden Dahlke, you can tell in that locker room why he was a team captain. They vote on who the team captain is. The players do. And he got that respect from just that. when it comes to what he was doing in the building for the Saskatchewan Roughriders and on the field as a special teams leader. And it was an emotional practice today, likely will be again tomorrow, and it'll be an emotional game on a Thursday as the team grieves a teammate. Jamie and I with you here on the Green Zone, and of course another family is grieving today. 22-year-old Bhishma Rajaguru from Regina was the other person killed in that accident. From what you know, what I gather of this young man is you can see how involved he was in community. Of course, his family has a GoFundMe. They've reached their goal, but I think it's still up on having Bhishma return to India. But he looks like someone who came to Regina and definitely was a part of the community and the Indian community here in Saskatchewan. And of course, with the details of this collision coming out from the RCMP, it's a tough one to navigate for everybody on what led to this crash, why it happened, and one key answer or question has not been answered. And that is the toxicology report on Jaden Dahlke. What we know is it was his vehicle that was, the RCMP said was traveling the wrong direction. Alcohol and cannabis were found in the SUV, but as the RCMP made clear today, the autopsy and toxicology report has not been finalized or maybe not even conducted as of yet. So we'll await word on that, though they kind of said they might not even release that information unless the media has a Freedom of Information request, which I think is a little silly in such a high-profile case as this one. Jamie and I with you here on the Green Zone. Coming up, Britton Gray's going to be back with us. So we'll chat a little bit about the Rough Riders and as they get ready for, and as Corey said, it's a big 2 weeks for the team on the field. As they grieve, they also have the Edmonton Elks, who are 5-1. They're 4-1 in a back-to-back set in Saskatchewan this week, and then back at Commonwealth next Saturday. So Britton Gray will be here just past 5:05. 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
7: Jamie Nye with you here on the Green Zone on this Monday edition. More on the tragedy that played out Saturday night that killed one young man from Regina, as well as Jaden Dahlke of the Saskatchewan Rough Riders. It was a busy weekend in sports. There was a lot going on. I'm going to go through a few of the big stories. First off, a pretty good Open Championship, wasn't it? With Ryan Fox, the winner.
18: Champion.
7: Yeah, Ryan Fox, if you watched the Open Championship, he was making me anxious. How fast he was playing. On 18, he tees up his ball. The pairing in front of them were getting rulings on a few things, so they were delayed. He tees up his ball, and he's just pacing. Like he was ready to go. And he was like, come on, you can tell. And he lines up. I was thinking, is he going to drive it up there you-know-what right now? As they're trying to make it up the fairway. He waited a bit. Of course, they know the yardages and points, and they know their yardages pretty well. He hits it while they're still walking up the fairway. He didn't make it to them or anything, but he stripes it down the middle. The next shot, on 18, he's tied for the lead of a major on the final hole. The other guys finish up, and you can see he's lining up, and in the background on the green, they're barely off when he hits that ball. Like, he couldn't wait, and he puts it, what was it, 10 feet or so? And then on the green, Sam Burns finishes up. This is a putt to win a major. And the clock on Ryan Fox, between when that ball of Sam Burns hits the bottom of the hole to when Ryan hits his putt, is 22 seconds. Like that, he was line up, okay, boom, boom, boom, and knocks it in. I couldn't believe it. Maybe that's his plan. Just play fast, then you don't, like, think about it. Although he said he could barely feel his hands on that final putt. He couldn't believe he made it. But how unlikely of a winner is Ryan Fox? This is the proof. His wife wasn't there to celebrate. His kids weren't there. They didn't fly all the way to the Open Championship. The FaceTime call, they actually had it on the broadcast. I think she said two or three times, I'm sorry, I can't believe I'm not there. Like, she said, that's all right. I'll see you soon. And then his kids apparently on Saturday night said, can you bring back a trophy? It's a pretty cool trophy. And by the way, Ryan Fox, he's flying. He's on like a commercial flight. He put the claret jug in the overhead bin on his way back to Florida. Imagine that welcome home was quite something today for the Open champion.
0: 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The Green Zone with Jamie Nye. 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
1: Congratulations to the city of Warman, recognized as one of Canada's top 20 most livable cities. And Warman has been ranked number one against all other Canadian cities in safety. Warman, a great place to live, work, and play. A safe and caring community working together to achieve the highest ranking there is. One of Canada's top 20 most livable cities. Number one against all other Canadian cities in safety. It's why people love to call Warman home.
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3: I'm David Kirkland with your 650 CKOM News Update. After hearing that Rough Rider linebacker Jaden Dahlke had cannabis and alcohol in his SUV and is now alleged to have stolen gas prior to his deadly accident Saturday night, Rider president and CEO Craig Reynolds reacts.
4: No, it doesn't change anything. We lost a member of our organization, a beloved teammate.
3: The crash on Highway 11 killed Dahlke and a 22-year-old man in the other vehicle. Indeed, Saskatchewan's highways have been deadly these past few days. A 59-year-old man and a 99-year-old man both died in a motorcycle car accident on Highway 219 near Outlook on Thursday. A semi rolled onto TransCanada near Chaplin this morning, claiming the life of a 26-year-old man from Ontario. Starting Tuesday night, some road resurfacing along parts of Circle Drive East. It's all night work, which is good. Some of the areas that'll see restrictions this week are the southbound ramps to 108th Street and College Drive. Ag in Motion's return to the prairies. The biggest farm show in Western Canada will run for a total of 3 days near Lanigan. It's expecting to attract around 30,000 people. CKOM weather, some fog patches overnight, a slight chance of showers or a thunderstorm, a low 14, some sun on Tuesday with a high 25. That's your 650 CKOM News Update. I'm David Curtin.
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4: This is The Green Zone. I'm Jamie Nye. Thanks for tuning in on this Monday afternoon. As tomorrow, we are broadcasting live from Ag in Motion. Come check us out there. I believe Drew Romanda is going to stop by tomorrow. Like, outside? I'm so excited. I think I'm going to bring him a treat bag of Pepsi's. And is it? He's a Twizzler guy, right? I think he's Twizzlers. Is Davis or Donovan opping today? You don't know? They could help me out if they're listening. Also, Scott Roblin's going to be around. We're going to talk to Lee Cormish, who had quite the adventure around the World Cup. We'll see how close he came. He was trying to get to 16 stadiums, all 16. But the flight screwed up the one to Miami. So we'll see if he actually got her done for the World Cup that came to a conclusion. Adam Scully's going to talk a little bit about the Open Championship with us tomorrow and the drama that played out there. But we continue here on the Green Zone. And, of course, the big talker around Saskatchewan is the death of Rough Rider linebacker, one of the team captains, Jaden Dahlke. And I think I can say this quite confidently. This is a tough story to navigate as more details come out. And in different ways to navigate how we talk about it here on the Green Zone. How you, Rider Nation, might react to a tribute on Thursday. We have gotten a lot of texts today, and I've been reading them, and I understand some of the thought process behind them, because this is the complexity of a story. And I'll admit, I'm having a hard time navigating my true feelings on this story. Of course, the first emotion, this is tragic, and this is extremely sad stuff. This has been a heavy, heavy day or two. The Riders canceled practice yesterday morning. Shortly before that, I knew of the collision the night before, but then on Sunday morning, I was up early that day. I was actually watching F1. And that's when I was informed that a Rough Rider was involved in that fatal collision near Lumsden, Saskatchewan on Saturday. And it was Jaden Dahlke. And also, there's another a person who died in that crash, 22-year-old Bhishma Rajaguru. So, at its premise,
11: holy bleep, is this sad. Two people lost their lives. And yesterday, you saw the tributes. TSN did a tribute to Jaden Dahlke. They did a moment of silence in Ottawa. The team and the Rough Riders put up on Mosaic Stadium the big screens and the video boards tributes to Jaden Dahlke. This is their family member. This is someone they went to battle with every day at practice, in meetings, won a Grey Cup championship with. So when they say brotherhood, what Corey Mace has built in that locker room, I think I said it last week or the week before, this is different from teams I have covered previously on the coaching relationship with the players amongst players, the defense hanging with offense, special teams guy. Like, it does feel like a family. And that's what Corey Mace wanted when he arrived. He wanted that family atmosphere. You see kids running around the stadium. This team is a family. They lost a member of their family because I've also read we should stop the tributes because of some of the information that's coming out from the RCMP. And if you're just joining us and you haven't been up to date and you've been working hard all day and all those things, I can understand that. But the details from the RCMP, here are the facts that we know from the RCMP. A crash happens at 9 o'clock Saturday night. Local fire, EMS respond. And there's one person trying to be resuscitated. EMS declare that person dead at the scene. There's another person in another vehicle that was declared dead on arrival. And we know the victim is Jaden Dahlke, Rough Rider, and 22-year-old Bhishma Rajaguru.

So that is an important question that needs to be answered. Is that toxicology report? And this is where it gets hard. Is I want to give the Rough Riders as much grace as possible. They lost a family member. They are grieving. They are going to say a lot of things about Jaden Dahlke. A lot of good things, because for the Saskatchewan, there's a reason he was named team captain. He was named team captain because of the respect in that room they had for Jaden Dahlke. But on the flip side, you see all the facts starting to be laid out in this case. And I also understand the anger that is starting to form in Saskatchewan. I understand you. I hear you. I see you. Okay? There's that aspect to this story that we have to read, react to, because Thursday is going to be a tough one. At Mosaic Stadium. You're going to go to that stadium, and the team will pay tribute to a teammate. They will. I'd be shocked if they didn't. Because some in Rider Nation, I've seen it. I'll walk out if they do because of some of the other details we are finding out. And again, the toxicology report has not been concluded. So factually, here on the Green Zone and on CJME and CKOM, we cannot say this is an impaired driving situation because we don't know that fact yet. All you can do is speculate. I hate doing that. We've had a lot of speculation about this story over the last 24 hours. Too much speculation. There are, I think, organizations in the community that are part of the problem, which I'll get to a little bit later on why there was so much speculation over the last 24, 48 hours since this tragedy. So that's where I'm at today. I'm in, because you know my job and Britain's job. We've interacted. Jaden Dahlke was in this studio with me last year during their Grey Cup run. He was here. We were joking around. We were having fun. I would be in the camp of what I know of Jaden Dahlke is a fun-loving, football-loving dude with a heck of a family support system. And I think Orion and Shannon, those are his parents. They have golf carts so that are Rider. Like, when he was drafted by the Riders, they came unglued. Like, his family, much as they're from Leduc, Alberta, he was like, yeah, well, all my family's pretty well Rider fans anyways. He said some of them were those like Elk fans who would go to Elk games and Elk gear. And then when the Riders were there, they'd be in Riders. Like, so there's that aspect to it. And you're gutted for everybody involved in this. Especially on the potential of this story being a collision that was absolutely preventable. We could be in that story. Factually, the RCMP can't confirm that side of it. Hey, this sucks. It absolutely sucks. Because on the other side, Bhishma Rajaguru's family, some of which are still back in India, are raising money to have his body returned to where he is originally from. And he came to Regina. And judging by some of the posts about him, he was very involved in the community here in Regina, on some of the, like, the Indian community and things like that, that he was a part of as a 22-year-old who lost his life on a highway in Saskatchewan as another driver was going the wrong way on the highway towards him. So it's a crappy day, and it's gotten worse from what the RCMP is reporting as some of the facts that they found at the scene of that crash on Saturday night. Jamie and I with you here on

0: the green zone. So, well, as the team is doing, they're taking it one day at a time. They're back on the field today, getting ready for the Edmonton Elks. Trying to grieve through football. And they're allowed that. Because I couldn't imagine being in the shoes of either family today, to be quite honest. The young 22-year-old or Rough Rider linebacker Jaden Dahlke's family. This is the Green Zone. Britton Gray's going to have more as he spoke to a lot of members of the Rough Riders today. He was there for the Jeremy O'Day news conference, then Craig. So the timing was awkward today because Jeremy O'Day speaks to the media at 10:30. He was asked how much he knows. He said, I don't know much other than we lost Jaden and another person. That's about it. He wrapped up around 10:50-ish. So it was about a half an hour later when the RCMP released more information. Then Craig Reynolds spoke to that aspect of some of the more details on how the organization's reacting to that news. Then the players who were on the field when all this was going on, then they're tasked to speak to media today. So Britton Gray will run through what it looked like today on a difficult practice for the Riders. On this Monday afternoon, Britton Gray's coming up 5:05 here on 980 CJME and 650 CKOM.
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12: There is beauty in a thunderstorm. The gathering dark clouds, a cool breeze through the warm air, flashes in the sky, rumbles in the distance. And then things get ugly.
13: Great deal of damage.
14: Major flooding.
15: Scattered power outages from the wind.
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0: Jamie Nye here on The Green Zone. Again, Britton Gray is coming up at 5:05. He's been at Mosaic Stadium. Talking to Jeremy O'Day, Craig Reynolds, Corey Mace, Trevor Harris, and others today as the team continues to grieve a loss of a teammate in Jaden Dahlke. Of course, as they do that, they're trying to get ready for the Edmonton Elks. It is, as Corey Mace, you might have heard earlier, said, it's also a big game to get ready for. It's a home-and-home set against the Elks. 5-1 Elks, 4-1 Rough Riders, and we'll see what is likely to be an emotional night at Mosaic Stadium on Thursday.
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1: From the National Newsroom of the Canadian Press, I'm Karen Rebo. An Iranian official has begun meetings today with mediators in Pakistan as an interim deal reached last month between Iran and the U.S. has collapsed. Sources say Iran's interior minister met Pakistan's army chief today. The meeting and an expected talk with Pakistan's prime minister comes after the U.S. launched a 10th straight night of airstrikes and Iran retaliated by firing at Jordan, Bahrain, and at a tanker in the Strait of Hormuz. Canada is widely expected to announce today it'll join a next-generation fighter jet program run by the U.K., Japan, and Italy. Defense Minister David McGuinty is set to make an announcement in Britain about advancing air combat capability development with allies. He says yesterday, decades-long security strategy is under scrutiny.
2: In the moments like these, trusted partnerships become one of our greatest strategic advantages. Because in an increasingly uncertain world, our security will depend not only on what we build, but on who we build it with.
1: Ottawa is expected to join the program, not as an official participant, but as an observer with access to sensitive information. Canada's premiers gather today in Charlottetown for their annual two-day Council of the Federation meeting. It comes ahead of Thursday's First Minister's meeting with Prime Minister Mark Carney. Domestic trade, major infrastructure projects are expected to be high on the agenda. And now the premiers will have something else top of mind. U.S. President Donald Trump announced yesterday he will slap a new 50% tariff on a broad range of Canadian goods as punishment for what the White House called Canada's retaliatory and discriminatory treatment of American alcohol, autos, and dairy. Calgary police are warning that online misinformation is affecting the search for a boy with autism who's been missing since last week. Parker, who is 11 and nonverbal, was last seen Thursday at his care home in North Calgary. Police say altered images and videos created with AI have been shared online. They say that is taking away resources desperately needed to find the boy. Mounties say Saskatchewan Roughriders linebacker Jaden Dahlke was driving on the wrong side of a divided highway with alcohol and cannabis in his silver SUV when his vehicle collided with another vehicle Saturday northwest of Regina. The crash killed the CFL player and the other driver. RCMP spokesperson Mandy Mayer shared another finding of the investigation from a half hour prior to the crash.
3: We received a report around 8:27 p.m. from a business in Lumsden of a silver SUV leaving without paying for fuel that same day, about 30 minutes prior. Investigation has determined that this was the same silver SUV that was involved in the collision.
1: Bishma Rayaguru also died in the accident near Lumsden. This is the Canadian Press. In sports, RCMP in Saskatchewan say Rough Riders player Jaden Dahlke left a gas station without paying before a fatal crash Saturday night. Police say Dahlke was driving the wrong way on Highway 11 when his SUV collided with another vehicle near Lumsden, killing him and 22-year-old Bishma Rajyaguru. Alcohol and cannabis were found in Dahlke's vehicle, while autopsies and toxicology testing remain part of the investigation. The Toronto Blue Jays are having a tough time. The Tampa Bay Rays homered three times last night to beat Toronto 7-1 in the opener of their four-game series at Rogers Centre. The Boston Red Sox keep rolling, Boston beating Baltimore 6-5 for a 14th straight victory. And the WNBA's Toronto Tempo are limping into the All-Star break. The Las Vegas Aces defeated Toronto for the Tempo's third straight loss. From the Canadian Press, I'm Karen Rebo.
4: I'm David Curtin with your 650 CKOM News Update. After hearing that Rough Rider linebacker Jaden Dahlke had cannabis and alcohol in his SUV and is now alleged to have stolen gas prior to his deadly accident Saturday night, Rider President and CEO Craig Reynolds reacts.
5: No, it doesn't change anything. We lost a member of our organization, a beloved teammate.
4: The crash on Highway 11 killed Dahlke and a 22-year-old man in the other vehicle. Indeed, Saskatchewan's highways have been deadly these past few days. A 59-year-old man and a 99-year-old man both died in a motorcycle car accident on Highway 219 near Outlook on Thursday. A semi rolled on the Trans-Canada near Chaplin this morning, claiming the life of a 26-year-old man from Ontario. Starting Tuesday night, some road resurfacing along parts of Circle Drive East. It's all night work, which is good. Some of the areas that'll see restrictions this week are the southbound ramps to 108th Street and College Drive. Ag in Motion's return to the prairies. The biggest farm show in Western Canada will run for a total of 3 days near Lanigan. It's expecting to attract around 30,000 people. CKOM weather, some fog patches overnight, a slight chance of showers or a thunderstorm, a low 14, some sun on Tuesday with a high 25. That's your 650 CKOM News Update. I'm David Curtin.
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16: Well, it's not uncommon for a provincial government to say early on, in right after, for example, a budget is announced, here are some of the changes that we will be making through the year. The Saskatchewan government forecasted some of the changes that they were making to the Saskatchewan Assured Income for Disability Program, otherwise known as SED. The province says the changes simplify the program, reduce paperwork, ensure current clients are not financially impacted. But if you listen to the program last week, we had Inclusion Sask on the program. Tamara Cherry talked with them. They, along others, have said that they are concerned that some people with more complex needs could lose access to important supports, calling for the government to closely monitor the changes to make sure that they don't have adverse effects on certain people. This is where my first guest comes in. Terry Jensen is the minister responsible for social services, and Minister Jensen joins us by phone from his office this morning. Minister, thank you so much for taking the call.
17: Good morning, Evan. Thanks for having me on your show.
16: Just as a refresh for those that don't know, what is SED? What are the services that it helps provide to people in Saskatchewan?
17: Sure. So the Saskatchewan Assured Income for Disabilities program is a program that our government launched in 2009 in recognition of those that have disabilities in our province, really to provide a program that addresses their unique individual needs. And it's a program that's worked very, very well over the years. And these improvements that we've announced a couple of weeks ago are basically simplifying the program. It's grown fairly complex over the 17 years since initially put in place. And it's a bunch of changes that we're making that are improvements to the system for not only the client, but also, you know, the caregiver or the trustee that is helping that client, as well as the community-based organizations and our frontline workers.
16: So what is the goal of SED, Terry?
17: The goal of SED is to be able to provide benefits to those that have enduring significant disabilities so that they can live as independently as possible and really be part of their community, whether that be in the workplace or whether that be just in the community itself, and really provide a sense of pride to that individual that that they are able to live their life.
16: Are you able to walk us through now what the changes are? I know we had we saw the news conference that was done late last week, changes to the SED program, but why were they necessary? What were the changes, Minister?
17: So over the last 17 years, there's been different benefits that have been added to the program, and different benefits added by other ministries, not benefits, but other programs that are maybe somewhat related to individuals that are on SED. So what we've done is we've taken all those benefits. It's become a very complex, very sometimes confusing set of benefits for each individual. And so what we've done is we've basically taken the group of benefits and simplified the program so it's easier to determine the different benefits than an individual that has been assessed should be eligible for. And we've heard this time and time again. I travel the province a lot, whether it be Creighton, Lloydminster, down south, up north. And I'm also engaged with our community-based partners in those areas. That's what they've been saying over the past couple of years. Is SED program is extremely difficult to navigate. Even some of our frontline workers have that as well. Mm-hmm. So what we're doing by simplifying the program is ensuring there's consistency across the entire program, and really making sure that the individuals who are eligible for benefits are indeed getting the benefits that they're entitled to.
16: Terry Jensen is my guest, Minister of Social Services. Minister, your phone is cutting out just a little bit. I don't know if there's much we can do about that, but maybe just get yourself to a different location in the room that you're in, your office there. I'm wondering if you can talk to the worry that some future clients might not receive as much money. I know you stated last week in the news conference, no current clients will receive less money. Is there a worry for future clients with these program changes?
17: I don't think so at all, Evan. In fact, what it's going to do is by increasing the living income benefit that would be that everyone is eligible for, anybody coming into the program is going to be at the same level as the current clients that we have. Now, recognizing that each individual has different needs, has different benefits that would apply to them that stack on top of that. So I think everybody coming into the program would be on the same footing as existing clients.
16: Yeah, I listened to a couple of different interviews over the last few days on this. Some 18,000 clients in Saskatchewan, Minister, is that number correct?
17: That's the total number, and so the changes that we've made are to the individual, the ones that are living independently. So there's three classes. There's individuals that are living independently. There's also the individuals that are living with family members. And then we also have the individuals that are in group homes and personal care homes and really have everything provided to them. So this is primarily for the independent living individuals.
16: So if I look at the benefits that were discussed as being underused, they were considered underused, do you have a sense, Minister Jensen, of why they were underused? Was it because they weren't needed? Was it because people didn't know how to access them, or that they were even available? Were you able to delineate that at all?
17: Sure. So we spent quite a bit of time going through the data sets for each individual benefit and what the numbers were, the number of individuals that were utilizing those. And I'll give you one example. So within SED, we have a program for education, career training, that type of thing. So what we found was we had a limited number of individuals accessing that, but then we also have, in the Ministry of Advanced Education, we have post-secondary student loan programs, which, you know, individuals in SED would be eligible for those as well. And then we also work with the Ministry of Immigration and Career Training. So we are able to work with other ministries for career training and post-secondary. So rather than have those benefits administered through the SED program, we would work with that client with those other ministries to ensure that if they do need tuition and books, that we can access the Saskatchewan Student Loan Program. If they're looking for some career training, we can get them into a seat within the Ministry of Immigration and Career Training.
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16: Well, we have been faced with, whether it's wildfires last year, that wildfire season, one of the worst we've seen. This spring, flooding left many Saskatchewan residents, businesses, and communities facing costly repairs and a long road to recovery. The provincial government has announced major changes to the provincial disaster assistance program, increased financial assistance, expanded eligibility, and changed how claims are calculated. The updates apply retroactively to April 1st, and that's important because that is going to mean many people affected by the floods this year will be able to benefit to some of these changes. So here to explain the changes and how people can access the support, I'm happy to say we've got the executive director of the Provincial Disaster Assistance Program. Noel McAvena is joining us by phone. Noel, thank you so much for taking our call.
26: Thank you very much. I'm glad to be here.
16: In a nutshell, what is PDAP?
26: So PDAC is a financial program that helps residents, small business, agricultural operations, and local authorities recover from natural disasters. It does so by helping to support essential uninsurable losses.
16: So I think uninsurable is an important part of this, because I've read lots of online discussions over the last few weeks and even months about PDAP, what it is and what it is not. It's not a replacement for home insurance, for example.
26: Yeah, that's correct. It's important that people work with their insurance broker to get adequate coverage. But the fact remains that in some areas of the province, flood insurance is really difficult to come by, or perhaps completely unaffordable. And so PDAP is able to support in those types of cases.
16: Right. But it's not like a fully restore the claimant to pre-disaster situation. Am I right there? It's basically to help with some of those emergency costs?
26: That's correct. Yeah. PDAP will not replace everything that was lost. It will offer support for essential items and, clean up and enough to get someone back on their feet.
16: What are some of the big changes, Noel, that was just announced last week PDAP is going to be transferring through?
26: Yeah, so a significant review was done of the program, and enhancements are made to basically all of the eligibility limits, so massively increasing the assistance that's available. Also, the scope was expanded to incorporate more people that were previously not able to benefit from the program. And we've added additional support for mitigation enhancements to prevent disasters from recurring in the same places.
16: Noel McAvena is my guest, Executive Director for the Provincial Disaster Assistance Program, otherwise known as PDAP. I know the maximum assistance for individuals has actually more than doubled. What was it that happened that necessitated that sort of increase, Noel?
26: Well, I think part of what led to it is the increased flexibility that was offered by the changes made to federal regulation. PDAP is a cost-shared program with the federal government. And so when the federal government enhanced their DFA program, we were able to take advantage of that to offer a higher level of assistance to the residents of the province.
16: One of the other changes that I was curious to know what the actual impact would be is this notion of replacing items at today's value instead of that depreciated value. How much of a difference will that make for claimants, Noel?
26: It really depends on a case-by-case basis. But generally, it's going to be a positive change. Anything that you've owned for a number of years, when you go to replace it post-disaster, you're not going to be able to find your exact item in a garage sale next door and buy it for that depreciated value. And we recognize that, and the federal government has now recognized that. And so we were able to offer a standard value replacement item.
16: We've had a number of guests. I just had Marlo Pritchard from the SPSA on. We had Minister Michael Uyghur on about a week ago as well. Talked about municipalities involving themselves in preparedness initiatives, if you will. And I know in the changes to PDAP, there's some incentives for municipalities that invest in emergency preparedness plans, prevention measures. Can you talk a bit about what that looks like, Noel?
26: For sure. Municipalities that take proactive measures, such as maintaining an up-to-date community plan and an up-to-date emergency response plan, can receive a 25% reduction to their municipal deductible should they ever have to make a PDAP claim.
16: Okay, and in terms of qualifying for PDAP, is it a simple list of who qualifies? It's not just individuals, as you laid out at the start, it's communities. Who qualifies, who doesn't qualify, and what types of losses are not covered?
26: So local authorities will designate with the province on behalf of their residences when they experience a eligible natural disaster. And so in terms of individual small businesses and nonprofits, they'll receive that application through their local authority. So the type of thing that we do offer assistance for are those typical natural disasters such as floods, tornadoes, plow winds. We do not offer assistance for any man-made disaster or anything that has a direct human cause. So we won't get involved in things like train derailments or that sort of thing.
16: Okay. If someone has a home or a business damaged by the recent floods, what is the first step? How do they actually go about starting a claim, Noel?
26: So reach out to their local authority, whether that is the town or municipal office. If they have designated for PDAP assistance, they will have applications available, both paper-based and digitally. If they have not reached out for assistance yet, it's important for them to let their local authority know that they did experience damages related to a significant weather event.
16: Chatting today with Noel McAvena, who is the executive director of the Provincial Disaster Assistance Program, otherwise known as PDAP. I know just last year, of course, with the firefighters, it was wildfires, it was absolutely a topic that we covered from many different angles. We talked to many people who said the program, although it's good, it can be lengthy. It can take sometimes months, sometimes years. Any of these changes, Noel, help speed up the claims process at all?
26: Certainly, the simplification that we've made to municipal designation process helps out a whole bunch with local authorities in doing that designation. I think it would be challenging to say that it's a lengthy process for most private claimants. We do have a target of turning around private claims for payment within 90 days for a simpler, straightforward private claim. Something that involves structural damage or engineering, of course, is going to take a longer period of time, however. Mm-hmm. And we're able to work with claimants on those more challenging files.
16: Where can people be directed, Noel, if they want to learn a little bit more on their own? Is there a website they can go to?
26: For sure. Right on the SPSA website, that's SaskatchewanPublicSafety.ca, you'll find all the PDAP information as well as a list of currently designated communities.
16: Noel, we appreciate your check-in today. Thank you so much for your time.
26: Thank you. Take care.
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7: It's 5:30 this morning. We have the latest on the fatal crash involving former Riders captain Jaden Dulkey. More tariffs for Canada, a whole host of new items.
8: It just seems he loves the sound of the word tariffs.
7: And Ag in Motion begins today. For today, sunshine at a high of 25 degrees. Right now in downtown Saskatoon, it's cloudy and misty and 11 degrees.
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7: Good morning. Gerald is away. We're starting this morning with a story that has gripped our province. A tragedy on so many levels. This morning, RCMP are continuing to investigate what led up to a deadly crash killing a 22-year-old man from the Saskatchewan Roughriders captain. Mounties say linebacker Jaden Dulkey was driving down the wrong side of Highway 11 when his SUV crashed into another. Both men died. RCMP say cannabis and alcohol were found in both, were both found in the vehicle. Our reporter Jillian Massey has new information on the story from RCMP headquarters.
9: There's a lot of people hurting right now. There are two people who are deceased.
10: Mandy Meyer with RCMP says officers did get a call about a silver SUV that drove off from a business in Lumsden, alleging the driver didn't pay for gas. She says investigators determined the SUV was one Dulkey was driving. Shortly after, RCMP says Dulkey was driving down the wrong side of the road when crashing and killing 22-year-old Bishma Rashia Guru.
9: All parties in this collision are deceased. There'll be no court process.
10: Meyer says she didn't have any information on how much alcohol and cannabis was in Dulkey's vehicle. At RCMP headquarters, Jillian Massey, 650 CKOM.
7: Now the Riders are back at practice, and to them, they're remembering one of their lost family members. The CKOM 650 Green Zone Rider reporter, Britton Gray, has more.
11: He was so excited to get back. He missed all of us during the bye week and just wanted to see all his boys again, and he was just excited to see everybody.
13: Riders linebacker Nick Week spoke to Jaden Dulkey on the phone just hours before the crash that killed him and another driver.
11: The last thing I ever said was him that I loved him, so... Yeah, I think that's something I'll always be able to take solace in, at least.
13: The players will now try to balance mourning his loss while trying to remain focused on the goal this week. At Mosaic Stadium, Britton Gray, 650 CKOM.
7: Now, Riders President and CEO Craig Reynolds was asked on the sidelines about the alcohol and cannabis found in Dulkey's SUV.
17: Here in our organization, it's been tough 24 hours for our team, and no, this doesn't change anything. It's just a really unfortunate tragedy.
7: Reynolds says Dulkey had no issues with alcohol before the crash. 650 CKOM's Mia Holloway-Chuck brings us the latest comments from the team's GM as well.
28: Police say Dulkey was driving on the wrong side of the highway when the crash happened, and alcohol and cannabis were found in his vehicle. 22-year-old Bishma Rashia Guru was also killed in the crash. Craig Reynolds says the Riders team learned those details the same time as the public.
17: Doesn't change anything. We lost a member of our organization, a beloved teammate, somebody that meant a lot to us.
28: Reynolds offered condolences to both families, calling the crash a terrible tragedy. I'm Mia Holloway-Chuck, 650 CKOM.
7: Now a GoFundMe for Bishma Rajia Guru has already raised more than $77,000. He's the victim in the Highway 11 crash, and his absence leaves a void that words can't describe, according to the GoFundMe. He came to Canada in 2022. His parents are in India, and they're raising money to bring him home. Regina Mayor Chad Baczynski said he was deeply saddened to hear about Rajia Guru's sudden death in the crash and sends his condolences. Regina MP Andrew Scheer says numerous members of the Gujarati community are reeling from the devastating loss. Various organizations in this province are sharing his GoFundMe, including the Gujarati Samaj of Saskatchewan and the Hindu Samaj of Southern Saskatchewan. It says he was part of the Regina Music Group and actively participated in temple activities with devotion, kindness, and a true spirit. The other big story we are following today, U.S. President Donald Trump has Canada in his crosshairs again, announcing a whole host of brand new tariffs. Here's reporter Karen Hua on what some of those tariffs include.
14: The list of affected Canadian products is wide-ranging. Dairy products, alcohol, and honey, along with a range of other grocery items. Also construction materials, clothing, furniture, and electronics. Canadian Prime Minister Mark Carney says the tariffs violate the free trade agreement between the U.S., Mexico, and Canada.
7: Now, Prime Minister Mark Carney is condemning this new round of tariffs. He says Canada's already withdrawn many retaliatory tariffs. Federal conservatives say Trump is wrong to target Canada's workers, but they also criticize Carney for failing to secure a trade deal over the past year. The premiers were beginning a three-day meeting together today in PEI. They're meeting with Indigenous leaders, then with the Prime Minister tomorrow. The renewed tariff threat from President Trump is expected to be a big topic, along with cutting down international trade barriers and major infrastructure projects. Business analyst Paul Martin says this new shot from the U.S. president could be aimed at his own foot.
8: I'm always finding it curious that he loves the tariffs as much as they do, because it really is an imposition of a tax on Americans. It sounds like it's an attack on Canada, but it's actually the Americans who consumer gets to pay for it.
7: And Saskatchewan Premier Scott Moe says the latest tariff threats against Canada will drive up prices and kill jobs on both sides of the border. The future of farming is being showcased in Langham this week. Ag in Motion kicks off today and runs until Thursday. Rob O'Connor is a show director and says there are a lot of exciting things at this year's event.
15: There's new traits being unveiled. There's new science when it comes to fertilization programs or herbicide programs, and even the new genes that are being introduced, new genetic traits.
7: Doors open this morning at 8:30. The latest local news is as close as your phone. Check out CKOM.com, Saskatoon's homepage for news. It is 5:36. We got Mark Loshek in with the weather. What are we looking at today, Mark?
18: Well, it looks like kind of smoky out there, but it's actually mist, according to Environment Canada. So a little bit of fog action out there right now, but nothing too serious. It will be burning off shortly, and it's going to be a nice day for day one of Ag in Motion, your Saskatoon morning weather. Sunny and 25 for today, 15 and a few clouds for tonight. Tomorrow, sunny and a hotter, 28. Around the province, 11 in Regina, 12 in Kindersley, Swift Current, the Battlefords, and Prince Albert. 13 in Humboldt, Watrous, and Yorkton. In Saskatoon, we've got a few clouds, a little mist. Wind is out of the southwest at 5. It is 11 degrees. Now, time for sports from the Green Zone. Laura Fominoff. Laura, we're continuing to follow the deadly crash that took the life of Rough Rider Jaden Dahlke.
7: That's right, and the Green Zone's Jamie Nye is weighing in on it all.
20: Well, a difficult story got even more difficult for the Saskatchewan Rough Riders and their fans, as the more information came out from the RCMP on the details of the crash that killed not only Jaden Dahlke, but 22-year-old Bhishma Rajaguru. And it's going to be a hard story to navigate, as you hear alcohol and cannabis found in Dahlke's SUV, although there's no toxicology report yet to confirm whether he was intoxicated. And it goes from a deeply tragic story to now a story that is facing a lot more anger for what happened on Saturday night. But I'll give the riders grace to honor and pay tribute to family members of theirs that they lost on Saturday.
7: The Blue Jays just can't get their bats going. Tampa homered three times to down Toronto 7-1 yesterday. The Jays have scored only six times in four games since the All-Star break, losing three. And the Saskatoon Berries are on the road now after their All-Star weekend for six games. Tonight they're taking on Spruce Grove Energy City Cactus Rats before heading to Fort McMurray and on to Sylvan Lake. And it was a hero's welcome for Spain's World Cup winning team. Nearly 2 million people greeted the squad through the street of Madrid after their 1-0 win over Argentina. Catch the Green Zone from 2 until 6 on 650 CKOM. I'm Laura Fominoff.
18: 5:39, now time for the Wood File. Here's Murray Wood.
21: There are a lot of feelings around the death of Saskatchewan Rough Rider Jaden Dahlke in the weekend, and one of them is anger. I refer, of course, to the crash on Highway 11 that killed Dahlke and a 22-year-old man from India living in Regina, Bhishma Rajaguru. Dahlke was in the wrong lane. There was alcohol and cannabis found in his vehicle. It isn't known yet, though, if there were any intoxicants in his body. And RCMP say they may not ever release that information, meaning some people will form their own conclusions based on what they consider logical assumptions, which aren't the same as facts. What began as a natural outpouring of grief and sympathy for Delkey, his family, and teammates is now tempered by questions. Was he impaired? Why was he driving the wrong way? Rider management, coaches, and teammates eulogized Delkey yesterday. Should they still? How should this be handled at Thursday's game? Sorrow and blame can be difficult emotions to reconcile. I'm Murray Wood.
18: 540, your Saskatoon morning weather. Day one of Ag in Motion looks good today. Sunny and 25, few clouds and 15 for tonight. Tomorrow,

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5: Everybody's talking about the new sound. 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
6: We've got a misty morning. 25 degrees for today for day one of Ag in Motion out by Langham. Few clouds and 11 right now in Saskatoon. Well, bear attacks are rare in Saskatchewan, but three people have died in separate incidents over the past few months, including a Regina couple at their cabin at McTavish Lake. Doug Clark is a professor at the University of Saskatchewan School of Environment and Sustainability, says that number of fatal attacks in such a short time is highly unusual.
7: We don't know all the full picture, but Saskatchewan has a lot of black bears, and these incidents have all been consistent with a rare but serious behavior that black bears sometimes exhibit towards people, which is predatory behavior. And this is really different than the standard, bear versus person arguing over the ownership of a cooler full of food at a campsite somewhere.
6: Well, if you're heading into bear country this summer, Doug says, make sure you're carrying bear spray and know how to use it properly. That could make a crucial difference. And he also recommends that checking for recent bear activity before you head out and staying aware of your surroundings is also very, very crucial when you're in the back country. It is 5:44.
8: Good morning. Here are your top headlines. This morning, RCMP are confirming former rider Captain Jaden Dahlke left a gas station without paying before driving the wrong way along Highway 11 on Saturday night, causing a fatal crash that killed a 22-year-old man and himself. Pot and alcohol were also found in Dahlke's SUV. There are now signed orders from U.S. President Donald Trump imposing 50% tariffs on a range of Canadian products, including hockey sticks, wine, and cement. That all starts in 30 days. Prime Minister Mark Carney's not impressed with that. He says the new tariffs violate the CUSMA agreement. Tariffs, domestic trade, and major infrastructure projects, those are expected to be high on the agenda today when Canada's premiers gather in Prince Edward Island. Premier Scott Moe is also there. And on Sunday, we're learning Saskatoon police were called to three different incidents where security officers were allegedly assaulted. It included one incident where bodily fluids were poured onto an officer. Sir, I'm Lara Fominoff, 650 CKOM.
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6: Here's Saskatoon morning weather. Sunny and 25 for today, a few clouds and 15 for tonight, and then tomorrow, even hotter, sunny and 28.

0: In Saskatoon, a few clouds. Wind is out of the southwest at 5. It is misty out there right now. It is 11 degrees. Well, tributes are coming in big for rider Jaden Dahlke, who passed away on the weekend. We'll hear from the general manager, Jeremy O'Day, next.
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0: It's a misty Tuesday morning. Thanks for joining us on the CKOM Morning Show. I'm Mark Loshak. Now a Mills Minute. Here's Provincial News Director Sarah Mills.
10: World Cup 2026 is in the books, and one that will be remembered. Not for the football, when there really was some sublime soccer played. It will be remembered for overpriced tickets, gouging of fans from hotels to trains, unnecessary hydration breaks, inconsistent application of rules, and of course, a president who stepped in to stop a red card suspension. FIFA president Gianni Infantino has a lot to answer for. He's made a mockery of Pelé's beautiful game. Under his watch, it's become a never-ending cash grab. His role is to promote and elevate the sport, not himself, and then, of course, how it's all become so political. And now he's floating the idea of a 64-team World Cup, where the gap between the very best and not so great will only further be highlighted. No wonder after decades of following, my dad is abandoning it all. This World Cup will be remembered for how it wasn't about the fans. I'm Sarah Mills.
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0: Well, it's going to be a nice-looking day for day one of Ag in Motion, getting up to 25 degrees in the sunshine for today. A little misty and 11 right now in Saskatoon. Well, tributes continue to pour in for Riders linebacker Jaden Dahlke. The team captain died this past weekend in a car crash, and yesterday, General Manager Jeremy O'Day spoke to reporters. Saskatchewan selected Dahlke in the sixth round of the 2022 CFL draft out of the University of Alberta.
13: Awesome kid. You know, when you're kind of informing people on the staff what happened, and they're kind of reliving things like that, draft day. One of our staff members even talked about, he can remember very vividly our interview with him and how we felt coming out of the interview after meeting him for the first time and spending time with him. Just a high character kid that, if you've ever seen Jaden's family and how they travel the games and how many of them show up to support him, and you know, they're everywhere. And for me, I think you know, after winning the Grey Cup last year, seeing his brother felt like part of the team for the week after the game.
0: I imagine a huge tribute will be planned for Jaden at the game on Thursday against Edmonton. It is 5:52. Well, a growing U.S. outbreak of a rare intestinal illness linked to lettuce at some Taco Bell restaurants in the States is raising concerns and keeping people in the bathroom. Saskatoon microbiologist Dr. Joseph Blondeau joined the Edmund Murray Show to explain the risks and share ways how to keep your food safe.
14: Parasites typically, certainly those that cause diarrhea, are we usually acquire those through contaminated food or water. And then once the parasite enters into our body, the site at which it causes whatever problems it's going to cause is usually in the intestine, giving rise to the symptoms that have been associated with this outbreak in the United States. As you mentioned, it does cause diarrhea. It can be a frequent, watery, sometimes explosive diarrhea, and then the types of things that you might expect from such a disease: loss of appetite, loss of fluid, stomach cramps and bloating, and increased gas, and then other constitutional things like nausea and fatigue also go hand in hand with this type of an infection.
15: So health officials believe that contaminated produce is behind many, if not all, of these cases. Are there certain foods that are commonly linked to, say it again, cyclospora?
14: Yeah, cyclospora.
15: Okay.
14: There are, I mean, the things that we have to be concerned about are, you know, vegetables or even fruits that have the potential to be grown with irrigation, and herein lies the problem. If the irrigation water is not clean water, if it's water that's been contaminated with fecal material, then the irrigation water that's used in order to irrigate these plants could be the same water that's actually delivering this parasite to the surface of these fruits and vegetables. And the fruits and vegetables that are the greatest concerns are those that have irregular outsides. So, you know, have little nooks and crannies on them where, you know, the parasite can get inside of these nooks and crannies and are not easily washed away when you're washing these fruits or vegetables before you consume them. And another important point is that if you're consuming a product that has a skin that you peel off of it, you know, it could be anything like a banana or an orange or avocados or et cetera, you know, by peeling that skin off and throwing it away, but what's inside underneath the skin is generally protective because it wouldn't have been exposed to the water or to the parasite. And so it's those products that have these irregular or rough or nooks and crannies borders that are the greatest risks.
15: So you can wash the parasite off. You just have to be diligent in how you do it.
14: Yeah. I mean, washing, you know, infectious diseases are usually all about burdens. In other words, you could be exposed to a particular microorganism, but if the exposure is not sufficient enough to initiate disease, then you'd never know that you were exposed to it. And so washing products to reduce whatever burden might be present on them is always a good thing if it's something that could be contaminated with something like a parasite, with like cyclospora.
15: Is this the type of thing that if people develop these symptoms, now I'm going to back up and say Taco Bell in Canada has said the lettuce that is used in the States that they believe caused this outbreak has not been used in Canada. But if someone were to develop these symptoms, is it automatically a trip to the doctor, or how should people handle that?
14: Well, I think that, there are lots of things that can give you diarrhea. Some of it can be dietary. Some people eating spicy foods could have, sort of loose stools or diarrhea the next day. So I think it's a question of what your presenting symptoms are. If you're losing a lot of water and you're having really frequent diarrhea, then you probably need to go and be investigated for this. But cyclospora is not the only thing that can do this. There are a multitude of other organisms, including other parasites, and there are a number of bacterial and viral causes of infectious diarrhea as well. And the only way to know for sure is to have a stool specimen collected, send it into a diagnostic lab like ours here, and let us test to see whether or not this or whatever other infectious agent might be present. So diarrhea in and by itself doesn't necessarily mean cyclospora, but cyclospora certainly means diarrhea.
0: Saskatoon microbiologist Dr. Joseph Blondeau joined the Evan Bray Show yesterday to explain risks and how to keep your food safe. It's 5:57. Yet another scam to watch out for, especially if you've had a traffic ticket lately. That's after 6.
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18: It's 6 o'clock this morning, the latest on a fatal crash involving former Riders captain Jaden Dahlke.
19: We have no one surviving from this collision.
18: More tariffs are on the way for Canada, a whole host of new items.
20: It just seems he loves the sound of the word tariffs.
18: And Egg in Motion kicks off later today. For today, sunshine at a high of 25 degrees. Right now in downtown Saskatoon, it's misty and it's 11 degrees.
12: This is the CKOM Morning News with Gerald Bowman.
18: Good morning. Gerald is away today. We are starting this morning with a story that has gripped our province, a tragedy on so many levels. This morning, RCMP are continuing their investigation on what led up to a deadly crash killing a 22-year-old man and the Saskatchewan Rough Riders captain. Mounties say linebacker Jaden Dahlke was driving down the wrong side of Highway 11 when he crashed into another SUV. Both men died. RCMP say cannabis and alcohol were found in Dahlke's vehicle, but there is more to add to this story. And our Jillian Massey has new information from RCMP headquarters.
19: There's a lot of people hurting right now. There are two people who are deceased.
20: Mandy Meyer with RCMP says officers did get a call about a silver SUV that drove off from a business in Lumsden, alleging the driver didn't pay for gas. She says investigators determined the SUV was one Dahlke was driving. Shortly after, RCMP says Dahlke was driving down the wrong side of the road when crashing and killing 22-year-old Bhishma Rashiaguru.
19: All parties in this collision are deceased. There'll be no court process.
20: Meyer says she didn't have any information on how much alcohol and cannabis was in Dahlke's vehicle. At RCMP headquarters, Jillian Massey, 650 CKOM.
18: Saskatchewan Rough Riders are back at practice, and to them, they're remembering one of their lost family members. 650 CKOM, the Green Zone Rider reporter, Britton Gray, has more.
21: He was so excited to get back. He missed all of us during the bye week and just wanted to see all his boys again, and he was just excited to see everybody.
15: Riders linebacker Nick Week spoke to Jaden Dahlke on the phone just hours before the crash that killed him and another driver.
21: The last thing I ever said was him that I loved him, so yeah, I think that's something I'll always be able to take solace in, at least.
15: The players will now try to balance mourning his loss while trying to remain focused on the goal this week. Amalzaik Stadium, Britton Gray, 650 CKOM.
18: And Riders President and CEO Craig Reynolds was asked on the sidelines about the alcohol and cannabis found in Dahlke's SUV.
22: Here in our organization, it's been tough 24 hours for our team, and no, this doesn't change anything. It's just a really unfortunate tragedy.
18: Reynolds says Dahlke had no issues with alcohol before the crash. A GoFundMe for Bhishma Rajaguru, the victim in Saturday's crash, has already raised more than $77,000. He came to Canada in 2022. His parents are in India, and they're raising money to bring his remains back home. Regina Mayor Chad Wachinski says he's deeply saddened to hear about Rajaguru's sudden death in the crash and sends his condolences. Regina MP Andrew Scheer says numerous members of the Gujarati community are reeling from the devastating loss. And other organizations in Saskatchewan are sharing his GoFundMe, including the Gujarati Samaj of Saskatchewan and the Hindu Samaj of Southern Saskatchewan. They say he was part of the Regina Music Group and actively participated in temple activities with devotion, kindness, and a true spirit. It has been a deadly few days in this province on the road. So a semi rolled on Highway 1 just east of Chaplin early yesterday morning, killing the driver as well. Two men died south of Saskatoon after police say a car and a motorcycle collided in the RM of Rudy. Now to the other big story we are following today. U.S. President Donald Trump has Canada in his crosshairs yet again, announcing a whole host of brand new tariffs. Here's reporter Karen Waugh on what some of those tariffs include.
23: The list of affected Canadian products is wide-ranging. Dairy products, alcohol, and honey, along with a range of other grocery items. Also construction materials, clothing, furniture, and electronics. Canadian Prime Minister Mark Carney says the tariffs violate the free trade agreement between the U.S., Mexico, and Canada.
18: Prime Minister Mark Carney is condemning the new round of tariffs, and he says Canada's already withdrawn many retaliatory tariffs. Federal conservatives say Trump is wrong to target Canada's workers, but they're also criticizing Carney for failing to secure a trade deal over the past year. Now, the premiers are beginning a three-day meeting together today in Prince Edward Island. They're meeting with Indigenous leaders and then with the Prime Minister tomorrow. And the renewed tariff threat from President Trump is expected to be a big topic, along with cutting down international trade barriers and the major infrastructure projects. Premier Scott Moe is also at that meeting. A 650 CKOM business analyst Paul Martin says the new shot from the U.S. president could be aimed at his own foot.
24: I'm always finding it curious that he loves the tariffs as much as they do, because
1: it really is an imposition of a tax on Americans. It sounds like it's an attack on Canada, but it's actually the Americans who consumer gets to pay for it.
18: He thinks when it comes to the impact of the new trade attack, it could prove to be more bark than bite. Three fatal bear attacks this year, including two people who died just last week. That's something Saskatchewan has never seen before. Dr. Doug Clark is a professor at the University of Saskatchewan School of Environment and Sustainability. He says the recent bear attacks are shocking, but they're not the whole story.
2: Far and away, the majority of black bear human interactions, when people and bears meet, it ends peacefully and uneventfully.
18: Clark says, well, this is true that there are situations, particularly in remote areas, where bears are more prone to attacking people. And the future of farming is being showcased in Langham this week. Egg in Motion kicks off today and runs until Thursday. Doors open this morning at 8:30. The latest local news is as close as your phone. Check out CKOM.com, Saskatoon's homepage for news. It is 6:06. Mark Loshak in with the weather. How is our Tuesday?
0: Well, it is going to be a beautiful day for the day one of Egg in Motion. 25 degrees for today, and then it just keeps getting hotter. Ooh. For the rest of the work week. It's going to be nice. Your Saskatoon morning weather, a little misty right now. Sunny and 25 for today, 15 and a few clouds for tonight. Tomorrow, sunny and 28. Around the province, 11 in Regina, 12 in the Battlefords, Prince Albert, Swift Currents, and Kindersley. Humboldt, Watrous, and Yorkton at 13. In Saskatoon, we've got some mist. Wind is out of the southwest at 5. It is 11 degrees. Now, time for sports from the Green Zone. Lara Fominoff. Lara, we're hearing more from Riders Management and Coach Corey Mace on the weekend crash where their team captain was killed along with a 22-year-old man.
18: A difficult room to be in, but the right room to be in for something like that. That's how Riders head coach Corey Mace described the tough day it was when he broke the news of Jaden Dahlke's passing to the team. The comments were made before any of the new information came out from Mounties about Dahlke allegedly not paying for gas before driving down the wrong side of the road in that crash with alcohol and cannabis found in his vehicle. Riders president and CEO Craig Reynolds says that changes nothing for them. They lost a beloved teammate. There's no movement for Canada. The men's soccer team stays at 30th in the latest FIFA World Rankings, despite reaching the knockout stage of the World Cup. This morning, the Green Zone's Jamie Nye thinks it's refreshing how some athletes are actually speaking their minds lately.
15: I hope this is a trend in sports that we're getting a lot more honesty from Rory McIlroy, putting Bryson DeChambeau a bit on blast on Saturday. That was refreshing. And Connor Bedard, his news conference about his $15 million a year contract, he was just blunt. It's like, yeah, it's kind of cool. I get paid a lot of money now. I accept that this is it's a pretty cool deal. Usually players don't want to talk about how much money they make, but Connor Bedard was cool with it. I'd be cool with talking about making 15 mil per season, too. If I was Connor Bedard, we'll see what he can do in the next 5 years with that money. It's time to start winning some hockey games, I'd say.
18: And in the WNBA, the Toronto Temple lost to the Las Vegas Aces 109-83. The Temples have lost three straight and seven of their last eight. Catch the Green Zone from 2 until 6 on 650 CKOM. I'm Lara Fominoff.
0: It is 6:09, now time for the Wood File. Here's Murray Wood.
15: There are a lot of feelings around the death of Saskatchewan Rough Rider Jaden Dahlke in the weekend, and one of them is anger. I refer, of course, to the crash on Highway 11 that killed Dahlke and a 22-year-old man from India living in Regina, Bhishma Rajaguru. Dahlke was in the wrong lane. There was alcohol and cannabis found in his vehicle. It isn't known yet, though, if there were any intoxicants in his body. And RCMP say they may not ever release that information, meaning some people will form their own conclusions based on what they consider logical assumptions, which aren't the same as facts. What began as a natural outpouring of grief and sympathy for Dahlke, his family, and teammates is now tempered by questions. Was he impaired? Why was he driving the wrong way? Rider management, coaches, and teammates eulogized Dahlke yesterday. Should they still? How should this be handled at Thursday's game? Sorrow and blame can be difficult emotions to reconcile. I'm Murray Wood.
0: Your Saskatoon morning weather at 6:10. It is going to be a nice day for day one of Ag in Motion. 25 degrees and sunshine for today. Lots of sunscreen out there. I know there's going to be a lot of cowboy hats and caps. 15 degrees and a few clouds for tonight. Tomorrow, sunny and 28. In Saskatoon, we've got a few clouds. Wind is out of the southwest at 5. It's misty. It's 11 degrees. Yet another scam to watch out for, especially if you've had a traffic ticket lately. That's next.
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25: 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When the cap simply cannot clash with her manicure. From graduations to prom parties. When it's gotta be right. Party City.
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0: Well, we're starting up your morning with a little bit of mist, but other than that, it's going to be a beautiful day. Welcoming everybody from all over the world to Ag in Motion out of Langham today. 3 days of agricultural information and everything you need to know. 25 degrees and sunshine for today. It's 11 right now in Saskatoon. Well, maybe you got a bit of a lead foot, or maybe you got a parking meter ticket downtown. So when your phone buzzes with a text about a traffic ticket or court date, and your blood pressure takes a jump, well, don't fall for it. Corman Park Police are warning people about a scam. It's a text claiming that you've been summoned to traffic court and threatening everything from suspended license to a warrant to paying money to now you're going to go to jail and everything else. Police say it's 100% fake. Traffic court is not going to text you about a court date. If you get one, delete it immediately, report it as spam or a scam, and whatever you do, do not click on the link. But they are definitely looking legit, because my wife got one, and she was thinking, is this right? So we checked it out. Absolutely not. It was about a court date, and she'd have to pay a fine. Please don't fall for it. It's 6:14.
18: Good morning. Here are your top headlines. The investigation continues into the weekend crash that killed a 22-year-old man from India and former Riders captain Jaden Dalkey. RCMP say, along with cannabis and alcohol found in Dalkey's SUV, he also left a Lumsden business without paying for gas. Condolences are also pouring in for 22-year-old Bhishma Rajagopal. He was the victim in that Saturday crash. A GoFundMe for him has so far raised more than $77,000. U.S. President Donald Trump is slapping more tariffs on Canadian goods. Prime Minister Mark Carney says that violates the CUSMA agreement. And Saskatchewan Premier Scott Moe, who's in PEI for the Premier's conference, says Trump's latest tariff threats against Canada will drive up prices and kill jobs on both sides of the border. And it's going to be pretty busy in Langham over these next few days. Ag in Motion is in full swing this week, starting today and wrapping up on Thursday. I'm Lara Fominoff, 650 CKOM.
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0: Just Saskatoon morning weather. It is looking good today. Day one of Ag in Motion. 25 degrees of the sunshine for today. 15 and a few clouds for tonight. Tomorrow, sunny and 28 in Saskatoon. It is a clear sky, but we do have mist out there. Wind is out of the southwest at 5. It is 11 degrees. 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Cindy Ernst of Pacific Heights. $175 cash is yours if I'm off by plus or minus 3 degrees today. 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Today's high is 25. Well, if you want to check out some of Saskatchewan's best food trucks this weekend, it's Food Truck Wars in Saskatoon. That's next.
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0: Welcome to Tuesday. Thanks for joining us on the CKOM Morning Show. I'm Mark Loschak. Now the morning markets. Here's Sheena Rozelle.
11: CKOM Market Watch at close yesterday. The TSX closed down 303 to 34,960. The Dow was down 307 to 51,839. In early morning trading, the loonie is at just over 71 cents U.S., and oil is trading higher this morning, up $1.41 to $83.89 U.S. a barrel. Now, the business report with Paul Martin.
13: There are signs that Canadians may be traveling to the U.S. again, but it might just be a false positive. Stats Canada's assessment of the number of Canadians returning to the country from the U.S. was up in June. It rose roughly 3% when compared to June of last year. That's the early indicator that the Trump travel effect may be easing. However, when you dig a bit deeper, it would seem we've not suddenly reversed our partial boycott of tourism south of the 49th. The 3% gain compares June of this year with June of last year. It's a time when the elbows-up movement was gaining momentum. But if you go back a year further, to June of 2024, the numbers are far more definitive. This year's increase turns into a near 30% decline over return trips 2 years ago, before Donald Trump was reelected. We're still traveling, though. The number of Canadians returning from overseas was almost unchanged in June, as we seem to be opting for vacations in places like Europe over America. I'm Paul Martin.
0: It's 6:19. Food Wars, Food Truck Wars, coming to Saskatoon. That's next.
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1: Oh, we got a nice day for day one of Ag in Motion out by Langham today. 25 degrees in the sunshine. It's 11 right now in Saskatoon. A war is coming to Saskatoon, but it's a good one. It's the food truck war this weekend, starting on Friday. Rick from the Food Truck Wars joins me right now. Rick, what's going to be happening?
2: Oh, gosh. Well, our festival, it actually revolves around food. So we have 30 food trucks, food trailers, food booths at our festival this year. So probably an increase of 5 from last year. We actually have 5 trucks coming from Regina and Weyburn. So these trucks have never been to Saskatoon before. So we're really excited to bring some new food options to Saskatoon.
1: Now, we love the food trucks, and I know that there's all kinds of different foods. What are some of the real crazy food that you get out of these trucks?
2: Well, I know that we got a Polish truck coming this year. We got Vietnamese choice. We've got smash burgers, seem to be a couple of smash burger trucks this year. We've got a brand new mini donut truck coming. We've got like a lot of variety for everybody this year.
1: Okay, so this is Food Truck Wars Festival. So is there a winner?
2: Yes. Right from day one, we developed a flavor challenge where the trucks are judged for their food and drink and dessert. And we also have a fan vote, so people can actually vote for their favorite food vendors. So we have two, I guess you call them battles or wars between the trucks. And it's a very friendly war. Don't get me wrong, the food vendors, they all want to win that because they get a trophy and they get a sticker for their truck. So, and they get bragging rights. So that part, they're really competitive, but it's friendly. And we try to promote all the trucks. They're all friends of our festival. So we try to make them all winners.
1: So is the trophy like a pair of golden tongs or something like that?
2: Well, we haven't gone quite like that, but that's an idea we might do. Yeah, we basically have a very boring trophy, but it's actually what the trophy signifies, or the best, you know, main entree or the best dessert. So that, yeah, we should actually go a little further.
1: Well, you know, on a hockey trophy, you got a little hockey guy, and a bowling trophy, you got a bowler. Yeah, you should have like some tongs on top there or something.
2: Yeah, okay. Well, I'll keep that in mind. Yeah, right. Good idea, buddy. Good idea.
1: And where is it, and what time does it get going?
2: The festival is July 24, 25, and 26. So Friday, it runs from 4 till 10. Saturday is noon till 10. And Sunday, noon till 5. And it's at the Lions Arena.
1: Nice. Rick joins us from the Food Truck Wars Festival. It's all getting underway very soon here. Rick, thanks very much for this. It sounds like a very yummy festival.
2: Appreciate your help in getting the word out, Shaq.
1: It's Saskatoon morning weather. Beautiful day for today. And then right through the week, it just keeps getting hotter, too. 25 degrees in the sunshine, 15 and a few clouds for tonight. Tomorrow, sunny and 28. In Saskatoon, it is clear. We just are a little misty out there right now. Wind is out of the north southwest at 5. It is 11 degrees. 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
3: Too many misses, not enough hits. And we don't. Looks like it's one and done for the World Cup halftime show. It will not be returning despite the A-list group of talent and a billion eyes on it. There's a really great video of Justin Bieber going around following his performance. He just casually strolls across the pitch. Taylor Swift putting fans on high alert. There's another new album coming. Swifties noticed three of the singer's tracks on Spotify had their backgrounds changed. Swift was spotted in a recording studio at the start of summer, pulling all-nighters. We have the first official trailer for Avengers Doomsday. The new clip teases the arrival of Robert Downey Jr.'s Dr. Doom. Everything old is cool again. The most interested in the actual film part of the new Odyssey movie? Young adults who grew up in a digital age. And get ready for a blast from the TV past with HGTV's new renovation show featuring Urkel Jaleel White. The totally 90s house will have a star-studded cast of former 90s stars, Brian Austin Green, Full House, cast members from The Cosby Show, and more. That's what's trending. I'm Shauna Foster.
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9: It's 6:30. This morning, new information on the collision that killed a 22-year-old man and the rider's former captain.
10: There's a lot of people hurting right now.
9: Donald Trump takes tariffs to a new level. And a Star Wars prop goes for millions at auction.
11: I am the father.
9: For today's sunshine and a high of 25 degrees. Right now in downtown Saskatoon, it's misty and 12 degrees.
0: This is the CKOM Morning News with Gerald Bowman.
9: Good morning. Gerald is away. This morning we begin with the latest from RCMP on a horrific crash that has shocked, saddened, and even angered people. RCMP are investigating what could have led up to the collision that killed a Saskatchewan Rough Rider and a 22-year-old man on the weekend. Mounties say linebacker Jaden Dahlke was driving a silver SUV down the wrong side of Highway 11 when it struck a vehicle, killing Bhishma Rajaguru. Alcohol and cannabis were found in Dahlke's vehicle at the scene, and our reporter Jillian Massey has new information on the crash for us today.
10: We may never know. Right? We have no one surviving from this collision.
12: Mandy Meyer with RCMP says many answers are still being investigated. What she says the Mounties do know is that a silver SUV Dahlke was driving did pull up to a business in Lumsden shortly before the crash. RCMP alleged that Dahlke drove off from the business without paying for gas.
10: You know what? Because there are no parties that remain living in this case, I don't know if we will provide any further updates at this time.
12: The Mounties say Dahlke struck and killed 22-year-old Bhishma Rajaguru driving down the wrong side of the road shortly after. At RCMP headquarters, Jillian Massey, 650 CKOM.
9: Now, the Saskatchewan Rough Riders are grieving the loss of one of their own. 650 CKOM, the Green Zone Rider reporter Britton Gray has more on that.
13: Head coach Corey Mace admits it was a tough day when he broke the news of Dahlke's death to the team.
14: We've been preaching a lot of empathy, everybody be themselves. It was a difficult room to be in, but Honestly, I think the right people to be around for something like that.
13: Mace says Dahlke always did things the hard way throughout his football career. He says it's not an easy thing to move on from, but knows Dahlke would want this team focusing on preparing for the Elks this week. At Mosaic Stadium, Britton Gray, 650 CKOM.
9: And Rough Riders CEO Craig Reynolds says the team is still processing the loss. Reporter Mia Holloway-Check has that part of the story.
15: Craig Reynolds says information from police on what happened doesn't change how the team is mourning their captain. He says they only learned the details about alcohol and cannabis found in Dahlke's car when it was made public by police.
16: It's just an unfortunate tragedy, and we're really sorry for both victims.
15: I'm Mia Holloway-Chuck, 650 CKOM.
9: And tributes and support are pouring in for Bhishma Rajaguru. A GoFundMe has already raised more than $77,000 for his parents in India to help bring his body back home. He's part of the Regina Music Group. It's posted on social media. You quote, "You will be missed forever, Cheetah." Regina MP Andrew Scheer and Mayor Chad Baczynski also are sharing their condolences. This morning, Canada is again facing a new round of tariffs from U.S. President Donald Trump. He's just signed a new document to bring in 50% tariffs on most Canadian goods in 30 days. The White House says it's punishment for Canada's, quote, discriminatory treatment of American cars, alcohol, and dairy. The list of affected products is huge. Dairy, alcohol, honey, furniture, electronics, construction materials. The administration says Canada and China are the only two nations that retaliated against Trump's previous tariffs and have to be held accountable. But Trump could be facing some legal challenges of his own in the U.S. if all of this goes ahead. Now, Premier Scott Moe says Trump's tariff threat will kill jobs on both sides of the border. And he says on social media it will also drive up prices. Prime Minister Mark Carney is also condemning the new round of tariffs. 650 CKOM business analyst Paul Martin says this new trade attack could be more bark than bite.
17: I'm not really sure what impact any of this will have. It sounds more like rhetoric than it does anything that's really trade related.
9: He says the fact that things like potash are excluded speaks volumes.
17: Obviously, he's starting to feel the pinch too in some of his key constituencies that they don't want to see any additional taxes paid by Americans on products that they don't produce domestically in any volume.
9: Martin says this is all just more proof Saskatchewan needs to diversify its trade partners. The new tariffs will also be a topic when the premiers meet in Prince Edward Island today. That three-day meeting begins later. They'll be meeting with Indigenous leaders and then Prime Minister Mark Carney tomorrow. Black bear attacks, three deaths so far this year in Saskatchewan have left many people wondering what's changed. And the answer is that researchers aren't sure. Dr. Doug Clark is a professor at the University of Saskatchewan School of Environment and Sustainability. He says the attacks remain extremely rare.
18: We really don't know. These are rare but severe, which means they're difficult to understand, difficult to anticipate, and difficult to plan for.
9: Doug says, while the cases are severe, most encounters with black bears still end without incident. So new traffic restrictions to keep an eye on in Saskatoon this week, starting 7 o'clock tonight. Resurfacing begins along parts of Circle Drive East. That work is supposed to take 4 nights at 11 hours apiece. Some of the areas that will see those restrictions include the southbound ramps to 108th Street and College Drive. And finally, for the Star Wars enthusiasts, remember that scene where Luke Skywalker's hand is cut off by Darth Vader and the Empire Strikes Back?
11: Luke, I am the father.
9: That severed hand prop has just sold at auction for $3.75 million. Heritage Auction says it's the highest price ever for a Star Wars prop. The latest local news is as close as your phone. Check out CKOM.com, Saskatoon's homepage for news. It is 6:36, and Mark Loshak has our weather forecast for us.
1: Yeah, it looks like the sun is poking out a little bit now. Still a little bit misty out there. If you're waking up going, is that forest fire smoke? No, according to Environment Canada, it's a little bit of fog that's happening. And I noticed this morning, too, on my windshield, it was a little bit misty and foggy. Mm-hmm. Had to use the wipers. So, no, we're all good. It's looking good for Ag in Motion, day one. You're Saskatoon morning weather, 25 degrees in the sunshine for today, a few clouds and 15 for tonight. Tomorrow, sunny, 28. Around the province, 11 in Regina. It's 12 in Kindersley, Swift Current, the Battlefords, and Prince Albert. 13 in Yorkton, Humboldt, and Watrous. In Saskatoon, we've got, I'm saying, a clear sky, just some mist out there. Wind is out of the southwest at 5, so that's even light. It's 11 degrees. Now time for sports. From the Green Zone, Laura Fominoff. Laura, we're continuing to follow the deadly crash that took the life of Rough Rider Jaden Dahlke.
9: That's right, and the Green Zone's Jamie Nye is weighing in on it all.
13: Well, a difficult story got even more difficult for the Saskatchewan Rough Riders and their fans as the more information came out from the RCMP on the details of the crash that killed not only Jaden Dahlke, but 22-year-old Bhishma Rajaguru. And it's going to be a hard story to navigate as you hear alcohol and cannabis found in Dahlke's SUV, although there's no toxicology report yet to confirm whether he was intoxicated. And it goes from a deeply tragic story to now a story that is facing a lot more anger for what happened on Saturday night, but I'll give the riders grace to honor and pay tribute to family members of theirs that they lost on Saturday.
9: The Blue Jays just can't get their bats going. Tampa homered 3 times to down Toronto 7-1 yesterday. The Jays have scored only 6 times in 4 games since the All-Star break, losing 3. And the Saskatoon Berries are on the road now after their All-Star weekend for 6 games. Tonight they're taking on Spruce Grove Energy City Cactus Rats before heading to Fort McMurray and on to Sylvan Lake. And it was a hero's welcome for Spain's World Cup winning team. Nearly 2 million people greeted the squad through the streets of Madrid after their 1-0 win over Argentina. Catch the Green Zone from 2 until 6 on 650 CKOM. I'm Laura Fominoff.
1: 6:39, now time for a Mills Minute. Here's Provincial News Director Sarah Mills.
19: World Cup 2026 is in the books and one that will be remembered. Not for the football, when there really was some sublime soccer played. It will be remembered for overpriced tickets, gouging of fans from hotels to trains, unnecessary hydration breaks, inconsistent application of rules, and of course a president who stepped in to stop a red card suspension. FIFA president Gianni Infantino has a lot to answer for. He's made a mockery of Pelé's beautiful game. Under his watch, it's become a never-ending cash grab. His role is to promote and elevate the sport, not himself, and then, of course, how it's all become so political. And now he's floating the idea of a 64-team World Cup, where the gap between the very best and not so great will only further be highlighted. No wonder after decades of following, my dad is abandoning it all. This World Cup will be remembered for how it wasn't about the fans. I'm Sarah Mills.
1: 6:40, your Saskatoon morning weather, day one of Ag in Motion. Looks good. Sunny and 25 today, welcoming people from all over the world. Out to Langham today and for the next 3 days. 15 degrees and a few clouds for tonight. Tomorrow, sunny, 28. In Saskatoon, we've got a little bit of light mist. Wind is out of the southwest at 5. It is 11 degrees. Well, we finally got more details on the car crash near Lumsden, which involved

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5: Tuesday morning, thanks for joining us. It is going to be a nice day today. 25 degrees in the sunshine. It's 11 right now in Saskatoon. Well, RCMP shared more details yesterday about the fatal crash near Lumsden that claimed two lives. Investigators say a silver SUV driven by Saskatchewan Rough Rider Jaden Dahlke was traveling on the wrong side of the highway before the collision. Police also say that drugs and alcohol were found in the vehicle. RCMP Communications Officer Mandy Meyer told us that officers received a report about an SUV roughly 30 minutes before the crash was reported.
6: We did receive a report. I can tell you that we received a report around 8:27 p.m. from a business in Lumsden of a silver SUV leaving without paying for fuel that same day, about 30 minutes prior. Investigation has determined that this was the same silver SUV that was involved in the collision. Now, because this is part of the ongoing investigation, I don't have more information to provide in terms of that detail, but we did receive a report. In terms of erratic driving or a vehicle, the silver vehicle going the wrong way, no. We only received the report of the collision occurring.
5: RCMP say the collision analysis and toxicology reports will be expected in the next several months. Also killed in the crash was 22-year-old Bhishma Raiguru. A GoFundMe page has been launched to help cover funeral expenses and the cost of returning him home to India. It is 6:44.
7: Good morning. Here are your top headlines. This morning, RCMP are confirming former rider Captain Jaden Dahlke left a gas station without paying before driving the wrong way along Highway 11 on Saturday night, causing a fatal crash that killed a 22-year-old man and himself. Pot and alcohol were also found in Dahlke's SUV. There are now signed orders from U.S. President Donald Trump imposing 50% tariffs on a range of Canadian products, including hockey sticks, wine, and cement. That all starts in 30 days. Prime Minister Mark Carney's not impressed with that. He says the new tariffs violate the CUSMA agreement. Tariffs, domestic trade, and major infrastructure projects, those are expected to be high on the agenda today when Canada's premiers gather in Prince Edward Island. Premier Scott Moe is also there. And on Sunday, we're learning Saskatoon police were called to three different incidents where security officers were allegedly assaulted. It included one incident where bodily fluids were poured onto an officer. I'm Lara Fominoff, 650 CKOM.
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5: 6:45, your Saskatoon morning weather. It is going to be a nice day today for day one of Ag in Motion. 25 degrees and sunshine for today, 15 and a few clouds for tonight. Tomorrow, sunny and 28. In Saskatoon, we've got a clear sky, a little mist. Wind is out of the southwest at 5. It's 11 degrees. 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Cindy Ernst of Pacific Heights. $175 could be yours if I'm off by plus or minus 3 degrees. That jackpot grows by $25 each day till we have a winner.

0: 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Today's high is 25. 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
0: Good morning. Welcome to a Tuesday. It's going to be a beautiful day. Thanks for joining us on the CKOM Morning Show. I'm Mark Loschak. Now, a Real Ag Minute with Sean Haney for Novelin Brothers Sales.
6: President Donald Trump has announced a steep 50% tariff on a broad range of Canadian goods, invoking the rarely used Section 338 of the U.S. Tariff Act. Washington claims the move is a direct retaliation for Canadian trade policies on autos, dairy, and provincial boycotts of American booze, specifically targeting covered items like wine, cement, and even hockey sticks. Crucially for Saskatchewan, our core primary exports escape the dragnet. Potash, energy, fish, and critical minerals are explicitly exempt from the new 50% tariff levy. However, Washington confirmed these new duties will apply regardless of whether goods comply with the CUSMA trade pact or not. That's a little bit different than some of the past tariff threats. With the 30-day clock officially ticking down to August 19th, the announcement opens a narrow window for high-stakes diplomatic negotiations before the duties take effect this summer. I'm Sean Haney.
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1: 650 CKOM Advantage Saskatchewan for Vistasort with Paul Martin, Saskatchewan's leading business commentator.
9: A recent survey for Royal LePage says half the people living in Canada's three major cities would consider moving to a center with more affordable housing if they could secure a job. And the survey ranked Regina as the most affordable capital city in the country and overall number 5. I'm Paul Martin.
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0: It's a little misty out there today. That's what they're calling it. It doesn't. It looks kind of like forest fire smoke, Evan. But yeah. No, it's more of a mist, according to Environment Canada. But
1: a bit of a haze.
0: A little hazy. Like.
1: Yeah, that's right.
0: It's going to be a nice one though for day one of Ag in Motion. 25 degrees in the sunshine today, and it's just going to get hotter.
1: I know. It's going to be a warm week. I mean, it's. I feel like Ag in Motion typically hits a hot spot.
0: Yeah.
1: Last year was a scorcher out there. You were looking for shade most of the time, I think, when you were out there.
0: Well, and plus, it triggers a lot. Every once in a while, there's a big thunder shower, and it's just out of nowhere, boom, and then cools it off and then gets hot again.
1: Yeah, it'll be packed, though, again today. They're expecting tens of thousands of people over the next 3 days to pile into Ag in Motion. It creates a small city, basically, is what it does just outside of Langham there. So
0: people all over the world.
1: You're down there today. I'm there tomorrow and Thursday.
0: I am there all 3 days. Wow. So I will. I'll see you down there.
1: You are Mr. Ag in Motion.
0: Oh boy, yeah, it's a lot of fun down there. Yeah, I really enjoy it. So after we heard about the tragic crash of and the death of Jaden Dahlke of the Saskatchewan Rough Riders, boy, lots of new things have happened.
1: Yeah, I mean, this situation obviously is tragic on so many fronts, given the fact that two Regina men were killed in this. Bhishma Rajaguru also died as a result of this car crash. Obviously, Jaden Dahlke, who plays for the Saskatchewan Rough Riders. But as the RCMP released some more information, we found out that Jaden Dahlke's vehicle was traveling the wrong way on the highway. We found out that they located some alcohol and cannabis in his vehicle. Not of course, yet confirmed whether or not he had consumed.
0: Right. We're not expecting the toxicology reports for a while yet.
1: Well, yeah. And I mean, this is where my guest, right off the start of the show this morning, is going to come on and help us understand not details of this specific accident, but when police are investigating a major collision like this where fatalities occur, there's a fairly high level of accident reconstruction that happens to learn the details of the accident. They can recreate not only what happened, what direction they were going, which we know that information already, but the speeds at which they were going, the angle at which the cars hit. So I've got Sergeant Tanner Maurice, who is a level 4 traffic reconstructionist in the province, joining me on the show this morning at 8:30 to talk about what this investigation looks like.
0: So will they also cover off things like we now know that he didn't pay for gasoline as he was leaving Lumsden, so we don't know obviously what condition he was in, so would they be looking at things like that as well?
1: They will do all of that. They will look at video evidence from the gas station. They will talk with eyewitnesses, both from the gas station, from those that might have been on the highway to witness something. There's a whole series of investigative steps that they will take, and sometimes what seems like a meaningless piece of information, like where a broken taillight pieces lying on the highway, that can be significant. It can talk about, you know, the momentum of the vehicle, depending on how far that piece is away from the vehicle, the angle of the crash, which tells a lot of things. Was there a swerve? Were there braking action? Those types of things are all indicative of what happened just prior to that accident occurring. So that's where we'll go with Sergeant Tanner Maurice this morning at 8:30.
0: Okay, so also talking about, here we go again, Trump tariffs. Is this more or less just a meh?
1: Yeah. Well, I mean, Shaq, you and I were just chatting about this off air. If you think back to February 2025, I mean, people had their hair on fire over tariffs. I'm not going to say that this isn't concerning, but I think most people are like, well, we've heard this so many times before. Don't forget there's forced labor tariffs that are supposed to come on this week. Mm-hmm. Trump announced those about a month ago, right? It's almost hard to keep up with this. So I'm bringing Ruralco business commentator Paul Martin on the show at 9, but then I'm going to go to the phones, and I want to know what people think the strategy should be for Canada. Do we get our elbows up again? Like, is this fight tooth for tooth? Or is this do absolutely nothing? Or is this make some concessions? Is this time to say, okay, we're going to put U.S. liquor back on store shelves in all the provinces that don't have it on the shelves right now? I mean, there's a variety of ways that this can go. I feel like I know where most people in this province are going to be, but I'm not going to assume anything. We'll go to the phones.
0: The only thing that I still don't understand is the fact that it's not, I mean, sure, it affects Canadian business, but it also affects equally, if not more, American business.
1: Huge,
0: because it's not like we're going to suck up the 50% and just give them the
2: products for whatever we sell it for. Mm-hmm. We're tacking the 50% off, so the Americans are paying that 50%. I don't get it.
1: Yeah, you're 100% right, which is where the pressure comes from inside. I mean, at the end of the day, you know Donald Trump is facing a lot of pressure. We've got those midterm elections coming up. The polling is not great. I mean, he is, what's going to happen over the next few months is going to be very telling for the president of the United States and even the direction that they're going to go. So this is just the latest piece of that, and we'll have a good conversation about it on the show today.
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1: Well, we moved it to today because tomorrow I'm out at Ag in Motion, and it's very tough to do that contest while we're at Ag in Motion. Yeah. So do you think you are the one that has that tidbit of information that makes you Saskatchewan's smartest radio listener? We moved it to Tuesday, so it's today at 10:30.
2: All right. 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It is, have a great show, by the way.
1: Thanks, Shaq.
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2: It's 7 o'clock this morning. We have the latest on the fatal crash involving former Riders captain Jaden Dahlke.
3: We have no one surviving from this collision.
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2: And day one of Ag in Motion kicks off today. For today, sunshine at a high of 25 degrees. Right now in downtown Saskatoon, it's misty and it's 12 degrees.
1: This is the CKOM Morning News with Gerald Bowman.
2: Good morning. Gerald is off today. We are starting this morning with a story that has gripped our province and a tragedy on so many levels. This morning, RCMP are continuing their investigation on what led up to a deadly crash killing a 22-year-old man and the Saskatchewan Rough Riders captain. Mounties say linebacker Jaden Dahlke was driving down the wrong side of Highway 11 when his SUV crashed into another vehicle. Both men died. RCMP say cannabis and alcohol were found in Dahlke's vehicle, but there's more to add to this story. Our Jillian Massey has new information from RCMP headquarters.
3: There's a lot of people hurting right now. There are two people who are deceased.
5: Mandy Meyer with RCMP says officers did get a call about a silver SUV that drove off from a business in Lumsden, alleging the driver didn't pay for gas. She says investigators determined the SUV was one Dahlke was driving. Shortly after, RCMP says Dahlke was driving down the wrong side of the road when crashing and killing 22-year-old Bhishma Rashiaguru.
3: All parties in this collision are deceased. There'll be no court process.
5: Meyer says she didn't have any information on how much alcohol and cannabis was in Dahlke's vehicle. At RCMP headquarters, Jillian Massey, 650 CKOM.
2: Well, the Saskatchewan Rough Riders are back at practice, and to them, they're remembering one of their lost family members. Here's 650 CKOM, the Green Zone Rider reporter, Britton Gray, with more on that.
6: He was so excited to get back. He missed all of us during the bye week and just wanted to see all his boys again, and he was just excited to see everybody.
7: Riders linebacker Nick Weeks spoke to Jaden Dahlke on the phone just hours before the crash that killed him and another driver.
6: The last thing I ever said was him that I loved him, so yeah, I think that's something I'll always be able to take solace in, at least.
7: The players will now try to balance mourning his loss while trying to remain focused on the goal this week. At Mosaic Stadium, Britton Gray, 650 CKOM.
2: And Riders president and CEO Craig Reynolds was asked on the sidelines about that alcohol and cannabis found in Dahlke's SUV.
8: Here in our organization, it's been tough 24 hours for our team, and no, this doesn't change anything. It's just a really unfortunate tragedy.
2: Reynolds says Dahlke had no issues with alcohol before the collision. Now, a GoFundMe for Bhishma Rashiaguru, the victim in Saturday's crash, has already raised more than $77,000. He came to Canada in 2022. His parents are in India, and they're raising money to bring his remains back home. Regina Mayor Chad Bashinsky says he's deeply saddened to hear about Rashiaguru's sudden death in the crash and sends his condolences. Regina MP Andrew Scheer says numerous members of the Gujarati community are reeling from the devastating loss. Other organizations in Saskatchewan are sharing his GoFundMe, including the Gujarati Samaj of Saskatchewan and the Hindu Samaj of Southern Saskatchewan. They say he was part of the Regina Music Group and actively participated in temple activities with devotion, kindness, and a true spirit. It has been a deadly few days in this province on the roads. A semi rolled on Highway 1 just east of Chaplin early yesterday morning, killing the driver. And as well, two men died south of Saskatoon after police say a car and a motorcycle collided in the RM Arudi. Now to the other big story that we are following today, and that is U.S. President Donald Trump with Canada in his crosshairs yet again. He is announcing a whole bunch of new tariffs. Here's reporter Karen Hua on what some of those tariffs include.
9: The list of affected Canadian products is wide-ranging. Dairy products, alcohol, and honey, along with a range of other grocery items. Also construction materials, clothing, furniture, and electronics. Canadian Prime Minister Mark Carney says the tariffs violate the free trade agreement between the U.S., Mexico, and Canada.
2: And Prime Minister Mark Carney is condemning those tariffs and says Canada has already withdrawn many retaliatory tariffs. The federal conservatives say Trump is wrong to get Canada's workers targeted like this, but they're also criticizing Carney for failing to secure a trade deal over the past year. Now, the premiers are all beginning a three-day meeting in Prince Edward Island today. They're meeting with Indigenous leaders today, the PM tomorrow. The renewed tariff threat from the U.S. president is expected to be a big topic, along with cutting down international trade barriers and major infrastructure projects. 650 CKOM business analyst Paul Martin says the new shot from the U.S. president could be aimed at his own foot.
4: I'm always finding it curious that he loves the tariffs as much as they do, because it really is an imposition of a tax on Americans. It sounds like it's an attack on Canada, but it's actually the Americans who consumer gets to pay for it.
2: He thinks that when it comes to the impact of this new trade attack, it could prove to be more bark than bite. Three fatal bear attacks in this province this year, including two people who died just last week, is something Saskatchewan has never seen before. Dr. Doug Clark is a professor at the University of Saskatchewan's School of Environment and Sustainability. He says the attacks are shocking, but they're not the whole story.
10: Far and away, the majority of black bear human interactions, when people and bears meet, it ends peacefully and uneventfully.
2: He says, while that's true, there are situations, especially in remote areas, where bears are more prone to attacking. And the future of farming is being showcased in Langham this week. Ag in Motion kicks off today and runs until Thursday. The latest local news is as close as your phone. Check out CKOM.com, Saskatoon's homepage for news. It is 7:06, and Mark Lusha's got our weather forecast for us.
11: A little bit of haze out there, Laura, right now. But it's supposed to be burning off, and we're going to get a nice sunny day today. Perfect day to kick off Ag in Motion out at Langham. Day one, your Saskatoon morning weather is for Hillcrest Funeral Home. 25 in the sunshine for today, 15 and a few clouds for tonight. Tomorrow, sunny and 28. Around the province, 13 in Regina, Swift Current, the Battlefords, and Prince Albert. And it's 14 in Kindersley, Humboldt, Watrous, and Yorkton. In Saskatoon, we've got a clear sky, but a little hazy out there, a little misty. Wind is out of the southwest at 5. It's 13 degrees. Now, time for sports from the Green Zone. Laura Fominoff. Laura, we're hearing more from the Riders management and Coach Corey Mace on the weekend crash where their team captain was killed along with a 22-year-old man.
2: A difficult room to be in, but the right room to be in for something like that. That's how Riders head coach Corey Mace described the tough day it was when he broke the news of Jaden Dahlke's passing to the team. The comments were made before any of the new information came out from Mounties about Dahlke allegedly not paying for gas before driving down the wrong side of the road in that crash with alcohol and cannabis found in his vehicle. Riders president and CEO Craig Reynolds says that changes nothing for them. They lost a beloved teammate. There's no movement for Canada. The men's soccer team stays at 30th in the latest FIFA World Rankings, despite reaching the knockout stage of the World Cup. This morning, the Green Zone's Jamie Nye thinks it's refreshing how some athletes are actually speaking their minds lately.
12: I hope this is a trend in sports, that we're getting a lot more honesty from Rory McIlroy putting Bryson DeChambeau a bit on blast on Saturday. That was refreshing. And Connor Bedard, his news conference about his $15 million a year contract, he was just blunt. He's like, yeah, it's kind of cool. I get paid a lot of money now. I accept that this is, it's a pretty cool deal. Usually players don't want to talk about how much money they make, but Connor Bedard was cool with it. I'd be cool with talking about making 15 mil per season too if I was Connor Bedard. We'll see what he can do in the next 5 years with that money. It's time to start winning some hockey games, I'd say.
2: And in the WNBA, the Toronto Temple lost to the Las Vegas Aces 109-83. The Temples have lost three straight and seven of their last eight. Catch the Green Zone from 2 until 6 on 650 CKOM. I'm Laura Fominoff.
11: 7:09, now time for the Wood File. Here's Murray Wood.
13: There are a lot of feelings around the death of Saskatchewan Roughrider Jaden Dahlke on the weekend, and one of them is anger. I refer, of course, to the crash on Highway 11 that killed Dahlke and a 22-year-old man from India living in Regina, Bhishma Rajaguru. Dahlke was in the wrong lane. There was alcohol and cannabis found in his vehicle. It isn't known yet, though, if there were any intoxicants in his body. And RCMP say they may not ever release that information, meaning some people will form their own conclusions based on what they consider logical assumptions, which aren't the same as facts. What began as a natural outpouring of grief and sympathy for Dalkey, his family, and teammates is now tempered by questions. Was he impaired? Why was he driving the wrong way? Rider management, coaches, and teammates eulogized Dalkey yesterday. Should they still? How should this be handled at Thursday's game? Sorrow and blame can be difficult emotions to reconcile. I'm Murray Wood.
11: 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And it keeps getting hotter throughout the week, too. Sunny and 28 for tomorrow. In Saskatoon, we've got a little bit of mist. Wind is out of the southwest at 5. It is 13 degrees. Bear attacks are very rare in Saskatchewan, but we've had 3 in the past few months. Why are these attacks so unusual? That's next.
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14: Good morning. Avenue H South northbound, the parking lane and sidewalk is closed from 20th Street West to 22nd Street West. 2nd Avenue North, the southbound left turn bay is closed from 24th Street East to 23rd Street East. And for the next 5 days, 4th Avenue South is closed between 20th Street East and 21st Street East. For closures and more, sign up at saskatoon.ca/dailyroadreport.
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11: Welcome to Tuesday, a nice one. 25 degrees in the sunshine, and welcome to everybody coming from all over the world for Ag in Motion today for the next 3 days. It is 13 right now in Saskatoon. Well, bear attacks are rare in Saskatchewan, but 3 people have died in separate incidents over the past few months, including a Regina couple at their cabin recently on McTavish Lake. Doug Clark, a professor at the University of Saskatchewan School of Environment and Sustainability, says the number of fatal attacks in such a short time is highly unusual.
10: We don't know all the full picture, but Saskatchewan has a lot of black bears, and these incidents have all been consistent with a rare but serious behavior that black bears sometimes exhibit towards people, which is predatory behavior. And this is really different than the standard, bear versus person arguing over the ownership of a cooler full of food at a campsite somewhere.
11: So if you're heading into a bear country this summer, Doug says to make sure you've got bear spray and, more importantly, know how to use it properly, too. He also recommends checking for recent bear activity before you head out and staying aware of your surroundings while you're in the backcountry. Stay safe. It's 7:14.
2: Good morning. Here are your top headlines. The investigation continues into the weekend crash that killed a 22-year-old man from India and former Riders captain Jaden Dalkey. RCMP say, along with cannabis and alcohol found in Dalkey's SUV, he also left a Lumsden business without paying for gas. Condolences are also pouring in for 22-year-old Bhishma Rajagopal. He was the victim in that Saturday crash. A GoFundMe for him has so far raised more than $77,000. U.S. President Donald Trump is slapping more tariffs on Canadian goods. Prime Minister Mark Carney says that violates the CUSMA agreement. And Saskatchewan Premier Scott Moe, who's in PEI for the Premier's Conference, says Trump's latest tariff threats against Canada will drive up prices and kill jobs on both sides of the border. And it's going to be pretty busy in Langham over these next few days. Ag in Motion is in full swing this week, starting today and wrapping up on Thursday. I'm Lara Fominoff, 650 CKOM.
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11: 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Sunny and 25 today, 15 and a few clouds for tonight. Tomorrow, sunny and 28. In Saskatoon, we've got a few clouds. They're pretty clear, but we do have mist, too. Wind is out of the southwest at 5. It's 13 degrees. 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Today's high is 25. Well, the tributes are coming in big for rider Jaden Dalkey, who passed away on the weekend. We'll hear from the general manager of the Riders, Jeremy O'Day, next.
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11: Good morning. You're listening to the CKOM Morning Show. I'm Mark Loschak. Thanks for joining us. Now, the morning markets for the NSBA. Here's Sheena Roselle.
25: CKOM Market Watch at close yesterday. The TSX closed down 303 to 34,960. The Dow was down 307 to 51,839. In early morning trading, the loonie is at just over 71 cents U.S., and oil is trading higher this morning, up $1.59 to $84.07 U.S. a barrel. Now, the business report with Paul Martin.
26: There are signs that Canadians may be traveling to the U.S. again, but it might just be a false positive. Stats Canada's assessment of the number of Canadians returning to the country from the U.S. was up in June. It rose roughly 3% when compared to June of last year. That's the early indicator that the Trump travel effect may be easing. However, when you dig a bit deeper, it would seem we've not suddenly reversed our partial boycott of tourism south of the 49th. The 3% gain compares June of this year with June of last year. It's a time when the Elbows Up movement was gaining momentum. And if you go back a year further, to June of 2024, the numbers are far more definitive. This year's increase turns into a near 30% decline over return trips 2 years ago, before Donald Trump was re-elected. We're still traveling, though. The number of Canadians returning from overseas was almost unchanged in June, as we seem to be opting for vacations in places like Europe over America. I'm Paul Martin.
11: 719, General Manager Jeremy O'Day speaks about the passing of Jaden Dahlke next.
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4: Tuesday morning, it's looking like a nice one today. We got some haze in the air. 25 degrees and sunshine for today. Start of Ag in Motion. 13 right now in Saskatoon. Well, tributes continue to pour in for Riders linebacker Jaden Dahlke, the team captain who died this past weekend in a car crash. And yesterday, Jeremy O'Day, general manager for the Riders, spoke to reporters. Saskatchewan selected Dahlke in the sixth round of the 2022 CFL draft out of the University of Alberta.
5: Awesome kid. You know, when you're kind of informing people on the staff what happened and they're kind of reliving things like that, draft day, one of our staff members even talked about, he can remember very vividly our interview with him and how we felt coming out of the interview after meeting him for the first time and spending time with him. Just a high character kid that if you've ever seen Jaden's family and how they travel the games and how many of them show up to support him and, you know, they're everywhere. And for me, I think, you know, after winning the Grey Cup last year, seeing his brother felt like part of the team for the week after the game.
4: I can imagine a huge tribute will be planned for Jaden as the game gets going this Thursday. It's 7:23. Well, some people walk into dance class knowing every step. Others walk in hoping they won't squish their partner's toes. In this Saskatchewan story, Brittany Cafe is stepping onto the dance floor with a Saskatoon club that spent more than six decades turning nervous beginners into confident dancers and showing people the first step is simply just showing up.
6: The biggest thing to get over for beginners is they think, oh, I have two left feet. But when you look at the room, so do half the people in that room. You're all starting at the same level. Day one, nobody's better than you.
7: That's Byron Natick, an instructor with the University of Saskatchewan Ballroom Dancing Club. For more than 60 years, the group has been helping aspiring dancers take the first step. It started in 1965 with 30 members, a $2 membership fee, and an old phonograph. Today, the club is one of Canada's largest ballroom organizations. But even so, President Susan Svenkinson says many people still don't know about the group.
8: It's one of those, like, hidden gems. We're going into our 62nd year as a club.
7: At one point, the club had around 1,500 members. Today, about 500 people take part every year, and they're not just learning one style of dance.
8: Our core dances are foxtrot, waltz, tango. We do a little bit of swing, so jive, East Coast swing. We get into the Latin with the rumba, the cha-cha, a little bit of salsa, Viennese waltz, quick step, West Coast swing.
7: There are beginner, intermediate, and advanced levels. And Svenkinson says watching people progress through those levels is one of the best parts.
8: People walk in and they know nothing. And then by the end of our first term in November, they're moving. And then by the second term, they're dancing.
7: For Natick, the club has been life-changing. He joined in 2004, and eventually he met the woman who is now his wife through the club.
6: It's community, friendship, it's to do something different. you know, you're at work, it's the daily grind. This is completely different.
7: Despite its name, you don't need to attend the University of Saskatchewan to join. They welcome anyone over the age of 16 to register, as long as you're willing to try something new.
6: You flick that switch, it's doing something that you normally wouldn't do, and it actually helps you grow as a person. Like, I've grown leaps and bounds. So do all of my students.
7: And that's the magic of this club. You don't need experience. You don't even need a partner. You just need the courage to walk in.
8: If you can walk, you can dance.
9: When we're off together, dancing cheek to cheek.
7: With the Saskatchewan Story, I'm Brittany Cafe, 650 CKOM.
4: Here's Saskatoon morning weather. It is a beautiful day today. Day one of Ag in Motion. 25 in the sunshine for today. 15 and a few clouds for tonight. Hotter for tomorrow. Sunny and 28. In Saskatoon, a few clouds. Wind is out of the southwest at 5. It's 13 degrees. Now it's time for C95's Shauna Foster and what's trending.
10: Too many misses, not enough hits.
11: And we don't.
10: Looks like it's one and done for the World Cup halftime show. It will not be returning despite the A-list group of talent and a billion eyes on it. There's a really great video of Justin Bieber going around following his performance. He just casually strolls across the pitch. Taylor Swift putting fans on high alert. There's another new album coming. Swifties noticed three of the singer's tracks on Spotify had their backgrounds changed. Swift was spotted in a recording studio at the start of summer, pulling all-nighters. We have the first official trailer for Avengers Doomsday. The new clip teases the arrival of Robert Downey Jr.'s Dr. Doom. Everything old is cool again. The most interested in the actual film part of the new Odyssey movie? Young adults who grew up in a digital age. And get ready for a blast from the TV Pass with HGTV's new renovation show featuring Urkel, Jaleel White. The totally 90s house will have a star-studded cast of former 90s stars, Brian Austin Green, Full House, cast members from The Cosby Show, and more. That's what's trending. I'm Shauna Foster.
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16: It's 7:30 this morning. New information on the collision that killed a 22-year-old man and the rider's former captain.
17: There's a lot of people hurting right now.
16: Donald Trump takes tariffs to a new level, and a Star Wars prop goes for millions at auction. today, sunshine and a high of 25 degrees. Right now in downtown Saskatoon, it's misty and it's 13 degrees.
3: This is the CKOM Morning News with Gerald Bowman.
16: Good morning. Gerald is away today. This morning, we begin with the latest from RCMP on an horrific crash that has shocked, saddened, and even angered people. RCMP are investigating what could have led up to the collision that killed a Saskatchewan Rough Rider and a 22-year-old man. The Mounties say linebacker Jaden Dahlke was driving a silver SUV down the wrong side of Highway 11 when it struck a vehicle, killing Bhishma Rajaguru. Alcohol and cannabis were found in Dahlke's vehicle at the scene, and our reporter Jillian Massey has some new information for us today.
17: We may never know. Right? We have no one surviving from this collision.
18: Mandy Meyer with RCMP says many answers are still being investigated. What she says the Mounties do know is that a silver SUV Dahlke was driving did pull up to a business in Lumsden shortly before the crash. RCMP alleged that Dahlke drove off from the business without paying for gas.
17: You know what? Because there are no parties that remain living in this case, I don't know if we will provide any further updates at this time.
18: The Mounties say Dahlke struck and killed 22-year-old Bhishma Rajaguru driving down the wrong side of the road shortly after. At RCMP headquarters, Jillian Massey, 650 CKOM.
16: And the riders are grieving the loss of one of their own. 650 CKOM Green Zone rider reporter Britton Gray has more on that.
19: Head coach Corey Mace admits it was a tough day when he broke the news of Dahlke's death to the team.
20: We've been preaching a lot of empathy, everybody be themselves. It was a difficult room to be in, but Honestly, I think the right people to be around for something like that.
19: May says Dahlke always did things the hard way throughout his football career. He says it's not an easy thing to move on from, but knows Dahlke would want this team focusing on preparing for the Elks this week. At Mosaic Stadium, Britton Gray, 650 CKOM.
16: And Rough Rider CEO Craig Reynolds says this team is still processing the loss. For more on that angle, reporter Mia Holloway-Chuck has the story.
21: Craig Reynolds says information from police on what happened doesn't change how the team is mourning their captain. He says they only learn the details about alcohol and cannabis found in Dahlke's car when it was made public by police.
22: It's just an unfortunate tragedy, and we're really sorry for both victims.
21: I'm Mia Holloway-Chuck, 650 CKOM.
16: And tributes and support are pouring in for Bhishma Rajaguru. A GoFundMe for him has already raised more than $77,000 for his parents in India to help bring his body back home. He's part of the Regina Music Group. He posted on social media, quote, "You will be missed forever, Cheetah." Our Regina MP, Andrew Scheer, and Mayor Chad Baczynski also are sharing their condolences. This morning, Canada is again facing a new round of tariffs from U.S. President Donald Trump. He has just signed a new document to bring in 50% tariffs on most Canadian goods in 30 days. The White House says it's punishment for Canada's, quote, discriminatory treatment of American cars, alcohol, dairy. The list, though, of affected products is huge. It's dairy, alcohol, honey, furniture, electronics, construction materials. The administration says Canada and China are the only two nations that retaliated against Trump's previous tariffs and must be held accountable. But Trump could be facing some legal challenges in his own country if this all goes ahead. Now, 650 CKOM business analyst Paul Martin says the new trade attack could be more bark than bite.
23: I'm not really sure what impact any of this will have. It sounds more like rhetoric than it does anything that's really trade related.
16: He says the fact that things like potash are excluded speaks volumes.
23: Obviously, he's starting to feel the pinch too in some of his key constituencies, that they don't want to see any additional taxes paid by Americans on products that they don't produce domestically in any volume.
16: Martin says it's all just more proof Saskatchewan needs to diversify its trade partners. And the tariffs will certainly be a topic when all of the premiers meet today in Prince Edward Island. They'll meet with Indigenous leaders as well, and the Prime Minister, Mark Carney, tomorrow. Back to this province, some black bear attacks. 3 deaths this year. That's asking, has many people asking what's changed. And the answer right now is that researchers aren't sure. Dr. Doug Clark is a professor at the University of Saskatchewan School of Environment and Sustainability, and he says the attacks remain pretty rare.
0: We really don't know. These are rare but severe, which means they're difficult to understand, difficult to anticipate, and difficult to plan for.
16: And he says while the cases are severe, most encounters with black bears still end without incident. Finally, for the Star Wars enthusiasts, remember that scene where Luke Skywalker's hand is cut off by Darth Vader and the Empire Strikes Back?
1: Luke, I am the father.
16: That severed hand prop has just sold at auction for $3.75 million. Heritage Auctions says that is the highest price ever for a Star Wars prop. The latest local news is as close as your phone. Check out CKOM.com, Saskatoon's homepage for news. It is 7:36, and Mark Lushak is in with our weather.
4: It's looking nice today. We get up to about 25 degrees in the sunshine. Perfect day to start off Ag in Motion. It gets underway here in just a couple of hours. 25 degrees and sunshine for today. 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A few clouds and 15 for tonight. Even warmer for tomorrow. Sunny and 28. Around the province, Regina 13, same with Swift Current, the Battle Fords, and Prince Albert, and its 14s in Kindersley, Humboldt, Watrous, and Yorkton. In Saskatoon, we have got just some haze. Looks like a bright blue sky above that. Wind is out of the southwest at 5. It is 13 degrees. Now, time for sports from the Green Zone for Eastside Paint and Wallpaper. Laura Fominoff. Laura, we're continuing to follow the deadly crash that took the life of Rough Rider Jaden Dahlke.
16: That's right, and the Green Zone's Jamie Nye is weighing in on it all.
19: Well, a difficult story got even more difficult for the Saskatchewan Rough Riders and their fans as the more information came out from the RCMP on the details of the crash that killed not only Jaden Dahlke, but 22-year-old Bhishma Rajaguru, and it's going to be a hard story to navigate as you hear alcohol and cannabis found in Dahlke's SUV, although there's no toxicology report yet to confirm whether he was intoxicated. And it goes from a deeply tragic story to now a story that is facing a lot more anger for what happened on Saturday night. But I'll give the riders grace to honor and pay tribute to family members of theirs that they lost on Saturday.
16: The Blue Jays just can't get their bats going. Tampa homered three times to down Toronto 7-1 yesterday. The Jays have scored only six times in four games since the All-Star break, losing three. And the Saskatoon Berries are on the road now after their All-Star weekend for six games. Tonight they're taking on Spruce Grove Energy City Cactus Rats before heading to Fort McMurray and on to Sylvan Lake. And it was a hero's welcome for Spain's World Cup winning team. Nearly 2 million people greeted the squad through the street of Madrid after their 1-0 win over Argentina. Catch the Green Zone from 2 until 6 on 650 CKOM. I'm Laura Fominoff.
4: 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Now time for Mills Minutes for New View Auto Glass. Here's Provincial News Director Sarah Mills.
2: World Cup 2026 is in the books and one that will be remembered. Not for the football, when there really was some sublime soccer played. It will be remembered for overpriced tickets, gouging of fans from hotels to trains, unnecessary hydration breaks, inconsistent application of rules, and of course a president who stepped in to stop a red card suspension. FIFA president Gianni Infantino has a lot to answer for. He's made a mockery of Pelé's beautiful game. Under his watch, it's become a never-ending cash grab. His role is to promote and elevate the sport, not himself. And then, of course, how it's all become so political. And now he's floating the idea of a 64-team World Cup, where the gap between the very best and not so great will only further be highlighted. No wonder after decades of following, my dad is abandoning it all. This World Cup will be remembered for how it wasn't about the fans. I'm Sarah Mills.
4: 7:39, your Saskatoon morning weather is for DKI, Saskatoon Disaster Services. 25 in the sunshine for today. It is looking very nice for the next few days, too. 15 degrees and a few clouds for tonight. Tomorrow, sunny and 28. In Saskatoon, we've got some mist or haze. Wind is out of the southwest at 5. It is 13 degrees. Yet another scam to watch out for, especially if you've had a traffic ticket lately. That's next.
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1: It's a good-looking Tuesday morning. We have a little bit of haze, but that should burn off. 5 degrees, or 13 degrees. The wind is out of the southwest at 5, that is. We're getting up to 25 degrees for today. Well, maybe you've had a bit of a lead foot lately, or maybe you've got a parking ticket and forgot about it, maybe downtown. So when your phone buzzes with a text about a traffic ticket or a court date, your blood pressure usually takes a jump. Well, don't fall for it. Corman Park Police are warning people about a scam text that is claiming that you have to be in court or they've got a ticket that you haven't paid, and they're threatening everything from suspension of your license to a warrant, maybe throw you into jail. Well, police are saying it's 100% fake. Traffic court isn't going to text you about a court date, and if you get one, delete it immediately, report it as spam or a scam, and whatever you do, do not click on the link. But they definitely look legit. My wife got one just the other day, and she said, well, hold on a second here. First off, I don't have a ticket, but it says I have a court date. What's going on? And I said, you know what? Get rid of it. It's a scam. And it was. Don't fall for it. It's 7:44.
2: Good morning. Here are your top headlines. This morning, RCMP are confirming former rider Captain Jaden Dahlke left a gas station without paying before driving the wrong way along Highway 11 on Saturday night, causing a fatal crash that killed a 22-year-old man and himself. Pot and alcohol were also found in Dahlke's SUV. There are now signed orders from U.S. President Donald Trump imposing 50% tariffs on a range of Canadian products, including hockey sticks, wine, and cement. That all starts in 30 days. Prime Minister Mark Carney's not impressed with that. He says the new tariffs violate the CUSMA agreement. Tariffs, domestic trade, and major infrastructure projects. Those are expected to be high on the agenda today when Canada's premiers gather in Prince Edward Island. Premier Scott Moe is also there. And on Sunday, we're learning Saskatoon police were called to three different incidents where security officers were allegedly assaulted. It included one incident where bodily fluids were poured onto an officer. I'm Lara Fominoff, 650 CKOM.
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1: Your Saskatoon morning weather. Get ready for a nice day for day one of Ag in Motion. 25 degrees in the sunshine for today. A few clouds and 15 for tonight. 28 for tomorrow in the sun. In Saskatoon, a few clouds. Wind is out of the southwest at 5. It is 13 degrees. 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Cindy Ernst of Pacific Heights. You're the contestant today. If I'm off by plus or minus 3 degrees, I've got $175 for you, and that jackpot grows by $25 each day till we have a winner. 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Today's high is 25. 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
1: 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I'm Mark Loschak. Now a Real Ag Minute with Sean Haney for Thomas Motors in Melford.
2: President Donald Trump has announced a steep 50% tariff on a broad range of Canadian goods, invoking the rarely used Section 338 of the U.S. Tariff Act. Washington claims the move is a direct retaliation for Canadian trade policies on autos, dairy, and provincial boycotts of American booze, specifically targeting covered items like wine, cement, and even hockey sticks. Crucially for Saskatchewan, our core primary exports escape the dragnet. Potash, energy, fish, and critical minerals are explicitly exempt from the new 50% tariff levy. However, Washington confirmed these new duties will apply regardless of whether goods comply with the CUSMA trade pact or not. That's a little bit different than some of the past tariff threats. With the 30-day clock officially ticking down to August 19th, the announcement opens a narrow window for high-stakes diplomatic negotiations before the duties take effect this summer. I'm Sean Haney.
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0: It's a little misty out there today. That's what they're calling it. It doesn't. It looks kind of like forest fire smoke, Evan. But yeah. No, it's more of a mist, according to Environment Canada. But
1: a bit of a haze.
0: A little hazy.
1: Like.
0: Yeah, that's right. It's going to be a nice one though for day one of Ag in Motion. 25 degrees in the sunshine today, and it's just going to get hotter.
1: I know. It's going to be a warm week. I mean, it's. I feel like Ag in Motion typically hits a hot spot.
0: Yeah.
1: Last year was a scorcher hot, yeah. out there. You were looking for shade most of the time, I think, when you were out there.
0: And plus, it triggers a lot of that. Every once in a while, there's a big thunder shower, and it's just out of nowhere, boom, and then cools it off and then gets hot.
1: Yeah, it'll be packed, though, again today. They're expecting tens of thousands of people over the next 3 days to pile into Ag in Motion. It creates a small city, basically,
0: yeah,
1: is what it
0: is.
1: Does just outside of Langham there. So
0: and people all over the world.
1: You're down there today. I'm down there tomorrow and Thursday.
0: I am there all 3 days. Wow. So I will. I'll see you down there.
1: You are Mr. Ag in Motion.
0: Oh boy, yeah. It's a lot of fun down there. Yeah, I really enjoy it. So after we heard about the tragic crash of and the death of Jaden Dahlke of the Saskatchewan Rough Riders, boy, lots of new things have happened.
1: Yeah, I mean, this situation obviously is tragic on so many fronts, given the fact that two Regina men were killed in this. Bhishma Rajaguru also died as a result of this car crash. Obviously, Jaden Dahlke, who plays for the Saskatchewan Rough Riders. But as the RCMP released some more information, we found out that Jaden Dahlke's vehicle was traveling the wrong way on the highway. We found out that they located some alcohol and cannabis in his vehicle. Not of course, yet confirmed whether or not he had consumed it.
0: Right. We're not expecting the toxicology reports for a while yet.
1: Well, yeah. And I mean, this is where my guest, right off the start of the show this morning, is going to come on and help us understand not details of this specific accident, but when police are investigating a major collision like this where fatalities occur, there's a fairly high level of accident reconstruction that mm-hmm. happens to learn the details of the accident. They can recreate not only what happened, what direction they were going, which we know that information already, but the speeds at which they were going, the angle at which the cars hit. So I've got Sergeant Tanner Maurice, who is a level 4 traffic reconstructionist in the province, joining me on the show this morning at 8:30 to talk about what this investigation looks like.
0: So will they also cover off things like we now know that he didn't pay for gasoline as he was leaving Lumsden, so we don't know obviously what condition he was in, so would they be looking at things like that as well?
1: They will do all of that. They will look at video evidence from the gas station. They will talk with eyewitnesses, both from the gas station, from those that might have been on the highway to witness something. There's a whole series of investigative steps that they will take, and sometimes what seems like a meaningless piece of information, like where a broken taillight pieces lying on the highway, that can be significant. Mm-hmm. It can talk about, you know, the momentum of the vehicle, depending on how far that piece is away from the vehicle,
0: right.
1: The angle of the crash, which tells a lot of things. Was there a swerve? Were there braking action? Those types of things are all indicative of what happened just prior to that accident occurring. So that's where we'll go with Sergeant Tanner Maurice this morning at 8:30.
0: Okay, so also talking about, here we go again, Trump tariffs. Is this more or less just a meh?
1: Yeah. Well, I mean, Shaq, you and I were just chatting about this off air. If you think back to February 2025, I mean, people had their hair on fire over tariffs. I'm not going to say that this isn't concerning, but I think most people are like, well, we've heard this so many times before. Don't forget there's forced labor tariffs that are supposed to come on this week.
0: Mm-hmm.
1: Trump announced those about a month ago, right? It's almost hard to keep up with this. So I'm bringing Ralco business commentator Paul Martin on the show at 9, but then I'm going to go to the phones and I want to know what people think the strategy should be for Canada. Do we get our elbows up again? Like, is this fight tooth for tooth? Or is this do absolutely nothing? Or is this make some concessions? Is this time to say, okay, we're going to put U.S. liquor back on store shelves in all the provinces that don't have it on the shelves mm-hmm. right now? I mean, there's a variety of ways that this can go. I feel like I know where most people in this province are going to be, but I'm not going to assume anything. We'll go to the phones.
0: The only thing that I still don't understand is the fact that it's not, I mean, sure, it affects Canadian business, but it also affects equally, if not more, American business.
1: Huge,
0: because it's not like we're going to suck up the 50% and just give them the products for whatever we sell it for. Mm-hmm. We're tacking the 50% off, so the Americans are paying that 50%. I don't get it.
1: Yeah, you're 100% right, which is where the pressure comes from inside. I mean, at the end of the day, you know Donald Trump is facing a lot of pressure. We've got those midterm elections coming up. The polling is not great. I mean, he is, what's going to happen over the next few months is going to be very telling for the president of the United States and even the direction that they're going to go. So this is just the latest piece of that, and we'll have a good conversation about it on the show today.
0: You got exactly 25 seconds to tell us about Saskatchewan's smartest listener.
1: Well, we moved it to today because tomorrow I'm out at Ag in Motion, and it's very tough to do that contest while we're at Ag in Motion. Yeah. So, do you think you are the one that has that tidbit of information that makes you Saskatchewan's smartest radio listener? We moved it to Tuesday, so it's today at 10:30.
0: All right. It's all on the Evan Bray Show at 8:36 this morning. Have a great show, by the way.
1: Thanks, Shaq.
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7: It's 8 o'clock. This morning, we have the latest on the fatal crash involving former Riders captain Jaden Dalkey.
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7: Day one of Ag in Motion kicks off in, just half an hour. For today, sunny and a high of 25 degrees. Right now in downtown Saskatoon, it's misty and 13 degrees.
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7: Good morning. Gerald is off. We are starting this morning with a story that has gripped our province, and it's a tragedy on so many levels. This morning, RCMP are continuing to investigate what led up to a deadly crash killing a 22-year-old man and the Saskatchewan Rough Riders captain. Mounties say linebacker Jaden Dalkey was driving down the wrong side of Highway 11 when he crashed into another SUV. Both men died. RCMP say cannabis and alcohol were found in Dalkey's vehicle. But there's more to add to this story, and Jillian Massey has the new information from RCMP headquarters.
8: There's a lot of people hurting right now. There are two people who are deceased.
10: Mandy Meyer with RCMP says officers did get a call about a silver SUV that drove off from a business in Lumsden, alleging the driver didn't pay for gas. She says investigators determined the SUV was one Dahlke was driving. Shortly after, RCMP says Dahlke was driving down the wrong side of the road when crashing and killing 22-year-old Bhishma Rashia Guru.
8: All parties in this collision are deceased. There'll be no court process.
10: Meyer says she didn't have any information on how much alcohol and cannabis was in Dahlke's vehicle. At RCMP headquarters, Jillian Massey, 650 CKOM.
7: Meantime, the Saskatchewan Rough Riders are back at practice, and to them, they're remembering one of their lost members. 650 CKOM, the Green Zone Rider reporter, Britton Gray, has more on that.
11: He was so excited to get back. He missed all of us during the bye week and just wanted to see all his boys again, and he was just excited to see everybody.
12: Riders linebacker Nick Weeks spoke to Jaden Dahlke on the phone just hours before the crash that killed him and another driver.
11: The last thing I ever said was him that I loved him. So, I think that's something I'll always be able to take solace in, at least.
12: The players will now try to balance mourning his loss while trying to remain focused on the goal this week. Amalzaik Stadium, Britton Gray, 650 CKOM.
7: And Riders President and CEO Craig Reynolds was asked on the sidelines about the alcohol and the cannabis found in Dahlke's SUV.
13: Here in our organization, it's been tough 24 hours for our team. And no, this doesn't change anything. It's just a really unfortunate tragedy.
7: Reynolds says Dahlke had no issues with alcohol before the crash. A GoFundMe, meantime, for Bhishma Rashia Guru, the victim in Saturday's crash, has already raised more than $77,000. He came to Canada in 2022. His parents are in India, and they're raising money to bring his remains back home. Regina Mayor Chad Bashinsky says he was deeply saddened to hear about Rashia Guru's sudden death in the crash and sends his condolences. Regina MP Andrew Scheer says numerous members of the Gujarati community are reeling from the devastating loss. Other organizations in Saskatchewan are sharing his GoFundMe, including the Gujarati Samaj of Saskatchewan and the Hindu Samaj of Southern Saskatchewan. They say he was part of the Regina Music Group and actively participated in temple activities with devotion, kindness, and a true spirit. It has been a deadly few days in this province for collisions and vehicles. A semi rolled on Highway 1 just east of Chaplin early yesterday morning. The driver was killed, and as well, two men died south of Saskatoon after police say a car and a motorcycle collided in the RM of Rudy. To the other big story we are following today, and that's U.S. President Donald Trump, who has Canada in his crosshairs yet again, announcing a whole host of brand new tariffs. Here's reporter Karen Hua on what some of those tariffs include.
14: The list of affected Canadian products is wide-ranging. Dairy products, alcohol, and honey, along with a range of other grocery items. Also construction materials, clothing, furniture, and electronics. Canadian Prime Minister Mark Carney says the tariffs violate the free trade agreement between the U.S., Mexico, and Canada.
7: And Prime Minister Mark Carney is condemning that new round of tariffs. The federal conservatives say Trump is wrong to target Canada's workers. They're also criticizing Carney for failing to secure a trade deal over the past year. The premiers are beginning a three-day meet to gather today in Prince Edward Island. They're meeting with Indigenous leaders to start and then with the Prime Minister tomorrow. And the renewed tariff threat from the U.S. president is expected to also be a big topic, along with cutting down internal trade barriers and major infrastructure projects. 650 CKOM business analyst Paul Martin says the new shot from the U.S. president could be aimed at his own foot.
15: I'm always finding it curious that he loves the tariffs as much as they do, because it really is an imposition of a tax on Americans. It sounds like it's an attack on Canada, but it's actually the Americans who consumer gets to pay for it.
7: He thinks when it comes to the impact of the new trade attack, it could prove to be more bark than bite. And the future of farming is being showcased in Langan this week. Ag in Motion kicks off today, runs until Thursday. Rob O'Connor is a show director and says there are a lot of exciting things at this year's event.
16: There's new traits being unveiled. There's new science when it comes to fertilization programs or herbicide programs, and even the new genes that are being introduced, new genetic traits.
7: Doors open in just under half an hour at 8:30. The latest local news is as close as your phone. 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It is 8:07. Mark, what's up with weather today?
0: It is going to be a nice day for day one of Ag in Motion, your Saskatoon morning weather for Saskatoon Chamber of Commerce, Voice for Business, and Biggest Business Network. 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Tomorrow, sunny and 28 around the province. Regina, 15. It's also 15 in Kindersley, 18 in Humboldt-Watrous, Yorkton, Swift Current, and the Battle Fords all at 15, and in Prince Albert, it is 14. Now time for sports from the Green Zone for the city of Warman, Laura Fominoff. Laura, we're hearing more from the Riders management and coach Corey Mace on the weekend crash where their team captain was killed, along with a 22-year-old man.
7: A difficult room to be in, but the right room to be in for something like that. That's how Riders head coach Corey Mace described the tough day it was when he broke the news of Jaden Dahlke's passing to the team. The comments were made before any of the new information came out from Mounties about Dahlke allegedly not paying for gas before driving down the wrong side of the road in that crash with alcohol and cannabis found in his vehicle. Riders president and CEO Craig Reynolds says that changes nothing for them. They lost a beloved teammate. There's no movement for Canada. The men's soccer team stays at 30th in the latest FIFA World Rankings, despite reaching the knockout stage of the World Cup. This morning, the Green Zone's Jamie Nye thinks it's refreshing how some athletes are actually speaking their minds lately.
17: I hope this is a trend in sports that we're getting a lot more honesty from Rory McIlroy, putting Bryson DeChambeau a bit on blast on Saturday. That was refreshing. And Connor Bedard, his news conference about his $15 million a year contract, he was just blunt. He's like, yeah, it's kind of cool. I get paid a lot of money now. I accept that this is it's a pretty cool deal. Usually players don't want to talk about how much money they make, but Connor Bedard was cool with it. I'd be cool with talking about making 15 mil per season, too, if I was Connor Bedard. We'll see what he can do in the next 5 years with that money. It's time to start winning some hockey games, I'd say.
7: And in the WNBA, the Toronto Temple lost to the Las Vegas Aces 109-83. The Temples have lost three straight and seven of their last eight. Catch the Green Zone from 2 until 6 on 650 CKOM. I'm Laura Fominoff.
0: Now it's time for the Wood File. Here's Murray Wood.
18: There are a lot of feelings around the death of Saskatchewan Rough Rider Jaden Dahlke in the weekend, and one of them is anger. I refer, of course, to the crash on Highway 11 that killed Dahlke and a 22-year-old man from India living in Regina, Bhishma Rajaguru. Dahlke was in the wrong lane. There was alcohol and cannabis found in his vehicle. It isn't known yet, though, if there were any intoxicants in his body. And RCMP say they may not ever release that information, meaning some people will form their own conclusions based on what they consider logical assumptions, which aren't the same as facts. What began as a natural outpouring of grief and sympathy for Dahlke, his family, and teammates is now tempered by questions. Was he impaired?
0: Vacation.
18: Why was he driving the wrong way? Rider management, coaches, and teammates eulogized Dahlke yesterday. Should they still? How should this be handled at Thursday's game? Sorrow and blame can be difficult emotions to reconcile. I'm Murray Wood.
0: Your Saskatoon morning weather, it is going to be a nice one for Travelland RV. 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Yeah, it's going to be beautiful for day one of Ag in Motion out at Langham. 25 degrees in the sunshine, 15 and a few clouds for tonight. Sunny and 28 for tomorrow. Well, we finally got more details from the car crash near Lumsden, which involved rider Jaden Dahlke. That's next.
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21: 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Congratulations to the city of Warman, recognized as one of Canada's top 20 most livable cities. And Warman has been ranked number one against all other Canadian cities in safety. Warman, a great place to live, work, and play. A safe and caring community working together to achieve the highest ranking there is. One of Canada's top 20 most livable cities. Number one against all other Canadian cities in safety. It's why people love to call Warman home.
1: When the backdrop's gotta give main character energy. When the balloons have to blow up the vibe. When the cap simply cannot clash with her manicure. From graduations to prom parties. When it's gotta be right, Party City.
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0: Tuesday morning, thanks for joining us. It is going to be a nice day today. 25 degrees in the sunshine. RCMP shared more details yesterday about the fatal crash near Lumsden that claimed two lives. Investigators say a silver SUV driven by Saskatchewan Rough Rider Jaden Dahlke was traveling on the wrong side of the highway before the collision. Police also say that drugs and alcohol were found in the vehicle. RCMP Communications Officer Mandy Meyer told us that officers received a report about an SUV roughly 30 minutes before the crash was reported.
3: We did receive a report. I can tell you that we received a report around 8:27 p.m. from a business in Lumsden of a silver SUV leaving without paying for fuel that same day, about 30 minutes prior. Investigation has determined that this was the same silver SUV that was involved in the collision. Now, because this is part of the ongoing investigation, I don't have more information to provide in terms of that detail, but we did receive a report. In terms of erratic driving or a vehicle, the silver vehicle going the wrong way, no, we only received the report of the collision occurring.
0: RCMP say the collision analysis and toxicology reports will be expected in the next several months. Also killed in the crash was 22-year-old Bhishma Raiguru. A GoFundMe page has been launched to help cover funeral expenses and the cost of returning him home to India.
7: Good morning. Here are your top headlines. The investigation continues into the weekend crash that killed a 22-year-old man from India and former Riders captain Jaden Dahlke. RCMP say along with cannabis and alcohol found in Dahlke's SUV, he also left a Lumsden business without paying for gas. Condolences are also pouring in for 22-year-old Bhishma Raiguru. He was the victim in that Saturday crash. A GoFundMe for him has so far raised more than $77,000. U.S. President Donald Trump is slapping more tariffs on Canadian goods. Prime Minister Mark Carney says that violates the CUSMA agreement. And Saskatchewan Premier Scott Moe, who's in PEI for the Premier's Conference, says Trump's latest tariff threats against Canada will drive up prices and kill jobs on both sides of the border. And it's going to be pretty busy in Langham over these next few days. Ag in Motion is in full swing this week, starting today and wrapping up on Thursday. I'm Lara Fominoff, 650 CKOM.
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0: Here's Saskatoon morning weather. It is going to be a great day for a day one of Ag in Motion. 25 degrees in the sunshine today, 15 and a few clouds for tonight. Tomorrow, sunny and 28. 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You could be winning $175 if I'm off by plus or minus 3 degrees today. 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
0: So, Tuesday morning, thanks for joining us on the CKOM Morning Show. I'm Mark Loshak. Now it's time for the morning markets for Flyer Electric. Here's Sheena Rozelle.
5: CKOM Market Watch. At the start of trading, the TSX is up 111 to 35,071. The Dow is up 103 to 51,942. The Looney is trading at 71 cents U.S., and oil is up $2.25 to $84.73 U.S. a barrel. Now, the business report with Paul Martin.
22: There are signs that Canadians may be traveling to the U.S. again, but it might just be a false positive. Stats Canada's assessment of the number of Canadians returning to the country from the U.S. was up in June. It rose roughly 3% when compared to June of last year. That's the early indicator that the Trump travel effect may be easing. However, when you dig a bit deeper, it would seem we've not suddenly reversed our partial boycott of tourism south of the 49th. The 3% gain compares June of this year with June of last year. It's a time when the elbows-up movement was gaining momentum. But if you go back a year further, to June of 2024, the numbers are far more definitive. This year's increase turns into a near 30% decline over return trips 2 years ago, before Donald Trump was reelected. We're still traveling, though. The number of Canadians returning from overseas was almost unchanged in June, as we seem to be opting for vacations in places like Europe over America. I'm Paul Martin.
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0: we got a nice day for day one of Ag in Motion out by Langham today. 25 degrees in the sunshine. A war is coming to Saskatoon, but it's a good one. It's the food truck war this weekend, starting on Friday. Rick from the Food Truck Wars joins me right now. Rick, what's going to be happening?
1: Oh, gosh. Well, our festival, it actually revolves around food. So we have 30 food trucks, food trailers, food booths at our festival this year. So probably an increase of 5 from last year. We actually have 5 trucks coming from Regina and Weyburn. So these trucks have never been to Saskatoon before. So we're really excited to bring some new food options to Saskatoon.
0: Now, we love the food trucks, and I know that there's all kinds of different foods. What are some of the real crazy food that you get out of these trucks?
1: Well, I know that we got a Polish truck coming this year. We got Vietnamese choice. We've got smash burgers, seem to be a couple of smash burger trucks this year. We've got a brand new mini donut truck coming. We've got like a lot of variety for everybody this year.
0: Okay, so this is Food Truck Wars Festival. So is there a winner?
1: Yes. Right from day one, we developed a flavor challenge where the trucks are judged for their food and drink and dessert. And we also have a fan vote, so people can actually vote for their favorite food vendors. So we have two, I guess you call them battles or wars between the trucks. And it's a very friendly war. Don't get me wrong, the food vendors, they all want to win that because they get a trophy and they get a sticker for their truck. So and they get bragging rights. So that part, they're really competitive, but it's friendly. And we try to promote all the trucks. They're all friends of our festival, so we try to make them all winners.
0: So is the trophy like a pair of golden tongs or something like that?
1: Well, we haven't gone quite like that, but that's an idea we might do. Yeah, we basically have a very boring trophy, but it's actually what the trophy signifies, or the best, you know, main entree or the best dessert. So that, yeah, we should actually go a little further.
0: Well, you know, on a hockey trophy, you got a little hockey guy, and a bowling trophy, you got a bowler. Yeah, you should have like some tongs on top there or something.
1: Yeah, okay. Well, I'll keep that in mind. Yeah, right. Good idea, buddy. Good idea.
0: And where is it, and what time does it get going?
1: The festival is July 24, 25, and 26. So Friday, it runs from 4 till 10. Saturday is noon till 10, and Sunday, noon till 5, and it's at the Lions Arena.
0: Nice. Rick joins us from the Food Truck Wars Festival. It's all getting underway very soon here. Rick, thanks very much for this. It sounds like a very yummy festival.
1: Appreciate your help in getting the word out, Jack.
0: Your Saskatoon morning weather's for Federated Co-op Limited, hosting the Evan Bray Show live at Ag in Motion. 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It is going to be a beautiful day for day one of Ag in Motion. 25 degrees in the sunshine, 14 for tonight, 28 for tomorrow. 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
2: Too many misses, not enough hits. And we don't. Looks like it's one and done for the World Cup halftime show. It will not be returning despite the A-list group of talent and a billion eyes on it. There's a really great video of Justin Bieber going around following his performance. He just casually strolls across the pitch. Taylor Swift putting fans on high alert. There's another new album coming. Swifties noticed 3 of the singer's tracks on Spotify had their backgrounds changed. Swift was spotted in a recording studio at the start of summer, pulling all-nighters. We have the first official trailer for Avengers Doomsday. The new clip teases the arrival of Robert Downey Jr.'s Dr. Doom. Everything old is cool again. The most interested in the actual film part of the new Odyssey movie? Young adults who grew up in a digital age. And get ready for a blast from the TV past with HGTV's new renovation show featuring Urkel Jaleel White. The totally 90s house will have a star-studded cast of former 90s stars, Brian Austin Green, Full House, cast members from The Cosby Show, and more. That's what's trending. I'm Shauna Foster.
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10: 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Punishing, pounding rain, funnel clouds, wicked whipping wind. 650 CKOM takes weather coverage seriously. We're staffed 7 days a week to bring you breaking weather coverage. Rely on 650 CKOM severe weather updates.
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16: 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When the cap simply cannot clash with her manicure. From graduations to prom parties. When it's gotta be right, Party City.
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17: CKOM News time is 8:30. I'm Lara Fominov. We have more information on the collision that killed a 22-year-old man and the rider's former captain.
18: There's a lot of people hurting right now.
17: Donald Trump takes tariffs to a new level, and we'll tell you how much a Star Wars prop has sold for at auction. Right now in Saskatoon, it's still misty outside, and it's 15 degrees. This morning we begin with the latest from RCMP on a horrific crash that has shocked, saddened, and even angered some people. RCMP are investigating what could have led up to the collision that killed a Saskatchewan Rough Rider and a 22-year-old man Saturday night. The Mounties say linebacker Jaden Dulkey was driving a silver SUV down the wrong side of Highway 11 when it hit a vehicle, killing Bhishma Rajagouru. Alcohol and cannabis were found in Dulkey's vehicle at the scene. And our reporter, Jillian Massey, has new information on that for us today.
18: We may never know right? We have no one surviving from this collision.
15: Mandy Meyer with RCMP says many answers are still being investigated. What she says the Mounties do know is that a silver SUV Dahlke was driving did pull up to a business in Lumsden shortly before the crash. RCMP alleged that Dahlke drove off from the business without paying for gas.
18: You know what? Because there are no parties that remain living in this case, I don't know if we will provide any further updates at this time.
15: The Mounties say Dahlke struck and killed 22-year-old Bhishma Rashiaguru driving down the wrong side of the road shortly after. At RCMP headquarters, Jillian Massey, 650 CKOM.
17: Now, Rough Riders CEO Craig Reynolds says the team is still processing the loss. More on that we get from Mia Holowaychuk.
2: Craig Reynolds says information from police on what happened doesn't change how the team is mourning their captain. He says they only learned the details about alcohol and cannabis found in Dahlke's car when it was made public by police.
19: It's just an unfortunate tragedy, and we're really sorry for both victims.
2: I'm Mia Holloway-Chuck, 650 CKOM.
17: And tributes and support are pouring in for Bhishma Rashiaguru. A GoFundMe has already raised more than $77,000 for his parents in India to help bring his body back home. He's part of the Regina Music Group that's posted on social media, quote, "You'll be missed forever, Cheetah." Regina MP Andrew Scheer and Mayor Chad Baczynski are also sharing their condolences. This morning, Canada is again facing a new round of tariffs from U.S. President Donald Trump. He's just signed a new document to bring in 50% tariffs on most Canadian goods in 30 days. The White House says it's punishment for Canada, quote, discriminatory treatment of American cars, alcohol, and dairy. And the list of affected products is huge. Dairy, alcohol, honey, furniture, electronics, even construction materials. The administration says Canada and China are the only two nations that retaliated against Trump's previous tariffs and have to be held accountable. Now, 650 CKOM business analyst Paul Martin says the new trade attack could be more bark than bite.
20: I'm not really sure what impact any of this will have. It sounds more like rhetoric than it does anything that's really trade related.
17: He says the fact that things like potash are excluded speaks volumes.
20: Obviously, he's starting to feel the pinch too in some of his key constituencies that they don't want to see any additional taxes paid by Americans on products that they don't produce domestically in any volume.
17: Martin says it's all just more proof that Saskatchewan needs to diversify its trade partners. Finally, for the Star Wars enthusiasts, remember that scene where Luke Skywalker's hand is cut off by Darth Vader and the Empire Strikes Back?
21: Luke, I am the father.
17: That severed hand prop has just sold at auction for $3.75 million. Heritage Auctions says it's the highest price ever for a Star Wars prop. The latest local news is as close as your phone. Check out CKOM.com, Saskatoon's homepage for news. CKOM News Time is 8:34. CKOM Market Watch for ENS Lexus. At the start of trading, the TSX is up 205 points to 35,165. Dow Jones gained 189 points to 52,028. The price of a barrel of oil is up $84.33 US a barrel. That would be really expensive oil. And the Canadian dollar is down 11 points to 70.99 cents US. Time now for weather. Your CKOM weather warming up as we head through the week. Today, a mix of sun and cloud. High of 25 degrees, partly cloudy tonight, down to 15. Tomorrow, sun and cloud up to 28 degrees. Thursday, sunshine, a high of 31. Across Saskatchewan this hour in the Battle Ford, 17 degrees. Also 17 in Watrous. Kindersley, it's 14 degrees. In Yorkton, 16 degrees. North Battle Ford, 15 degrees. And in Prince Albert, it's 16 degrees. Right now in Saskatoon, still misty out there, but the sun is trying to come out. A southwest breeze at 4 right now, and it is 15 degrees. CKOM News Time is 8:36. I'm Laura Fominoff.
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0: Welcome to Tuesday morning. Kickoff to Ag in Motion today. Evan Bray, good to have you with us. We are not on location today, but this is a three-day Ag in Motion show just outside the city of Saskatoon, the community of Langham, Saskatchewan, and the weather is great. So today in studio here, but tomorrow and Thursday live on location. In fact, we're at booth 492, which is the Federated Co-op Farm Pavilion booth. We would encourage you to stop by if you happen to be coming to Ag in Motion Wednesday or Thursday. Love to have you pop by. It's beautiful weather for the week of Ag in Motion. Well, we've got lots to talk about today. We're going to talk more about this fatal traffic collision that took the lives of two Regina men over the weekend. We've got a traffic reconstructionist joining us momentarily to talk about what the investigation process looks like in a case like this. Also, Trump shouted out some new tariffs for Canada yesterday. How we react seems, correct me if I'm wrong, but it seems a lot different than we did in February of 2025. We're bringing in Ralco business commentator Paul Martin to the show at 9 o'clock, and then we open the phone lines to hear your thoughts on what strategy Canada should follow on this latest threat of tariffs from the United States. Also on the program today, we'll talk AI with USASC's Professor Devin Meskel. We've got former inmate Cody Ptolemy joining us to talk about life inside of a jail. We had Cody on the show before talking about the con code, and from that, lots of comments, people saying, love to hear him back again. Fascinating to hear his perspective of what it's like to be in jail, whether it's a provincial or federal institution. And so we'll talk with him about that later on the show. Also today, a Saskatoon man who fed up with traffic congestion threatening pedestrians in his neighborhood painted a crosswalk on an intersection to try and enhance safety in his neighborhood. The city came out and removed it, but there was a lot of positive impact from that. We'll talk with him a little bit later. Oh, and by the way, we moved Saskatchewan's smartest radio listener. Normally it's on Wednesdays, but tomorrow we are live on location at Ag in Motion. So today you have a chance to prove just how smart you are, Saskatchewan's smartest radio listener, coming up at 10:30 on the program. Let's get started. Here is today's Big Talker.
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0: Well, of course, we have been following very closely the details of this major collision that took place on Saturday night just outside of Lumsden, the result of a two-vehicle collision, two losses of life. We know that Jaden Dahlke, who is, of course, Saskatchewan Rough Rider, many people know Jaden from that, also dying in this crash, a 22-year-old by the name of Bhishma Rajaguru from Regina. So two men are dead. The RCMP releasing information about this yesterday late in the morning. We learned information that it was the vehicle being driven by Jaden Dahlke that was going the wrong way on the highway. So essentially, that's what caused the collision. At the scene, officers located some alcohol and cannabis in his vehicle, and we later learned that there was an allegation of a failed to pay for gas by a silver SUV, which matched the description of the one driven by Jaden Dahlke that happened about a half an hour prior to the accident, the collision that took place. When a collision like this, of this magnitude, happens, police will bring in trained investigators. They have different levels of accident reconstruction and investigation, all the way up to a level 4. Regina Police Service, although they will not be doing this investigation, it is being done and handled by the RCMP. They have their own unit, the Investigative Collision Analysis and Reconstruction Team. Sergeant Tanner Maurice is in charge of that unit, and I wanted to bring Tanner onto the program today so we can talk a little bit about what an investigation like this would look like. Tanner Maurice, thank you so much for giving us some time today.
5: Good morning, Evan, of course.
0: So you've been dispatched to and taken lots of tragic fatal car accidents in your time. What are the considerations for you as an investigator and your team when you're approaching a collision scene like this? What are you looking for?
5: Right. So, I mean, the very first thing is we do obviously deal with tragedies, but in the moment, we just kind of have to set that aside, and we take a very scientific approach to investigating the collision. So as concisely as I can describe it, you know, without sounding dramatic, the first thing I want to do is get on scene and let the scene and the evidence speak to me. I really don't know any other reconstructionists who prefer to kind of even speak with an on-scene officer or witnesses without themselves getting to walk through that scene first.
0: Right. So when you arrive on that scene, Sergeant Maurice, there will be a lot of things happening because you will not be the emergency response team. You are called out after the fact. So there will already have been people that paid attention to the victims in the accident, for example, those types of things. So you will have a brief conversation with officers on scene, or will you go right away to start assessing the evidence?
5: Actually, I really do prefer to just look at the scene first, and then I'll check in with the officers that are on scene, just kind of trying to get an idea of what happened before any other preconceived notions enter my mind.
0: Mm-hmm. I know many people will talk about the challenges of investigating a crime scene or an accident scene, a collision scene like this, when it's happening in darkness.

0: two vehicles or a vehicle and something else, a vehicle and a pedestrian. And so, you know, let's say it's a two vehicle collision. I'm going to be looking at the damage profiles of the vehicle. That's going to help maybe give me an idea of what the inward angles were and the departure angles when they left the moment of impact. You know, I'm looking at tire marks on the ground, metal gouges. There's a lot of metal components on vehicles and those metal components don't typically touch the ground. But in a collision, just due to the forces and gravity, a lot of those will gouge into the roadway. And so that can be very useful to us as well. We're looking at all sorts of sight lines and angles, because ultimately when we do reconstruct these collision scenes, we have to be able to kind of answer the question, like, could this have been avoided? When could these, you know, two parties have possibly even seen each other, or if they could have at all? So there's a lot that goes into it, and that's why there's such lengthy investigations.
1: Is it possible that there are no skid marks in some collisions that you investigate?
0: Absolutely. Yeah, 100%. We kind of break it down into pre-collision evidence and then kind of the area of impact or the moment of impact, and then post-collision. And so oftentimes, depending again on the very dynamic nature of these things, sometimes there is no pre-collision evidence. The first piece of evidence we see is where these two objects collided.
1: And so if there's no pre-collision evidence, so that would mean no skid marks. Does that mean that it's possible? I guess, what does that tell you?
0: Yeah, I mean, it certainly is going to tell me that, you know, maybe either of these parties didn't perceive a threat. Certainly, you know, when you see a skid mark leading up to a collision, you can usually infer that, you know, it was an avoidance type of maneuver. And so that... that even allows us then to kind of figure out how far back in time and talking speed, how far back somebody noticed imminent threat. Mm-hmm. When you don't see any, you know, scrub marks from steering, swerving, any braking, you know, it typically, again, very general, lends us to believe that, you know, these parties didn't perceive each other as a threat.
1: Sergeant,
0: or didn't comprehend the threat.
1: Sergeant Tanner Maurice is my guest. He's the Regina Police Service officer in charge of the Investigative Collision Analysis and Reconstruction Team. Now, I want to make it clear again, the Regina Police Service is not involved in investigating this collision, this double fatal collision that happened on Saturday night. But Sergeant Maurice giving us a bit of an understanding of what goes into this type of investigation. I talked a bit yesterday on the show about the importance of debris. Can you talk a bit about that, Sergeant Maurice, if there's a piece of a vehicle, a taillight or something that is a distance away from the vehicle? How important is that evidence?
0: Depending on what it is, we can start to gather speed, but really a lot of directionality as well. You know, which way vehicles were going, the angle at which they collided can help us determine, you know, maybe who's at fault or who was coming from where, because everything that flies off a vehicle, it has to adhere to the laws of physics. So we are able to kind of work backwards through some of those items. I mean, they're not the smoking gun that maybe some TV shows would have you believe, but certainly they are useful to us.
1: Mm-hmm. Can you talk a bit about electronics in a vehicle? Do modern vehicles have something in them that helps investigations?
0: Yes, absolutely. I mean, the important thing to recognize is that any vehicle in Canada after 2012, I believe it is, will have what people typically refer to as a black box. But the thing is that's not designed for police investigations. It's an automotive tool designed for diagnosing vehicles. But we are able to access that information and quite honestly glean a lot of information from there. So we will get things like, you know, the speed of each individual wheel. So if one wheel is traveling much faster than the other, that's an indication that perhaps it's off the ground and no longer in contact with the ground, or at very least it's, you know, slipping, meaning it could be hard acceleration to one of the wheels. You know, we get steering angle input, we get braking, all types of information that can be matched up with roadway evidence that helps actually, you know, I've worked a couple cases, Evan, where I've literally been able to break down a collision scene in tenths of a second and tell you what inputs were going into the vehicle and what that vehicle was doing on scene.
1: Sergeant Tanner Maurice is my guest. He's with the Regina Police Service, not investigating this accident, but Tanner's in charge of the investigative

0: of collision analysis and reconstruction team with the Regina Police Service, giving us some insight into the level of investigation. Can you talk about eyewitness statements that might have been given? At what point do you as an investigator look at those, or do you look at those during the course of the investigation?
1: Yeah, so we certainly do, but I can tell you that for collision reconstructionists, that comes quite a bit later. Eyewitness testimony is it is valuable to us, and we do appreciate when people stick around or provide their information. But generally, what we have to do is kind of take multiple different accounts from witnesses and look for the things that are similar and corroborate things. One account, or every, I guess, individual account, is bound to have a couple things that maybe didn't quite happen as somebody perceived or remembered. So it is useful, but it's later on in the investigation, and it's only used to corroborate what our math and our physics will already have shown us.
0: When you're working on a collision scene, Sergeant Maurice, are you trying to determine who's at fault, or are you trying to determine what happened?
1: Yeah, it'd be way more appropriate to say that we're simply trying to determine what happened. We know that some objects have come together. Certainly, you know, we are taking into consideration the laws of the roadway, the Traffic Safety Act, and also, you know, I guess criminal elements, you know, such as dangerous driving. But first and foremost, it's really just what happened. And then we look at all parties, even let's say the party that isn't quote unquote at fault. We do a time distance analysis, a collision avoidance analysis. Could they have actually done something to avoid the collision as well? Did they perceive this imminent threat?
0: Right. We're talking today with Sergeant Tanner Maurice. Before I let you go, I know you're not involved in this collision. We know in this collision, two people died, the drivers of both vehicles. In that type of situation, and you've done many of these types of investigations, how much responsibility do you feel to get the details right when essentially there are no survivors of the crash to help provide some answers?
1: Evan, it's absolutely paramount. And it really is what drives my passion for doing this. And I think I'm speaking for all collision investigators, trying to find out what happened so that we can tell the families of these, you know, these individuals who've lost their lives exactly what went down, if it is something that's going to be useful for them, that's important to us. You know, knowing that someone has taken care to kind of piece together someone's last moments can be very cathartic for people. Mm-hmm.
0: Sergeant Maurice, I've appreciated this check-in today. Thanks for your time. Thanks for your expertise.
1: Thanks, Evan.
0: Sergeant Tanner Maurice, he is the officer in charge in Regina of the Regina Police Service of their investigative collision analysis and reconstruction team. Again, not involved with the collision of the fatality that happened on Saturday night, but wanted to give some sort of context about the depth of investigation that goes into this, because it is an investigation that will go on for some time yet. We'll take our break. We'll come back. Lots to talk about today, including this. We've got some open lines coming up just after 9, inviting you to join the conversation here on 980 CJME and 650 CKOM.
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5: 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And yes, that is my big blue smiling face on the case. 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So cool, so refreshing, and not too sweet. Kind of like me, but way less hairy. 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
0: It's a tough conversation. It's an important conversation to have about this collision that took place Saturday night. Bhishma Rajaguru and Jaden Dalkey, the two that were killed in this collision. The conversation, of course, has changed course a couple of times as we learn more information about that. We will have this as one of a couple of topics that we'll explore on Open Lines today. But coming up next, I want to invite Paul Martin to the show. The latest threats from Donald Trump, 50% tariffs on a number of Canadian items. What does this mean? Should we be elbows up? Should we be acquiescing, or should we just be straight as she goes, steady as she goes, no changes to anything? We'll talk a little bit with Paul Martin about that, and then we open up lines to hear from you next, right here on 980 CJME and 650 CKOM.
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15: 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I'm Lara Fominoff. The latest on a fatal crash involving the former Riders captain Jaden Dahlke. More tariffs for Canada, a whole host of new items, and day one of Egg in Motion is now underway. Right now in Saskatoon, partly sunny but still hazy, and it's 15 degrees. We begin this morning with a story that has just gripped our province, a tragedy on many levels. This morning, our RCMPs are still investigating what led up to a deadly crash killing a 22-year-old man and the Saskatchewan Rough Riders captain. Mounties say linebacker Jaden Dahlke was driving down the wrong side of Highway 11 when it crashed into another SUV. Both men died. RCMP say cannabis and alcohol were found in Dahlke's vehicle, but there's more to add to that story. And our reporter, Jillian Massey, has new information from RCMP headquarters.
16: There's a lot of people hurting right now. There are two people who are deceased.
17: Mandy Meyer with RCMP says officers did get a call about a silver SUV that drove off from a business in Lumsden, alleging the driver didn't pay for gas. She says investigators determined the SUV was one Dahlke was driving. Shortly after, RCMP says Dahlke was driving down the wrong side of the road when crashing and killing 22-year-old Bhishma Rashiaguru.
16: All parties in this collision are deceased. There'll be no court process.
17: Meyer says she didn't have any information on how much alcohol and cannabis was in Dahlke's vehicle. At RCMP headquarters, Jillian Massey, 650 CKOM.
15: Now, the Saskatchewan Rough Riders, meantime, are back at practice, and to them, they're remembering one of their lost family members. 650 CKOM, the Green Zone Rider reporter, Britton Gray, has more on that.
18: He was so excited to get back. He missed all of us during the bye week and just wanted to see all his boys again, and he was just excited to see everybody.
0: Riders linebacker Nick Weeks spoke to Jaden Dahlke on the phone just hours before the crash that killed him and another driver.
18: The last thing I ever said was him that I loved him. So, I think that's something I'll always be able to take solace in, at least.
0: The players will now try to balance mourning his loss while trying to remain focused on the goal this week. Hamels Lake Stadium, Britton Gray, 650 CKOM.
15: Now, a GoFundMe for Bhishma Rajyaguru, the victim in Saturday's crash, has raised more than $77,000. He came to Canada in 2022. His parents are still in India, and they're raising money to bring his remains back home. Regina Mayor Chad Bashinsky says he was deeply saddened to hear about Rajyaguru's sudden death in the crash, and he sends his condolences. Regina MP Andrew Scheer says numerous members of the Gujarati community are reeling from the devastating loss. Other organizations in the province are sharing his GoFundMe, including the Gujarati Samaj of Saskatchewan and the Hindu Samaj of Southern Saskatchewan. They say he was part of the Regina musical group as well and actively participated in temple activities with devotion, kindness, and a true spirit. Politicians in Canada are responding to Donald Trump's orders to hammer certain Canadian products with 50% tariffs. The opposition conservatives are saying, quote, Canadians are not a punching bag. They're also criticizing Prime Minister Mark Carney for not making a deal to protect workers. Carney says the move is the latest in a series of unilateral U.S. trade actions that began with the U.S. imposing tariffs in direct violation of the CUSMA, or the Canada-U.S.-Mexico Agreement. The new tariffs are set to come into force in 30 days on a wide array of goods, ranging from hockey sticks to wine to even cement. Now, Canadian premiers are in Prince Edward Island today for the Council of the Federation annual meeting. We get more on that from Karen Rebo.
19: Trade barriers and major projects are expected to be a big focus as leaders look for ways to shield Canada's economy from global instability. Dalhousie University political scientist Laurie Turnbull says Carney has struck major project deals with large provinces, and these meetings may be a chance for premiers from smaller jurisdictions to push the PM for similar support.
15: We're also hearing from Premier Scott Moe about the Trump tariff threats. The premiers are in PEI. Moe was there, and he was asked by a reporter if he'll be advising other premiers to remove their bans on American booze.
20: If it is an issue with the American side of these negotiations at the negotiating table, and it appears it is, that would be an ask for the federal government to make of those provinces.
15: He's also weighing in on the new tariff threats, saying they'll drive up prices and kill jobs on both sides of the border. And the future of farming is being showcased in Langham this week. Ag in Motion kicks off today. It's just gotten underway about half an hour ago. Runs until Thursday. Rob O'Connor is the show director and says there's lots of exciting things at this year's event.
21: There's new traits being unveiled. There's new science when it comes to fertilization programs or herbicide programs, and even the new genes that are being introduced, new genetic traits.
15: The doors opened at 8:30 this morning. The latest local news is as close as your phone. 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CKOM weather, a mix of sun and cloud this afternoon, high of 25 degrees. Partly cloudy tonight, down to 15, and sun and cloud for tomorrow, a high of 28 degrees. Across the province this hour, Regina 19, same with Watrous. It's 16 in Kindersley, 18 in Yorkton, 17 degrees in North Battleford. Prince Albert 8 now, also smoky and 11 degrees. Saskatoon, sunshine, southwest wind to 4, it's 18 degrees. It's 9:07. I'm Lara Fominoff.
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0: Welcome to Tuesday morning, Evan Bray. Good to have you here. Thank you so much for joining us. Lots of different things to talk about. Of course, yesterday, U.S. President Donald Trump threatened new tariffs, 50% tariffs on Canadian goods, including a variety of things, wine, hockey sticks, cement, plywood, cut flowers, clothing, diaries and notebooks. I mean, it's a weird and varied list of things. The U.S. taking issue, and this is what he cited, with provincial bans on U.S. alcohol, with the country's supply management on dairy and certain tariffs and quotas that have been put on automobiles imported to Canada. So the President of the United States, using Section 338 of the Tariff Act of 1930, so we're going back 96 years for this piece of legislation, an emergency trade authority that empowers the United States president to impose additional duties of up to 50% on countries that discriminate against U.S. commerce. So if you look at just the face of this, look at the liquor, for example, many provinces, Saskatchewan and Alberta, exempt because we've put U.S. liquor back on the store shelves, but many provinces removed it in response to the tariffs and the trade challenges that the U.S. initiated back in 2025. But under the essence of this piece of legislation in the United States, it could be perceived as discriminating against U.S. commerce. And as a result, that's why the president is using this. By the way, it's never been used for this purpose before. Those tariffs are expected to come into effect on August 19th. So it's that 30-day window notice that the U.S. president has given. They won't apply to things like energy, potash, products that are under Section 232. Fish, critical minerals, not included in that. However, all of these items might have been classified as CUSMA compliant, which meant prior to this, they would not have been subject to tariffs. This does not appear to be the case here. I wanted to bring in Ralco business commentator Paul Martin to talk a bit about this. Paul Martin is joining us by phone today. Paul, thanks for taking the call.
1: And that's all. Good morning.
0: So I feel like, you know, I think about how we reacted to the announcement of tariffs back in February of 2025 versus how we react to this announcement yesterday. Are we rightfully so becoming complacent with the threat of tariffs?
1: A little bit. You know, it is, that old question is whether or not today is Taco Tuesday. You know, taco meaning Trump always chickens out. Is that he announces these things and then backs off or whatever. I get the sense, though, that this time it's a little bit different, and it might be amped up just a bit more. Certainly the reaction we're seeing from across the country, from the political leadership, Canadian political leadership, is that maybe this one's got a little bit more teeth. But we do have 30 days to make our position known and to see if the test is going to be, are we going to, toss a couple chips on the table, or are we going to continue to play the cards close to the vest and not make any bets at this point? So I don't know. I mean, this has been such a protracted conversation and debate and negotiating process that if you look at kind of the latest set of events, Trump said no to extending CUSMA, now this. Maybe he has decided to amp it up. Perhaps that's just because he's a little grumpy with the way the rest of the world is treating him and he needs some kind of a win. I mean, who knows, right? And you and I do not sit in the back rooms to really sense what is the flavor of the conversation that's going on at the bargaining table. So we speculate on this stuff. But this one does have quite a list of products and export items that we haven't seen before, and we're just starting to get more of that detail. So this one does seem to be just a bit amped up. Now, whether it actually is posturing or it's more something we have to actually learn to contend with, you have to be seen. But I kind of just go back to your point at the very beginning. You know, this legislation that the U.S. president's acting under is from 1930. Remember that. That was the beginning of the Great Depression. And that was why they brought that legislation in at that time, was America thought that, they went into the Great Depression because the international situation as opposed to a domestic one. Hindsight says that that was a wrong move on their part, but that's where the source of the stuff comes from. And as you rightly indicated, they've never used it before. It's probably because it really isn't a very good piece of work, but it's one that Trump was able to get the lawyers to find, and it's him just being able to get back into the game and up the ante a little bit.
0: Paul Martin, Royalco business commentator, joining us here this morning. You know, the other thing that we learned yesterday, Pete Hoekstra, the U.S. ambassador to Canada, was speaking at a conference in Edmonton, and he actually shared an interesting story about the meeting that Mark Carney had October 7th, 2025 at the White House. We all remember that meeting very well. Pete Hoekstra said that the prime minister proposed, as part of a preliminary trade agreement, Canada would be willing to ship 3 to 4 million barrels of oil to the United States, additional barrels of oil. This is on top of the 4 million barrels of oil a day that we send to the U.S. Now, the way Pete Hoekstra told this story, Paul, is that there were a couple of people there, the U.S. Interior Secretary Don Burgum and U.S. Energy Secretary Chris Wright, who both basically were extending their hand across the table to shake as soon as Carney said it, and for lack of a better term, got slapped beside the head by Trump to say, no, that's not how we negotiate. That's not a good negotiating strategy. So is this continuing to be part of getting the upper hand on negotiations by Donald Trump?
1: You just can't help but think it is. That he's always looking for ways to amp up the rhetoric, and then he backs off as you get closer to the deadline. And to hear that characterization by the U.S. ambassador, I mean, why wouldn't they want more energy, and why wouldn't we want to sell more? That just sounds like a win-win. Trump doesn't like win-win. He likes win only. And so if he thinks the other side is going to get something, he has to push back a little. So that's what they're doing today. And you remember, there was a day, and I mean literally a day, when Doug Ford said he was going to put a 25% surcharge on U.S. Exports of electricity. And, we backed off that one really quickly. It lasted 24 hours. So there is some leverage Canada has. But, at the end of the day, they're our biggest customer. And you really have to ask yourself when you're in business, customer kind of comes first. So how far do you push your business along, or your relationship along, if you're constantly kicking your customer in the knee? The flip side is the customer has more liberty to be able to be grumpy towards the supplier. And we kind of find ourselves in the crossfire on that one. That's sort of where we find we're at today. We're a big supplier to those guys. And I notice now that they're starting to target things like our booze. Canadian rye whiskey is pretty popular, and it's a big export, and that would be an area where, it would be an irritant for us too, in a very big way. Yeah. They've got plenty of leverage over us because, I think a point that Ottawa has been making ever since this conversation started was, we're just too reliant on one single customer, and Canadian business needs to figure out how to diversify its customer list. And I got to say, Canada signed, 20 new trade agreements or whatever. In my day-to-day conversations in the province, Evan, I don't hear very many Saskatchewan business people saying, well, I jumped on a trade mission and went over to, this country or that one to find new customers. And I think maybe we in the province need to, the big guys, the people who sell potash and that kind of stuff, they're all around the world anyway. It's more of the small and medium-sized businesses, I think, that need to be able to kind of take a look at this and say, if we're going to be exporters, do we look beyond just the United States as an export market? And that's maybe something we need to be talking about provincially.
0: We're chatting today with Paul Martin, Royalco business commentator. Last thing I wanted to touch on, Mark Carney's statement that came out yesterday. He kind of alluded to a few things in this one-page statement. He basically acknowledged that this newest threat is a direct violation of CUSMA. He talked about the fact that they basically, Canada has put on a number of these tariffs almost to match what the United States has done. He talked about Canada's made a series of detailed, comprehensive proposals to try and resolve this dispute and are more than willing to, you know, get back to the table and get the job done. So what do you think or see the strategy being going forward? It's one of three things. It's elbows up, it's restock the shelves with U.S. liquor, or it's do nothing, status quo, focus on negotiations.
1: Yeah, there might be a little bit of all of the above in there, but I think that, you know, we've not really done much in the way of, if I could put it this way, public relations in the heartland in the United States. So, you know, why wouldn't a trade minister, instead of going to speak to the Economic Club of New York, go and talk to the Chamber of Commerce in Iowa and start talking about, you know, what happens with our potash and how much they rely on us for that, you know, and start to just remind Americans how intertwined these economies are, and that every time a tariff gets imposed on Canada, it sounds like it's an attack on us. In fact, it's the U.S. customer, you know, consumer of that product that's paying the premium. Just go down there and remind them that Donald Trump cut your taxes, but he's reclaiming all that money through tariffs. So you guys are still kind of net zero, and all you've done is, you know, muddy up the waters on trade.
0: Mm-hmm. Listen, I'm going to leave it there for now, Paul. I appreciate the check-in this morning. Thanks for your time.
1: Not at all. Take care.
0: Ralco Business Commentator Paul Martin. So let's do this. Let's take a break and come back, and I want to open the phone lines. We've got two topics that I would love to hear your discussion on. One, of course, is where we're at when it comes to this collision. We talked about off the start of the show, this is a really complicated topic because our hearts are broken for the two people that died in the collision, the families, the friends, the communities that are affected by that. One of them, a very high profile, beloved Saskatchewan Rough Rider. Then we hear bits and pieces of information that maybe lead us on a path that has us wondering about what it was that led to this accident. This can be very hard to reconcile. So we'll talk a little bit more about that. I also want to know your thoughts on what the Canadian strategy should be in light of these latest 50% tariff threat. Is it elbows up? Is it liquor back on the shelves? Or is it steady as she goes? 1-877-332-8255. Phone lines, text lines officially open for you right up until 10 o'clock now here on 980 CJME and 650 CKOM.
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8: 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Next, get the grill fired up to 350 to 400 degrees. Grill burgers for 3 to 5 minutes on the first side until nicely browned. 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Guess what? It's eating time. I'm Belton Johnson. 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
4: Good morning. It is Mark Loshak. We are at day one of Ag in Motion. 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And plastic? Why plastic? 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It's the advanced chemical mixing and drone fill station, a next generation chemical mixing system and fill station engineered specifically for spray drone operations. Accurate metered batches, powerful agitation, fast turnaround between flights. Hey, it's all about the bottom line, right? So this is what it's all about. Come and take a look at the advanced chemical mixing and drone fill station here at Poly West. We're at Booth 401 at Ag in Motion.
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0: Welcome back to the show, Evan Bray. Good to have you here. Okay, we are officially into open lines. The text line, the phone line open for you, 1-877-332-8255. Just had a conversation with Paul Martin, and I asked the question of Paul, what should Canada do? Is this elbows up even further, the threat of the 50% tariffs in the next 30 days? Or is it, okay, let's pull back. Let's have some of the provinces restock the liquor on the shelves. Don't forget, Saskatchewan and Alberta have already done this, which we talked about on the show, and I've said before, I'm a fan of letting consumers make the decision. I'm a fan of letting people decide, do you want to buy American liquor or not? Put it on the shelves, let the consumers decide. But I know there were a lot of provinces that wanted to take matters into their own hands, do what they could to try and stand up for Canadians over what's going on with the United States. So the question I'm asking you is, what should happen? Is it elbows up? Is it like concede some things? You know that they're not going to do anything with supply management. I mean, goodness knows. It would be great to see that on the table. I think it would benefit you and I. It would bring down some of the prices at the grocery store. But that doesn't seem to have a political appetite across any political party. The auto tariffs that were put on were basically mirroring what the United States put on at the start of this whole thing. Is it right to pull that off? Or do you do nothing? And this is where I tend to think we need to stay. Mark Carney put out the statement yesterday saying, here's all the things we've done. Here's the reasons we've done them. We're committed to getting a negotiated settlement with CUSMA. I don't think you react. I don't think you do anything. I think you acknowledge that there's a deal to be made and focus your efforts on getting to that deal. But I'm not sure what direction the country will go. The Council of Federation is having their meeting today. This is all of the premiers from the country meeting in Prince Edward Island today with Prime Minister Mark Carney. It is our hope that we'll check in with Premier Scott Moe, hopefully on the show tomorrow. We'll talk a little bit about all of these topics with Premier Moe. But until then, what do you think should happen? What is the philosophy? Elbows up, elbows down, do nothing. I'm simplifying it, but 1-877-332-8255. The other topic, and this one is, it's a complicated, it's an emotional, it's a very conflicted topic for many people to discuss, but it's an important one to discuss, is this fatal car crash. The car crash that happened, of course, on Saturday night, where two men are dead as a result. Bhishma Rajaguru, who's a 22-year-old from Regina, and Jaden Dulkey, 30 years old, of course, Saskatchewan Rough Rider. Now, we've learned some information from the RCMP that for many people has started to lead them down a path where they are drawing their own conclusions. And that's human nature to do that, right? We understand that the vehicle, the SUV being driven by Jaden Dulkey, was going the wrong way. So essentially the wrong way on the highway, which essentially caused the accident. We also learn that officers on scene found alcohol and cannabis in Jaden Dulkey's vehicle. Careful, though, to recognize that that doesn't mean that there is evidence that he's consumed any of that. It was found in the vehicle. And then the other point that was found out was there was a report of, about a half an hour prior to the collision, report of a fail to pay for gas at a gas station in Lumsden. So where this goes is, of course, when we learned the news, many people were devastated and heard about a Saskatchewan Rough Rider who died in a car collision. We're learning about the other man that was killed in this car accident, Bhishma Rajaguru. And then you hear these other pieces of information and people start to draw their own conclusions. The investigation's not done. We don't know the details, the outcome of that investigation. How do you reconcile this? How do you deal with this? How does this sit with you? Happy to hear your thoughts at 1-877-332-8255. We'll go into the break. We'll come back and we'll jump right into open lines here on 980 CJME and 650 CKOM.
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3: 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I'm Lara Fominoff. RCMP are now saying that former Saskatchewan Roughriders captain Jaden Dahlke stopped at a local Lumsden gas station just before the deadly head-on collision Saturday night as he drove the wrong way down Highway 11 and took off without paying for gas. The crash also killed 22-year-old Bhishma Rajaguru. A GoFundMe for Rajaguru's family has so far raised about $77,000. The goal is to help his family and to bring his remains back to India. Several Regina organizations say Rajaguru was involved in various temple activities and was a member of a local musical group. The Saskatchewan Roughriders say new information that Dahlke had cannabis and alcohol in his vehicle doesn't change anything for them. They are mourning the loss of a teammate. And U.S. President Donald Trump is threatening 50% tariffs on a plethora of Canadian goods in the next 30 days. Prime Minister Mark Carney is condemning that, while Premier Scott Moe says that's going to kill jobs on both sides of the border. CKOM weather for today, a mix of sun and cloud this afternoon, high reaching 25 degrees. Partly cloudy conditions for tonight, getting down to 15 degrees. Warming up for tomorrow with a mix of sun and cloud again and a high of 28 degrees. It is 9:32. I'm Lara Fominoff, 650 CKOM.
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0: With McDougall Auctioneers, Brent Laux. 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And, of course, McDougall Auctioneers, I was talking to the team that are here about the great work they do all over North America and how the world of auctioneering has changed so much with technology. 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
0: It is Mark Loschak. We are here at day one of Ag in Motion. 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

0: Welcome to Open Lines, 1-877-332-8255. That is the number. You want to join the conversation like Ken in Saskatoon. We're talking 50% tariffs potentially in 30 days from now. Donald Trump announcing that yesterday. What does Canada need to do here, Ken?
1: Nothing. Absolutely nothing. Here's a few things. I really appreciate Premier Mo not taking the American alcohol off of the shelves. I'm a citizen, not a serf. If I don't want to buy American alcohol, that should be up to me. If I want to pay the extra tariffs, that's up to me. Any of that stuff that happens, that should be up to me as a citizen to do that. I really noticed yesterday your guest unintentionally, when they were talking about the subsidization of electricity in Quebec, made Trump's point. Because tariffs of steel and aluminum were put on because we subsidize that and the United States doesn't. We have stumpage fees on trees, softwood lumber. They do a full market price. As Canadians, what we have to start to understand is whether somebody likes or doesn't like Trump and whether you're a proud Canadian or not, Trump has a point. We don't play fair everywhere. And so when somebody else decides, like, what's the first thing you do in negotiation is that you try to find common ground. It doesn't look like Carney has been doing that at all. It looks like he keeps on trying to poke the bear. And this is one bear you don't want to poke.
0: 1-877-332-8255. So really, there's three directions that the Canadian government can go with this latest announcement. By the way, can we just remember something? There's other tariffs that are supposed to be coming on this week. You remember this? Remember these tariffs that were coming into effect on the forced labor tariffs Donald Trump announced last month? 10% or more to be imposed on products from dozens of major trading partners following a probe into imports of goods allegedly made with forced labor. Canada, Mexico, Taiwan, United Kingdom were among the 60 U.S. trading partners that were named. Now, Canada, this isn't saying Canada has forced labor in our country. This says that Canada is among countries that have prohibitions on the import of goods made with forced labor, but don't impose them. So this week, we are supposed to see a 10% tariff as a result of forced labor. Now, yesterday, Donald Trump announces another 50% as a result of these retaliatory things that Canada is doing, like booze off the shelves, supply management when it comes to dairy, and even the tariffs on American automobiles. So, does Canada say enough's enough? The elbows are up. The fight is on. Boxing gloves laced up. Here we go. Does Canada say you've got a good point? This is kind of where Ken was going. You've got a good point. We've done things that we can understand would irritate you, so we're going to reverse some of our actions. Not the least of which would be, you know, liquor back on the shelves, but that, in the grand scheme of things, I mean, supply management would be a much bigger effort federally if they did that. Or does the government do nothing? Which, as much as I think that's the strategy, I don't think you need to have a wild reaction to it. I'm also a person that's somewhat frustrated that we haven't got any more progress on a deal. Like, it's been well over a year. Why don't we have a deal? Now, some will say there is no negotiating with Donald Trump. I don't know. We've seen them strike other deals with other countries. Some would point to them as, you know, the countries were willing to take a slap at the same time as they signed the deal. But I still believe that Canada could be further ahead on a deal with the United States than where we are today. But in regard to this latest threat, I'm in the, we don't need to have a serious reaction to this. 1-877-332-8255. What do you think we should do? there's a lot of people that have thoughts on this as to whether or not we should fight back or not. I see a number of people on the text line here. I'm just going to grab Avery out of Humboldt. Says, I'm of two thoughts. First, take the U.S. liquor off the shelves. This is a golden opportunity to support our local brewers and distillers while looking socially conscious. So why isn't our provincial government doing? So Avery thinks we got to get that U.S. liquor off the Saskatchewan shelves. Secondly, as difficult as it is, not reciprocating and diversifying markets away from the United States is the play here. Trump and his cronies will not stop. They don't understand the concept of no or win-win, and no amount of conceding will make the stupidity stop. Give an inch and they'll take a mile. So let's take that inch and trade it somewhere else. This is Avery in Humboldt. 1-877-332-8255. Perry and Carlisle, selling more oil would be great, but why sell it at a discount to America when we can sell it at a higher market price to the world? We need pipelines built yesterday. Also, royalties could be increased, but I'm still giving producers a net increase in return. 1-877-332-8255. If you want to weigh in on what should be done, what the strategy is here. Today's point on the 50% tariffs in the elbows up position is far from a negotiation tactic. This is Sam with the text. It is a fighting tactic with a guy much bigger and stronger. It isn't a negotiation position and it isn't working. That's Sam. Ray in Saskatoon says we should do nothing. So he is of the opinion that you don't fight back. You don't concede. You do nothing. 1-877-332-8255. Where are you at on that? The other topic that we've been talking about, of course, is this this car collision between two SUVs Saturday night. We know two people dead. One

0: That's a problem. Clearly, that led to this collision happening. What was the reason for going the wrong way on the highway? I mean, I've seen a number of people suggest that construction could have been confusing and caused part of the problem. I don't know. I have no knowledge of whether this part of the highway had construction on it or not, but I've seen it on the text line a couple of times. Here is a theory that someone threw out on the text line this morning. Is it possible? And I mean, this is us again filling in the blanks, which is a dangerous thing to do. Lionel in North Battleford said, we know that Dulkey forgot to pay for gas or didn't pay for gas. Is it possible that as he's heading to Regina, he remembered, but was on a divided highway, was trying to turn around to head back to Lumsden to pay for gas, and the collision happened? I mean, these are the things that the investigation will show. We just had Sergeant Tanner Maurice on this morning to talk about the details that they'll go into, understanding the direction of travel, how long the direction of travel, when Jaden Dahlke's vehicle actually moved into the other lane. What were the circumstances that might have led to that? These are all things that the investigation should show. 1-877-332-8255. Let's go back to the phone line. I want to grab a call. Cal in Oxbow, I think you're on the tariff negotiation topic. What have you got for me, Cal?
1: Good morning, Evan. Yeah, I'm on the negotiation thing. Look, some of your texters in are always about, you know, this elbows up thing doesn't get us anywhere. It doesn't help us at all. Look, Trump is who he is, but that doesn't change the fact that Carney has done a terrible job of negotiating. I would argue he's doing it on purpose, which you always say, you know, I don't want to believe that, but I believe it's on purpose to benefit Brookfield. Regardless of that, working to get other customers is all fine and good, and we should do that. But you're never going to replace the behemoth of the U.S. economy. And again, Evan, same thing with all of our carbon taxes, everything else. No serious country taxes its citizens and factories into oblivion while begging them to stay and not move. Because you've seen that story, right, about the Globe and Mail ran that story where 40% of Canadian manufacturers are waiting to move to the U.S.
0: Yeah.
1: So, I mean, that explains it right there. We're in a situation where we need to negotiate a deal. It'd be great if it was supply management on the table. I agree with you that won't happen, but that would be a big deal. But we need to offer something in order to make a deal with them. And I don't know about you, Evan, but anecdotally, even down here in the corner, I mean, I see young local professionals moving to the U.S. to make more money. There's local businesses here that have opened subsidiaries and are actually considering.
0: Whoops. Cal, I think we lost you. Sorry about that, Cal. I'm not sure what happened, but your phone cut out on us. Anyway, appreciate the conversation, joining in on the conversation. Let's go quickly to Alec in Tisdale. Your thoughts on what needs to happen with this latest threat of 50% tariff, Alec?
2: I think we just need to wait for the 5th of November.
0: The midterms.
2: The midterms. It's going to be a different face totally in the States.
0: Do you think that will make a difference as to, I mean, I get it, it changes the power dynamics, but it's not going to change Donald Trump himself.
2: No, but he's going to have to put water in his wine.
0: That's a good way of putting it, Alec. Thank you for that. Okay, let's take a break. I've got a lot of people on the phone line. Lots of great texts coming in as well. We'll come back to finish up open lines here on 980 CJME and 650 CKOM.
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5: Oh, it's a beautiful day here. 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We're at Poly West, Booth 401. It's Mark Loshak and lots of people. 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

0: Welcome back to the show. I want to jump right back onto the phone line and grab this call from Paul in Regina. Paul, thanks for calling in. We had a couple of texters today suggesting that construction on the highway between Lumsden and Regina might have played a part in this. I understand you've traveled that highway recently. You've got some thoughts?
1: Yeah. First of all, I want to send my condolences out to both families. I was on that highway Saturday, approximately 5 p.m., returning from Rhones Ravine to Regina. I travel that every weekend to go fishing. There's no construction anywhere in the valley until you get to that bridge near Regina, the new overpass, bypass bridge. Other comments that I have, and it's only my opinion, the person in the silver SUV did not pay for fuel at the gas station in Lumsden, brings up the question of what was his state of mind and his awareness leaving that gas station without paying, and how did he get onto the opposite highway going the wrong way? Did he miss a turn? Because if you look at Google Maps and look at everything, they're coming out of the gas station, you take a slight right, takes you on to the proper highway, but if you miss that slight right and you go slight left, that takes you on the on the 20 under the bridge to the Craven turnoff. Mm-hmm. And it's only my assumption, I'm assuming he might have turned onto the merge that comes off the highway, right, to either take you to Lumsden or Craven, and went the opposite way on that merge. That's only my assumption.
0: Mm-hmm. I can see it as you're explaining it, Paul. I think there is a possibility that that's what's happening, and I'm assuming as they gather evidence, which will include video evidence from nearby businesses, those types of things, they will be able to piece that together. That is my hope. Let's go to Corey now in Saskatoon, because Corey, you're bringing up a point that, again, this is a tough conversation to have, but I think it's an important one as the whole province is kind of trying to grapple with and understand this tragedy. Your point on this topic, Corey?
2: Yeah, again, condolences involved to everyone. I look at the Saskatchewan Rough Riders' history of how they dealt with players with problems, such as Joe this year. They dealt with them swiftly. We have an individual here that clearly didn't pay for gas as he drove away. We do not know whether the individual is under the influence of anything, so we can't really base it on that. But my question is, why are we eulogizing someone that stole gas or took gas? Why are we going to do a tribute to this individual that caused harm to other people? I guess I just don't understand why we're putting this individual up as a martyr instead of calling out what it really was. It wasn't an act.
0: Yeah. So Corey, that point is, I've seen it brought up on the text line as well. And I think, you know, there's a balance here. And I don't know that what the Saskatchewan Rough Riders are doing is putting him up as a martyr as much as they are remembering a fallen colleague, friend. I mean, that's like a family member. And whether or not whoever is responsible for the accident and what caused the accident doesn't take the pain away from those that love that individual. And in our province, where so many people love the Saskatchewan Rough Riders, that's an unavoidable feeling for many people. So I think, you know, this is a tough one, and I've seen many people suggest there should be a proper tribute to both men that lost their life at Thursday's Rider game, both for Jaden Dahlke, but also for Bhishma Rajaguru. And perhaps that sort of a balanced tribute is a better way to go. But this is an important discussion. And again, I've appreciated everyone joining us on this. I'm sure we'll bring it up on Open Lines again as we move through this week. But thank you to everyone that joined the discussion. The text that I didn't get to, I'll try and work in a little bit later on today on our program. We'll take a break. We'll be right back here on 650 CKOM and 980 CJME.
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6: It's 10 o'clock. Good morning, I'm Kevin Martell. Get ready to pay more for everyday items. President Trump is at it again.
0: That's challenging time.
6: The money comes in for one of the two killed in that high-profile crash on Highway 11 near Lumsden, and it's the highest priced ever for a Star Wars prop. Right now in Regina, cloudy and 19. In Saskatoon, cloudy and 18. We're learning this morning a conversation's just been had between Prime Minister Mark Carney and President Donald Trump this morning following the latest terror threats from the U.S.
7: We agreed to intensify negotiations in the coming weeks.
6: He was asked by reporters if he'd consider dollar-for-dollar retaliatory tariffs.
7: We will look at all options in terms of how we would respond if they do come into effect. That's part of what we'll be discussing with premiers.
6: President Trump just signed that new document to bring in 50% tariffs on most Canadian goods in 30 days. The White House says it's punishment for Canada's, quote, discriminatory treatment of American cars, alcohol, and dairy. The admin says Canada and China are the only two nations that retaliated against Trump's previous tariffs and must be held accountable. Now, to bring these tariffs in after a Supreme Court decision against him earlier this year, President Trump is citing a never-before-used provision of a 1930 trade law, which could also face legal challenges. Now, Carney will chat about this all virtually with premiers today. He alluded to that. They're all gathered in PEI now for the next 3 days. Tomorrow, Carney's there in person. Speaking ahead of that meeting today, Premier Scott Moe says Saskatchewan is still trying to figure out what the threatened tariffs would mean here. He says it's a difficult time right now in the trade relationship, but Canada needs to forget about the rhetoric.
8: The ultimate goal isn't to counter tariff and further weaken the North American economy. The ultimate goal is to get to a renewed agreement.
6: He says the provinces need to come together and support the federal government in its negotiations. And Moe says the negotiating team needs to camp out in Washington and be meeting with its counterparts at every opportunity. Premier Moe was also asked by a reporter if he'll be asking other premiers to remove their ban on American booze.
8: If it is an issue with the for the American side of these negotiations at the negotiating table, and it appears it is, that would be an ask for the federal government to make of those provinces.
6: And he expects that ask will come from the PM. Our business analyst Paul Martin says the fact things like potash are excluded, this new round of tariffs, speak volumes.
9: Obviously, he's starting to feel the pinch, too, in some of his key constituencies that they don't want to see any additional taxes paid by Americans on products that they don't produce domestically in any volume.
6: Economists say Trump's new duties will hit around 5% of Canada's exports to America. A BMO senior economist says the proposed tariffs would cover roughly $28 billion worth of annual Canadian exports to the U.S. CIBC deputy chief economist also says he sees the new tariffs as a sector-specific story for the economy, not a sweeping threat. Tributes and supports are pouring in for Bhishma Rashyaguru, one of the two men killed in a crash on Highway 11 near Lumsden. The other person killed was Rough Rider Jaden Dahlke. A GoFundMe is already up to more than $77,000 for Rashyaguru, his parents in India, to help bring his body back home. He was part of the Regina Music Group, which says on social media, "You will be missed forever." The latest information from Mounties, they reveal Dahlke's believed to have stopped for gas in Lumsden, didn't pay, eventually driving the wrong way on the 11 before crashing. Police say he had alcohol and cannabis in the SUV with him. Deadly bear attacks, 3 lives lost in just the last few months in our province. At the U of S's School of Environment and Sustainability, Professor Doug Clark says these attacks remain extremely rare.
10: We really don't know. These are rare but severe, which means they're difficult to understand, difficult to anticipate, and difficult to plan for.
6: He says while the cases are severe, most encounters with black bears still end without incident. The show won't go on, at least for now. A federal judge in the U.S. is temporarily pausing Paramount's $81 billion acquisition of Warner Brothers Discovery. It'll be for at least 2 weeks while an antitrust lawsuit goes on. 12 states argue the merger would reduce competition, consumer choice, and opportunities across movies, TV, cable, and streaming. Paramount says the claims lack merit and maintains the merger would benefit consumers and workers. A lightsaber with Luke Skywalker's severed hand prop from The Empire Strikes Back just sold at auction.
11: Luke, I am the father.
6: That went for $3.75 million. Heritage Auction says it's the highest price ever for a Star Wars prop. And what a find and what a profit.
12: They go to Wilt with it. He's going to the basket.
6: A teen in Oregon bought a warm-up jacket worn by basketball legend Wilt Chamberlain during the 1972 NBA final for $3. Then at auction, sold for $89,000. Now that's a return on an investment. The latest local news is as close as your phone. 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The time now is 10:06. And pretty warm coming up in Saskatoon and central Saskatchewan. Mainly sunny and 25 today. Some haze. Tonight a few clouds and 15. Tomorrow partly sunny and 28. In Regina and southern Saskatchewan, partly sunny today. Hazy as well. 26 the high. Tonight a few clouds and 13. Tomorrow mainly sunny and 29. Right now across the province, the Battle Fords at 17. Prince Albert 18. Swift Current 19. Weyburn, Estevan both at 17. Yorkton and Moose Jaw both at 18. In Saskatoon right now, cloudy southwest wind at just 4. It's 18 degrees. And in Regina, cloudy southwest wind at 6. And it's 19 degrees. The time now is 10:06. I'm Kevin Martell.
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0: What a nice day for Ag in Motion. Day number one today. Ag in Motion back to Saskatchewan for another year. Hundreds of exhibitors, thousands, tens of thousands of people over the next 3 days from all over the globe will be converging to Langham, Saskatchewan, just outside of Saskatoon. What ends up being just a full 3 days. Get your walking shoes on. If you're coming to Ag in Motion, that's the one thing I've learned is, it's a big, like, from a geography standpoint, it's a big site. It's not in a building. It's outdoors. And with the weather being beautiful, there will be lots of great opportunities to wander around. I'm going to be down there live on location. Would love for you to pop by. We're at booth 492 tomorrow and Thursday. So that's the Federated Co-op Farm Pavilion site. They've got a huge site there, and they hosted us last year. We're happy to be back again this year. So again, I'll be down live on location on Wednesday and Thursday. And my next guest, although he's not here to talk about farming, he's got some farming background. So I always appreciate that about Dr. Devin Meskell, who is professor and Edwards Enhancement Chair in Business at the University of Saskatchewan. Dr. Meskell.
1: Hey, thanks for having me, Evan.
0: Yeah, good to have you here. Yeah, right away you came into the studio today and you said, hey, Ag in Motion coming up. That's a good farm kid. I like that.
1: Well, absolutely. And, you know, and talking about some innovation topics here today with you, I think it's neat to see it in real life there out in Langham. It's always a cool day.
0: And it's always amazing. I mean, for a couple of old farm kids like you and I who were part of farming when farming looked a lot different than it does today. I mean, technology and automation and all the rest of it. I mean, farming is transforming so quickly.
1: Yeah, I think the first tractor I drove was an 830 cabless case pick and rock, and so it's come a long way from there.
0: Well, let me tell you, you just got some street cred in this province if you can drop stats like that. Dr. Devin Meskell is my guest. So the reason that I wanted to have you in, I mean, artificial intelligence is a topic that we discuss all the time. You actually were just away. You were doing a presentation in Prague, correct?
1: Yeah, that's right. You know, we're really fortunate to have the great university we have here in the province, and so our business school is doing a lot of really world class cutting edge research on how do we help organizations actually get value out of their AI investments and use it to create new ideas and improve their organizations, and particularly really, you know, tying into some of your thoughts from the last discussion about tariffs and these challenging economic environments is how do our Canadian companies, especially our small businesses, under so much uncertainty, create some efficiencies and create new ideas that right, that open new markets.
0: So. Mm-hmm. So can you talk a bit about what research went into this ultimately this presentation you were giving?
1: Yeah, you know, so one of the big challenges out there is that what we're seeing, across research, there's a big study by MIT in the fall that came out and said, you know, virtually all public companies have made some sort of investment into artificial intelligence, but only 5% of them can show any sort of return on that investment. And so the open research question is sort of why, or how do organizations, move into that 5%. And so, because all this is very frontier, is new, there's not a lot of long-term data to look at. And so, myself and my colleagues at McGill University in Montreal, we found sort of a really unique setting in that actually tax authorities around the world have started to use AI all the way back to 2016. And because they're public, they had to sort of disclose all this data and information. And so we collected all that up and we looked across 60 countries and we were able to sort of identify common features that allowed organizations to create more value. And so, not surprisingly, we sort of developed a model that could then be used either in sort of private industry or in public organizations to help them management think about what levers do they have to help increase their probability of success.
0: So I want to talk about productivity in a second, but the start of that answer that you just gave, you talked about investment versus return on investment. So what is the investment that companies are making? And if they're not seeing a return on investment, is it that they're not investing in the right way?
1: Yeah, you know, it's interesting. I think a lot of organizations are feeling a pull that they need to be just doing something. And so, I think because originally, and you know, some still have that mindset that AI is an IT issue. And so it's like, oh, you go to your IT people, or, you know, if you're a small business and you have company that are helping you with sort of your IT cybersecurity, you say, well, we want AI, you know, what can we buy? And so they just were handing over sort of money to the IT area. And AI is, that's not really what AI is. It actually is something that permeates the whole organization, all different parts, not just sort of IT. So you can't just plug and play. And so, rather than sort of just buying a piece of software, it takes a lot more effort to sort of figure out exactly what tasks and what part of your production can you actually help create new information, or can it automate certain tasks that are, you know, what we see in small businesses is some of the tasks that are really tedious, or they have, you know, maybe in a small town like Rosetown where I'm from, you can't hire someone to do this job, but all of a sudden you could have a business there because you can get AI to do that piece for you. And then you can still be in Rosetown or Tisdale.
0: Right. Dr. Devin Meskel is my guest. Professor Edwards Enhancement Chair in Business at the University of Saskatchewan, just in Prague, presenting on some of the research, some of the findings. You know, this is still a topic, and I even hesitate to say the term AI data center because it evokes a lot of emotion on the text line. But when we talked about that, I think it solidified in my mind that there's still a lot of people absolutely against the notion of AI. So does that factor into it from a business environment?
1: Yeah, you know, it is a challenging, because like most things, when we have sort of new things come along, it's neither all good or all bad. And it's really how it's used in the hands of the people that are accessing it. So, like I say, I think AI can do a lot of great things. We're seeing it really help, in a lot of, medical imaging. So, for example, you know, in a healthcare system like ours where maybe you can't have all the specialists, AI can take some of the weight off of that and not replace, but can enhance or help. So what you maybe needed four people to do, you can do with three. And so there's positives, and there's sort of is the negatives that we see of AI that are very visual, you know, the deep fakes, all of that. And so, the worry that, you know, the individual worry that this is going to replace us as people, and, you know, we all feel great value between us and our work. So the idea that we could be replaced by machine, but this isn't the first time we've gone through this as humanity. You know, if you think about sort of in the late 1800s with industrialization, you know, the worry that this was going to, you know, in a agricultural world like we live in, there was going to need less farmers because there was going to be, the machinery could do sort of more of the work. But we see things did adapt and new jobs came out and things that we couldn't imagine. And I think that's sort of how it will be with AI as well.
0: Devin Meskel is my guest, a professor from the University of Saskatchewan. So, you know, this is one topic one angle that I've had with many listeners on the show is whether or not you and I embrace artificial intelligence. And that's everyone's choice, although I would suggest many people are impacted by AI in ways they don't already know. But whether we do or not doesn't mean it's stopping. I mean, AI is not going anywhere. In fact, it appears to me that it's only on a trajectory straight up.
1: Yeah, that's absolutely it, Evan, and that's what drew me into doing this research growing up here in Saskatchewan is, when I got looking, it's like, if we don't figure out how to create value for our province, we will get passed by. It's a tool that's there. It's developing, but it has a lot of potential. So let's figure out how we can help our people find that Goldilocks spot between sort of the fear and the overhype. Those are two sides. So there is the overhype that it can do everything, and there's the fear that it's going to do these negative things. We all need to sort of try to figure out where that is and begin to use it in, because otherwise we will get passed by.
0: Okay, we're going to take a break. Devin, you're good to stick around till 10:30?
1: Absolutely.
0: Okay, good. We've got a few more things I wanted to talk about. We understand a couple of AI models from China are making their way onto the scene, and China launched an actual organization. I want to talk about the impact of that with Dr. Devin Meskel when we're right back here on 980 CJME and 650 CKOM.
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4: 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They're set up here at Ag in Motion. Good morning. It's Brent Lux. I'm here with McDougall Auctioneers at Ag in Motion. And if you're coming onto the grounds, you're walking around this massive setup for Ag in Motion, you'll see people carrying grain shovels and you'll think, where did they get those? Well, that's what we're giving away here at the McDougall Auctioneers booth setup. And we're on 6th Street. You know, the good thing about coming to Ag in Motion, and you look at the massive setup, like this is like a town unto itself. 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
4: Good morning, it's Mark Loshak. We are here. It's the day one of Ag in Motion. I'm at Poly West, booth 401. You can't miss it either. I mean, we're as close as you can get to the south parking lot as soon as you come through.
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0: show. Dr. Devin Meskell is my guest, professor at the University of Saskatchewan. He's also the Edwards Enhancement Chair in Business at the U of S. Just back from Prague, doing a presentation there on some research he's done and a paper that he wrote on artificial intelligence. So I was mentioning to you just going into the break, Dr. Meskell, that there's a lot of people that don't love AI. And I think there's a few reasons why they don't. One of them is worry about job loss. In fact, I see a text on the line basically asking you and I, if we're so for AI, are we okay if someday you and I are out of a job as a result of it? Right. So, I mean, that's what's got a lot of people worried about the direction as to where this is going.
1: Yeah. You know, it's
0: sorry, we don't have your mic on. Good. Yeah. Good. Go ahead.
2: Yeah. Thanks. And thanks for that text. Yeah. It's a legitimate concern. I don't think that, you know, any area is, completely free of the impact. That as a educator, get lots of questions, but what career should my, kid coming out of high school should go in that would be AI proof? And, it's hard to think that. So I think that one of the ways that we actually, make ourselves, so we can keep creating value for the university or for Ralco Radio, is by sort of learning these tools and what new things can we do with these tools that we couldn't do before. And I think that's sort of how it evolves. And so it's not a, one of the things we're doing with our research is to try to give management and board governors, help with making decisions, giving them sort of governance, research and new governance, but how do you blend that so that you do keep the human element? And, I think that's one thing that will, if you again look across history at all different sort of innovations, that human element keeps coming through, and we've made it through all these different things from, think about the advent of electricity and how that changed how we did everything. This is sort of like that, I think.
0: Is there one that, I think about people every day using it in their life? I have used ChatGPT before. I use it. I told you a quick story about my days off. We have an old Bluetooth speaker. I've long since lost the instructions on how to connect another phone. My phone connects to it automatically. My son was down this past weekend. He wanted to connect to it. We just threw it into ChatGPT and it said, that identified it right away, said, here's how you connect. Is there one platform that's better than others?
2: Yeah, I think that's a great use of it. An example of sort of how I sort of did something similar. I had a Delta tap in our shower and it was leaking and I wasn't sure exactly how to fix it. I just snapped the picture. It told me exactly what model it was and stuff. So, as far as the sort of frontier models of sort of ChatGPT, Gemini, Claude, it's really interesting. And I don't think there's any one that I would say to go with, but I would recommend for listeners, particularly maybe small businesses that are sort of thinking about trying to get in. Each of these subscriptions is about $20 a month or $25 a month. Now you get one or two of them and then shop out your business to them. So when I have a task to do, so I've had a subscription to Claude, ChatGPT, and Gemini for the past year, and I put the task I need done, I put it into all three, and I'll shop it out to those three, and I'll see whichever one gives me back the closest thing to what I need, and then I'll go with that one. And it's been interesting to see that I would say from last April through August that chat got most of my business, and then Gemini took this big leap forward, and I'd say through December Gemini was primarily the one I would end up using, and then since then it's been Claude really, but in the last couple of weeks Claude's sort of been difficult to use, but the advancement across all three has been amazing in the last year.
0: Can we talk, Dr. Meskell, about these, there's new released GPT or AI models, I should say, from China that are now free and competing with some of these ones that we've been talking about.
2: Yeah, this is so at the end of last week, there were some new models. So there was this one called Kimi K3 that were sort of very advanced models that are going to be made available sort of open source and free. And so that really, we saw a big drop in the markets with sort of, the different AI companies, because they're realizing that their monetization of building these models may not work if all of a sudden their product is made available for free. So from the sort of capital market side and investment side, that was sort of created issue. On the other way, for small businesses, having access, much more affordable access to sort of some of these tools, could also spur innovation as well. So, mm-hmm. so it's an interest. It's depending who you're sort of looking at. But, you know, one of the challenges, that we see is that the, you know, because of this, OpenAI and Anthropic, who runs Claude, are putting a lot of pressure on the U.S. to block U.S. government to block these out and not allow the use of them, just to protect their market share. So it's very interesting when you think about the you know what you talked about, but with tariffs, and you know, and I think you had a caller in Canada saying, well, the U.S. is really all about open markets. That's not necessarily true. Certain thing, especially in this, they're you know, there's definitely some players that they're trying to pick some winners there.
0: Sure. So on that topic, I also know that China a few days ago launched, I believe, what's called the World Artificial Intelligence Cooperation Organization. What exactly is this, and what's the impact that's going to have on AI development and I guess the globe?
2: Yeah, this, you know, and this again really actually ties closely to your last discussion with tariffs, because what they've sort of said is when we think about sort of protecting the world from the bad side of AI, we need to sort of have sort of an idea that there should be some common regulations of AI, so that people can't use it for cybercrime or worse. And no one's sort of stepping up to do that. So, you know, before we'd always look to a US-centric led sort of multilateral movement, and the US has sort of stepped back. They've not done that. And in fact, you know, in the last couple of years through tariffs, have moved away from multilateralism. So China's sort of filling that void. So it's very, it will be interesting. It's sort of an uncertain.
0: I can't imagine that this is going to incentivize many countries to join with China, a China-led organization on this.
2: It's a really uncomfortable thing in some ways, because, mm-hmm. you know, there is a need for it, but you just sort of see the need for something from the West to step up and fill that. And if it doesn't, you can see how that could get filled. And then if they get sort of further ahead, it could become the norm of sort of who sets or how some of these rules, and norms are set. And so that, you know, I think that's something when we think back to the tariffs and the challenge that it's not just the economic, but the idea of still working together as countries is important in so many realms.
0: Well, the word trust comes into my mind, yeah. And I'm just not sure where we place our trust these days. You know, instinctively, I say, I don't think I trust China to lead this organization. I don't know that I have the trust in the United States right now either, so I don't know.
2: Well, and it ties back, you know, we were talking with Brake about the data centers and the, you know, again, so the pros and cons of those. And the one thing that comes out on that is there is a national security issue of having our stuff offshore. And right. So that is sort of nationally, we're serving our country by having data stay within Canada. And so we may not want that in our back. Some people may not want it in their backyard, but as a country, it's sure a good thing to have that ability to have it at home.
0: Dr. Meskel, always appreciate you popping by. I feel like we just scratched the surface, so we'll have to have you back, more AI discussion, but thanks for popping by the studio.
2: Always awesome to see you, Evan. Thanks so much.
0: Dr. Devin Meskel, professor from the University of Saskatchewan. Okay, we take a break, and not normal, but you're right. Today, for one day only, we are doing a change to Saskatchewan's smartest radio listener, being as we are live on location tomorrow for Ag in Motion. We've moved it up a day. Your chance to play along with Saskatchewan's smartest radio listener coming up next here on 980 CJME and 650 CKOM.
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3: It's 10:30. Good morning, I'm Kevin Martell. In a new development on new U.S. tariffs, the Prime Minister says he just spoke with President Donald Trump this morning. Mark Carney says they're agreeing to intensify negotiations in the coming weeks. On whether he'd consider retaliatory tariffs, Carney says all options are on the table. Premier Scott Moe says Saskatchewan's still trying to figure out what the threatened tariffs would mean here. He says the ultimate goal isn't to counter tariff and further weaken the North American economy. The goal is to get a renewed agreement. Premiers are gathered, by the way, in PEI right now for meetings for the next 3 days. They'll meet virtually with Carney before the PM goes there in person tomorrow. The Regina Music Group that recently killed Bhishma Rashyaguru was a part of says on social media, "You will be missed forever." He died in that crash along with Rough Rider Jaden Dahlke just north of Regina around Lumsden. And on right now, just northwest of Saskatoon, Ag in Motion in Langham. The show's on from now until Thursday. In Saskatoon and central Saskatchewan, mainly sunny today, 25 for a high, hazy. Tonight, a few clouds and a low of 15. In Regina and southern Saskatchewan, partly sunny, hazy as well today, and 26 the high. Tonight, a few clouds and 13. Right now in Regina, cloudy, west wind at 11, 21 degrees. In Saskatoon, a few clouds, southwest wind at 4, and it's 18 degrees. Time now is 10:31. I'm Kevin Martell, and now the Real Ag Minute with Sean Haney.
4: President Donald Trump has announced a steep 50% tariff on a broad range of Canadian goods, invoking the rarely used Section 338 of the U.S. Tariff Act. Washington claims the move is a direct retaliation for Canadian trade policies on autos, dairy, and provincial boycotts of American booze, specifically targeting covered items like wine, cement, and even hockey sticks. Crucially for Saskatchewan, our core primary exports escape the dragnet. Potash, energy, fish, and critical minerals are explicitly exempt from the new 50% tariff levy. However, Washington confirmed these new duties will apply regardless of whether goods comply with the CUSMA trade pact or not. That's a little bit different than some of the past tariff threats. With the 30-day clock officially ticking down to August 19th, the announcement opens a narrow window for high-stakes diplomatic negotiations before the duties take effect this summer. I'm Sean Haney.
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6: I'm Loving Ag in Motion. Brent Lux with you. I'm here set up broadcasting with the folks from McDougal Auctioneers. 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
6: Good morning, it's Mark Loshak. We are live on location at the day one of Ag in Motion at Poly West, booth 401, and lots of people coming through already. Like, we're perfect placement here. As soon as you come out of the south parking lot, just take a left and you're right here. Lots of things, just look for the big plastic tanks and all the big plastic products that they have here, because that's what they are, the liquid handling products of Poly West. They've got everything from the advanced chemical induction system, which is built for speed, safety, and a complete clean out, to the next generation high performance chemical induction system engineered for modern agricultural spraying. Also, they have, if you got a drone, they've got the advanced chemical mixing and drone fill station too. That is something very cool. Plus, if you buy either one of those, that's the big show special today. You also get a chem wash kit valued at $299. So lots to see and do. Come down, already selling lots of stuff here this morning. It's Poly West. We're at Ag in Motion, day one, booth 401.
8: And now, Prosperity Saskatchewan, presented by the Government of Saskatchewan and Nutrien.
9: A quarter of the world's uranium, or a quarter of the world's raw nuclear fuel, comes from Saskatchewan. We've all heard that before, but think about this. The vast majority of the work done to get that uranium out of our ground was by Northern Saskatchewan suppliers. The majority of Cameco's mining operation spending is with Northern contractors, which reflects Cameco's long-standing commitment to maximizing benefits for the people and communities where they operate. And recently, Cameco celebrated a new milestone, with more than $5 billion spent with Northern Saskatchewan businesses since 2004. These businesses play an essential role in helping Cameco operate safely, reliably, and successfully while creating long-lasting economic benefits in northern communities. So a major portion of the world's nuclear power is built on the work of a collection of Northern Saskatchewan suppliers. And recently, Cameco celebrated a new milestone, with more than $5 billion spent with Northern Saskatchewan businesses since 2004. I'm Eric Anderson from CIMSA.
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11: I am too smart. I am too smart. S-M-R-T. I mean, S-M-A-R-T.
12: And now another useless fact.
0: Yeah, for those of you saying, what? It's not Wednesday at 11 o'clock. You're right, it's not. It's 10:30 on a Tuesday morning, but we are live on location for the next couple of days at Ag in Motion, so we've had to make some adaptations to the show, and one of them is it's very tough when you're live on location to do a contest like Saskatchewan's Smartest Radio Listener, and as a result, we decided we'd put it on the agenda for today. So, it is your opportunity. Saskatchewan's Smartest Radio Listener, are you the one today that knows the answer to the question? Are you the one that is able to call through? Last week it was Melissa from Warman who knew the answer to this official scientific term. Sounds more like a Starbucks order. The answer was cosmic latte, and congratulations to Melissa from Warman who knew that. Unfortunately, we can't connect with Melissa. She's busy today. Part of the problem is we moved it to a Tuesday. That made it challenging. So you're stuck with me asking you today's question. Phone lines are officially open, 1-877-332-8255. And remember, the only way to play and win with Saskatchewan's Smartest Radio Listener is on the phone. You can play along on the text line, but you can't win on the text line. It has to be a phone call. And we ask that you haven't won in the last year, so the calendar year, so you haven't won in 2026. Those are the rules. Other than that, our good friends at Little Town Apparel put together the prize package that consists of a exclusive for winners only Saskatchewan Smartest Radio Listener t-shirt. Is today your day? Let's find out. 1-877-332-8255. Here is today's question. Although many of us have done this, I can't imagine doing it for nearly 70 years like one person did. What are we talking about? 1-877-332-8255. Although many of us have done this, I can't imagine doing it for nearly 70 years like one person did. Perry in Lake Lenore, how are you?
13: Oh, I'm glad first.
0: Do you know the answer?
13: No, but I'm going to guess push-ups.
0: Push-ups is a good guess, but no, it's not the answer, but thanks for guessing. Not push-ups. 1-877-332-8255. Although many of us have done this, I can't imagine doing it for nearly 70 years like one person did. Let's go to Todd in Weyburn. Hi, Todd.
14: Walking.
0: Walking, great answer, but no, not walking. 1-877-332-8255. We next go to Al in Regina. Al, although many of us have done this, I can't imagine doing it for nearly 70 years like one person did. What am I talking about?
15: Al, although many of us have done this, I can't imagine doing it for nearly 70 years like one person
0: did. Al, have I got you?
16: Yes, you have. What about swimming?
0: Swimming is a great guess, but no, not swimming. Thank you for trying. 1-877-332-8255. Where am I headed next? Looks like Les Stock, Saskatchewan. Ron is next on the phone. Ron, although many of us have done this, I can't imagine doing it for nearly 70 years like one person did.
14: I'm thinking hiccups.
0: Hiccups is correct. Ron, you are right on the money. Was that a guess or did you know?
14: No, I knew one person had hiccups like a bizarre amount of years and, for some reason.
0: Yes, well, you are absolutely right. His name is Charles Osborne, and he had the hiccups from 1922 to 1990. 68 years. Can you imagine? He fell in June of 22. He had an accident. He slipped and fell. He apparently had something happen, a blood vessel in his brain, a very small pinpoint broke, started bleeding, and for whatever reason, he recovered from that very quickly, but he started hiccuping 20 to 40 times a minute. And he did that for 68 years. I can't imagine.
14: That's wild, dude.
0: I can't. And apparently he was traveling the world in search of a cure. He offered $10,000 to anyone who could help him find a cure. They eventually ended on their own in 1990. And sadly, 1 year later, he passed away. It's quite a story, but he did television shows. He did talk shows. There were magazine articles written about Charles Osborne 68 years straight with the hiccups. And Ron, you are Saskatchewan's smartest radio listener.
14: Perfect.
0: What's your last name, Ron?
14: Ron Rutz.
0: And have you won this contest before?
14: I did with John one time, yeah.
0: Right. Well, I am very appreciative that you are tuned in Les Stock. What keeps you busy out that way?
14: Oh, I've got a few cattle and kind of a bit on the retired side, do some gardening and that sort of thing.
0: What I know about farmers is they never really retire. There's always something going on. Well, Ron, I don't want you to go away. Adam's going to chat with you off air and get some information to get your prize package out. But congratulations once again on being Saskatchewan's smartest radio listener.
14: Thanks a lot.
0: Great stuff. Ron in Les Stock proved that you might have the information in your head, but you got to get in to call. There was actually a couple of people on the text line that I saw had it. There was a couple of people guessing marriage. Although many of us have done this, I can't imagine doing it for nearly 70 years like one person did. Two people texted in marriage. The answer, hiccups. Congratulations to our listener, Ron from Les Stock. Okay, here's what we'll do, being as we're done Saskatchewan's smartest radio listener a bit early. We still had a lot of texts, a lot of people weighing in on a couple of the conversations that we had during open lines this morning. This will give me a

0: right now are these grain shovels that we're giving away with the folks from McDougall Auctioneers. Brent Lauk's on location, and that's who I'm hanging with this morning here. 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

0: smartest radio listener in the province, SSRL listener that knew the answer to today's question, although many of us have done this. I can't imagine doing it for nearly 70 years like one person did. The answer is having the hiccups. Ron knew the answer. I see a text on the line from Tim in Prince Albert said, I thought it was cheering for the Maple Leafs. Yes, some people have done it for nearly 70 years. But hiccups was the right answer. Congratulations again to Ron, this week's winner. And thanks for absorbing the adjustment of doing it on a Tuesday this week, given the fact that we're live on location the next couple of days at Ag in Motion. By the way, I hope you can join us down there. If you happen to be in the vicinity, if you're coming to Ag in Motion, I will be broadcasting from booth 492. This is the Federated Co-op Farm Pavilion booth. It's a great setup that they have there, for the Federated Co-op, and, It takes up, it's like almost like the whole block with everything they've got set up. So we will be on location there for the entire show tomorrow and the entire show on Thursday. So if you're at the Ag in Motion program, please stop by and say hi. Okay, so earlier today, I mean, we started the day with a conversation with an accident investigator, if you will, Sergeant Tanner Maurice, the Regina Police Service officer that's in charge of the investigative collision analysis and reconstruction team. They are not the ones doing the accident investigation into the fatal collision that happened on Saturday night. But I wanted to bring an investigator on to talk a bit about process, about what they look for on the roadway. We'll revisit part of that conversation after 12 o'clock today with Sergeant Maurice. But in that, it sparked the conversation that you and I were having, and we opened up the phone and the text lines for your thoughts. And I want to get to a few more of those, because what we have learned is two men died in this fatal collision on Saturday night. One of them, a 22-year-old by the name of Bhishma Rajaguru from Regina. The other one, a 30-year-old by the name of Jaden Dulkey. And we know Jaden, of course, a member of the Saskatchewan Rough Riders. When this first happened, and there were very, very few details known, Rider Nation was in mourning, and still is, given the fact that one of the current active Saskatchewan Rough Riders was killed in this accident. And, you know, people are quick to say, look, this doesn't diminish the fact that two people died here, and we need to absolutely remember that. But many people were saying what happens in our province, and this is, I would say, certainly the case for our province, is so many people are invested with the Saskatchewan Rough Riders in the football club that you feel like you know these guys. They are part of your community. And so this was a big hit. Now we learn more information yesterday from the RCMP, and that information starts to piece together bits of what led up to this. We learned that the two vehicles collided, both of them SUVs, but the one being driven by Jaden Dulkey was driving in the wrong direction, going the wrong way on the highway. Another thing we learned is at the scene, as police were investigating, they found alcohol and cannabis in the vehicle being driven by Jaden Dulkey. This doesn't mean at this point there's no evidence saying he had consumed any of that, but it is something that was found in his vehicle. And then there's this last piece of evidence that the RCMP released yesterday, that they received a report from a gas station in Lumsden that someone had pumped gas but failed to pay, drove off, and the vehicle that was involved was the same vehicle that was being driven by Jaden Dulkey. So we know those pieces of information. And this is where it gets hard to not jump to conclusions or get out in front of what we know in terms of factual evidence. But lots of people with thoughts and condolences. Kirk from North Battleford, my thoughts are with both families. I have no idea what to think or what to feel. Sunday, I was sad. Yesterday, I was disappointed and sick with what was coming out in the news. I get that having alcohol in the vehicle doesn't automatically make you guilty of being intoxicated. I myself travel with alcohol often and I'm never intoxicated. So, you know, I'm just going to pause there. Kirk's point is, when you go to the store to buy alcohol, you have alcohol in your vehicle. Doesn't mean you've drank the alcohol. Same can be said for cannabis. It is legal to purchase cannabis and use it in certain situations, not legal to use it and consume it while driving a car, but obviously you can transport it from where you buy it to where you're going to legally consume it. So Kirk is pointing out that that can be the case. But Kirk is drawing the conclusion that many people are. The events leading up to the collision sure seem to unfortunately point towards impairment. We won't know until the toxicology report comes back, but that is something. Many people pointing out that what we're hearing from those that knew Jaden well, he was not a person that had issues with alcohol or drugs. He was a, you know, clean living guy, had not gotten into trouble, all of these types of things. There are a number of people pointing out this seems very uncharacteristic for the Rider player. And, you know, people asking questions about concussions and about CTE. So during the autopsy, are these things that will be tested? Many people are also saying, and I wanted to find the text here. This is Tim in Saskatoon. He said, Evan, when's the last time that you paid for gas after you filled? And his point is, every station you go to, or at least most of them, make you pay first. So if you do go to a gas station in small town Saskatchewan, and there's a few of them out there, I've used a few of them myself, where they allow you to pump first, pay later. Is it not easy to think that when the tank is full, you're in the habit of turning off the pump, putting the pump back in, and getting in your vehicle and driving away? Because we're so programmed that we're paying at the pump that you don't think about having to go inside to pay for gas. So, you know, I think Tim's point from Saskatoon is well taken. It's something else to consider. Trent in Moose Jaw talking about, you know, do head injuries play into this? Will we find out from the autopsy? Trent says, from my own experience with a son who's had sports head trauma, depression can set in very suddenly and severely. Now, again, you know, we have to be careful, and I'm reading these texts because these are part of the discussion. People so desperately want to understand what has happened. And if the answer is that alcohol wasn't involved, alcohol and drugs weren't factors, then what was it? Was it simply poor signage, lack of understanding of the highway and the area that he was driving? Many people have said they've ruled out construction being a conflicting piece of this puzzle. In that area, construction was not an issue. So again, it's an important discussion. I very much appreciate everyone who's texted in to join in on the discussion today. And it is one that we will continue here on 980 CJME and 650 CKOM.
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9: It's 11 o'clock. Good morning. I'm Lara Fominoff. Donald Trump targets Canada with new tariffs. Premier Scott Moe weighs in on that.
10: It is time for us to come to an agreement.
9: And learning the art of ballroom dancing in Saskatoon.
11: It's a way to meet new people, break the ice, and be like, they're doing the same thing I am.
9: In Saskatoon, partly sunny and hazy, it's 20 degrees. In Regina, sunshine, but it's smoky, and it's 21 degrees. U.S. President Donald Trump just signing a new document to bring in 50% tariffs on most Canadian goods in the next 30 days. The White House this morning is saying it's punishment for Canada's, quote, discriminatory treatment of American cars, alcohol, and dairy. The administration says Canada and China are the only two nations that retaliated against Trump's previous tariffs, and they have to be held accountable. To bring in the tariffs, though, after a Supreme Court decision against him earlier this year, Trump is citing a never-before-used provision of a 1930 trade law that could also face some legal challenges. Now, Prime Minister Mark Carney says he spoke with Trump and they agreed to intensify negotiations on the Canada-U.S.-Mexico Agreement, or CUSMA, in the coming weeks. He told reporters today what his government is focusing on.
12: The first objective is to get a comprehensive agreement that benefits, obviously, both countries, that's consistent with CUSMA. CUSMA as it is and CUSMA as it will be, and we'll work towards that.
9: Now all sides need to put aside the rhetoric and get down to business. That's according to Premier Scott Moe today. He's speaking with reporters ahead of the Premier's meeting in Prince Edward Island and says it's the province's role to come together to support the federal government in its negotiations. Moe also has some advice for the negotiating team. Camp out in Washington and meet at every opportunity.
10: Engage and engage ambitiously and vigorously with this U.S. administration because at the end of the day, they need a renewed agreement as well, and we need to realize that.
9: Mo says Saskatchewan is still working out what the new tariffs could mean for this province, but it appears they wouldn't affect our biggest exports, oil and agri-food products. This morning, RCMP are continuing to investigate what led up to a deadly crash. A 22-year-old man and the Saskatchewan Rough Riders captain were killed, and Mounties say linebacker Jaden Dahlke was driving down the wrong side of Highway 11 when he crashed into another SUV. Both men died. RCMP say cannabis and alcohol were found in Dulkey's vehicle, and our Jillian Massey has new information from the RCMP.
13: There's a lot of people hurting right now. There are two people who are deceased.
14: Mandy Meyer with RCMP says officers did get a call about a silver SUV that drove off from a business in Lumsden, alleging the driver didn't pay for gas. She says investigators determined the SUV was one Dahlke was driving. Shortly after, RCMP says Dahlke was driving down the wrong side of the road when crashing and killing 22-year-old Bhishma Rashiaguru.
13: All parties in this collision are deceased. There'll be no court process.
14: Meyer says she didn't have any information on how much alcohol and cannabis was in Dahlke's vehicle.
9: That is our Jillian Massey reporting. A GoFundMe for Bhishma Rashiaguru has already raised more than $77,000. He came to Canada in 2022. His parents are in India, and they're raising money to bring his remains back home. Regina Mayor Chad Bashinsky says he's deeply saddened to hear about his sudden death in the crash and sends his condolences. Various organizations in Saskatchewan are also sharing his GoFundMe. Three fatal black bear attacks in Saskatchewan this year alone have wildlife experts looking for answers. Dr. Doug Clark is a professor at the University of Saskatchewan School of Environment and Sustainability. He says the investigation doesn't end once the scene is cleared.
15: First off would be to do whatever they can to ensure that they have in fact got the right bear. And second, they'll be looking for any kind of information they can get about what may have transpired.
9: Clark says that information could help experts better understand what happened. And finally, some people walk into a dance class knowing every step. Others walk in hoping they won't squish their partner's toes. In this Saskatchewan story, Brittany Caffey is stepping onto the dance floor with the Saskatoon Club.
11: The biggest thing to get over for beginners is they think, oh, I have two left feet. But when you look at the room, so do half the people in that room.
16: Byron Natick is an instructor with the University of Saskatchewan Ballroom Dancing Club. He says pushing past those initial nerves is where the real magic begins. President Susan Spenkinson says year after year, students are proving that this activity isn't really as complicated as it looks.
17: If you can walk, you can dance.
16: For more than 60 years, this club has turned complete beginners into full-fledged dancers, one step at a time. With a Saskatchewan story, I'm Brittany Caffey.
9: The latest local news is as close as your phone. 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It's 11:05. Weather for Saskatoon and central Saskatchewan. Sun and cloud this afternoon. High of 25 degrees. Down to 15 tonight and partly cloudy. Regina in southern Saskatchewan. Sun and cloud and hazy up to 26 degrees. A few clouds tonight down to 13. Across the province this hour, the battle fords 20 degrees. 22 in Prince Albert. And it's 21 almost across the board in Swift Current, Weyburn, Estevan, Yorkton, and Moose Jaw. Right now in Regina, smoky conditions. Southwest wind at 12. It's 22. Saskatoon partly cloudy and a little hazy. Southwest wind at 12, it's 21. It is 11:06. I'm Lara Falanoff.
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0: Welcome back to the show. Evan Bray, good to have you here on this Tuesday morning. I mentioned we are live on location at Ag in Motion tomorrow and Thursday. We would welcome you to stop by the booth. We are there for the full show tomorrow, and we're at the Federated Co-op Farm Pavilion booth. So that's booth 492. It's the grounds are huge. If you've never been to Ag in Motion before, I jokingly said this morning, put your walking shoes on. You're going to need them, but weather is going to cooperate, and should be a great event. It's well underway, day number one right now. Well, you might remember a couple of months back now, maybe a few months back, actually, we were having a discussion because it came up in the news about the CON code. So this is the code amongst inmates that are in a correctional facility, in a federal penitentiary, the code, the rules, the, and many of them, of course, just unwritten but understood rules that they follow. And I had a jail guard on the show. From that discussion, we had a gentleman reach out and say, hey, you want the perspective from someone who did some time in a correctional facility? I'd be happy to talk to you. Remember, we had Cody Ptolemy on the show. Cody said, I can tell you, I spent some time in both the provincial and federal correctional facility, since got out, since has his life going in a great direction and has for a number of years. He's got a family, got a very successful job, and was a great guest on the show. We got a lot of really good feedback, people saying, wow, it's so fascinating to listen to someone who spent some time incarcerated to talk about what it was like. And that perspective is one that not a lot of people are able to have. So we decided, you know what? We should keep Cody in our Rolodex. I don't know. Does anyone even have Rolodexes anymore? We do at the Evan Bray Show, apparently. Let's keep Cody in our Rolodex. And it wasn't that long ago that we were talking about a couple of stories that were in the news about things happening inside of a correctional facility. And it caused us to think, you know what, let's reach out to Cody and see if he wants to come on the show. Well, here he is, live and in person, in studio. Cody Ptolemy, welcome to the show.
1: Thank you so much for having me.
0: You were a great guest.
1: Thank you so much.
0: I didn't meet last time you were on the phone, but great to meet you in person.
1: No, I'm happy to be here. I've drove by this place for many a years. Now I get to see inside.
0: You get to see inside and the great view that
1: we have. What a terrible view.
0: The river.
1: No, it's beautiful.
0: So can you tell us a little bit, as much as you're comfortable, about your life story? I have it on good authority from a couple of people. You're one heck of a good athlete. You played lots of sports growing up. What was it that happened that got you? Was it in with the wrong crowd? Where did your life take the wrong turn?
1: So I was always always attended school, loved school. Didn't love going to class, but I loved meeting people.
0: Sure.
1: I've always been a people person. And therefore, like, I just wanted to continue to impress people, whether gain respect from people, give people my respect. And so later on, as you get older, friends call out on you for whether it be help for a fight or whatever it may be. So, like, once you start doing that and living that life, it kind of just... certain people reach out and then you want to impress certain people. And so when that started happening as you're older, things get a little more serious. And, you're like, for me, I'm an old school, all about respect. And so when that happened, like, it's just a trickling ball. You just kind of get lost and caught up in the weeds, like, really fast.
0: Mm-hmm.
1: And that's kind of what happened for me. I just got caught up in something that I didn't think that was even possible to go to jail for.
0: Mm-hmm.
1: Didn't think that you could call the cops or go to jail, or didn't think that was a repercussion that I could have until it was too late.
0: Mm-hmm.
1: Until you're looking at about 10 years in prison and you're like, okay, maybe I need to take a step back and realize what's going on here.
0: How long did you actually spend in prison?
1: I did 3 years is what I was sentenced to. I ended up doing just over 2 years total time.
0: Okay.
1: So I got out on my one-third parole, but it was a little later. I went for parole a little later.
0: Mm-hmm.
1: I just waived my day parole, went right for full parole, or day parole on my full parole date. There's a bunch of different stuff that you have to do to be accessed for parole.
0: Mm-hmm.
1: So it's basically, there's a certain time, 1/6, you're eligible for day parole. 1/3, you can go for full parole. No one ever does that. When your parole officer will tell you immediately, you're waiving your day parole. You're not getting out in 1/6. And that's in a federal system.
0: Mm-hmm.
1: And so on my 1/3 came up, unfortunately and luckily, I did time with my younger brother. And so he went up for parole first and got it. And so shortly after, I applied for parole and got it.
0: Mm-hmm.
1: And the amount of people that told me that when I said I'm never coming back, they're like, if I had a dollar every time I heard that, Okay. And I never went back.
0: No. Well, let's talk about that, Cody, because you have, your life is a success story since getting out.
1: Yeah. And it's rare. I have a lot of friends still in the system, have died in the system, and, it's hard, and they don't make it easy. They really don't. And some, I've seen on Facebook, some people like think it's a cakewalk, and it's far from a cakewalk.
0: Yeah.
1: Even if you jump through every hoop they give you, it's so hard. They make it really hard, and it's for a reason.
0: Yeah.
1: Like, you committed a crime. I understand.
0: Sure. So, I mean, since you've gotten out, you have, you are a skilled worker. You're an iron worker.
1: Yes,
0: correct?
1: That's
0: correct. You've got a great job. You've got a family.
1: Yes. Two beautiful little girls.
0: Good for you. And, so life has been great.
1: Amazing.
0: Since getting out, but you are the exception. Is that right? Would it be right for me to say you're the exception to the rule?
1: Yeah. Like, exception for sure, but everybody has the same, like, you just gotta want to do it.
0: Right.
1: I was just thinking about it before coming here, like, what would, like, I compare this to? And, like, honestly, I'd treat it like an addiction. Like, not, like, the sense that you just need to do it, the sense that you want to do it.
0: Mm-hmm.
1: Like, you can't force somebody to not commit crime.
0: Right.
1: You gotta not want to commit crime.
0: Mm-hmm.
1: You gotta want to change your life. Like, nobody's gonna be like, hey, you can't do this no more, you're going to jail.
0: Mm-hmm.
1: You gotta want to not do it no more. You want to see the bigger picture. That's kind of where you gotta get on board with.
0: We're chatting today with Cody Ptolemy, who is a former inmate, now has a successful career, a family, born and raised in Saskatoon, correct?
1: I was born in British Columbia, but all my life in Saskatoon.
0: Okay.
1: Yeah.
0: When you were in jail, so you go through the court process, all of that, and you end up getting sentenced, you're in jail. Is the process inside correctional facilities set up for success for inmates? Or is it like, because I hear conflicting reports from people, depending on who you hear, that it doesn't actually help people improve themselves.
1: Yeah, I think a prison sentence is a lot like a snowflake. Not one of them's the same. Mm-hmm. So, like, it is hard. Every single person's going to have a different road, and it's all what you want to make it. Like, I wouldn't say it's set up for success, especially when you get in there. It's far from that.
0: Mm-hmm.
1: Like, I think you're there for a punishment, and you're treated as such.
0: Right.
1: And so that's how I felt going in there. Eventually, once you kind of, like, because all they read is your charges on paper, and then they assess you from there. And for me, it was not good. And so I was treated as such.
0: Mm-hmm.
1: I had visitors, like, I had a girlfriend that I've been with since grade 8. I couldn't visit her in a federal system for 9 months. I couldn't touch her, to where I was watching everybody visit their family. Like, and it is because they made me out to be this bad person.
0: Mm-hmm.
1: And so, like, they really want to beat you down to, like, see how you react and see if you're willing to change. And I didn't give them that.
0: Mm-hmm.
1: They could have tightened my cuffs as tight as they wanted. I wasn't going to tell them.
0: Mm-hmm.
1: No, I would take it. Like, no, you're not getting one on me here.
0: You know, I have so many questions for you, and I know the listeners do as well. And so we actually said for the second half of this interview, we're going to take a break right away. If you have a question you want to text in for Cody, shoot us a text, 1-877-332-8255. Because you're a bit of an open book. You said
1: even
0: at work, you field questions from coworkers.
1: For sure. Yeah.
0: Did you ever see that episode of The Office where Michael Scott pretends like he knows what it's like in prison because they hired someone?
1: Oh,
0: you'll have to watch that episode. It's hilarious because he's portraying what he thought it was like in prison. And the guy who had actually done some time said, yeah, it's nothing like that. So if you do have a question for Cody, 1-877-332-8255. I've got a few more as well, but we'll take a break and we'll come back. Cody Ptolemy is my guest, someone who has shown that, given a second chance, you can make good with it. And, he's a living example of that. We'll come back and have a bit more of a chat with Cody here on 980 CJME and 650 CKOM.
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4: Good morning, it's Mark Loshak. We are at day one of Ag in Motion, Poly West's. That's where we are, booth 401. They've fired up one of these advanced chemical induction systems, too. And it's pretty cool because, you know, you've got to start off with water, and then you're going to put your chemical in, you're going to dilute it and get it mixed properly and whatnot. They got something that they have in there. It's called the jug-splitting knife, too. 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

0: Welcome back to the show. Evan Bray, along with Cody Ptolemy, who you're getting a lot of shout outs on the text line here. People either know you because they played sports with you. A couple of people said they did some time with you. And many people giving you kudos on turning your life around.
1: That's awesome. That's so awesome to hear.
0: Yeah, great to hear. Cody is with us as someone who was who has in his life done some time behind bars, both provincially and federal, right? You've done provincial and federal.
1: Mostly federal.
0: Yeah. So what is the difference there? A significant difference?
1: 2 years plus a day, you're federal. Yeah. 2 years less a day, you're provincial.
0: But I mean, in terms of the institution, was there a significant difference that you notice?
1: 100%, because you're living in a federal institution.
0: Sure.
1: And then like provincial, you're kind of just...
0: You're always in transition.
1: Yeah, you're always kind of either waiting charges. You're mixed up with guys that are serving time, their sentence. And majority of the people in there are waiting for sentencing, or they're there on remand or something like that. So... big difference for sure, because once you get to the federal institution, you're living there. You're guilty.
0: I mentioned Cody has carved out a great life for himself. He makes a very good living. He's got family, a couple of daughters.
1: That's correct.
0: How old are your girls?
1: 7 and 5. That's well, going to be age. 7 and 8 and 5.
0: It's a fun soon. Age.
1: Oh. There's something.
0: There's something. As a dad, I mean, there's different challenges for having. I have a daughter as well. So as they get into dating age.
1: Don't even get me started. They're blonde-haired, blue-eyed.
0: So. Yeah, exactly. So there's. I threw it out. I said, if you have a question for Cody, shoot us a text, 1-877-332-8255. Well, let me tell you, Cody, people have questions. What was your first day in prison like? Do you remember that day?
1: It's a day I'll never forget for sure. So when you get to a federal institution, you're immediately put into an intake facility, which is just on – you're not quite in the population of the prison, so you're in an intake, and in with the prisoners they call it the fish tank, because once you get there you're just a fish. That's what they call you. All the new people doing time, they're fish, and you go to intake, and what that intake does is basically sees whether you're gang affiliated, you have any issues in the prison. They wait to be pen placed, so you get to get pen placed. So if you do have issues or you're a rival gang, you won't do time there, but if everything's good, you'll get sent out to general population. And so I went there, just so happened to go there with a friend of mine from high school, was also got sentenced the exact same day. My little brother got sentenced the exact same day as me. And we all went out together. And so it was a little easier for us because we knew each other. But just getting in there and stripping you down, and there's some comedy there because you're with your little brother. So we had some laughs, but it was just a big reality check once that door shut and you're like, I was like, I'm ready to go home. I apologize for what I did. It's time. Yeah. joke's over. My bad. I'd like to go home now. And no, it was the gates locked and you're not leaving. Yeah. And that was a big reality check for me.
0: There's a lot of people, Cody, wanting to know about gangs. Do you have to affiliate with a gang for protection? Or can you be solo when you're in a system?
1: 100% you can be solo. I'm from Saskatoon, so there's a big... there's gangs from Saskatoon, Regina, two different gangs. Being from Saskatoon, you want to stick to the people from Saskatoon. If you're not a gangster, don't be a gangster is kind of the best advice I could give somebody.
0: I'd like to put that on a bumper sticker.
1: Yeah.
0: If you're not a gangster, don't be a gangster.
1: Because they'll test you. If you're acting like somebody you're not and you're trying to be a big dog, you're going to get tested, and there's going to be 30 people lined up to test you. And if you're there to do your own time, that's a big, you'll hear that lots when you're in there. Just here to do my time. And a lot of guys would respect that. They'll just let you do your time. They'll just leave it alone. But if you want to get involved in gambling, drugs, you want to get involved in that, then unfortunately you're going to have to pay the price.
0: Right.
1: So I would suggest no. I would say no, you don't need to.
0: Right.
1: But
0: is it like, and many people are asking this questions, is it like what you see on TV, like rival gangs and, fights out in the yard, that kind of thing?
1: For sure. There's fights everywhere. There's fights on the playground at your school. You're just a bunch of big kids in a yard. There's definitely fights, and there's people rivaling for sure. Because they don't want to talk to the guards, and they don't want to let them know who they hate, and so they'll just either take the lick in or go out there and stand on their 2 feet. Right. So they'll fight if they have to.
0: Here's a question from Leanne. Is it true that you should never ask an inmate what they're in for?
1: That's a very good rule. I think majority of my time, I couldn't tell you what half the guys are in for.
0: Right.
1: I didn't ask them. Right. If they wanted to tell you, they told you. And then if you had a just from my experience in there, like if you kind of thought weird about somebody, you'd call home and get somebody to Google them, because usually it's on the newspaper, because you don't want to be living next to like a sex offender, or and then if they find, somebody else finds out, that puts your life in jeopardy, that you're friends with this sex offender.
0: Sure.
1: And they're going to want to put them in general pop as long as they can, because they don't want to put them in protective custody. Mm-hmm. And so, yeah, like you don't ask. You shouldn't ask.
0: Cody Ptolemy is my guest, who has got a great life going for himself and his family right now. You're an iron worker?
1: That's correct.
0: What is your actual job?
1: I'm a rod buster.
0: What does that
1: mean? So I tie rebar. Rebar.
0: Which is why when you shook my hand today, you just broke three knuckles.
1: Yeah.
0: Strong fella.
1: Yeah. Yeah. So you're reinforcing concrete.
0: Sure.
1: So you're putting the rebar inside the concrete to help it flex and...
0: Right.
1: And so okay. It doesn't break off.
0: I want to jump back to a few more questions. We got about 4 minutes left. Were you ever pressured into doing something in jail that you didn't want to do? And I think the person is referring to drugs.
1: I was never pressured. No, drugs cost money. So if you don't want them, then you don't get them. Mm-hmm. And no, I was never pressured. I had a pretty good backbone for myself in there, and I was also with my younger brother, who's not a little guy. And no one ever pressured us. No one's going to just offer or make you do anything.
0: Mm-hmm.
1: No, I was never pressured directly ever to do anything I didn't want to do.
0: Did you make friends? This is from Dave. Did you make friends inside that you're still friends with now on the outside?
1: I definitely met a lot of people in there. Tons of trustworthy people in prison.
0: Yeah.
1: Absolutely not. Yeah, like there's some people that I still talk to that did the same path as me. But yeah, I still talk to some people. I've made some friends in there. Like, are we close friends? No.
0: Right.
1: But, like, we have each other on Facebook, and there's a mutual respect for each other, because, like, you're in the same spot, and you kind of know what each other's going through on a rocky day. You kind of know what's going on.
0: If you could change something about our correction system, and I know this is a big question, but we got the text on the line, what would it be?
1: If I could change something. Mental illness is, like, huge in prison. If, like, they could get any more support for mental illness in there. Like, a lot of guys suffer from mental illness, whether it's pridefulness, like anxiety. I know guys, I've seen guys just get worried about being released because they got nowhere to go. It's just the people struggle with mental illness, and I think it's everywhere, not just in prison, but like when you're closed doors and you have all this time to think to yourself and worry about stuff.
0: Mm-hmm.
1: We need to work on, and then it's everywhere in the society. Like mental illness is like the biggest push I could say for the prison system.
0: We're chatting today with Cody Ptolemy. We're very appreciative that Cody's willing to come in and talk a little bit about what it is like being behind bars. It's a perspective that not everyone has, and so your willingness to come in and talk about it is very much appreciated. Couple of quick questions very quickly. Did you receive any job training inside that you're using now outside?
1: Yeah, I got, I'm not using it anymore, but like I got my WMIS, I got my first aid, I got my H2S. I actually just seen it on a wall somewhere, and I'm like, how much does that cost? Because I knew that costed money. They're like, it's free. And so anything I could do, I did. So yeah. Like I got all that training inside before I got released.
0: Good stuff.
1: And it sent to my house.
0: Maybe this is a good question to end on with a question here from Jill wanting to know, what did you learn most about yourself in the time that you were in jail?
1: You don't have as many friends as you think. And you learn a lot about yourself and, self-strength if you're willing to make that change.
0: Mm-hmm.
1: But you don't have the friends that you really think, because, like, you lose touch. Guys deleting you off Facebook or, like, and for the people that are there that still talk to you, like, you know, you'll find out who your real friends are. That's the main thing somebody says in prison. You'll find out who your real friends are.
0: Mm-hmm. Yeah. Well, Cody, listen, we appreciate, this is the second time you've been on my show, and something tells me it's not going to be the last.
1: Perfect.
0: Because, you're a great guest. I'm very proud of the life you've carved out for you and your family, and I'm appreciative of the perspective that you can bring us. So
1: thank
0: I
1: you
0: hope
1: for
0: we can
1: me.
0: Do this again.
1: Oh, I'd love to.
0: Good stuff. Cody, thank you so much for popping by today.
1: Yeah, appreciate it.
0: Okay, we're going to take a break. And when we come back, a Saskatchewan man worried about safety in his neighborhood decided to paint a crosswalk on the street in front of his house. It resulted in the city removing the crosswalk, but it did have some impact. We'll talk about that. And should we be doing something different to keep safety on our streets in our communities? That's where we go next here on 980 CJME and 650 CKOM.
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3: It's 11:30. I'm Lara Fominoff. Premier Scott Moe says both sides have to put away the rhetoric and get down to serious trade negotiations. He's making the comments today as U.S. President Donald Trump insists he's going to tariff Canadian goods in the CUSMA agreement 50% in 30 days. Meantime, Prime Minister Mark Carney says he talked with Trump this morning and both sides are agreeing to intensify their talks. More than $77,000 has now been raised for the family of 22-year-old Bhishma Rajagopalan, killed when former Riders captain Jaden Dalkey hit him while driving on the wrong side of Highway 11. His friend Tonish Patel says enough money has been raised to send Rajagopalan's body back to India, but can only be done after autopsies and toxicology tests are finished. And from now until Thursday, Ag in Motion takes over Langham, showcasing new farm equipment and new crop science. New weather for Saskatoon and central Saskatchewan. Sun and cloud this afternoon. High of 25 degrees. Partly cloudy tonight, down to 15. Regina and southern Saskatchewan. Sun and cloud and hazy up to 26 degrees today. A few clouds tonight, down to 13 degrees. Partly sunny and hazy in Saskatoon and 21 degrees. Regina sunny and hazy, 22 degrees. It's 11:32. I'm Lara Fominoff.
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0: Welcome back to the show, Evan Bray. Good to have you here. Thanks again to Cody Ptolemy for popping by. You know, it's an interesting topic because Cody did some time in jail and was sentenced, actually did federal time. And as a result of a conversation we were having on the show, he mentioned to me off air, he listens to the show all the time, has for years, heard the conversation that we were having about the con code. This is a few months back. And he basically voluntarily reached out to us and said, good on you guys for having a guard on or someone that works as a corrections worker. Do you want to hear from the point of view of someone who spent time in jail? And of course, we said, well, sure. Do you want to come on? He said, yeah, more than happy to come on. And I'm appreciative of that. This is now the second time we've had him on. And I think he's done a good job of giving us some insight as to what it's like for someone inside. Even the fact that he was said, yeah, you want people to be able to text in and ask some questions? Sure, I'll answer questions. So awesome stuff. We appreciate having Cody on the show. Earlier today, we were talking about the tariffs. Donald Trump announced yesterday some new tariffs on Canada, 50% tariffs, nonetheless, on a variety of things and kind of a weird variety of things like wine, hockey sticks, cement. Yeah, a number of items that the tariffs are going on, and supposedly these tariffs will go on regardless of the fact that we've got a CUSMA agreement. So these will be essentially offside with the CUSMA agreement using Section 338. 338 of the Tariff Act of 1930. So these are reaching back some 96 years for a piece of legislation. Now, I saw a couple of people on the text line this morning saying, you have to know that this has, sure, it's Donald Trump that's saying the words and that's making the decision, but someone is feeding him this information. Donald Trump is not combing through years of pieces of legislation to figure out ways in which he's got a team that are actually working to do this. So, yeah, a number of people suggesting this is bigger than just Donald Trump. He might be the one that's vocalizing it. He might be the one that's even coming up with the idea, but he's got a team of strategists that they're putting their mind to this. So the question that we were asking this morning is, what should Canada do? Like, does Canada just basically roll over and say, okay, fair enough, we're going to get rid of all of those things that you hate? Does Canada put the elbows up even higher and say, you want to fight? We're about to fight. Or does Canada, and this is where I tend to be, does Canada just not overreact to this and continue to focus on getting a deal with CUSMA? I mean, that's the task at hand right now, is how do we get this deal done? I mentioned Premier Scott Moe is at the meeting of the premiers that is happening today in Prince Edward Island. And as a result, we are hoping to connect with him in the next couple of days. Their meeting is happening today. Perhaps tomorrow we'll be able to check in with Premier Moe and get some thoughts about what was the conversation there. What are the things that people were focused on from different provinces around the table? Don't forget, Saskatchewan is one of the provinces that put the liquor back on the shelves after the liquor had been pulled, put the liquor back on the shelves. Alberta did that as well, but many provinces still have it off. One of those conversations that you and I had this morning, are we better to have the American liquor on the shelves and let Canadians make the decision? Let Canadians make the decision as to whether or not they want to purchase American liquor. Ron in Saskatoon with a text that said, you mentioned something about supply management, that supply management will never be considered. Well, I believe that is the main reason for the U.S. tariffs. If supply management didn't exist, there would be no tariffs and Canadians would have a better life. Thank you to everyone who has texted in and joined in on this conversation. It's been a good one. Okay, I want to jump into a conversation here. This is an interesting thing, because most of us have had the experience of stepping into a crosswalk and feeling like you can't see traffic, right? There's cars parked so close to the crosswalk that even though you're stepping into the crosswalk, you still have to slowly try and peer around a vehicle, a truck, whatever, to see if there's cars coming or if the cars can see you. That can be especially dangerous when vehicles park right up to the edge of an intersection. It blocks the sight lines for both pedestrians and motorists. So one Saskatoon resident decided he had had enough, frustrated by vehicles repeatedly parking too close to a crosswalk near Main Street and Lake Crescent. Derek Cameron painted his own curb markings to create basically a buffer zone. The city, they've since moved in and removed the markings, but I think what this has done is it's sparked a broader conversation about pedestrian safety, about traffic calming in certain neighborhoods, whether cities can move quickly enough to address concerns that are raised by residents. I'm happy to say we are joined now by Derek Cameron. Derek is the concerned Saskatoon resident, was worried about safety in his neighborhood, and as a result decided that he would paint the crosswalk on himself. I'm glad to welcome Derek Cameron to the show. Derek, thanks for taking our call today.
1: Absolutely, and thanks for having me on.
0: So what was the moment where you decided, okay, I'm done waiting, I need to do something about it? What can you set the stage? What was the frustration in your neighborhood?
1: Yeah, so for me, I live in an apartment right by that intersection, so I use it every day. Up until January, I was a university student, so that was my path to university, and oftentimes I would encounter cars traveling really fast at the same time as somebody was parked in the crosswalk. So it was hard to see. It was hard for them to see me. And it's dangerous for everyone.
0: Right. So you took it upon yourself. And by the way, I actually haven't seen a picture of it, but I've had many people say they saw it. And you did a very good job. It looked very professional. Once you painted it on the road, did you observe a change?
1: Yeah, absolutely. People did slow down. And again, nobody was parking in the space that was painted. There was just a respect for that paint once it was put down. And it was a lot easier for people to see. Mm-hmm. And because of that, you know, when you stepped out through that crosswalk, people noticed. People saw you. They slowed down. They responded quicker.
0: This received a lot of attention online. I was reading a couple of different pieces about this. Were you surprised at how much attention it got, or were you not surprised by that?
1: You know, I think I was a little bit surprised, but yeah, I mean, I had somebody one day when I was walking through that crosswalk after it had been removed, you know, they just sort of came up to me and said, "Hey, I saw this online. My name's Jared. You know, nice to meet you. Glad with what you had done."
0: Did you hear feedback from, like, you mentioned pedestrians? Mm-hmm. What about drivers? I mean, I guess it'd be hard to get feedback from them, but you've insinuated, I think, just already today on the show that driving behavior noticeably changed once you painted that crosswalk on.
1: Yeah.

0: And I can understand that. You know, right now there are programs in the bids to create decorative crosswalks that may have allowed something like this to take place. But there's nothing outside these business improvement areas.
1: So once it was removed, you had painted the crosswalk on. They've since removed it. Does behavior now go back to where it was before, or have we seen a sustained change in behavior?
0: Well, so one of the things I painted was just the curb side of the sidewalk, and that paint has remained.
1: Okay.
0: Honestly speaking, I haven't found as many people parking right up to the crosswalk.
1: Mm-hmm.
0: So, you know, in that sense, that little bit of paint on the curb might be enough on the curb of the sidewalk.
1: Derek Cameron is my guest. He's a Saskatoon resident and was concerned about one particular intersection where sight lines were blocked. He was worried about both pedestrians and motorists. Took it upon himself to paint essentially some markings on the roadway to designate it as a crosswalk, which it is anyway. It just doesn't have the painting on there. Saw a change in behavior. The city, of course, says, sorry, but you can't just as an individual citizen decide to paint markings on the road. They've since removed it. Have you had conversations with the city, though, about what you were intending to do, and do you think that they've got a takeaway that comes from this?
0: Yeah, so I did have some brief conversations since that point. And one of the things they told me is that I forget what this acronym stands for now, TAC, so it must be Transportation Something,
1: okay.
0: Association of Canada, updating some guidelines for, let's say, non-standard crosswalk markings. So they told me that once that guidance is out, the city would be looking at adopting those guidelines.
1: Mm. Because it's quite common for cities and communities to use environmental changes, whether it's curb extensions or those bollards or daylighting around intersections, to try and provide a solution that enhances safety. So it's been done before. Is there something about this and maybe many other intersections in the city that might cause the city to lean into that a bit and hopefully take some steps to enhance the safety? Because I think about, I mean, you said yourself, you're an adult, a university student for many years. We've also got kids that are 6, 7, 8 years old walking to school in busy intersections where these same problems exist.
0: Yeah, so the city has made some progress, especially near schools, but I would say that progress has been fairly slow, and some of that is because, you know, putting in concrete extensions, that's expensive.
1: Sure.
0: So I think there's probably some room for the city to think about, you know, how can we create something that's a bit more of a quick build design.
1: Mm-hmm.
0: That's cheaper, you put it in, and maybe 10 years down the road, once that money is there, you put something more formal in place.
1: It's a good conversation, Derek. We have the opportunity to have a monthly conversation with the mayors of our communities on this radio station. So I will have a chat with Mayor Block about this the next time I have her on.
0: Oh, that's wonderful
1: awesome.
0: To hear.
1: Yeah, well, thanks, Derek. I appreciate you giving us some time today. Thanks for bringing some awareness and shedding some light on this topic.
0: Absolutely. Thanks for having me.
1: Derek Cameron, I mentioned he's a concerned Saskatoon resident who is worried about his intersection, Main Street and Lake Crescent. If you've driven by there, it's a busy intersection, but it's also one in which, as he mentioned, the cars used to park right up to and in some cases over top of where a crosswalk would be. So if you're a pedestrian who's walking, whatever your destination might be, and you're trying to cross the street, you basically are blocked by vehicles so that oncoming traffic can't see you. And it makes it very tough and dangerous to step out. So he took it upon himself. He paints the curb. He paints a crosswalk. It changes behavior almost immediately. However, and I'm not throwing shade at the city of Saskatoon, because we can't just have residents going out and painting crosswalks wherever they think. There's obviously some guidelines to that. So I don't think Derek was shocked to know that the city came out and removed the paint. However, I think there is a lesson to be learned here. And I appreciate Derek, not only...

0: taking those steps that he did to try and enhance safety in his neighborhood, but being willing to come on the show and talk a little bit about it as well. Much appreciated. We'll take a break. We'll be right back here on 980 CJME and 650 CKOM.
1: This is Evan Bray, the voice of Saskatchewan, 650 CKOM. 650 CKOM is on location.
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6: Good morning, it's Mark Loschak. We are at day one of Ag in Motion. Pauly West, booth 401 is where I am right now. 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
12: The weather in Saskatchewan can change on the drop of a dime. Punishing, pounding rain, funnel clouds, wicked whipping wind. 650 CKOM takes weather coverage seriously.
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0: Welcome back to the show, and thanks again, Derek Cameron, who popped by for a chat. Derek is a concerned Saskatoon resident, mentioned he lives in an apartment, and is always concerned about the traffic, particularly at a crosswalk near Main and Lake, so Main Street and Lake Crescent in the city of Saskatoon, because the vehicles park so close to the corner that essentially if there was an actual visible crosswalk painted on the street, they would be covering or over top of part of the crosswalk, which means as a pedestrian, you are forced to step out almost into oncoming traffic before you can have a visual sight line to see if there's a car coming. So he took matters into his own hands. He paints a crosswalk and paints the curbs. As a result, traffic behavior changed. People parked differently. People that were driving were much more aware and cognizant of the crosswalk. The problem is you can't just grab a can of paint and put a crosswalk on the road, right? There's rules around that, and the city of Saskatoon came out and removed the crosswalk. But I do think this sparks a conversation, and it is my hope that we'll have a conversation with someone from city planning to talk about, you know, what do they do to assess safety at intersections? What do they do if they get a complaint about something? Because I'm seeing a number of people on the text line. This has sparked people to say, you know, in Swift Current, for example, Carol says it's terrible. Camper trailers parked on the street. Boats, storage units in the back lane. You can't see when you're trying to get out of a driveway, when you're trying to turn a corner. There needs to be some sort of enforcement and following of the rules. Many people are suggesting that this is a topic that pertains to an intersection or a crosswalk near their home, too. I think it's a good one to bring up, regardless of what community in the province we're talking about, is what goes into the rules, what goes into painting and identifying crosswalks, and what does enforcement look like, because that's part of this discussion as well. We'll hopefully continue that on, and we get another guest on to chat on behalf of whether it's the city of Saskatoon or just in general speaking to what the rules are and how they're enforced in communities. Thanks again to our guest Derek Cameron for joining us today. We'll take a break. We'll be right back here on 980 CJME and 650 CKOM.
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2: I'm John Gormley. 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
4: Saskatchewan's in the heart of Canada, and UFA is in the heart of Saskatchewan. 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The ones we've been supporting since 1909. The ones at the heart of all we do at UFA. 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

0: tariffs on Canada.
1: We agreed to intensify negotiations in the coming weeks.
0: What do these new tariffs mean for Saskatchewan?
2: It's a challenging time.
0: And the family of the man killed in the crash involving a Rough Rider is going through the process to bring his body back home to India. In Regina, smoky and 22, and in Saskatoon, partly sunny, it's 21 degrees. Prime Minister Mark Carney says he spoke with U.S. President Donald Trump this morning about his new tariffs, and they agreed to intensify negotiations on the Canada-U.S.-Mexico agreement on trade in the coming weeks. Carney was asked by reporters if he'd consider dollar-for-dollar retaliatory tariffs.
1: We will look at all options in terms of how we would respond if they do come into effect. That's part of what we'll be discussing with premiers.
0: President Trump just signed off on bringing in 50% tariffs on most Canadian goods in 30 days. He was asked if they're in response to the wildfire smoke.
3: No, that's separate. We're looking at that separately.
4: And what is there anything Canada
3: can do? The only response to the way they've treated our farmers and our people. Yeah. Canada's been very, very tough on us over the years.
0: The White House says it's punishment for Canada's, quote, discriminatory treatment of American cars, alcohol, and dairy. The administration says Canada and China are the only two nations that retaliated against Trump's previous tariffs and must be held accountable. To bring in these tariffs after a Supreme Court decision against him earlier this year, President Trump is citing a never-before-used provision of a 1930 trade law, which could also face legal challenges. The Prime Minister is meeting virtually with the premiers this afternoon, who've gathered in PEI for the annual Council of the Federation meeting, but the premiers of provinces with U.S. booze bans are vowing not to budge. That includes BC's David Eby.
5: There is not a chance in hell that U.S. alcohol is going back on the shelf in British Columbia, and I'm proud of that, and I know the British Columbians support that.
0: He says the idea that the president can bully Canada into whatever he wishes is incorrect. Premier Scott Moe says Saskatchewan is still trying to figure out what these new U.S. tariffs would mean for the province. He says it's a difficult time right now in the trade relationship, but Canada needs to forget about the rhetoric.
2: The ultimate goal isn't to counter tariff and further weaken the North American economy. The ultimate goal is to get to a renewed agreement.
0: He says the provinces need to come together to support the federal government in its negotiations. Mo says the negotiating team needs to camp out in Washington and be meeting with its counterparts at every opportunity. Economists say Trump's new duties will hit around 5% of Canada's exports to America. A BMO senior economist says the proposed tariffs would cover roughly $28 billion worth of annual Canadian exports to the U.S. A CIBC deputy chief economist also says he sees the new tariffs as a sector-specific story for the economy, not a sweeping threat. A friend of the man who died in a crash that also killed Rough Rider linebacker Jaden Dahlke says enough money has been raised to send his body home to India. A GoFundMe has raised nearly $80,000 for 22-year-old Bhishma Rajaguru's repatriation, but Tonish Patel says it can only be done after autopsies and toxicology tests are done. He says the money will also help Rajaguru's parents, who are struggling with profound pain after losing their son. RCMP say Dahlke was driving on the wrong side of Highway 11 north of Regina with alcohol and cannabis in his SUV when he collided with another SUV, killing both men. Regina's police chief says the law, not public opinion, will ultimately decide whether to grant any future permits to a downtown mosque for an amplified call to prayer. City Hall reporter Jeff Smith has more.
6: Survey results gathered by the Regina City Jamia Masajid are now in the hands of Regina Police. Chief Laura Lee Davey says they'll go over the findings, but if there's another application, RPS will have to go by the noise bylaw.
7: There isn't any opportunity in that bylaw that says public opinion has, you know, a check mark there. So, you know, it's good information to us for us to look at.
6: Davey says she's troubled that the public debate has at times been disrespectful and even bordered on hate speech. The mosque hasn't decided yet whether it will resume its Friday outdoor call to prayer. In Regina, I'm Jeff Smith.
0: Ontario's Marineland has begun relocating its whales by shipping 6 belugas to aquariums in the U.S. Some were headed to the Shedd Aquarium in Illinois, while others are going to SeaWorld in San Antonio. Ottawa has endorsed a plan to send the whales to 4 marine parks in the United States and 1 in Spain. A lightsaber with Luke Skywalker's severed hand prop from The Empire Strikes Back just sold at auction.
8: Luke, I am the father.
0: It went for $3.75 million. Heritage Auction says it's the highest price ever for a Star Wars prop. The latest local news is as close as your phone. Check out CKOM.com and CJME.com, Saskatchewan's homepages, for news. It's 12:05. Now, the Real Egg Minute with Sean Haney.
4: President Donald Trump has announced a steep 50% tariff on a broad range of Canadian goods, invoking the rarely used Section 338 of the U.S. Tariff Act. Washington claims the move is a direct retaliation for Canadian trade policies on autos, dairy, and provincial boycotts of American booze, specifically targeting covered items like wine, cement, and even hockey sticks. Crucially for Saskatchewan, our core primary exports escape the dragnet. Potash, energy, fish, and critical minerals are explicitly exempt from the new 50% tariff levy. However, Washington confirmed these new duties will apply regardless of whether goods comply with the CUSMA trade pact or not. That's a little bit different than some of the past tariff threats. With the 30-day clock officially ticking down to August 19th, the announcement opens a narrow window for high-stakes diplomatic negotiations before the duties take effect this summer. I'm Sean Haney.
9: The Real Ag Minute with Sean Haney for UFA.
0: In Regina and southern Saskatchewan, partly sunny today, a high of 26, then a few clouds for tonight, down to a low 13. Tomorrow, partly sunny, high 29. In Saskatoon and central Saskatchewan, partly sunny today, high 25, then partly cloudy tonight, low 15. Tomorrow, partly sunny, high 28. Across Saskatchewan, the Battle Fords 20, Prince Albert 22, Swift Current 21, Weyburn 21, Estevan 21, Yorkton 21, Moose Jaw 21. In Regina, smoky southwest wind at 12, it's 22 degrees. And in Saskatoon, partly sunny southwest wind at 12, it's 21 degrees. The time is 12:07. I'm Andrew Shepherd.
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0: Well, good afternoon. Thank you so much for joining us. Good to have you with us, Evan Bray, on a day where we are not at Egg in Motion, although Egg in Motion is happening for day number one today. But we do have a few people down there. Mark Loshak is down on location. Brent Laux is down on location. And Jamie and I will be hosting the Green Zone this afternoon from Egg in Motion. And our show will be entirely from the Egg in Motion location tomorrow and Thursday. So if you are out and about tomorrow and you happen to be going to Egg in Motion, please feel free to stop by the Federated Co-op Farm Pavilion booth 492. That's where we will be tomorrow for the entire program, 8:30 to 12:30 tomorrow. Well, we started our show today talking about the fatal collision that happened Saturday night just outside of Lumsden. Two Regina men died as a result of that collision. One of them was 22-year-old Bhishma Rajaguru. The other, a 30-year-old Jaden Dahlke, who, of course, you know as a Saskatchewan Rough Rider. And since that collision, and since the information has been coming out, we saw lots of speculation on social media. The RCMP yesterday came out with factual information as to what they were investigating. Details like the vehicle being driven by Jaden Dahlke was going the wrong way on the highway. Some information about the location of some alcohol and cannabis found inside the vehicle. Again, no toxicology report, so we don't know if he had consumed any of that, but there was some found in the vehicle. And even some information about a gas drive-off or a fail to pay for gas that happened about a half an hour before the collision in the community of Lumsden. So this morning, knowing that the RCMP accident reconstructionists and investigators are going to be doing this investigation for some time, there's an autopsy that will be happening. Toxicology, of course, will be happening. But accident investigators will also be continuing to do scene accident investigation, reconstruction, calculations to understand everything from speed to direction of travel to, you know, were there skid marks, all of those pieces of evidence. I wanted to bring someone on to the show that has some training in this area. So even though the Regina Police Service, for example, are not involved in this investigation, those police officers who are trained in investigative collision analysis and reconstruction are able to provide some insight into this. And Sergeant Tanner Maurice is actually in charge of that section for the Regina Police Service. We welcome Tanner onto the program this morning. I want to play part of the conversation we had. We started off by asking, as you approach a scene, a traffic collision where a fatality or multiple fatalities have happened, what is in your mind? What are you looking for as you approach the scene?
1: So, I mean, the very first thing is we do obviously deal with tragedies, but in the moment, we just kind of have to set that aside and we take a very scientific approach to investigating the collision. So as concisely as I can describe it, you know, without sounding dramatic, the first thing I want to do is get on scene and let the scene and the evidence speak to me. I really don't know any other reconstructionists who prefer to kind of even speak with an on-scene officer or witnesses without themselves getting to walk through that scene first.
0: Right. So when you arrive on that scene, Sergeant Maurice, there will be a lot of things happening because you will not be the emergency response team. You are called out after the fact. So there will already have been people that paid attention to the victims in the accident, for example, those types of things. So you will have a brief conversation with officers on scene, or will you go right away to start assessing the evidence?
1: Actually, I really do prefer to just look at the scene first, and then I'll check in with the officers that are on scene, just kind of trying to get an idea of what happened before any other preconceived notions enter my mind.
0: Mm-hmm. I know many people will talk about the challenges of investigating a crime scene or an accident scene, a collision scene like this, when it's happening in darkness, because some of the evidence, the roadway evidence, will disappear, will lighten, will change over time. Am I right about that?
1: Yeah, I can. I mean, things like skid marks, they can disappear, but they'll stay on scene for a little while. And obviously that's why we use 3D laser scanners, we use drones, we use, people who are very well trained in photography so that we can kind of, digitally revisit that scene and, you know, check it out in different lighting as well.
0: So when you arrive on scene, can we talk a bit about all of the different pieces of evidence that you would be assessing, you would be looking at, you would be taking note of?
1: Yeah, of course. I mean, every scene is going to be different, but at the end of the day, we have objects that have collided, whether that's, you know, two vehicles or a vehicle and something else, a vehicle and a pedestrian. And so, you know, let's say it's a two-vehicle collision. I'm going to be looking at the damage profiles of the vehicle. That's going to help maybe give me an idea of what the inward angles were and the departure angles when they left the moment of impact. You know, I'm looking at tire marks on the ground, metal gouges. There's a lot of metal components on vehicles, and those metal components don't typically touch the ground. But in a collision, just due to the forces and gravity, a lot of those will gouge into the roadway. And so that can be very useful to us as well. We're looking at all sorts of sight lines and angles, because ultimately when we do reconstruct these, collision scenes, we have to be able to kind of answer the question, like, could this have been avoided? When could these, you know, two parties have possibly even seen each other? Or if they could have at all. So there's a lot that goes into it, and that's why there's such lengthy investigations.
0: Is it possible that there are no skid marks in some collisions that you investigate?
1: Absolutely, yeah, 100%. We kind of break it down into pre-collision evidence, and then kind of the area of impact or the moment of impact, and then post-collision. And so oftentimes, depending again on the very dynamic nature of these things, sometimes there is no pre-collision evidence. The first piece of evidence we see is where these two objects collided.
0: And so if there's no pre-collision evidence, so that would mean no skid marks. Does that mean that it's possible? I guess, what does that tell you?
1: Yeah, I mean, it certainly is going to tell me that, you know, maybe either of these parties didn't perceive a threat. Certainly, you know, when you see a skid mark leading up to a collision, you can usually infer that, you know, it was an avoidance type of maneuver. And so that, that even allows us then to kind of figure out how far back in time and talking speed, how far back somebody noticed imminent threat. Mm-hmm. When you don't see any, you know, scrub marks from steering, swerving, any braking, you know, it typically, again, very general, lends us to believe that, you know, these parties didn't perceive each other as a threat.
0: Sergeant,
1: or didn't comprehend the threat.
0: Sergeant Tanner Maurice is my guest. He's the Regina Police Service officer in charge of the Investigative Collision Analysis and Reconstruction Team. Now, I want to make it clear again, the Regina Police Service is not involved in investigating this collision, this double fatal collision that happened on Saturday night, but Sergeant Maurice giving us a bit of an understanding of what goes into this type of investigation. I talked a bit yesterday on the show about the importance of debris. Can you talk a bit about that, Sergeant Maurice, if there's a piece of a vehicle, a taillight, or something that is a distance away from the vehicle? How important is that evidence?
1: Depending on what it is, we can start to gather speed, but really a lot of directionality as well. You know, which way vehicles were going, the angle at which they collided can help us determine, you know, maybe who's at fault or who was coming from where, because everything that flies off a vehicle, it has to adhere to the laws of physics. So we are able to kind of work backwards through some of those items. I mean, they're not the smoking gun that maybe some TV shows would have you believe, but certainly they are useful to us.
0: Mm-hmm. Can you talk a bit about electronics in a vehicle? Do modern vehicles have something in them that helps investigations?
1: Yes, absolutely. I mean, the important thing to recognize is that any vehicle in Canada after 2012, I believe it is, will have what people typically refer to as a black box. But the thing is that's not designed for police investigations. It's an automotive tool designed for diagnosing vehicles. But we are able to access that information and quite honestly glean a lot of information from there. So we will get things like, you know, the speed of each individual wheel. So if one wheel is traveling much faster than the other, that's an indication that perhaps it's off the ground and no longer in contact with the ground, or at very least it's, you know, slipping, meaning it could be hard acceleration to one of the wheels. You know, we get steering angle input, we get braking, all types of information that can be matched up with roadway evidence that helps actually, you know, I've worked a couple cases, Evan, where I've literally been able to break down a collision scene in tenths of a second and tell you what inputs were going into the vehicle and what that vehicle was doing on scene.
0: Sergeant Tanner Maurice is my guest. He's with the Regina Police Service, not investigating this accident, but Tanner's in charge of the investigative collision analysis and reconstruction team with the Regina Police Service, giving us some insight into the level of investigation. Can you talk about eyewitness statements that might have been given? At what point do you as an investigator look at those, or do you look at those during the course of the investigation?
1: Yeah, so we certainly do, but I can tell you that for collision reconstructionists, that comes quite a bit later. Eyewitness testimony is it is valuable to us, and we do appreciate when people stick around or provide their information. But generally, what we have to do is kind of take multiple different accounts from witnesses and look for the things that are similar and corroborate things. One account, or every, I guess, individual account, is bound to have a couple things that maybe didn't quite happen as somebody perceived or remembered. So it is useful, but it's later on in the investigation, and it's only used to corroborate what our math and our physics will already have shown us.
0: When you're working on a collision scene, Sergeant Maurice, are you trying to determine who's at fault, or are you trying to determine what happened?
1: Yeah, it'd be way more appropriate to say that we're simply trying to determine what happened. We know that some objects have come together. Certainly, you know, we are taking into consideration the laws of the roadway, the Traffic Safety Act, and also, you know, I guess criminal elements, you know, such as dangerous driving. But first and foremost, it's really just what happened. And then we look at all parties, even let's say the party that isn't quote unquote at fault. We do a time distance analysis, a collision avoidance analysis. Could they have actually done something to avoid the collision as well? Did they perceive this imminent threat?
0: Right. We're talking today with Sergeant Tanner Maurice. Before I let you go, I know you're not involved in this collision. We know in this collision, two people died, the drivers of both vehicles. In that type of situation, and you've done many of these types of investigations, how much responsibility do you feel to get the details right when essentially there are no survivors of the crash to help provide some answers?
1: Evan, it's absolutely paramount, and it really is what drives my passion for doing this. And I think I'm speaking for all collision investigators, trying to find out what happened so that we can tell the families of these, you know, these individuals who've lost their lives exactly what went down, if it is something that's going to be useful for them. That's important to us. You know, knowing that someone has taken care to kind of piece together someone's last moments can be very cathartic for people. Mm-hmm.
0: That's part of the conversation we had this morning with Sergeant Tanner Maurice, again, the Regina Police Service officer in charge of their investigative collision analysis and reconstruction team. They are not doing the investigation into this major collision. It is the RCMP team that are doing it, but I wanted to have someone that could give us some insight into the depth of and the length involved in the details that are being collected during a major investigation like this. Very much appreciate Sergeant Maurice giving us some time. We'll take a break. We'll be back to wrap here on 980 CJME and 650 CKOM.
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4: 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Are we going to have any more tomorrow? 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

0: Lots of great conversations on the show today. The chat we had with Derek Cameron, who is a concerned Saskatoon resident, was worried about safety on a particular intersection in Saskatoon, so painted a crosswalk on the intersection himself, took it upon himself to do it. The city ended up coming up removing the crosswalk. However, it did change traffic behavior and maybe speaks to the bigger picture. So many people texting in. Lexi, a longtime Saskatoon resident in the area of 24th Street and 5th Avenue, said many years ago, Doc Landa got tired of trying to safely cross 24th Street and 5th Avenue. He wanted a four-way stop installed. He sat out there for several days in his lawn chair trying to make a point. The city took note and installed traffic lights. I mean, maybe this is the kind of momentum that Derek will get from the painted crosswalk. As I mentioned, we will reach out and hopefully have a conversation with someone from the city of Saskatoon on this topic. Well, full show today, another one tomorrow. In fact, we're live at Ag in Motion tomorrow and Thursday. Invite you to pop by our booth. We'll be located as part of the Federated Co-op Farm Pavilion, booth 492. Pop by and say hi down there for the full length of the show tomorrow and Thursday. Jamie Nye headed out to Ag in Motion right away. He is doing the Green Zone live from there this afternoon. Beautiful weather for Ag in Motion, which is going on until Thursday. Look forward to chatting with you first thing tomorrow morning right here on 980 CJME and 650 CKOM.
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6: It's 12:30. I'm Andrew Shepherd. How does Canada respond to Trump's latest tariffs?
7: We will look at all options in terms of how we would respond if they do come into effect.
6: The tariffs are the big focus as the premiers meet today.
8: It is time for us to come to an agreement.
9: There is not a chance in hell that U.S. alcohol is going back on the shelf in British Columbia.
6: And Regina's police chief says the law will decide whether to grant permits to a mosque for an amplified call to prayer. In Saskatoon, partly sunny and 22, and in Regina, smoky. It's 23 degrees. The leaders of Canada and the U.S. say they've agreed to intensify trade negotiations within the coming weeks. That's after Prime Minister Mark Carney says he spoke with President Donald Trump this morning following his latest tariff threats. It's a 50% tariff on most Canadian goods, from wine to hockey sticks and cement. Trump says these tariffs are not because of the wildfire smoke, despite threatening tariffs over that just days ago.
10: In all fairness to them, they need us to survive. Without us, there's no way they can survive. So, but they've been very, very tough over a period of the last 50 years.
6: The White House says it's punishment for Canada's, quote, discriminatory treatment of American cars, alcohol, and dairy. The administration says Canada and China are the only two nations that retaliated against Trump's previous tariffs and must be held accountable. Prime Minister Carney was also asked about provinces that have banned U.S. booze from store shelves. He says a decision to change,
7: first and foremost, will be taken by the provinces themselves, each individually, and should only be taken, in my judgment, as part of an overall agreement. And that's what we'll work to accomplish.
6: When asked if he'd consider dollar-for-dollar retaliatory tariffs, Carney says he'll look at all options in discussion with premiers. While Saskatchewan put U.S. booze back on the shelves long ago, big purchasing provinces like Ontario and B.C. refused to until the U.S. drops its initial tariffs. At today's premier's meeting in PEI, B.C. Premier David Eby says there is not a chance in hell that American booze is returned to store shelves in his province.
9: I feel sorry for Americans. If you can't be friends with Canada, then you almost certainly do not have a friend anywhere in the world. And that is a very lonely place to be.
6: And today, Ontario Premier Doug Ford called Trump a bully, adding, you have to stand up to the bully or else he keeps taking your lunch money. Premier Scott Moe says all sides need to put aside the rhetoric and get down to business. He spoke to reporters ahead of the Premier's meeting in PEI this morning and says it's the province's role to come together and support the federal government in its negotiations. Moe also has some advice for the negotiating team. Camp out in Washington and meet at every opportunity.
8: Engage and engage ambitiously and vigorously with this U.S. administration, because at the end of the day, they need a renewed agreement as well, and we need to realize that.
6: He says Saskatchewan is still working out what these new tariffs would mean for the province, but it appears they wouldn't affect our biggest exports, oil, potash, and agri-food products. A friend of the man killed when a Rough Rider player's SUV collided with another vehicle says enough money has now been raised to send his body to India. Nearly $80,000 has been donated to a GoFundMe to help with 22-year-old Bhishma Rajaguru's repatriation. His friend Tonish Patel says the money will also help Rajaguru's parents, who are struggling with profound pain after losing their son. RCMP say Rider's linebacker, Jaden Dahlke, was driving the wrong way on Highway 11 north of Regina and collided with another vehicle, killing both men. Alcohol and cannabis were found in Dahlke's SUV. There are still a lot of unanswered questions following this deadly crash. Sergeant Tanner Maurice with Regina Police joined the Evan Bray Show to explain how the reconstruction team investigates crashes like this. He says the investigation usually has one goal.
11: When we do reconstruct these collision scenes, we have to be able to kind of answer the question, like, could this have been avoided? When could these, you know, two parties have possibly even seen each other? Or if they could have at all.
6: He says damage to the road can also help tell the story of what happened. Regina's police chief says she's troubled by the divisiveness of the debate surrounding an amplified call to prayer by a mosque in downtown Regina. City Hall reporter Jeff Smith has more.
12: Last week, the Regina City Jamia Masjid invited people to give their feedback on whether it should continue a weekly call to prayer on Fridays. Regina Police Service granted a trial permit, but the mosque decided to pause it after the first one. Police Chief Laura Lee Davies says some of the public debate has crossed the line.
13: It's fostered conversations that I would say are bordering on definitely disrespectful, but certainly bordering on hate crimes.
12: RPS has been given survey results, and Davies says they'll go over them as part of the decision to issue a future permit, but ultimately she says it's the bylaw they'll have to go by. In Regina, I'm Jeff Smith.
6: Homes are being built where ashes sit after a wildfire tore through a northern Saskatchewan community. Volunteers with the Mennonite Disaster Service are in Daenerys Beach right now, building homes for four families who had little or no home insurance and who lost their homes in the Wolf Fire last year. Stephen Harrison is one of those homeowners and says it was gutting seeing not only his home burned, but his friends and neighbors too.
14: What I wasn't prepared for is when people came back and I seen them breaking down because they were going through the emotions that I had already processed.
6: He says having friends and family around the table at Thanksgiving is the moment his new house will feel like home. A man is facing charges after a shooting in northern Saskatchewan over the weekend. RCMP say officers were called to a road in LaRange following reports of an altercation outside a home. They say a gun was fired, hurting a woman. She is expected to survive. A 36-year-old now faces charges, including assault with a weapon. It's National Drowning Prevention Week, shining a spotlight on simple steps that can save lives around the water. Shelby Rushton is the CEO of the Life Saving Society in Saskatchewan. She says the province averages 24 drowning deaths every year, most of them kids.
15: Children move so fast around the water, and because they're under the water, they're not going to be calling for help. So it's quite silent, so they have to always have active supervision.
6: Rushton says whether you're heading to the lake, the pool, or out on a boat, wear your life jacket, keep an eye on kids, and make smart choices around water. Calgary police are warning that online misinformation is affecting the search for a boy with autism who's been missing since last week. 11-year-old Parker is nonverbal and was last seen on Thursday at his care home. Police say altered images and videos created with AI have been shared online and take away resources that are needed to find the boy. The police say they're looking into about 175 tips received from the public. It's 12:37. I'm Andrew Shepherd. The latest local news is as close as your phone. Check out CKOM.com and CJME.com, Saskatchewan's homepages for news. Now the Wood File with Murray Wood.
0: There are a lot of feelings around the death of Saskatchewan Rough Rider Jaden Dalkey in the weekend, and one of them is anger. I refer, of course, to the crash on Highway 11 that killed Dalkey and a 22-year-old man from India living in Regina, Bhishma Rajaguru. Dalkey was in the wrong lane. There was alcohol and cannabis found in his vehicle. It isn't known yet, though, if there were any intoxicants in his body. And RCMP say they may not ever release that information, meaning some people will form their own conclusions based on what they consider logical assumptions, which aren't the same as facts. What began as a natural outpouring of grief and sympathy for Dalkey, his family, and teammates is now tempered by questions. Was he impaired? Why was he driving the wrong way? Rider management, coaches, and teammates eulogized Dalkey yesterday. Should they still? How should this be handled at Thursday's game? Sorrow and blame can be difficult emotions to reconcile. I'm Murray Wood.
16: Good afternoon. You're listening to Saskatchewan Afternoon. I'm Justin Blackwell. It's time now to head into the green zone with a look at sports and a closed practice today for the Riders. Their last full practice before Thursday's big game at home against Edmonton. It is a difficult room to be in following the death of linebacker Jaden Dalkey. Head coach Corey Mace admits it was a tough day when he broke the news of Dalkey's death to the team.
17: We've been preaching a lot of empathy, everybody be themselves. It was a difficult room to be in, but honestly, I think the right people to be around for something like that.
16: And fellow rider Nick Weeb spoke to Dalkey on the phone just hours before Saturday's car crash.
18: The last thing I ever said was him that I loved him, so yeah, I think that's something I'll always be able to take solace in, at least.
16: So walk through tomorrow, then Thursday's game at Mosaic Stadium starting at 7. Don't forget the Green Zone pregame show starts at 5 o'clock. Well, absolutely nothing is going right for the Toronto Blue Jays these days. Another loss last night, 7-1 to Tampa Bay, puts the Jays 8 games under 500 and further out of the wild card race. 100 games in, and Vladimir Guerrero Jr. still hasn't hit a home run at home. The team will try again tonight. The Boston Red Sox are doing the exact opposite of the Jays. They've won 14 straight games after a win last night over Baltimore 6-5. That's now one short of the club mark set in 1946. The Red Sox, by the way, now own the last wild card spot in the American League. Over on the local diamond, the Saskatoon Berries are in Spruce Grove tonight, taking on the Energy City Cactus Rats, their first game since the All-Star break. Regina is in Medicine Hat, and it was a hero's welcome for Spain's World Cup winning team. Nearly 2 million people greeted the squad through the streets of Madrid after their 1-0 win over Argentina. Don't forget, you can catch the Green Zone with Jamie Nye from 2 until 6. Turning to weather, For Saskatoon and Central Saskatchewan, there's some cloud this afternoon. Hazy, high of 25. Partly cloudy tonight, a low of 15. And then partly sunny tomorrow. Warms up a bit more, a high of 28 degrees. For Regina and southern Saskatchewan, a few clouds this afternoon. Hazy as well, high of 26. A few clouds tonight, low of 13. And then mainly sunny for tomorrow and a high of 29 degrees. Right now in Saskatoon, we have some cloud, a bit on the hazy side, a slight breeze out of the west at 5, 22 degrees. A few clouds in Regina, hazy as well. A wind out of the west at 12 and 23 degrees. 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
16: Day one, Ag in Motion. I can tell you right now, one particular business here that's getting a lot of attention is the folks from Nitro Ag and their green lightning technology. Chris Nicolation is here. Let's talk about these amazing nitrogen machines.
19: Well, we're taking atmospheric nitrogen and converting it into a plant-usable form contained within water.
16: It almost sounds like science fiction, you know?
19: Yeah, a little bit. It's called Gliding Arc Plasma. It's a new technology. This is our third year in Canada with it, and so far we've been seeing some pretty good results with it.
16: I know I saw you at the crop production show last year, and you've been very busy since that time. A lot of farmers interested in this.
19: Yeah, we got a little over 200 machines on about 81 farms at this point, so things have been scaling. A
16: couple of different size machines. Again, it's pulling nitrogen out of the air and ending up giving you nitrogen fertilizer to put on your land. And we got a bit of a special going on here today.
19: Yeah, so the show special for Ag in Motion starting today and going till next Tuesday is come in, put a deposit down on a machine, and we will throw in a Yoder smoker as a show special.
16: And we got that big, beautiful smoker here on display.
19: It looks good, doesn't it?
16: All right, Chris, come on by and see us. We're here, of course, day one at Ag in Motion. You can find us. We're on 4th Street, booth 472 for Nitro Ag Green Lightning.
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It's 12:45 on this Tuesday, July the 21st. Hope everyone's having a great afternoon. A little bit of haze in the air from that wildfire smoke. Slowly starting to warm up again. We have temperatures around normal for this time of year for today, around that 25-degree mark, and then starts to warm up a bit tomorrow. And then by Thursday, we are expecting to see a lot of sunshine and then daytime highs in and around 30 degrees. Well, we have an update today on the car crash that killed Riders linebacker Jaden Dahlke and 22-year-old Abhishma Rajaguru, a friend of

0: In all fairness to them, they need us to survive. Without us, there's no way they can survive. So, but they've been very, very tough over a period of the last 50 years, actually.
1: And we're also learning a conversation was had this morning between President Trump and Prime Minister Mark Carney.
2: We agreed to intensify negotiations in the coming weeks, and the team and myself look forward to doing that. As always, Canadians, governments, business, labor will stand together to build Canada strong and to have a trading relationship with our North American partners that benefits everyone.
1: And he was also asked by reporters if he'd consider dollar for dollar retaliatory tariffs.
2: We will look at all options in terms of how we would respond if they do come into effect. That's part of what we'll be discussing with premiers.
1: And Carney will chat about this all virtually with premiers this afternoon, who are all gathered in Prince Edward Island now for the next 3 days. Tomorrow, Carney is there in person. Now, speaking ahead of that meeting this afternoon, Premier Scott Moe says Saskatchewan is still trying to figure out what the threatened tariffs would mean here. Now, he says it's a difficult time right now in the trade relationship, but Canada needs to forget about the rhetoric.
3: It takes some time to determine what impacts those are, where those impacts are greater or less in Canada, and how we're going to approach it. And so I think that's where the subnational governments have a role. Is one is to build those relationships, and Saskatchewan has very much done that, not just in the United States of America, but we saw it in China, we saw it in India, as well as many other countries around the world. And then two is to have the conversations with other provinces, but more importantly with our federal government on what is our approach going to be and how are we going to get to what the ultimate goal is here. The ultimate goal isn't to counter tariff and further weaken the North American economy. The ultimate goal is to get to a renewed agreement, a trade agreement that is going to build and ensure that our North American economy is more competitive moving forward than maybe it is today with the uncertainty that we're facing.
1: And Premier Moe also says the provinces need to come together and support the federal government in its negotiations. So we'll see how this all plays out in the days to come. Of course, we will keep you updated on that meeting later this afternoon between Prime Minister Mark Carney and the premiers. It is 12:48. It's time now for the Saskatchewan Afternoon Business Report. Here's Sheena Roselle.
4: The province's construction industry is expected to stay busy through 2035, with most of the growth coming from new home construction and renovations. Build Force Canada says residential construction employment could increase by 23% over the next decade. The industry is also expected to face a labor shortage, with Saskatchewan needing about 13,500 new workers by 2035 to replace retirees and meet growing demand. Taking a look at the markets, the TSX up 329 to 35,289. The Dow is up 480 to 52,319. The Canadian dollar is trading at 71 cents U.S. and the price of oil is $84.42 U.S. a barrel. With the Saskatchewan Afternoon Business Report, I'm Sheena Roselle.
1: Coming up,
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1: There is a club in Saskatchewan that's been keeping people on their toes for more than 60 years, literally. 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Now the Mills Minute with Provincial News Director Sarah Mills.
6: World Cup 2026 is in the books, and one that will be remembered. Not for the football, when there really was some sublime soccer played. It will be remembered for overpriced tickets, gouging of fans from hotels to trains, unnecessary hydration breaks, inconsistent application of rules, and of course a president who stepped in to stop a red card suspension. FIFA president Gianni Infantino has a lot to answer for. He's made a mockery of Pelé's beautiful game. Under his watch, it's become a never-ending cash grab. His role is to promote and elevate the sport, not himself, and then, of course, how it's all become so political. And now he's floating the idea of a 64-team World Cup, where the gap between the very best and not so great will only further be highlighted. No wonder after decades of following, my dad is abandoning it all. This World Cup will be remembered for how it wasn't about the fans. I'm Sarah Mills.
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0: 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It's Brent Laux. 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You'll find us on 4th Street. 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

0: It's 12:53, and as you've been hearing, it is a busy day outside of Langham right now. Day one of Ag in Motion is in full swing, showcasing the future in farming. The show wraps up on Thursday. Always fun times outside of Langham. You are listening to Saskatchewan Afternoon here on 650 CKOM and 980 CJME. It's time now to go behind the headlines.
1: Digging deeper into the story, this is Behind the Headlines.
0: Well, some people walk into a dance class knowing every step. Others walk in hoping they won't squish their partner's toes. In this Saskatchewan story, our Brittany Cafe is stepping onto the dance floor with the Saskatoon Club that's spent more than six decades turning nervous beginners into confident dancers and showing people the first step is simply showing up.
2: The biggest thing to get over for beginners is they think, oh, I have two left feet. But when you look at the room, so do half the people in that room. You're all starting at the same level. Day one, nobody's better than you.
3: That's Byron Natick, an instructor with the University of Saskatchewan Ballroom Dancing Club. For more than 60 years, the group has been helping aspiring dancers take the first step. It started in 1965 with 30 members, a $2 membership fee, and an old phonograph. Today, the club is one of Canada's largest ballroom organizations. But even so, President Susan Svenkinson says many people still don't know about the group.
4: It's one of those, like, hidden gems. We're going into our 62nd year as a club.
3: At one point, the club had around 1,500 members. Today, about 500 people take part every year, and they're not just learning one style of dance.
4: Our core dances are foxtrot, waltz, tango. We do a little bit of swing, so jive, East Coast swing. We get into the Latin with the rumba, the cha-cha, a little bit of salsa, Viennese waltz, quick step, West Coast swing.
3: There are beginner, intermediate, and advanced levels. And Svenkinson says watching people progress through those levels is one of the best parts.
4: People walk in and they know nothing. And then by the end of our first term in November, they're moving. And then by the second term, they're dancing.
3: For Natick, the club has been life-changing. He joined in 2004, and eventually he met the woman who is now his wife through the club.
2: It's community, friendship, it's to do something different. You know, you're at work, it's the daily grind. This is completely different.
3: Despite its name, you don't need to attend the University of Saskatchewan to join. They welcome anyone over the age of 16 to register, as long as you're willing to try something new.
2: You flick that switch, it's doing something that you normally wouldn't do, and it actually helps you grow as a person. Like, I've grown leaps and bounds. So do all of my students.
3: And that's the magic of this club. You don't need experience. You don't even need a partner. You just need the courage to walk in.
4: If you can walk, you can dance.
5: When we're off together, dancing cheek to cheek.
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1: It's 1 o'clock. I'm Andrew Shepherd. The Prime Minister speaks with President Trump after he announces new tariffs on Canada.
2: We agreed to intensify negotiations in the coming weeks.
1: What do these new tariffs mean for Saskatchewan?
3: That's a challenging time.
1: And the family of the man killed in the crash involving a Rough Rider is going through the process to bring his body back home to India. In Saskatoon, partly sunny and 22, and in Regina, a little smoky, it's 23 degrees. Prime Minister Mark Carney says he spoke with U.S. President Donald Trump this morning about his new tariffs, and that they agreed to intensify negotiations on the Canada-U.S.-Mexico agreement on trade in the coming weeks. Carney was also asked by reporters if he'd consider dollar-for-dollar retaliatory tariffs.
2: We will look at all options in terms of how we would respond if they do come into effect. That's part of what we'll be discussing with premiers.
1: President Trump just signed off on bringing in 50% tariffs on most Canadian goods in 30 days. He was asked if they're in response to the wildfire smoke.
4: No, that's separate. We're looking at that separately.
5: And what is there anything Canada
4: can do? It's only response to the way they've treated our farmers and our people. Yeah. Canada's been very, very tough on us over the years.
1: The White House says it's punishment for Canada's, quote, discriminatory treatment of American cars, alcohol, and dairy. The administration says Canada and China are the only two nations that retaliated against Trump's previous tariffs and must be held accountable. The Prime Minister is meeting virtually with the premiers this afternoon, who've all gathered in PEI for the annual Council of the Federation meeting. But the premiers of provinces with U.S. booze bans are vowing not to budge. That includes B.C.'s David Eby.
6: There is not a chance in hell that U.S. alcohol is going back on the shelf in British Columbia. And I'm proud of that, and I know the British Columbians support that.
1: He says the idea that the president can bully Canada into whatever he wishes is incorrect. Premier Scott Moe says Saskatchewan is still trying to figure out what these new U.S. tariffs would mean for the province. He says it's a difficult time right now in the trade relationship, but Canada needs to forget about the rhetoric.
3: The ultimate goal isn't to counter tariff and further weaken the North American economy. The ultimate goal is to get to a renewed agreement.
1: He says the provinces need to come together and support the federal government in its negotiations. Moe says the negotiating team needs to camp out in Washington and be meeting with its counterparts at every opportunity. A friend of the man who died in a crash that also killed Rough Rider linebacker Jaden Dalkey says enough money has been raised to send his body to India. A GoFundMe has raised nearly $80,000 for 22-year-old Bhishma Rajaguru's repatriation. But Tonish Patel says it can only be done after autopsies and toxicology tests are done. He says the money will also help Rajaguru's parents who are struggling with profound pain after losing their son. RCMP say Dalkey was driving on the wrong side of Highway 11 north of Regina with alcohol and cannabis in his SUV when he collided with another SUV, killing both men. There are still many questions after the crash on Highway 11 that killed two people, including a Rough Rider. Sergeant Tanner Maurice is in charge of the investigative collision analysts and a reconstruction team with Regina Police. He joined the Evan Bray Show to discuss how these types of investigations are done. He says, even in a crash where both people have died, the urgency of finding out what happened is still there.
7: Trying to find out what happened so that we can tell the families of these, you know, these individuals who've lost their lives exactly what went down, if it is something that's going to be useful for them, that's important to us.
1: He says they'll also look at things like tire marks on the ground and metal gouges on the road left behind by the vehicles. Regina's police chief says the law, not public opinion, will ultimately decide whether to grant any future permits to a downtown mosque for an amplified call to prayer. City Hall reporter Jeff Smith has more.
8: Survey results gathered by the Regina City Jamia Masajid are now in the hands of Regina police. Chief Laura Lee Davey says they'll go over the findings, but if there's another application, RPS will have to go by the noise bylaw.
9: There isn't any opportunity in that bylaw that says public opinion has, you know, a check mark there. So, you know, it's good information to us for us to look at.
8: Davey says she's troubled that the public debate has at times been disrespectful and even bordered on hate speech. The mosque hasn't decided yet whether it will resume its Friday outdoor call to prayer. In Regina, I'm Jeff Smith.
1: Summer is in full swing, and you're being reminded to make smart choices around water. It's National National Drowning Prevention Week. Shelby Rushton is the CEO of the Life Saving Society in Saskatchewan. She says a day at the pool or lake can change in an instant when people least expect it.
5: Lots of times, the victim is never intended to be in the water at all. They've just slipped off the dock or fallen out of the boat, and they can't get back in.
1: She says about 24 people die each year in Saskatchewan because of drowning. It's 105. I'm Andrew Shepherd. The latest local news is as close as your phone. 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
10: I'm Justin Blackwell. 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Turning to weather, it is going to start warming up once again for Saskatoon and central Saskatchewan. Some cloud this afternoon, hazy, high of 25, partly cloudy tonight, low of 15. Partly sunny for tomorrow, warming up to a high of 28 degrees. For Regina and southern Saskatchewan, a few clouds, hazy as well, high of 26. A few clouds tonight, low of 13, and then mainly sunny for tomorrow, and a high of 29 degrees. Right now in Saskatoon, we have some cloud, a bit on the hazy side, a slight breeze out of the southwest at 7. 23 degrees, a few clouds in Regina, hazy as well, a wind out of the southwest at 10, and 24 degrees. 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

0: It's 109 and over on the local Ball Diamond. The Saskatoon Berries are in Spruce Grove tonight, taking on the Energy City Cactus Rats. Their first game since the All-Star break. Regina is in Medicine Hat. This is Saskatchewan Afternoon, heard from 12:30 until 2 Monday to Friday, and then the Green Zone with Jamie and I from 2 until 6. And Jamie joins me now for a Green Zone moment. And Jamie, closed practice today for the Riders, their last full one before Thursday's big game against the Edmonton Elks. And Jamie, with everything that's going on right now with the death of Jaden Dahlke, it'll be interesting to see how the Riders respond these next couple of days, getting ready for what is a first place showdown.
1: Well, that's what Corey May said. In their profession, they don't get to sit and, you know, say, I'm not going to come into work for a week. Like, nope. Mm-hmm. You got to get right back at it. They're right back at it today with closed practice. And it is a monster home-and-home set. It's the Elks back-to-back. They're 5-1. The Riders are 4-1. They might get Roland Milligan Jr. back in the lineup. He was practicing yesterday. We'll see what that injury report says for his availability later this afternoon. But, yeah, it's going to be an emotional one. Because of the loss of a teammate, but it's going to be a charged up game. These are the top two defenses in the league, top two special teams, some of the best offensive weapons, and Keyshawn Johnson, Sam Emelis, with Trevor Harris slinging it, and Keyan Schaefer-Baker as well. But on the other side, you got Justin Rankin and Cody Fajardo, on one of the better offenses in the CFL. Like, this is, when you put it on the marquee of the main event of the next 2 weeks, these are the games you want to be watching. Thursday night, it starts at Mosaic Stadium.
0: And you hear pro athletes say it all the time, to get over the loss of a teammate or a big loss when it comes to teammates or families, to get back and do what they love to do.
1: Yeah, exactly. And to be with the teammates, right? To be with each other, to be in the meeting rooms, to, you know, you're not going home and, you know, closing the door and being by yourself. It makes you be around people and a support system that they will need, of course, not only this week, but probably for the rest of the season for the Saskatchewan Rough Riders. So, yeah, they're back at it today, walk through tomorrow, and then all of a sudden it's a Thursday nighter. Quick turnaround with the Riders coming back from their bye week.
0: Also a big game we're following this week, Toronto and BC with the Lions 1-4. Nathan Rourke injured, out, I don't know how many weeks now with that shoulder injury. It's 1-4. That's not a start anyone saw coming.
1: And with now Chase Bryce, although I'm going wild card again. I'm picking the BC Lions to win this week. Okay. The Toronto Argonauts have been on the road now for like 7-8 straight weeks, four of 5 weeks trips west. Like, they got to be mentally and physically just spent, whereas the BC Lions, they're going to be charged up. They're back at BC Place Stadium this week for the first time so this season because of the World Cup. So they're probably going to have 30 grand or so in there at BC Place Stadium. So I think the Lions will get an extra spark, and Toronto just wants to get to their bye week and finally, in 2 weeks, get to finally play at BMO Field in Toronto.
0: BC Lions struggling. Toronto Blue Jays mightily struggling.
1: I don't even know about the Jays anymore. Do we need to? It's over, Justin. Like, it's over.
0: Well, when you were on vacation and Scott Roblin and I were filling in, we had Shai Davidi on, covers the Jays for Sportsnet. We also had another Blue Jays reporter on.
1: That's
0: who we had on. And they were trying to sell us, you know what, the Blue Jays, they're only 1-2 games out of the wild card. You know, their bats can get hot. They have the talent to do this. And off air, they're not good salesmen, because I wasn't buying what they were selling. This season has just been a total disaster from the get-go. I mean, they went 3-0 to start against Oakland, but after that, nothing.
1: Well, look at their rotation off the start, even at the start of the season. Like, Savage went down and Bieber was out, of course. Scherzer was in and out of the lineup. Like, they couldn't keep starters in that rotation. And Vladdy Guerrero Jr. is batting like a guy who's making $5 million per year, not a guy who's making 50. So
0: no home runs at home this year. Only 6 on the season.
1: Like, it's
0: mind-boggling.
1: It's baffling where this has gone after a World Series trip. But, yeah, that one of the teams they're chasing, the Red Sox, have won 14 straight games. Like, the Blue Jays are going to have to go on that type of heater. And even the Red Sox are, like, in the mix on are they going to make it or not with the other teams around. When you have to leap, yeah, you're close, like 3 games, 3.5 But when you have to leapfrog five teams, that means you have to be better than all five of those teams down the back half of the stretch. Like, that's nearly impossible to be the best team out of those six to make the playoffs.
2: And I don't know what you change. I don't think you can just blame it on, it was just an off season. There's something wrong, and it needs to be fixed. What it is, I don't know.
1: Yeah, Vladdy's bat. He should be at 20 home runs right now. You put in that extra offense, that's probably an extra four or five wins for the Toronto Blue Jays. You can't pin it all on Vladdy, but a lot of this lies at the feet of the highest paid player on the team. He's paid to be Aaron Judge, Shohei Ohtani, and he's playing like John Olerud. Nah, that's disrespectful to John Olerud.
2: I was just going
1: to
2: say, John Olerud was a 300 hitter, so.
1: I shouldn't have disrespected John Olerud like that. I apologize to one of my favorite Jays of all time.
2: Yeah, it'll be interesting to see if they can climb out of this hole. Who knows? I mean, there's still some time, I guess, but 100 games in, and now they are falling well back of that wild card race. Jamie, who's on the show today?
1: We got Cody Fajardo on the program today. I'll be at Ag in Motion as well. Drew Romanda's going to pop over at Ag in Motion. We'll have a nice little chat with Drew about all things sports. And also, we're going to have Lee Cormish on his adventures around the world, around North America, I guess, for the World Cup. And now that it's over, how he reflects on what he witnessed, of course. And we're going to get to the Adam Scully interview. I talked to him about the Open Championship with everything that happened yesterday. We pushed it back to today. So his thoughts on Bryson DeChambeau, Rory McIlroy, and Ryan Fox.
2: My new favorite golfer.
1: Oh, love him. My goodness. He could play a round at Flowing in like 2.5 hours.
2: My kind of golf. Jamie, have a great show, and we'll chat again tomorrow.
1: Right on, JB.
0: The Green Zone with Jamie and I starts at 2 o'clock. Coming up.
3: Couple of Smashburger trucks this year. We've got a brand new mini donut truck coming.
0: A lot of variety of this year's food truck wars. 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Now the Paul Martin commentary.
4: There are signs that Canadians may be traveling to the U.S. again, but it might just be a false positive. Stats Canada's assessment of the number of Canadians returning to the country from the U.S. was up in June. It rose roughly 3% when compared to June of last year. That's the early indicator that the Trump travel effect may be easing. However, when you dig a bit deeper, it would seem we've not suddenly reversed our partial boycott of tourism south of the 49th. The 3% gain compares June of this year with June of last year. It's a time when the elbows up movement was gaining momentum. But if you go back a year further, to June of 2024, the numbers are far more definitive. This year's increase turns into a near 30% decline over return trips 2 years ago, before Donald Trump was reelected. We're still traveling, though. The number of Canadians returning from overseas was almost unchanged in June, as we seem to be opting for vacations in places like Europe over America. I'm Paul Martin.
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0: Day one of Ag in Motion. 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
1: They go to Wilt with it. 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
0: Now, Teen in Oregon just bought a warm-up jacket worn by basketball legend Wilt Chamberlain during the 1972 NBA final for $3. Then, at auction, it was sold for $89,000. You are listening to Saskatchewan Afternoon. I'm Justin Blackwell. Well, Saskatoon is about to get its eat on. The food truck wars roll into the city this weekend, serving up a wide variety of delicious foods. Rick Ma joined up Mark Loshak on the CKOM Morning Show with the preview of the event.
2: We have 30 food trucks, food trailers, food booths at our festival this year. So probably an increase of 5 from last year. We actually have 5 trucks coming from Regina and Weyburn. So these trucks have never been to Saskatoon before. So we're really excited to bring some new food options to Saskatoon.
3: Now, we love the food trucks, and I know that there's all kinds of different foods. What are some of the real crazy food that you get out of these trucks?
2: Well, I know we got a Polish truck coming this year. We got Vietnamese choice. We've got smash burgers, seem to be a couple of smash burger trucks this year. We've got a brand new mini donut truck coming. We've got like a lot of variety for everybody this year.
3: Okay, so this is Food Truck Wars Festival. So is there a winner?
2: Yes. Right from day one, we developed a flavor challenge where the trucks are judged for their food and drink and dessert. And we also have a fan vote, so people can actually vote for their favorite food vendor. So we have two, I guess you call them battles or wars between the trucks. And it's a very friendly war. Don't get me wrong, the food vendors, they all want to win that because they get a trophy and they get a sticker for their truck, so, and they get bragging rights. So that part, they're really competitive, but it's friendly. And we try to promote all the trucks. They're all friends of our festival, so we try to make them all winners.
3: So is the trophy like a pair of golden tongs or something like that?
2: Well, we haven't gone quite like that, but that's an idea we might do. Yeah, we basically have a very boring trophy, but it's actually what the trophy signifies, or the best, you know, main entree or the best dessert. So that, yeah, we should actually go a little further.
3: And where is it, and what time does it get going?
2: So Friday, it runs from 4 till 10. Saturday is noon till 10. And Sunday, noon till 5. And it's at the Lions Arena.
0: 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As you heard Rick say, it is right near Lions Arena. It's in the 2700 block of Porter Street, so that's near Lions Arena and Holy Cross High School. For those of you familiar with Saskatoon, again, it all starts Friday afternoon. Keeping you in the know through your day, this is Saskatchewan Afternoon on 650 CKOM and 980 CJME.
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0: It's 125 on this Tuesday, July the 21st, and as you've been hearing, new details in the car crash that killed Riders linebacker Jaden Dahlke and 22-year-old Bhishma Rajaguru. A friend of Bhishma's today says enough money has been raised to send his body to India. A GoFundMe page shows roughly $80,000 has been raised for repatriation. But that can only be done after autopsies and toxicology tests are complete. And yesterday, we got word from RCMP that Dahlke was driving on the wrong side of the highway near Lumsden when his SUV slammed into the car. Rajaguru was driving. That was back on Saturday night. Mounties also say alcohol and cannabis were found in Dahlke's car. Now, many questions still remain surrounding the crash. Sergeant Tanner Maurice hopes to help answer some of those questions. He is the Regina officer in charge of reconstructing the scene. On the Evan Bray Show, he says each crash is broken into multiple stages.
1: I mean, we kind of break it down into pre-collision evidence and then kind of the area of impact or the moment of impact and then post-collision.
0: So again, many questions that still need to be answered. And once new information comes to light, of course, we will bring you the very latest. Also today, we are covering new comments from U.S. President Donald Trump following his latest tariff threat on Canada.
2: In all fairness to them, they need us to survive. Without us, there's no way they can survive. So, but they've been very, very tough over a period of the last 50 years, actually.
0: The president yesterday signing a new document to bring in 50% tariffs on most Canadian goods in 30 days. Now, Sticks and Doodles in Regina just started shipping to the U.S. again. Now, with the threat of these new tariffs, the craft and knickknack store might have to stop. Co-founder Kyle Moffitt says they can't just pretend that this isn't happening.
3: This is a huge amount of money that is being levied against our customers in the States and all Canadian business customers in the States.
0: On a $30 tree ornament, for instance, he says the next tariffs would add another $15. Moffitt hopes Trump will change his mind in the next 30 days, but if he doesn't, Moffitt hopes Canadians will do what they do best and support each other. Keeping you in the know through your day, this is Saskatchewan Afternoon. Shauna Foster stops by for What's Trending.
4: Too many misses, not enough hits.
5: And we don't.
4: Looks like it's one and done for the World Cup halftime show. It will not be returning despite the A-list group of talent and a billion eyes on it. There's a really great video of Justin Bieber going around following his performance. He just casually strolls across the pitch. Taylor Swift putting fans on high alert.
6: But I loved you.
4: There's another new album coming. Swifties noticed three of the singer's tracks on Spotify had their backgrounds changed. Swift was spotted in a recording studio at the start of summer, pulling all-nighters. We have the first official trailer for Avengers Doomsday. The new clip teases the arrival of Robert Downey Jr.'s Dr. Doom. Everything old is cool again. The most interested in the actual film part of the new Odyssey movie? Young adults who grew up in a digital age. And get ready for a blast from the TV pass with HGTV's new renovation show featuring Urkel Jaleel White. The totally 90s house will have a star-studded cast of former 90s stars, Brian Austin Green, Full House, cast members from The Cosby Show, and more. That's what's trending. I'm Shauna Foster.
0: Coming up,
7: legislation that the U.S. president's acting under is from 1930. Remember that. That was the beginning of the Great Depression.
0: We go to the experts. 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
0: Mm-hmm.
6: It's 1:30. I'm Andrew Shepherd. How does Canada respond to Trump's latest tariffs?
10: We will look at all options in terms of how we would respond if they do come into effect.
6: The tariffs are the big focus as the premiers meet today.
11: It is time for us to come to an agreement.
12: There is not a chance in hell that U.S. alcohol is going back on the shelf in British Columbia.
6: And Regina's police chief says the law will decide whether to grant permits to a mosque for an amplified call to prayer. In Saskatoon, partly sunny and 23, and in Regina, hazy, smoky, it's 24. With the news of new U.S. tariffs, some local businesses are on edge.
3: We've kind of been there before, and so some of that panic is gone, but you can't pretend that it's not happening.
6: Kyle Moffitt is one of the founders of Sticks and Doodles, a crafting and knick-knack business in Regina. He's hoping Donald Trump changes his mind quickly. If not, the business will have to make adjustments and stop shipping to the U.S. again.
3: We've now been a year without American customers, so it's not as big of a hit this time, but we're trying to grow our business.
6: Moffitt says Canadians are very good at taking care of each other, and that's what we need to keep doing. Prime Minister Mark Carney says he spoke with President Donald Trump this morning, and they've agreed to intensify trade negotiations within the coming weeks. He was also asked about provinces that have banned U.S. booze from store shelves. He says a decision to change,
10: first and foremost, will be taken by the provinces themselves, each individually, and should only be taken, in my judgment, as part of an overall agreement, and that's what we'll work to accomplish.
6: When asked if he'd consider dollar-for-dollar retaliatory tariffs, Carney says he'll look at all options in discussion with the premiers. While Saskatchewan put U.S. booze back on the shelves long ago, big purchasing provinces like Ontario and B.C. refuse until the U.S. drops its initial tariffs. At the premier's meeting today in PEI, B.C. Premier David Eby says there is not a chance in hell that American booze is returned to store shelves in his province.
12: I feel sorry for Americans. If you can't be friends with Canada, then you almost certainly do not have a friend anywhere in the world. And that is a very lonely place to be.
6: Meanwhile, Ontario Premier Doug Ford called Trump a bully, adding, "You have to stand up to the bully or else he keeps taking your lunch money." Premier Scott Moe says all sides need to put aside the rhetoric and support the federal government in its negotiations. Moe also has some advice for the negotiating team. Camp out in Washington and meet at every opportunity.
11: Engage and engage ambitiously and vigorously with this U.S. administration, because at the end of the day, they need a renewed agreement as well, and we need to realize that.
6: Mo says Saskatchewan is still working out what these new tariffs would mean for the province, but it appears they won't affect our biggest exports, oil and agri-food products. A friend of the man killed when a Rough Rider player's SUV collided with another vehicle says enough money has now been raised to send his body to India. Nearly $80,000 has been donated to a GoFundMe to help with 22-year-old Bhishma Rajaguru's repatriation. His friend Tonish Patel says the money will also help Rajaguru's parents, who are struggling with profound pain after losing their son. RCMP say Rider's linebacker Jaden Dahlke was driving the wrong way on Highway 11 north of Regina and collided with another vehicle, killing both men. Alcohol and cannabis were found in Dahlke's SUV. There are still a lot of unanswered questions following this crash. Sergeant Tanner Maurice with Regina Police joined the Evan Bray Show to explain how the reconstruction team investigates crashes like this. He says the investigation usually has one goal.
1: When we do reconstruct these collision scenes, we have to be able to kind of answer the question, like, could this have been avoided? When could these, you know, two parties have possibly even seen each other? Or if they could have at all.
6: He says damage to the road can also tell the story of what happened. Another death on the highways. RCMP say a pedestrian was struck and killed by a vehicle on Highway 212 west of Duck Lake. The driver remained at the scene when this happened early Sunday morning. The victim has been identified as a 33-year-old woman from Beardies and Okemosis Cree Nation. Regina's police chief says she's troubled by the divisiveness of the debate surrounding an amplified call to prayer by a mosque in downtown Regina. City Hall reporter Jeff Smith has more.
13: Last week, the Regina City Jamia Masjid invited people to give their feedback on whether it should continue a weekly call to prayer on Fridays. Regina Police Service granted a trial permit, but the mosque decided to pause it after the first one. Police Chief Laura Lee Davies says some of the public debate has crossed the line.
14: It's fostered conversations that I would say are bordering on definitely disrespectful, but certainly bordering on hate crimes.
13: RPS has been given survey results, and Davies says they'll go over them as part of the decision to issue a future permit, but ultimately she says it's the bylaw they'll have to go by. In Regina, I'm Jeff Smith.
6: It's 1:35. I'm Andrew Shepherd. The latest local news is as close as your phone. 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
0: I'm Justin Blackwell. 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Turning to weather, it's about to heat up again for Saskatoon and central Saskatchewan. Some cloud this afternoon, hazy, high of 25. Partly cloudy tonight, low of 15, and then partly sunny tomorrow, getting up to a high of 28. For Regina and southern Saskatchewan, a few clouds, hazy as well, high of 26. A few clouds tonight, low of 13, and then mainly sunny for tomorrow, getting up to a high of 29 degrees. So right now in Saskatoon, we have some cloud, a bit of haze, a slight breeze out of the southwest at 7, 23 degrees. A few clouds in Regina, hazy as well. A wind out of the southwest at 10 and 24. 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
0: It's 1:39, and Ontario Premier Doug Ford is calling for Canada to retaliate if the latest U.S. tariff threat goes ahead next month. Ford says he wants to see tit-for-tat tariffs if there's no resolution by President Donald Trump's deadline next month. You are listening to Saskatchewan Afternoon. I'm Justin Blackwell. Of course, this is in response to Trump's latest threat, 50% tariffs on most Canadian goods set to take effect, as I mentioned, in 30 days. Our business analyst, Paul Martin, joined the Evan Bray Show to share his thoughts.
19: You know, I think about how we reacted to the announcement of tariffs back in February of 2025 versus how we react to this announcement yesterday. Are we rightfully so becoming complacent with the threat of tariffs?
7: A little bit. You know, it is, that old question is whether or not today is Taco Tuesday. You know, Taco meaning Trump always chickens out, is that he announces these things and then backs off or whatever. I get the sense, though, that this time it's a little bit different. And it might be amped up just a bit more. It's certainly the reaction we're seeing from across the country, from the political leadership, Canadian political leadership, is that maybe this one's got a little bit more teeth, but we do have 30 days to, make our position known and to see if the test is going to be, are we going to, toss a couple chips on the table, or are we going to continue to play the cards close to the vest and not make any bets at this point? So I don't know. I mean, this has been such a protracted conversation and debate and negotiating process that if you look at kind of the latest set of events, Trump said no to extending Kuzma, now this, maybe he has decided to amp it up. Perhaps that's just because he's a little grumpy with the way the rest of the world is treating him and he needs some kind of a win. I mean, who knows, right? And you and I do not sit in the back rooms to really sense what is the flavor of the conversation that's going on at the bargaining table. So we speculate on this stuff, but this one does have quite a list of products and export items that we haven't seen before, and we're just starting to get more of that detail. So this one does seem to be just a bit amped up. Now, whether it actually is posturing or it's more something we have to actually learn to contend with, yet to be seen. But I kind of just go back to your point at the very beginning, this legislation that the U.S. president's acting under is from 1930. Remember that. That was the beginning of the Great Depression. And that was why they brought that legislation in at that time, was America thought that, they went into the Great Depression because of the international situation as opposed to a domestic one. Hindsight says that that was a wrong move on their part, but that's where the source of the stuff comes from. And as you rightly indicated, they've never used it before. It's probably because it really isn't a very good piece of work, but it's one that Trump was able to get the lawyers to find, and it's him just being able to get back into the game and up the ante a little bit.
19: Paul Martin, Royalco business commentator, joining us here this morning. The other thing that we learned yesterday, Pete Hoekstra, the U.S. ambassador to Canada, was speaking at a conference in Edmonton, and he actually shared an interesting story about the meeting that Mark Carney had October 7th, 2025 at the White House. We all remember that meeting very well. Pete Hoekstra said that the prime minister proposed, as part of a preliminary trade agreement, Canada would be willing to ship 3 to 4 million barrels of oil to the United States, additional barrels of oil. This is on top of the 4 million barrels of oil a day that we send to the U.S. Now, the way Pete Hoekstra told this story, Paul, is that there were a couple of people there, the U.S. Interior Secretary Don Burgum and U.S. Energy Secretary Chris Wright, who both basically were extending their hand across the table to shake as soon as Carney said it, and for lack of a better term, got slapped beside the head by Trump to say, no, that's not how we negotiate. That's not a good negotiating strategy. So is this continuing to be part of getting the upper hand on negotiations by Donald Trump?
7: You just can't help but think it is. That he's always looking for ways to amp up the rhetoric, and then he backs off as you get closer to the deadline. And to hear that characterization by the U.S. ambassador, I mean, why wouldn't they want more energy and why wouldn't we want to sell more? That just sounds like a win-win. Trump doesn't like win-win. He likes win only. And so if he thinks the other side is going to get something, he has to push back a little. So that's what they're doing today. And you remember, there was a day, and I mean literally a day, when Doug Ford said he was going to put a 25% surcharge on U.S. Exports of electricity. And, you know, we backed off that one really quickly. It lasted 24 hours. So there is some leverage Canada has, but, you know, at the end of the day, they're our biggest customer. And you really have to ask yourself when you're in business, you know, customer kind of comes first. So how far do you push your business along or your relationship along if you're constantly kicking your customer in the knee?
0: That was our business analyst, Paul Martin, talking earlier today on the Evan Bray Show, giving us some insight on Donald Trump's latest tariff threat. And if you want to hear that full conversation, you can find it over at CKOM.com and CJME.com. Keeping you up to date and up to the minute, this is Saskatchewan Afternoon on 650 CKOM and 980 CJME. And as you've been hearing today, Prime Minister Mark Carney telling us that he did talk to the president this morning.
20: We agreed to intensify negotiations in the coming weeks, and the team and myself look forward to doing that. As always, Canadians, governments, business, labor will stand together to build Canada strong and to have a trading relationship with our North American partners that benefits everyone.
0: And Carney was asked,

0: Mark Carney will be meeting virtually with the premiers this afternoon. He'll be there in person tomorrow. Premier Scott Moe says Saskatchewan is still trying to figure out what the threatened tariffs would mean here. He says it's a difficult time right now in the trade relationship, but Canada needs to forget about the rhetoric.
1: These tariffs do nothing for making for a more competitive North American economy. And it speaks to the importance of us as subnational governments to support our federal government in being very ambitious at the negotiating table and reviewing the CUSMA deal that we have. The CUSMA deal that I would say North Americans, Americans and Canadians value and would like to see renewed sooner rather than later to provide that certainty in our respective economies. We'll be doing what we can as a subnational government to support our federal government at that negotiating table. And in particular, I think the next 30 days, my ask would be from the province of Saskatchewan is for Ambassador Wiseman, Janice Schray, Dominic LeBlanc to take direction from the Prime Minister to be very ambitious in those negotiations, to meet virtually each and every day to find a resolution to the current tariffs that we have and to find some certainty in how we can move forward in building that that strong North American economy, that competitive North American economy, so that we can turn our minds to other things. Ensuring, and most paramount, I think, is to ensure the sovereignty of our respective nations and collectively the sovereignty of our continent.
0: That was Premier Scott Moe earlier today from Prince Edward Island, where the Premier's meetings are happening. It appears the new tariffs, according to Moe, wouldn't affect our biggest exports, oil and agri-food products, but it'll be an interesting few days, few weeks, as that tariff deadline continues. Still ahead, Saskatchewan's number one sports show, The Green Zone with Jamie Nye. Now the Woodfile with Murray Wood.
2: There are a lot of feelings around the death of Saskatchewan Rough Rider Jaden Dalkey on the weekend, and one of them is anger. I refer, of course, to the crash on Highway 11 that killed Dalkey and a 22-year-old man from India living in Regina, Bhishma Rajaguru. Dalkey was in the wrong lane. There was alcohol and cannabis found in his vehicle. It isn't known yet, though, if there were any intoxicants in his body. And RCMP say they may not ever release that information, meaning some people will form their own conclusions based on what they consider logical assumptions, which aren't the same as facts. What began as a natural outpouring of grief and sympathy for Dalkey, his family, and teammates is now tempered by questions. Was he impaired? Why was he driving the wrong way? Rider management, coaches, and teammates eulogized Dalkey yesterday. Should they still? How should this be handled at Thursday's game? Sorrow and blame can be difficult emotions to reconcile. I'm Murray Wood.
0: It's 150. Here's what's making news around the world. The attacks have ramped up between the U.S. and Iran as that memorandum of understanding has all but dissolved. The attacks have deterred ships from crossing the Strait of Hormuz, and another shipping blockade has been established by Iranian-backed Houthi rebels in the Red Sea. Still, U.S. President Donald Trump says today that he's prepared to continue the attacks on Iran.
3: Nobody knows, except the Iranians, the damage that we've done to them. We have done damage that will take them 20, 25 years to recover from. So if we left tomorrow, we had a big success. But we're not leaving tomorrow.
0: U.S. Defense Secretary Pete Hegseth is appearing before lawmakers in Congress today. Four service members have died in recent days, and nearly 100 have suffered some level of injury since July 7th. Two American tourists are recovering in the hospital after police say they were stabbed near the Acropolis. We got more from ABC's at James Longman.
4: This happened right outside the Acropolis Museum. It's an area crowded with early morning tour groups. This is Greece's top tourist attraction, and it was open early this morning because of the heat wave. Police say the suspect had been out in the street brandishing a knife, and he is now in custody. He's described as a 60-year-old man with severe psychological problems.
0: Again, that was ABC's James Longman. Robots are already common in factories, we know that, but now the bots are hitting the books.
5: Salamanca City Central School District has announced it spent nearly $60,000 on Sally, a humanoid robot that's designed to serve as a teaching assistant. Superintendent Dr. Mark Beeler says the robot will be part of an AI and robotics course designed by Apple co-founder Steve Wozniak.
6: We're starting extremely small with juniors and seniors, and Sally will add

0: in many ways sort of as a tutor.
1: The district says robots will never replace teachers, staff members, or meaningful human interaction. Mike Dubusky, ABC News.
2: And doctors down under say it's a miracle, and the odds of it being repeated are 1 in 15 million. 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
3: A 34-year-old woman from Australia delivering four identical quadruplet girls. 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
4: One fertilized egg that then splits not once, not twice, but three times into four different babies, who then share a placenta. 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
3: The babies were conceived without the help of fertility treatments. Even more unusual, says the doctor. Sherry Preston, ABC News.
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2: It's 1:56, and for a lot of you homeowners out there, a well-kept lawn doesn't have to mean hours of mowing, watering, and maintenance. Monty Dobson is with Rapid Lawn Landscape Solutions and was on the Greg Morgan Morning Show explaining why more homeowners are embracing low-maintenance landscaping.
11: Yeah, we're definitely seeing a trend towards the low-maintenance side of things. You know, we all run busy lives and everything else. You know, things like artificial turf
5: and rock and mulch beds, and you know, anything where they don't have to pick up the lawnmower and do that kind of work is definitely trending right now for sure. We've seen artificial turf sales increase significantly over the last 5 years especially, and I think it's definitely that maintenance item that that is attracting people towards that.
9: And what do we need to know about picking the right artificial turf?
5: There are many different choices out there. You can go to big box stores and get stuff for really cheap, to be honest, but it's sourced, you know, overseas and not necessarily the highest quality. You know, the brands that we carry generally are built here in either Canada or the U.S. and are high quality and look like actual grass.
9: I have artificial turf, and I got it probably a good 15, 16 years ago. It was expensive. Is it more expensive than it used to be, or has it become more affordable?
5: I would say the cost probably hasn't come down. It still is, I would say, significant compared to, say, sod or other options. However, how we generally position it, if you know, it's a longer-term investment, so if you kind of pay the piper now, factor in that you don't have to have a lawnmower, you don't have to fertilize it, you don't have to water it for 5-10 years down the road. If you factor in all those cost savings, that's kind of offsets the original shock and awe of the first cost.
9: Okay, if someone has a limited budget, Monty, but wants to dramatically improve their curb appeal, where should they spend their money first?
5: I would say backyard living spaces are definitely trending right now. They're wanting to build a backyard retreat. Sometimes just as simple as a paver patio in the backyard or a fire pit to have more of a staycation in the backyard. You know, water features is another one that's trending right now with some water flowing, and it's kind of a calming effect. Focusing on the backyard side of things is a nice way to increase the value of your home and also, you know, have fun with friends and family in the backyard.
9: Monty, is there any one landscaping mistake you see homeowners make over and over that ends up costing them time or money?
5: A couple of things. So lots of people think they can do it themselves. Get many calls where people are halfway through their project and they've either messed it up badly and we come in and repair it. And generally that increases the cost significantly because we have to redo it. The other one is just hiring the right contractor. So definitely do research when you're hiring contractors. Check references and backgrounds of what they've done. Make sure they're insured and have workers' compensation and all that kind of stuff too. Because if their mistakes happen, you need to be able to know that you're backed up by some form of guarantee or warranty as well.
9: How important is proper drainage?
5: Drainage is a huge issue we're seeing, especially with the heavy clay soil that we have. Drainage, you know, to the exterior parts of the property is absolutely huge, because if you get water pooling next to your foundation and house, we see a lot of people with, you know, water issues and water coming in the basement and all that. So drainage is a massive consideration when taking on any type of landscape project for sure.
12: And if you are going the route of artificial turf, as you heard Monty Dobson say, do some research, maybe pay a little more, and do it right, because there are some awful looking yards out there. After the news, it is Saskatchewan's number one sports show, The Green Zone with Jamie Nye, and we'll get the very latest from our Green Zone Rider reporter Britton Gray on Riders practice, closed practice today as they get ready for the Edmonton Elks. I'm Justin Blackwell. 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
13: It's 2 o'clock. I'm Andrew Shepherd. Two more deadly crashes in an already tragic week on Saskatchewan highways. A local business tries to navigate yet another round of Trump's tariffs.
14: You can't pretend that it's not happening.
13: And Regina's police chief says the law will guide any decisions on future permits for an amplified call to prayer. In Saskatoon, partly sunny and 23, and in Regina, a little hazy and smoky, and it's 24. It has been a deadly week on the highways in Saskatchewan, as we learn about two more fatal crashes. RCMP say three people were killed when an SUV collided with a semi that was parked on the side of Highway 1 east of Maple Creek yesterday afternoon. They've been identified as a 49-year-old woman, a 72-year-old woman, and a 75-year-old man, all from Estevan. A pedestrian was also struck and killed by a vehicle west of Duck Lake. RCMP say that happened early Sunday morning, and the driver remained at the scene. The pedestrian has been identified as a 33-year-old woman from Beardies and Okemesis Cree Nation. That makes it nine people killed in crashes on Saskatchewan highways over the last 5 days. There are still many questions after the crash on Highway 11 that killed two people, including a Rough Rider. Sergeant Tanner Maurice with Regina Police joined the Evan Bray Show to discuss how these types of investigations are done. He says even in a crash where both people have died, the urgency of finding out what happened is still there.
15: Trying to find out what happened so that we can tell the families of these, you know, these individuals who've lost their lives exactly what went down, if it is something that's going to be useful for them, that's important to us.
13: He says they'll also look at things like tire marks on the ground and metal gouges on the road left behind by the vehicles. As President Trump announces new tariffs on Canada, local businesses are feeling the impacts once again. Regina's Sticks and Doodles just started shipping to the U.S. again. Now the craft and knick-knack store might have to stop. Co-founder Kyle Moffitt says they can't just pretend this isn't happening.
14: This is a huge amount of money that is being levied against our customers in the States and all Canadian business customers in the States.
13: On a $30 tree ornament, he says the next tariffs would add another $15. Moffitt hopes Trump will change his mind in the next 30 days, but if he doesn't, he hopes Canadians will do what they do best and support each other. Prime Minister Mark Carney says he spoke with U.S. President Donald Trump this morning, and they agreed to intensify negotiations on the Canada-U.S.-Mexico Agreement on Trade in the coming weeks. Carney was asked by reporters if he'd consider dollar-for-dollar retaliatory tariffs.
16: We will look at all options in terms of how we would respond if they do come into effect. That's part of what we'll be discussing with premiers.
13: President Trump signed off on bringing in 50% tariffs on most Canadian goods in 30 days. The White House says it's punishment for Canada's, quote, discriminatory treatment of American cars, alcohol, and dairy. These new tariffs are a big talker as the premiers meet in PEI today. But the premiers of provinces with U.S. booze ban still in place are vowing not to budge. That includes BC's David Eby.
17: There is not a chance in hell that U.S. alcohol is going back on the shelf in British Columbia. And I'm proud of that, and I know the British Columbians support that.
13: He says the idea that the president can bully Canada into whatever he wishes is incorrect. Premier Scott Moe says Saskatchewan is still trying to figure out what these new U.S. tariffs would mean for the province. He says it's a difficult time right now in the trade relationship, but Canada needs to forget about the rhetoric.
18: The ultimate goal isn't to counter-tariff and further weaken the North American economy. The ultimate goal is to get to a renewed agreement.
13: He says the provinces need to come together and support the federal government in its negotiations. Moe says the negotiating team also needs to camp out in Washington and be meeting with its counterparts at every opportunity. Regina's police chief says the law, not public opinion, will ultimately decide whether to grant any future permits to a downtown mosque for an amplified call to prayer. City Hall reporter Jeff Smith has more.
19: Survey results gathered by the Regina City Jamia Masajid are now in the hands of Regina police. Chief Laura Lee Davies says they'll go over the findings, but if there's another application, RPS will have to go by the noise bylaw.
20: There isn't any opportunity in that bylaw that says public opinion has, you know, a check mark there. So, you know, it's good information to us for us to look at.
19: Davies says she's troubled that the public debate has at times been disrespectful and even bordered on hate speech. The mosque hasn't decided yet whether it will resume its Friday outdoor call to prayer. In Regina, I'm Jeff Smith.
13: Drone spraying is taking off after Ottawa approved the technology for spraying pesticides. Green Arrow Tech is one of the companies showcasing its drones this week at Ag in Motion. Reporter Mia Holowaychuk got to see how it works close up.
21: Co-founder of Green Arrow Tech, Warren Genick, says the timing really couldn't be better for this regulatory change, and he's spent years preparing these drones.
22: One of the big factors that the drone particularly can solve very well is being able to get out and apply a product or an application to a crop while the ground is wet, maybe too wet that you wouldn't be able to get a traditional ground sprayer on.
21: He says demand is already growing and that agricultural drones could become a more common tool used on Saskatchewan farms. At Ag in Motion, I'm Mia Holowaychuk.
13: 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It's 2:06. In Regina and southern Saskatchewan, a few clouds tonight, low 13. Then tomorrow, partly sunny, high 29. Sunshine for Thursday, high 31. In Saskatoon and central Saskatchewan, partly cloudy tonight, low 15. Tomorrow, partly sunny, high 28. Sunny on Thursday, high 31. Across Saskatchewan, the Battle Fords 22, Prince Albert 24, Swift Current 22. Weyburn 23, Estevan 22, Yorkton 23, Moose Jaw 23. In Regina, hazy and smoky. Southwest wind at 10, it's 24 degrees. And in Saskatoon, partly sunny, just a breeze from the southwest at 7, it's 23 degrees. The time is 2:07. I'm Andrew Shepherd.
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afternoon, Saskatchewan. Jamie and I with you, and we are live at Ag in Motion, thanks to our hosts of Adama. We are in the Adama Lounge here at Ag in Motion, of course, just outside Langham, west of Saskatoon, and the mini city is built up and ready to go for the next 3 days of Ag in Motion. I am here this afternoon, and then Evan Bray will be broadcasting live from Ag in Motion on Wednesday and Thursday. And of course, if you want to check out the Adama team, that you can't miss them. They've actually honored the green zone with green and white Hawaiian shirts for today and through the weekend. So nice of them to host us here in the lounge. Pop in, grab a cold drink, escape some of the sun and warmth out there, of course, at Ag in Motion. And please do pop by, say hi if you stop in either today with me or say hi to Evan Bray between 8:30 and 12:30. Speaking of Evan Bray, there's going to be a little change on Thursday with Green and White Prognostications, as doing Green and White Prognostications live from Ag in Motion, a little difficult, just like Smartest Radio Listener was today. So the Green Zone will take over the Green and White Prognostications on Thursday just before the pregame show at 5. So 4:30 for that half hour this week for Green and White Prognostications. But we get this thing started.

0: We begin the Green Zone each and every day with the starting lineup, the top sports headlines, and we begin at Rider practice today, where it was closed, but yesterday may be a sign that the Rough Riders might soon welcome back their 2024 CFL Defensive Player of the Year.
1: Way down the field, looking for Geno Lewis, intercepted. Roland Milligan, who else?
2: Adams to the right, it's intercepted. Picked off Roland Milligan.
1: Out to his right, over the middle, intercepted, sliding underneath, who else?
0: Yes, Roland Milligan Jr. was a full participant in practice yesterday. He was with the starters. We'll wait in about 45 minutes or so, as we usually when they announce the injury report, and today's the day when they announce if they're available or out this week against the Edmonton Elks. So Roland Milligan Jr. progressing closer and closer, injured in week one with the shoulder injury, but they said it wasn't going to be too severe. He still has two games left on the six-game injured list, but they can pull him off early. Some other Rider news is a star of the United Football League, Derek Roberson, has signed with the Rough Riders, added to the reserve roster. He's coming off a season in the UFL. He was named an all-star. He had 7 sacks, 9 tackles for a loss in 9 games. And, of course, it is a game week Thursday, the Saskatchewan Rough Riders taking on the Edmonton Elks. 7 o'clock at Mosaic Stadium. The Green Zone pregame show is at 5. And, again, a reminder, green and white prognostications. We take it over from Evan on Thursday at 4:30. Also, CFL news, Sean Lemon is back.
3: Evans holds on to it, ducks away, but he can't get away from the second man. Lemon drops for you here in the nation's capital. Sean Lemon.
4: Pressure coming, look out. And that's 3 straight defensive plays for Sean Lemon.
0: Yes, Sean Lemon. He is signed by the Toronto Argonauts, trying to bolster their pass rush. So they brought in the 37-year-old. He had 1 sack in 5 games with Montreal last season. Of course, he's only played a dozen or so games because, well, he was suspended, violating the gambling policy and the drug policy over the last 2 years. Over his career, 103 sacks spread over 15 years. Meanwhile, we turn our attention to baseball, and yes, the Jays have lost again.
5: And now a drive to deep center field, and Mesa's hit it out. Fastball grounded to second and into right, and the second run of the night comes in to score. Fly ball hit deep left field. Straw watching, it's gone.
0: Yes, the Toronto Blue Jays lose 7-1. And after the All-Star break, if anybody had any hope that they were actually going to make the playoffs, that is almost dashed. 5.5 games back of the wild card spot because another team keeps winning.
6: Due to O'Neill. Line drive, caught! Jay catches it, and that's 14! The Red Sox keep on rolling!
0: 14 straight wins for the Boston Red Sox. That is not helping the Toronto Blue Jays playoff chances. Red Sox 6, Orioles 5. In fact, this is the second longest streak in Red Sox franchise history. Think how long the Red Sox have been around. Their franchise record is 15, so they're one short of tying a record that was set in 1946. Remember those Red Sox led by Ted Williams losing in the World Series? Yeah, that's how long ago that streak was. 80 years later, the Red Sox are one win from tying that franchise mark. They actually are taking on the Blue Jays in a 3-game set in Boston starting next Friday. As we wrap up the starting lineup, a familiar name has joined the coaching staff of Canada's World Junior roster.
7: Here they come again. Carter jumps for Getzlaff, scores!
8: Tapped it up. Puck comes up ahead. Getzlaff. Can he do it? Yes, he can!
9: Ducks shorthanded again. Getzlaff looks up. Brownie to the bench. Getzlaff scores!
0: There you have it. Ryan Getzlaff will be an assistant coach for the World Juniors, setting place, of course, in December and January in Edmonton and Red Deer this year. So not too far away for the Regina product and his family to take in the action as he goes behind the bench. Misha Donskoff alongside Drew Bannister, Brad Lauer, Jim Holton will be the coaches. Dan DePalma, goaltending coach, announced Getzlaf has been with the Hockey Canada, but more in a managerial role for the World Championships Olympics Four Nations. This is the first time he will be one of the assistant coaches. So there you have it. There's the starting lineup. We got a busy show today. Drew Roman is going to pop by. Again, we are live at Ag in Motion. Check us out in the lounge, hosted by Adama. Check out the crew and their green and white, Green Zone-esque Hawaiian shirts this afternoon. A member of Adam is going to join me, sports fan, sports family. Katie Spear is going to be here, so we can thank her for hosting us this afternoon. Also, Cody Fajardo, Edmonton Elks quarterback, is going to join me over the phone, of course, as the Elks are coming to Saskatchewan on Thursday. The former Rough Rider quarterback at 2:35. As mentioned, Drew Remendel will be here. Lee Cormish. Can't wait to talk to Lee about his World Cup tour. He tried, I don't know if he's successful, but we'll find out. He tried to visit all 16 host cities during the World Cup and watch at least one match over the last month and a week. So we'll see if Lee Cormish from Saskatoon met that feat. Also, Britton Gray with the latest on the Rough Riders. And my chat with Adam Scully on a very interesting Open Championship over the weekend, as Ryan Fox, the surprise winner, but you had Rory and Bryson and Scottie Scheffler ruffling some feathers, maybe, with Bryson DeChambeau wanting the president to weigh in on a two-stroke penalty, and of course Rory McIlroy putting Bryson on blast for making everybody wait for their tee times on Friday night. Adam Scully's perspective from Golf Talk Canada. It's all here on the Green Zone this afternoon. Again, stop on by the Ag in Motion Lounge hosted by Adama this afternoon right here on 980 CJME and 650 CKOM.
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11: 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I'm on location. The Nitro display is on 4th Street here. And again, this is one of these stories, when you hear this for the first time, you think, really? 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Prove it to me. We're talking about the technology known as Green Lightning, and they are the Canadian distributor for it, Nitro, here. 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
15: Hey, straight guy, I gotta tell my neighbor something, and I don't know how to say it.
16: Cal, have you been leaving pies in his backyard again?
15: Well, yeah, but this is something different. 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
16: 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Maybe he's just big boned.
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16: Why is this any of your business?
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15: He needs a diet, all right.
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15: Okay, so I won't tell him his dog is fat. 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
16: Wait, they still have milkmen?
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0: young for the blues.
1: Jamie and I live on location. Egg in Motion, of course, just west of Langham. And we thank our hosts here at the Egg in Motion Lounge. Adam of the Major, a sponsor in here. They got some giveaways, $500 gift card WestJet to scan and win. So if you're at Egg in Motion all week, pop on in. You can't miss the Adam and team. They're all decked out. I heard they changed their colors from blue to green this week for the Green Zone for us, so we thank for them for their hospitality. And so we can do it in person right now with Katie Spear, Area Business Manager for Central Saskatchewan of Adama. And from what I understand, Katie, the one person who wasn't scared of me to talk a little sports here on the Green Zone this afternoon. So I appreciate the effort as everybody else scattered right when we were coming on the air.
2: Oh, it's my pleasure, Jamie.
1: So... Your sports family.
2: Big sports family, yeah.
1: Husband and son went to Minnesota on a wicked sports trip.
2: Yeah, big sports trip, yeah. Our family holidays pretty much revolve around sports these days, as many Saskatchewan families do. You know, you see wonderful corners of the province like Estevan, Saskatchewan, and, you know, all the way up to Meadow Lake and playing sports.
1: Yeah, well, let's see. Hockey tournament in Aberdeen this year. So popped on over to Aberdeen for the...
2: beautiful little facility in Aberdeen.
1: Oh, yeah, the mini rink. Yeah. We didn't play on the mini rink, but with the main rink attached and cheer competitions in Warman all that other stuff.
2: The Legend Center, yeah.
1: Yeah, we
2: are blessed with some really nice facilities so close to our doorstep. So it is, my kids are really lucky in that way, where I grew up in the middle of nowhere where we didn't, you know, we were 15 minutes from any kind of civilization.
1: Katie was telling me your sports journey was, I think you listed every sport imaginable, except for maybe rugby.
2: No. No, we didn't have rugby where I was from, but if you didn't play the sport, there wasn't a team, so you sort of got wrangled into a little bit of everything.
1: Yeah, no cuts in small towns,
2: no
1: Saskatchewan.
2: Cuts.
1: You're making a team if you sign up, right?
2: Yeah.
1: What's the big sport in your family? It's baseball?
2: Well, right now, it just finished baseball, and we'll pivot to hockey, and we have a dance and a singer in our family, so we'll pivot to that in September, and then it'll be full steam ahead. We are in our sweet spot, we call it, where we don't actually have any sports to go to for that 2 weeks out of the year that you can plan a holiday around. And then we'll be back into it in September.
1: Yeah, my family's at the same spot. Our oldest are almost the same age. My youngest is a little younger than yours, but I think hockey camp's starting in about 3 weeks. Away we go.
2: Right. Yeah.
1: But, okay, you're Blue Jay fans.
2: Blue Jay fans, yeah. Heartbroken.
1: How are we feeling about...
2: Well, we couldn't even watch the start of the season because we still had PTSD after what happened in the World Series.
1: Yeah.
2: Like, your heart hurt for many, many, many weeks afterwards. There was even some tears shed in our house, so it was pretty hard to even start watching it again. It's a recovery year. I feel like it's really hard to do that back-to-back, and very high expectations. But we're Blue Jays fans forever. I remember where I was when Joe Carter hit the home run, and I think my kids will remember where they were when the Jays went to the World Series this year.
1: Happy to talk to somebody who was also alive when Joe Carter hit the home run, because most of the people I work with now,
2: they don't remember.
1: They're babies.
2: Yeah.
1: They're like, 90, when was that, 93? Yeah, I was born in 95.
2: No, you got it. I remember where I was. I remember the excitement in the playoff run, and we were forever Blue Jays fans after that. We had lots of when they weren't good, we cheered for the Atlanta Braves. We've cheered, occasionally for the Yankees because we were Derek Jeter fans. But, we kind of sort of get behind a player and then let the kids choose after that.
1: So Katie Spears joining us, our host today from Adama here at the lounge. And you got giveaways, so pop on in. That's the message you want to spread out for anybody coming to Egg in
2: Motion. Come on in. Come talk to your area business manager. Very social, very easygoing group we've got over here. We've got a little VIP area, and you can talk about any of our products or just catch up on what problems you have on your farm, and we'd love to hear from you.
1: Yeah, they're easy to find with their Hawaiian green and white
2: shirts. Yes. It didn't, driving in, I had a couple stares at me while I was driving in with this shirt on, and then I sort of was like, yeah, it'll make sense when you get to the show.
1: Yeah, come down the Egg in Motion Lounge with Adama, and you'll figure out the story.
2: Yeah, there's a reason why we're dressed as tropical plants.
1: well, thank you so much for having the Green Zone here this afternoon.
2: Oh, it's my pleasure. Thanks for being here, and thanks Thanks for highlighting agriculture.
1: Yeah, right on.
2: Even in the sports scene here.
1: Well, do you know how many texts, calls we get from the combine during harvest or seeding?
2: Yes.
1: Plenty.
2: Well,
1: so shout out to all those.
2: Auto steer, so they got active listening ears.
1: Yeah.
2: Right?
1: Exactly. So
2: yeah.
1: We love hearing from the ag sector and love to keep you company out there in the ag business, especially, and spraying as well when you're out and about.
2: Yeah.
1: So, Katie, best of luck now that baseball season, best
2: Thanks.
1: Of luck in dance and hockey season.
2: Thank you. It's, shoulder season or whatever they call it.
1: Yeah, right on.
2: The quiet in between the next season. So.
1: A little breath here. That is Katie Spear, Area Business Manager for Central Saskatchewan. Come say hi to the Adama team here at the Ag in Motion Lounge. Pretty much the blue and silver building, the northwest corner of the mini city. That is Ag in Motion. As we continue here on the Green Zone with the 1 minute drill, the latest in sports, the Blue Jays are on the diamond today. They take on the Rays again after that loss last night. They're 5.5 games back of the Boston Red Sox, who cannot lose. They've won 14 straight going into tonight's game against Baltimore. And in the CFL, they're out with their players of the week. Davis Alexander, number one, after 402 yards, 3 touchdowns, and broke that Darian Durant record for consecutive passes without an interception. Travis Tice of the Owls and Calgary Stampeders running back Dedrick Mills rounds out the list. Coming up next, he's coming back to Saskatchewan, the quarterback of the Edmonton Elks, Cody Fajardo, next on 980 CJME and 650 CKOM.
0: The Green Zone with Jamie Nye is on now. Call 1-877-332-8255. 650 CKOM.
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0: It's 2:30. I'm Andrew Shepherd. It's been a deadly week on Saskatchewan highways, and it just got deadlier. RCMP say three people were killed when an SUV collided with a semi parked on the side of Highway 1 east of Maple Creek yesterday. The 49-year-old woman, 72-year-old woman, and 75-year-old man were all from Estevan. We're also learning a 33-year-old pedestrian was struck and killed by a vehicle on the highway west of Duck Lake. That happened early Sunday morning, and the driver remained on scene. That makes it 9 deaths on the highways over the last 5 days. Local businesses are trying to navigate the latest round of U.S. tariffs. Sticks and Doodles in Regina just started shipping to the U.S. again, but it might have to stop, saying the 50% tariff is a lot of money that its U.S. customers would have to pay. The premiers are meeting in PEI today with tariffs the big focus. B.C. Premier David Eby says there's not a chance in hell that U.S. booze is going back on the shelves in his province.
1: The idea of the president that he can bully us into whatever he wishes is incorrect.
0: Meanwhile, Saskatchewan Premier Scott Moe says all sides need to put aside the rhetoric and get down to business.
2: It is time for us to come to an agreement.
0: He says it appears these new tariffs won't affect Saskatchewan's biggest exports, oil and agri-food products. Regina's police chief says she's disturbed by the public debate over downtown mosque's public call to prayer. Laura Lee Davies says some of it borders on hate crimes. Police have been given survey results, but she says the law, not public opinion, will ultimately decide whether to grant any future permits. It's 2:31. In Regina and southern Saskatchewan, partly cloudy tonight with a 30% chance of showers and a risk of a thunderstorm, low 13. Tomorrow, partly sunny, high 24. Hotter for Wednesday, sunny, high 29. In Saskatoon and central Saskatchewan, tonight a 30% chance of showers and a risk of a thunderstorm, low 14. Then tomorrow, partly sunny, high 26. Sunny for Wednesday, high 29. In Saskatoon, cloudy, a breeze from the southwest at 4. It's 24 degrees. And in Regina, hazy and smoky, southwest wind at 12, it's 24. The time is 2:32. I'm Andrew Shepherd.
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4: A lot of people at Ag in Motion very curious about this green lightning technology. Chris Nicolation, Nitro Ag, Canadian rep for this amazing green lightning technology. When a farmer hears that he could have a nitrogen fertilizer factory really working on his farm, what are some of the more common questions that people are asking you these days?
5: I think the first one is how much does it make in a day? And the answer to that is 100 gallons, 100 U.S. gallons a day. Another one we'll see is you know, what's it cost? And the answer to that is $70,000 Canadian. And the last would be the, you know, how much is in it? And, you know, production is a little bit variable based off, you know, air temperature makes a difference, but we'll see typically 250 to 350 parts per million of nitrate nitrogen.
4: You got to figure a pretty good return and a payback at that price that you're saying and the amount it produces.
5: Yeah, if you're going to replace half your nitrogen with this or use this to top up what you dial back with, the machine will pay for itself in under 2 years and sometimes even shorter.
4: And how do they apply it?
5: Foliar is the best way, but in-furrow with the seed works as well, too. We see a good pop of germination putting it down with the seed.
4: A lot of people asking a lot of questions. Make sure you stop in here at Nitro Ag when you're coming out either today, tomorrow, or Thursday to Ag in Motion.
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6: The city of Saskatoon stands among the five top cities in the country when it comes to diversification of export markets. When the imposition of tariffs by the U.S. prompted a push for Canadians to look for alternate markets, Saskatoon, along with Kelowna and Calgary, did the best job of taking up that challenge, according to the Canadian Chamber of Commerce. I'm Paul Martin.
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0: Jamie and I with you live from Ag in Motion, just west of Langham. Of course, a three-day event here at, and we're at the Ag in Motion Lounge with the team from Adama, and they have their green and white Hawaiian shirts ready to go. They were going to wear blue, but then they saw the green zone was coming and decided to change color. So I enjoy the hospitality. Not sure how hospitable it'll be for Cody Fajardo at Mosaic Stadium on Thursday night as the quarterback of the Elks, former Rider quarterback, joins me now. It's great to have him back here on the green zone. Cody, how's the day going on this Tuesday, prepping for a big game Thursday?
1: Yeah, a little smoky and rainy here in Edmonton. That's quite the combo we got. But, we're fired up. We're on a short week, but playing for first in the West. I don't know if anybody had that on their bingo card for 2026 going into week seven. So I did, but I don't know if anybody else did.
0: Cody, you spoke to exactly where I wanted to go. What do you feel about where the Edmonton Elks are at from the perception outside the building to what you probably all saw inside the building, especially at the end of last year, going, we've got some positive momentum for 2026.
1: That's exactly right. We felt like we had really good momentum at the end of last year. We thought we beat some really good football teams late as well. Just teams that we beat, both teams that were in the Grey Cup, and that just gave us that confidence. We knew that we had a lot of young guys that were playing and kind of needed to be baptized by fire of just getting out there. And so the way that Ed was able to make some changes in free agency, but also retain a lot of the guys, and we didn't have a ton of turnover. Everybody knew the system. We didn't have to learn a new system. Last year, we knew everybody had to learn three new systems, offensively, defensively, special teams. So our continuity was there. Our training camp was better. And then personally for myself, just being the starting quarterback from the first week of training camp just gave me more confidence in a role that I was really familiar with. But we knew what we had in the building, and our goal was just to prove people that we're a competitive football team and start the season fast, because this organization hasn't started fast the last, I don't know, 5 years. So our goal is to start fast, and we did that in the first third of the season. Now this second third, we have to maintain that momentum and find a way to win some games against some very worthy opponents.
0: So one of the factors outside of Cody Fajardo is Justin Rankin. I think he was like 15, 16, somewhere there in the top 50 of the CFL. I looked at my ballot this week and went, okay, I had him 7th, which is now even not high enough. He might be number one. How many times do you hand him the ball or throw him the ball and think, oh, that's a 2-yard gain, and then you watch him 50 yards later run into the end zone?
1: Yeah, it happens every game. Every game, just about a handful of 4 or 5 times where I have front row tickets to the Justin Rankin show, and I call it the greatest show on turf. The guy, just what he does out of the backfield, what he does when we hand the ball off to him. I tell him all the time, he's the flint that makes our offense go. When Justin Rankin's going, our offense is going. BC kind of had our number a little bit offensively. We found a way to win that last game. Wasn't our best offensive performance. We won the ball game. But we want to get back to what we are, and that's a smash-mouth football team that is efficient on first down, and then we wear on teams, and then we take over in the fourth quarter. So that's our recipe, and we have a really tough task going against a very talented Riders team that, in their place, a team that's been playing the best football in this league the last 2 years. So we got our hands full. It's going to be a good measuring stick, and I think our guys are ready for that. But I just tell him, like, it's going to be a four-quarter dogfight, and it's going to come down to that old CFL last 3 minutes. Whoever has the ball last is going to win the game.
0: How do you approach a game that, for the other side and for your former teammates, it's going to be emotional with the loss of Jaden Dahlke this week?
1: Yeah, you know what? It's tough. Two people lost their lives, which you never know when it's your time, and sadly, it's you're talking about two people who lost their life. And I think, just speaking as a professional athlete, sometimes you get in the season and you feel like you're invincible. You feel like, you know, nothing can stop you. You're so focused on football. And this kind of puts things in perspective that you got to take a step back, and you're just like, anything can happen at any given moment, and not every day is guaranteed. So you have to take every game, every practice with gratitude. But the whole situation that's coming out, like you said, it's going to be emotional. And I told our guys the best way we can honor both victims that lost their lives was playing the game the right way, playing it, you know, how Dahlke would play, and being his former teammate, just knowing how he'd run down on kickoff and how he'd play special teams and how he played on defense. Like, the way we honor those guys is by going out there and giving Sask our best and competing until all four quarters. And so it'll be very emotional, but prayers for both families through this tough situation.
0: Cody Fajardo, quarterback of the Edmonton Elks, coming in. Cody, attendance last week, last home game, it dipped over 20,000. It's been rare in Edmonton to have over 20K for a game that doesn't involve the Riders or the Labor Day rematch. What's and the crowd noise, even on watching on television, Cody, I noticed. I used to be the sideline reporter in Edmonton when they were getting 30, 35K. It sounded better. Like, did it sound better for you on how engaged that fan base is, and how happy are you to see some more bums in the seats after a 5-1 start?
1: Yeah, extremely happy. I mean, we told them, we said, look, the only way to get fans back in the stadium is by winning games. And last year we did that, and more importantly, winning at home. And I believe we're 3-0 at home, and that's how you get people back in the stands. But you're right, when you run out of the tunnel and you see the lower bowl pretty full, it excites you. And for me, what I saw last year at the beginning of the year to where we're at this year, it just goes to show that there's a change happening throughout this organization. It starts at the top with Chris and all the way down through everybody throughout the organization. And we are doing everything we can to be involved in the community, to be a part of this community, and to give people a reason why to come to games. You know, the sad reality of pro sports right now is it's so expensive to take a family of four to a game or take people to a game. And so you want to give them a reason to come. And that's the only reason you can do it is by giving them a good product on the field where they go to the game and they say, that was so much fun. I want to go again. And I think we're doing that slowly but surely. And it's not going to happen overnight, but it's a game changer. When you're playing in stadiums like Mosaic and Princess Auto and it's packed and you have to use silent count, like, that is such an advantage for the home team. And I just hope that we can soon get to that as we continue to grow this thing.
0: Cody Fajardo with us. I just read a headline today, Cody, and I feel like, do you feel like maybe one of the most disrespected, underappreciated quarterbacks? Like, there was a headline, the Elks didn't need a franchise-type quarterback after all, and I go, a Grey Cup champion quarterback who's playing at the level Cody is this season, aren't you a franchise quarterback?
1: You know what? It's funny. Like, I've kind of just given up on it. You know, a younger me, it would piss me off. But now, I just want to win games. And to tell you the truth, if people want to keep counting me out, I'll just keep proving them wrong. Like, that's just my goal. And if I just keep winning games, what else can they say? You know, it's funny. Like, people were talking about it. And I'm off to, I think, statistically, my best year I've had in my entire career. But other quarterbacks are just playing so lights out that it's hard to compare. And, like, it doesn't seem like, because my numbers never jump off the page. But for me personally, like, I know I'm doing really good things. And I know what I bring to an organization, having been with Sask and finding ways to win there, and then Montreal winning there, and then now in Edmonton winning here. So, like, I know my value. And the earlier I just understood the value that I bring to a team, the better it was. The outside noise. I just understand the value I bring. I want guys to play for me, and it seems like guys will play for me and play hard for me. And I love nothing more than celebrating wins, which is how much blood, sweat, and tears and time you put into this game. Winning is very hard in this league and in professional sports. So when we find ways to win and we are 5-1, just celebrating with the guys, that makes it all worth it. So other quarterbacks have come out. I know Bo's come out and said I'm the most disrespected guy in the league. And so it does make me feel good when you hear Hall of Famers talking highly of you. But, you know, I'm just going to keep going at it one game at a time. And hopefully when my career is over and everybody takes my body at work, I can look back and be really proud of what I did in this league.
0: Okay. Has anybody else walked up to you like I did a few years ago, shook your hand and said I was wrong? Has anybody done that? Because I did that after you won the Grey Cup. So
1: Justin Dunk did that as well. He Arash, he did that as well. So there's been quite a few people that, and I say, you know what, no hard feelings. Like, your take is your take, But my goal as a player is to change your mind and to make you a believer and to make you a fan. And I hope I've done that with some people. And it's pro sports. People are either going to love you or they're going to hate you. That's just part of the game and part of the role that you play. But I hope the way that I play the game that more people fall in love with the way I play the game than not.
0: Previously, when you were on the Green Zone, I forget how many years ago, I asked you a question on how your family would actually pronounce your name, and I know it's not Fajardo. I think Luke Wilson gave it a go on TSN this season with the rolling of the R's. Did you hear that, and how did he do?
1: I did not hear it, but if he rolled his R's, that's pretty damn impressive. But yeah, you're right, it's Fajardo.

0: I know your son was born in Regina. It was an emotional departure, but does it get easier coming back?
1: You know what? I'm always excited. I loved Regina. People always found a way to knock Regina, the city. Like, I loved it. I'm a smaller city guy. Like, I enjoyed my time there. I enjoyed the people there. The relationships I built there, to this day, there's people that reach out to me after every game. That it just goes to show what great people are in that province, in that city. And so I've had a lot of Rider fans throughout the course of the last 4 years say, I'm following you, I'm a big fan of yours, except when you play the Riders. And they're just taking their time to message me that, whether it's social media, text, or whatever. I'm happy that I can look back at my time in Regina and with the Rough Riders, and I made an impact on that community, and I did everything I could. I laid it all on the line, tried to get them a great cup. They got it with Trevor, which I'm really happy for, because I said there's no better fan base that deserved a great cup more than the Rough Rider fans, and I'm glad that they got that. I'm sad that I wasn't able to bring it to them, but I got a lot of great memories there. So when I do get there and I get in Mosaic and I get in Hotel Sass, like those things, it just brings back so many great memories. And I'm just going to be happy to be there, happy to be competing against them. And I'm sure I'll get some boos and I'm sure I'll get some heckles, but I wouldn't expect it any other way.
0: Okay, I'm going to try. I'm going to try, Cody. That is Cody Fajardo. Did I get? How's that?
1: Pretty close. I'll give you a 7 out of 10. That's passing grade.
0: Okay,
1: That's passing grade.
0: I tried.
1: Hey, I like it. I like it.
0: Well, Cody, thanks so much. Safe travels to Regina. It's going to be a heck of a back-to-back.
1: Yeah, absolutely. See you guys on Thursday. Have a great one.
0: That is Cody Fajardo here on the Green Zone, quarterback of the Edmonton Elks. Coming up this day in sports history on 980 CJME and 650 CKOM.
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3: 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I'm at Nitro Ag set up here at Ag in Motion. 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

0: On this day in sports history, it was on this day in 2013 where a member of the Rough Riders started his illustrious receiving career. Yes, Dan Clark scored his first of two career touchdowns as the offensive lineman came out, caught a pass from Darian Durant in a 37-0 win over the Hamilton Tiger Cats. That happened on July the 21st, 2013. Time now for the Green Zone 1 Minute Drill, the latest in sports. The CFL out with their players of the week. Davis Alexander, 402 yards, 3 touchdowns, and broke Darian Durant's CFL record for consecutive passes without an interception. Also, Travis Tice of the Alouettes, 123 yards rushing, 49 yards receiving, 1 touchdown. Actually, all three came from the same game, Montreal and Calgary, as Dedrick Mills, the other star of the week of the Stampeders. He had 168 total yards and 2 touchdowns. Now, the Toronto Blue Jays take on the Rays. They're now 5.5 back of the wild card because the Boston Red Sox do not lose. They've now won 14 straight games going into tonight against Baltimore. Coming up next here on the Green Zone, he's joining me live in person. Yes, it's very rare to get Jamie and Drew together in the same spot, but here you have it today. We are at the Adama Lounge at Egg in Motion. Stop by, say hi, just like Sean from Prince Albert did. And this is 980 CJME and 650 CKOM.
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0: It's 3 o'clock. I'm Justin Blackwell. The number of people killed on Saskatchewan highways is on the rise. Donald Trump claims Canada can't survive without the United States. And spray drones are a must-see at Ag in Motion. Right now in Saskatoon and Regina, cloud, hazy, and 24 degrees. It has been a somber week on Saskatchewan highways. Since last Thursday, 9 people have died. The latest is a tragic update on a crash we were telling you about yesterday east of Piapot. That's near Maple Creek. We're learning 3 people are dead and the only living passenger is badly hurt. RCMP say an SUV crashed into a parked semi on Highway 1. All 3 of the victims are from Estevan. 2 people in the semi are expected to be all right. We are also learning a pedestrian was hit and killed by a car west of Duck Lake back on Sunday morning. The driver remained at the scene. The victim is a 33-year-old woman from the Beardies and Okamasis Cree Nation. Now, the other deaths involve a semi driver from Ontario after his rig rolled near Chaplin yesterday. Last week, a collision between a motorcycle and a car near Outlook killed 2 people. And of course, we've been telling you about the crash that killed Riders linebacker Jaden Dahlke and 22-year-old Bhishma Rajaguru. Well, today we're learning a friend of Bhishma's says enough money has been raised to send his body back to India. GoFundMe page shows nearly $80,000 has been raised for repatriation, but that can only be done after autopsies and toxicology tests are complete. Now, RCMP say Dahlke was driving on the wrong side of the highway near Lumsden when his SUV slammed into the car. Bhishma was driving. Mounties also say alcohol and cannabis were found in Dahlke's car. Now, many questions still remain surrounding that crash. Sergeant Tanner Maurice hopes to help answer some of those. He is the Regina officer in charge of reconstructing the scene. On the Evan Bray Show, he says each crash is broken into multiple stages.
1: I mean, we kind of break it down into pre-collision evidence and then kind of the area of impact or the moment of impact and then post-collision.
0: And for the very latest on this story, you can head to our website, ckom.com and cjme.com. Well, this just in, premiers say they have removed a major barrier to interprovincial sales of alcohol. Under a new deal, they are updating rules to allow more Canadian brewers and distillers to sell alcohol directly to Canadian consumers outside of their home provinces. The new deal comes after U.S. President Donald Trump announced plans to slap steep tariffs on Canadian beer, wine, and spirits. Now, following his latest tariff threat on Canada, new comments today from the president.
2: In all fairness to them, they need us to survive. Without us, there's no way they can survive.
0: And with the news and the new tariffs, some local businesses are on edge.
3: We've kind of been there before, and so some of that panic is gone, but you can't pretend that it's not happening.
0: Kyle Moffitt is one of the founders of Sticks and Doodles, a crafting and knick-knack business in Regina. He's hoping President Trump changes his mind quickly. If not, the business is going to have to make some adjustments and stop shipping to the U.S. again.
3: We've now been a year without American customers, so it's not as big of a hit this time, but we're trying to grow our business.
0: And this time of year would normally be when they ship the most to the United States. We are also learning a conversation was had this morning between Prime Minister Carney and the President. Carney was asked by reporters if he'd consider dollar for dollar retaliatory tariffs.
4: We will look at all options in terms of how we would respond if they do come into effect. That's part of what we'll be discussing with premiers.
0: And Premier Scott Moe has some thoughts.
5: Why would you want to fight with your largest trading partner, regardless of what they're saying? We need this trade agreement.
0: Speaking from the Premier's meeting in Prince Edward Island, Moe says Saskatchewan is still trying to figure out what the threatened tariffs from the United States would mean here. Prime Minister Mark Carney is expected in PEI to meet with the Premier's in person tomorrow. The attacks have ramped up between the U.S. and Iran as the Memorandum of Understanding has all but dissolved. The attacks have deterred ships from crossing the Strait of Hormuz, and another shipping blockade has been established by Iranian-backed Houthi rebels in the Red Sea. Still, President Trump says today the U.S. is prepared to continue to attack Iran. And this week, outside of Langham, we are getting a first-hand look at the future in farming. Ag in Motion is in full swing. As drones continue to evolve, they're finding a growing number of practical uses on the farm. after Ottawa approved the technology for spraying pesticides. Our Mia Holloway-Chuck is getting a look at how they work.
6: Co-founder of Green Arrow Tech, Warren Genick, says the timing really couldn't be better for this regulatory change. And he's spent years preparing these drones.
7: One of the big factors that the drone particularly can solve very well is being able to get out and apply a product or an application to a crop while the ground is wet, maybe too wet that you wouldn't be able to get a traditional ground sprayer on.
6: He says demand is already growing and that agricultural drones could become a more common tool used on Saskatchewan farms. At Ag in Motion, I'm Mia Holloway-Chuck.
0: It's 3:05. Taking a look at the markets, despite Trump's new tariff threat, the TSX gained 409 points at close at 35,369. The Dow was up 385 points, 52,225. The Canadian dollar dropped another two-tenths of a cent to 70.95 cents U.S., and oil is up $1.86 to $84.34 U.S. a barrel. Turning to weather, it's about to heat up again for Saskatoon and central Saskatchewan. Partly cloudy for tonight, going down to a low of 15, then partly sunny for tomorrow, and a high of 28 degrees. For Regina and southern Saskatchewan, a few clouds tonight, low of 13, mainly sunny for tomorrow, and a high of 29. Right now in Saskatoon, cloudy, hazy, a slight breeze out of the southwest at 4, 24 degrees. Cloudy and smoky in Regina, a wind out of the southwest at 12 and also 24 degrees. 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It's 3:07. I'm Justin Blackwell.
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0: afternoon, Saskatchewan. Jamie and I live here at the Egg in Motion Lounge, sponsored by Adama, our host this afternoon. Come check out the team here. 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They're the ones in the green and white Hawaiian shirts. That's all I'll have to say. If you're at Egg in Motion the next 3 days, you'll know exactly who to go talk to about some of the giveaways and the great products from Adama, from Egg in Motion. The Green Zone here live today, the Evan Bray Show on Wednesday and Thursday. Of course, I'll be heading back to Regina, walk through tomorrow, game day on Thursday, as the Riders take on the Elks. But it's a very rare occurrence over the last 17 years that Drew and I are actually in the same location in the flesh.
1: It's overtime right now, and there's a penalty shot about to take place.
2: But after my nap, I always watch the King of Warsaw.
3: It's time to drop the gloves.
4: Alright! But hey, as they say in hockey, let's do that hockey.
0: Sure, Remenda, I bribed him to come here today with a... I got one Pepsi per half hour. Yeah. I don't know how long the Twizzlers are going to last,
5: yeah,
0: Drew.
5: Probably not very long. Yeah, absolutely. How are you, young man?
0: I'm very good.
5: It's been a while since we sat together.
0: Yeah, exactly. As I said, over Drew and I are the relationship that other people go, are they together again?
5: Well, I actually have that relationship with a lot of people, too. When you think about my jobs, Rocco, San Jose Sharks.
0: Are they together?
5: Michelle and I have only been the only constant in that poor woman. But, yeah, so we're back together, you and me.
0: I'm trying to do the math. Are you
5: 44
0: years?
5: Yeah. She said to me, so our birthdays are very close in April.
0: Yeah.
5: And one day we're just before her birthday, coming up to my birthday apartment in San Jose, and she just turns and looks at me, and this is exactly how she says it. Do you realize on your next birthday, it'll be 45 years of us being together? Just like that. And I went, I didn't until now, honey, but settle down.
0: Don't get too excited about it.
5: That's how you're going to be in, like, well, we have to be about, what, 20 more years with you and me?
0: Yeah.
5: So.
0: No, a little bit longer than that, actually. Years would only be 37 years.
5: It just seems like it's been a long time with
0: exactly.
5: You.
0: Exactly. When I start cycling back. But, Drew, I know it's the off season, but when it comes to hockey headlines, it's been a little bit of a busy one. Of course, thank you, by the way, for filling in for a couple of days.
5: Yeah, it was fun.
0: While I was in the humid climate of Mexico.
5: You're a good man. I'll tell you, better than me.
0: Dan and Jackie's wedded bliss down in Mexico. As I was saying to Drew, you'd shower, you'd go outside and turn around and have to go shower again. But it was a good family adventure. But over the break, we had the Leo Carlson mega sheet.
5: Yeah.
0: $18 million per season. Now, Connor goes for 15. So is that a sign that this isn't going to change the landscape too much? Or is it a sign that, maybe Connor got an extra million or two from Chicago on that five-year deal?
5: Yeah, it's a great question. I think the one thing we can be sure of is that we saw offer sheets a couple years ago with St. Louis, and they getting Broberg and Holloway. And we've seen rarity of offer sheets before that. But now, Danny Briere from the Philadelphia Flyers makes that big offer to Leo Carlson. And Leo Carlson is a stud. He is big-time number one center for any team in the league, with maybe exception of the Edmonton Oilers, San Jose Sharks, and maybe in the Colorado Avalanche. But other than that, he is the man. And he's the same age as Connor Bedard.
0: Number two pick in that draft.
5: And actually, you and I talked about this when it happened. Anaheim was not upset they didn't get the number one, because they were really looking hard at Carlson to think, geez, we should go after him. But there was so much hype, and Connor Bedard had such unreal junior.
0: His numbers in Regina.
5: Exactly.
0: I watched him. It was ridiculous.
5: All the time, right? Yeah, so you would have had to have taken him. The pressure would have been just too great. But they love Leo Carlson. So the $18 million offer is one where what happens is the offer itself, I don't worry about the money. You've got X amount of dollars. You're going to spend it the way you spend it. somebody's going to get more than the other guy, and the money's going to keep going up for at least the foreseeable future. So the money's not a big deal. But the fact of offering a young guy that at the offer sheet situation, you're Pat Verbeek sitting there going, I know what I got in this guy. I know what he's going to be. We liked him a lot from day one. Is four draft picks really going to ease my pain if I let him go?
0: Yes.
5: That's a big gamble, right? That's a big gamble.
0: See, when I saw four picks, I went, can't you spin those into pieces?
5: But that's probably what he's asking himself. Can I spin these into other pieces? Can I spin these into four guys, two guys, one guy maybe, that works? So I think they were thinking about bird in the hand versus two in the bush.
0: Yep.
5: And they thought, let's just match this. Mind you, he said he was going to anyway, before they even matched the offer sheet came out.
0: I'll be honest, I'm just disappointed no general manager threatened to fight another guy in the barn.
5: Oh, no, in the barn. That's it. This would have been the perfect setting.
0: This would have been it. Put up a ring.
5: Adam I would have given him the perfect setting for that to happen. But I think it does open the door for more GMs. Plus, we got a lot more younger GMs now. We got a lot more guys who have just come off of playing a few years and are starting to cut their teeth on being general managers. Is not as much as the old boy club as it used to be.
0: Yep.
5: You know, Doug Armstrong's gone. Barry Trotz is gone. There's more guys coming in who are younger and newer and more aggressive who need to fix their team right away. And I think we'll see more offer sheets.
0: So on the flip side of that, we just had Connor Bedard sign.
5: Yeah.
0: He's injured again with that left shoulder injury.
5: It's his left shoulder now. It's just heartbreaking. It was nothing. They're going 3-on-3 across ice in the zone. Conditioning, stuff like that. He just trips on a guy's foot. Bang, he goes in the boards. And you know, you've seen it like I've seen it a thousand times. Guy gets up, you know his shoulder's screwed. You know it.
0: Yeah.
5: And he was hurt. And so what? A kid cannot catch a break.
0: No, he can't. And he's on a team that doesn't have the talent that the San Jose Sharks are building, nor a team that Anaheim has with these other young stars. So that's... It sounded like Bedard was maybe only going for like a 3-year
5: That's
0: deal or something
5: too.
0: Like that.
5: Yeah.
0: Or I think maybe 4 would have got him to UFA the next contract. But what did you think of 5-15 for Connor Bedard? He and Leo Carlson's numbers are almost identical. From last year.
5: Now, with Connor Bedard, the difference is he does not, as you just said, have that surrounding cast with him. He has got a cast that is touch and go. They've lost a couple of guys too as well. I honestly, like the Bo Byram contract that Chicago signed for the Buffalo defenseman surprised me. First of all, the trade surprised me. You've got the number 4 pick overall.
0: Yeah.
5: And Mike Greer, general manager for the team that I work for, the San Jose Sharks, when he was asked about, because Sharks had number 2, he was asked about, are you going to trade for a positional player? Are you going to trade for this? Are you going to trade for that? And he said, you get into some pretty dicey territory when you start trading for positional player versus the best player out there. You can leave a lot on the table when you don't pick the best player.
0: Because there's some talk that San Jose would go defense because they need more defense than they do Ivar Stenberg, but come on.
5: Yeah, exactly. Exactly. And so that's what Mike did, the smart thing, the logical thing, take the best player available. I was surprised Chicago, having the number 4 pick, would trade to give up that pick for Bo Byram and then sign him to a very big contract. Now, again, I don't care about the money. Money's money. And then maybe lose out on just being able just to pick Verhoeven or any of the other young defensemen that were ready to go and go, we're going to go with these guys. We're going to keep building because I'm not sure if Chicago knows where they're at. Right.
0: I don't know where they're at.
5: Exactly.
0: Do you know where they're at?
5: No. No.
0: They look like one of those organizations, like the Ottawa Redblacks in the CFL.
5: Right.
0: Like, are they ever going to get out of this?
5: Are you ever going to bite the bullet and say, okay, we got to rebuild? We got an actual rebuild. We're not going to go grab this guy, that guy, this guy. We're going to make sure we rebuild. It's going to hurt. We know that. But, gee, it's been going on for so long now. Is there any direction besides Connor Bedard that you think, okay, yeah, they're on their way? Versus, again, I'm biased, but the team I work for, I don't think you can argue. Now, Macklin Celebrini changed a lot of things, but I don't think you can argue with, we kind of started at the same time that rebuild, And
0: to quote Brian Burke, you want a bleep bleep lottery.
5: Exactly.
0: Just kidding.
5: Exactly. Yeah, yeah, you're right. Thank you. I'd rather take the 649 myself personally, but you know, I like Macri. He's a good kid.
0: Yeah. You almost make what
5: almost.
0: Almost
5: going
0: make
5: to make.
0: What, yeah, almost.
5: In a year.
0: Yeah, what's that contract gonna look like?
5: I think he's gonna pull a Sid. Now he's not gonna go 8.7, but I think he's gonna pull a Sid and go less than he's worth. I think we'll go to him and say, you're worth every cent that you want, but we'd like you to consider taking some less so we can keep you surrounded with good players.
0: If he does that, like I always am curious, if he does that make Bedard, well, you can't say much about Carlson. It was an offer sheet.
5: Yeah.
0: Like he
5: yeah.
0: wasn't really negotiating that. A team
5: yeah.
0: did it, but other guys who are going to sign big money, do they look bad because Macklin is
5: yeah,
0: at
5: took less.
0: Like 18, 19 after Leo Carlson gets it?
5: I think it depends really on your team situation. You know, Sid looked around and went, I need guys around me. We need guys around me. Now, Sid and Macklin have the same agent. Pat Brisson is their same agent. Mac and Sid are very close. And he looks up to Sidney Crosby a lot. So I'm wondering if he would look at that. And he's already said he'd consider taking a discount. But
0: yep.
5: Mac's not going to be hurting for money.
0: No.
5: One way or the other.
0: Ew.
5: But for him, it's winning.
0: Even the sponsorship money
5: exactly.
0: that will be coming his
5: yeah.
0: way.
5: It's winning.
0: He'll
5: yeah.
0: be fine. We're not too worried about Macklin Celebrini
5: no.
0: and his, or his accountant.
5: Or like I tell you, Jamie, this kid, he's special. He is special in the way he plays. He's special in the way he prepares. He's special about the team. He does things that he won't let, like, he does it, and it should be something that should be out front center, right? Our PR team, our internet team
0: yep.
5: wants to publish it, get it out there, and he's, nope, nope, it's about the guys,
0: well,
5: nope, about the guys.
0: You heard that about, now the Sedins didn't win anything, but you heard
5: yep.
0: that about the Sedins too,
5: yep.
0: which is, they do a charity event that the PR team didn't even assign for
5: yep.
0: them.
5: Didn't even know about it, yeah.
0: It's just like, okay.
5: Mac has called, I'll let this one out. Mac has called since he's been drafted. He has called every draft choice the San Jose Sharks has picked since then. He gets the number from our PR guys, and he calls them just to say welcome to the team. Hey, I'm Macklin Celebrini. Nice to meet you. I can't wait to see you at camp. Way to go. Stuff like that.
0: Have they named him captain yet?
5: Not yet. Not yet.
0: Like in a month?
5: Probably.
0: When they get ready for training camp,
5: yep.
0: I imagine. Drew Remenda in the flesh here at Ag in Motion. We are at the Adama Lounge here at Ag in Motion, kind of that northwest area. You can find us some food, beverage, and the porta potties outside.
5: Cause I saw that. They were lined up.
0: Yeah, they're lined
5: up
0: out there.
5: They knew I was coming. 64 years old.
0: Got to stay hydrated in this heat. Drew Remenda here on the Green Zone on 980 CJME and 650 CKOM.
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7: 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I am at Ag in Motion with the folks from Nitro Ag and RJ, one of the team here, just schooling me up. 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
12: The weather in Saskatchewan can change on the drop of a dime. Punishing, pounding rain, funnel clouds, wicked whipping wind. 650 CKOM takes weather coverage seriously. We're staffed 7 days a week to bring you breaking weather coverage. Rely on 650 CKOM severe weather updates.
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0: Jamie Dimon with you live at Egg in Motion this afternoon. Drew Remenda in the flesh, as I tend to do. Drew and I get talking, and then I totally forget about the clock. But we're going to talk a little more hockey. I'm going to throw it out on the text line. Do you have any questions for Drew Remenda?
1: We haven't done that in a while.
0: Yeah. A little ask Drew on this Tuesday afternoon. Why not? 1-877-332-8255 as the hockey offseason it continues. We'll get into the back and forth in arbitration. Jet Greaves.
1: 4.75 away.
0: Away. 2.5
1: yeah.
0: And 7 something. That is Grand Canyon
1: gap.
0: That's
1: a big jump.
0: That's going to be an interesting conversation at arbitration for Jet Greaves, the goaltender. Time now for the Green Zone 1 minute drill. The latest in sports as the CFL gets ready for week 8. They're out with the week 7 players of the week. Davis Alexander, number 1. His teammate Travis Tice also there, and the player from that game as well. Calgary Stampeders running back Dedrick Mills, the stars of the week in the Canadian Football League. The Toronto Blue Jays, 5.5 games back of the wild card. They're that far back because the Red Sox don't know how to lose a baseball game. They've won 14 straight going into tonight against Baltimore. The franchise record is 15 straight, set 80 years ago in 1946 when Ted Williams was with the Red Sox. And NFL training camps are opening tomorrow. The first two teams to take the field will be Carolina and Arizona. The Super Bowl champs and the runner-up New England Patriots go on Friday, and then most other teams start camp a week from today. More with Drew Remenda coming up next on 980 CJME and 650 CKOM.
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6: It's 3:30. I'm Justin Blackwell. This just in, it just got easier to buy alcohol from different provinces. Premiers say they have removed a major barrier. Under the new deal, they say they are updating rules to allow more Canadian brewers and distillers to sell alcohol directly to Canadian consumers outside of their home provinces. This would lift barriers that make it more difficult or costly for manufacturers to sell alcohol outside of those home provinces. Following his latest tariff threat on Canada, new comments today from U.S. President Donald Trump.
7: In all fairness to them, they need us to survive. Without us, there's no way they can survive.
6: Prime Minister Mark Carney says he had a talk with Trump this morning. Ontario Premier Doug Ford wants to see tit-for-tat tariffs. We are getting an update on yesterday's serious crash along Highway 1 near Paiapot. Sadly, It is another deadly update. Mounties tell us a semi was parked on the side of the highway when an SUV crashed into it. Three people in the SUV were killed, and a fourth was rushed to the hospital badly hurt. Two people inside the semi walked away unscathed. We're also learning a bit. Pedestrian was hit and killed by a car west of Duck Lake. RCMP say it happened early Sunday morning. The driver remained at the scene. The victim is a 33-year-old woman from Beardies and Okemosis Cree Nation. That makes nine people who have died on a Saskatchewan highway in the last 5 days. And of course, we've been telling you about the crash that killed Riders linebacker Jaden Dalkey and 22-year-old Bhishma Rajaguru. Well, a friend of Bhishma says enough money has now been raised to send his body to India. A GoFundMe page shows nearly $80,000 has been raised for repatriation. Turning to weather for Saskatoon and Central Saskatchewan, partly cloudy tonight, low of 15, partly sunny tomorrow, warming up to a high of 28 degrees. For Regina and Southern Saskatchewan, a few clouds tonight, low of 13, mainly sunny for tomorrow, a hot one as well, a high of 29. Right now in Saskatoon, a cloudy, hazy, a slight breeze out of the southwest at 4. 24 degrees right now, and in Regina, cloudy, smoky, a wind out of the southwest at 9, also 24 degrees. It's 3:32. I'm Justin Blackwell. Now the Real Ag Minute with Sean Haney.
8: President Donald Trump has announced a steep 50% tariff on a broad range of Canadian goods, invoking the rarely used Section 338 of the U.S. Tariff Act. Washington claims the move is a direct retaliation for Canadian trade policies on autos, dairy, and provincial boycotts of American booze, specifically targeting covered items like wine, cement, and even hockey sticks. Crucially for Saskatchewan, our core primary exports escape the dragnet. Potash, energy, fish, and critical minerals are explicitly exempt from the new 50% tariff levy. However, Washington confirmed these new duties will apply regardless of whether goods comply with the CUSMA trade pact or not. That's a little bit different than some of the past tariff threats. With the 30-day clock officially ticking down to August 19th, the announcement opens a narrow window for high-stakes diplomatic negotiations before the duties take effect this summer. I'm Sean Haney.
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9: 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Air is 78% nitrogen. 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And actually, they tell me that this is just an incredible type of nitrogen fertilizer. 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We're on 4th Street at number 472.
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0: Jamie Dye live from Egg in Motion here at the lounge. Adama, our hosts. I appreciate the they told me they usually have the blue and white shirts, but it's the green and white Hawaiian shirts to help host the Green Zone this afternoon at Egg in Motion. I am here today. Evan Bray will be around Egg in Motion as well Wednesday and Thursday. Drew Remenda has decided to hang out with me. I very much appreciate it. I had to bribe him with Pepsis and Twizzlers.
1: They worked. Absolutely worked.
0: I know how to bring Drew Remenda live to anywhere. Just follow the carrot, Drew. It's Pepsi and Twizzlers. We were talking about arbitration. Jen Greaves, a mile apart.
1: That's a big number.
0: 7.5,
1: right.
0: Pretty much. And you think arbitration is one of the worst decisions for players to go through.
1: To attend. Yeah, absolutely. Let your agent
0: arbitration, but don't show up.
1: Right. So let your agent handle that. Because I don't care what you say and who you are and how tough you are mentally, you're not going to get over your team talking crap about you. Because what happens, and Dean Lombardi, the former general manager of the San Jose Sharks, Stanley Cup champion 2 times with the LA Kings, he was the guy that told me about it. He said, it's the worst experience to go through. You don't want to bring your player down. You're going to sign him. You've got arbitration. You're going to sign him. But the agent comes in and says, these are the comparables. This guy over here in Columbus versus this guy over here in Carolina versus this guy here. Okay? These are the comparables. Our guy matches up with these three. We think that he should get this number. Then the team goes, yeah, just a second. And they step in and they start tearing him down. Like, he doesn't have this goals against average. He doesn't have this. His save percentage and high danger chances are blah, blah, blah. And they basically just tear the guy down in front of him. So Dean Lombardi said, if I was an agent, I would tell my guy, don't come. That's why you pay me. I'll come and take care of this. You don't need to hear what they're going to say about you, because this is the business part. This is the show business versus show friends. This is what it is. So I can't imagine the conversation over $4.75 million difference. It's a difference if the guy says, I want 4.75, and you look and go, way Jet Greaves has played this year. And I was just listening to Rick Bonus, his coach, talk about him the other day, how great he's been, how wonderful he was, and what a great surprise, how hard he works, and what a great kid he is, and great teammate, and all that stuff. And then Donnie Waddell's got to go in and go, okay, let me tell you about this kid, and try to bring down that number. So,
0: because if he wants to bring it down to 2.5...
1: That's, first of all, it's a good deal for Columbus. Second,
0: there's no way they're getting Jet Greaves for 2.5.
1: Exactly. It causes irreparable damage. Irreparable. Mentally for that player.
0: Well, I don't know if you've ever heard of a case where a guy was after arbitration when I'm not re-signed. Like, they have to, of course, they go there. Yeah. They're going to get a contract. But 2-3 years later go, arbitration turned me off.
1: Yeah, I haven't heard of it. I imagine it's out there, though, for sure. Players don't forget.
0: No.
1: Anything.
0: Did you hear Cody Fajardo on the show?
1: Yeah, exactly. I got to tell you, though, I go back to the Fajardo Grey Cup, when you got the chance to talk to him.
0: Yeah.
1: That interview was great. That was fantastic. And he was very upfront, but you were very good, very direct with him on listen, dude, get the hell off social media type of thing. Stop listening to the peripheral opponents. Yeah. But and the fact that he comes on and still talks to you is says a lot about you.
0: Well, he said it when I said you still feel you're underappreciated. He said younger me would have been a little ticked off about it.
1: But how many times have we talked over the years? Give me a player with something to prove, and I'll put him on my team any day of the week. And that's what Fajardo did. Montreal had something to prove.
0: But it depends on. It also depends on the player.
1: Oh, yeah. Yeah, like, yeah, yeah.
0: Look at Pettersson in Vancouver. There's a guy who has a lot to prove, but it's almost like it's mentally exhausting for him to try to prove it. It's not motivating him to prove it. It's almost like it's draining him to prove it.
1: There's two things there. And I've said this before. Not my saying, but I love it. Hard to be hungry when you're full. And he's full with that contract. And two, you got to find your why. You got to find your joy in the game. When you watched him over the last, ever since that great season, where they finished President's Trophy and everything else, and they did such a great job. They went, was it President's Trophy? No, it was 109 points or whatever. When Talkins.
0: They weren't, I don't know if they were that good. They did win the President's Trophy, though. They won the division.
1: No, we had that argument once, though. Yeah, won the division.
0: Don't get me started on the most useless trophy in sports. The NBA started giving one away like 4 years ago.
1: Any in-season tournament trophy is what we're going to
0: say. No, they give away an end-of-season, not the in-season tournament, not that joke.
1: Yeah.
0: But they also do a regular season top wins
1: when he,
0: now.
1: When Pettersson had that great season, and they were a good team, and then he signed that big contract. After that, you said it looks like it's been exhausting. Now, they thought it was JT Miller's fault. And from what I've heard, JT Miller is he's very interesting to deal with. Let's put it that way in the dressing room. But
0: and New York made him the captain.
1: I know.
0: How'd that go for
1: him? But when you look at the way Pettersson plays, like you said, he looks like a chore. Doesn't look like he's... You got to find fun in the game. I don't care who you are. It's still a game. And Pettersson doesn't look like he's having fun.
0: No, not one bit. There's a few changes around the National Hockey League. Of course, Steve Yzerman is no longer the general manager. Was he pushed out or not?
1: That's the question everybody wonders, right? Now, my initial thought was...
0: Because if they're going to push him out, they're going to do it a lot earlier than they did,
1: through the draft. So you go through that, and you go that Steve Yzerman and Chris Illich were having conversation after conversation, obviously, Chris Illich being the owner. And they're having talk, and as those conversations progress, what are you going to do about Larkin? How are we going to stop fading? What are we going to do about Kane? What are you going to do about goaltenders? Blah, blah, blah, blah. Those conversations continue and evolve, and maybe Chris Illich just thought one day, we're not seeing eye to eye here. I know you're one of the greatest that's ever played as a Detroit Red Wing, but we're not seeing eye to eye. We're going to move you. But they did it in a way that was gracious, that didn't embarrass them. Elliot Friedman brought up something very interesting, that he thinks that maybe Steve Yzerman was looking around going, okay, there's this offer sheet, there's that. There's these guys, like my guy, signing a no trade, no move, and then he comes to me 3 years later and goes, I want to be traded, and I only want to be traded to these places. And I'm bound by his contract to only trade him to these three places. And I'm seeing teams start to bring guys in, or players start to go to certain teams together like the NBA does with elite players, and all of a sudden, how am I going to be able to shape a team? How am I going to be able to build my team? And maybe Steve just looked around and went, this isn't for me anymore. It's different from when I was in Tampa. It's just not for me anymore. And he went to Chris Illich and went, I don't want to do this anymore. I don't know which one it is, but I thought it was a very interesting theory from Elliot.
0: General managers need to end the no trade clause with the clause within the no trade,
1: yes,
0: that if you come to me, all bets are off.
1: All bets are off.
0: Like, 100%. Sorry.
1: And usually there's a bonus in there somewhere. I think we talked about this before. There's a bonus in your contract and you come asking to be out of that contract. Guess what? We're going to prorate that bonus and it's coming back to my end too. Yeah, but it's the no trade, but I get to tell you where I get to go when I decide I want to go.
0: Yeah.
1: It's garbage.
0: Yeah, I hate every bit of that. Drew Remen is here on the Green Zone. We'll also talk about, of course, we talked about Babcock, but of course it is coming up, his first training camp with the Edmonton Oilers to turn that organization around. We'll talk a little CFL football, see what Drew thought of the two-point convert shootout that even the refs and the coaches didn't really know the rules.
1: the
0: other night, as we continue here on the Green Zone, we are live from the Adama Lounge at Egg in Motion here on 980 CJME and 650 CKOM.
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0: out of the air, bind it with water, and then you have this plant-soluble nitrogen that you can spray on your fields, on the land, on the plants. 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While we're here, you get a free Yoder smoker. 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

0: Jamie and I with you live from Ag in Motion. We are at the Adama Lounge. Come check them out. They have some giveaways as well. And, of course, ask about their products. You can find their representatives. It's easy to find. Green and white Hawaiian shirts at the lounge.
1: You can see them.
0: They're easy to spot.
1: Yeah, very easy.
0: And NHL analyst Drew Remendez here. Andy has a question for you, Drew. He's Pepsi all the way, but he wants to know, cherry or wild berry Twizzlers? What's your preference?
1: Strawberry, the originals. These aren't them.
0: Those aren't the originals?
1: No, no, the originals. Oh. Strawberry.
0: They're red.
1: These are cherry.
0: I didn't know there was a difference.
1: Oh, there's a difference, young man. Stick with me. There's a difference.
0: Oh, I apologize.
1: That's all right. That's all right. At least you didn't bring me... Oh, I won't say it.
0: Coke. Coca-Cola?
1: I can't say that. No, red vines.
0: Oh, the nibs?
1: No, the red vines. Yeah, yeah.
0: Like the knockoff ones? Oh, okay. That's fine. Another question is, James Hagan's going to be a bust for the Boston Bruins. That's from Wayne, by the way.
1: Oh, hi, Wayne. Is that a question?
0: Is he going to be a bust?
1: Oh, is he going to be a bust? You don't know, right? You don't know.
0: How's seventh overall last year?
1: Yeah. You don't know.
0: Calm down.
1: Yeah. He was last year's draft. I tell you what, if he gets the chance to be up with Boston and doesn't have to go back and forth, even if he's going back and forth, that's not a bad thing. Guys develop in the AHL. A lot of guys develop in the AHL. But he gets to have Steve Spott and the great Marco Sturm. He's got a fantastic coaching staff in Boston. They're going to stick with him. He's going to be a player that is going to take longer to develop. He's not going to get in right away and play, you know, 45 goals, 50 goals, 30 goals, whatever. It's going to take some time, but

0: I don't think he'll be a bust. We don't know, though.
1: One of the biggest stories in the offseason was your friend, Mike Babcock, getting the job with the Edmonton Oilers. I'm interested in this. He's probably not going to get as much runway until the pundits start piling on that it's not working if it doesn't work right off the hop. How much should he get until people just start to question whether or not it's working with the Edmonton Oilers hiring Mike Babcock?
0: Well, the Edmonton Oilers have been a notoriously slow-starting team for a long time. So that'll be interesting to watch whether Mike can get them out of that. When you look at the way that the Edmonton Oilers are, and I said this when I was guest hosting for you, that coaching hasn't been an issue in Edmonton for a long time. There's a couple of guys down the road. But I liked Dallas Aikens. I liked him a lot. I think Dallas, with that team, I don't know who could have coached that team. But you go from Dallas to Todd Nelson, good coach, to Todd McClellan, to Ken Hitchcock, to Dave Tippett, to Jay Woodcroft, to Chris Knobloch, to now Mike Babcock. That's a pretty good group of coaches right there. Coaching isn't the issue. But, of course, if you're a goalie or you're a defenseman or you're a coach, you're an easy target in Edmonton. Mike Babcock's runway should be as long as it can be if his team is performing well, if they're playing with more structure, if they're playing harder defensively, if they're more predictable in their own zone, if they're more predictable to each other. If he has his team playing, quotation marks, the right way, then it should be as long as it can be.
1: I'm interested to see how training camp
0: goes.
1: He
0: was in town the other day. His son, Michael, who's now head coach of, in OHL, got married to a Saskatoon girl last week. And so they were in town. Yeah, they were in town. And he's back to work. I can tell you what he's been doing. I know exactly what he's been doing. We text back and forth. Couldn't get together. He's been breaking down video. That's what he's been doing. Ever since this whole thing, before this whole thing came together, he's been breaking down video. He'll be ready.
1: Yep. He was helping Michael do that.
0: Yeah, exactly.
1: Actually. Real quick, I know as much as you say I'm a hockey guy, I don't know anything about football. You and the boys watch football.
0: Yeah.
1: What did you think of the two-point convert shootout? I'm torn. I don't know what to think of how that game ended over the weekend with Ottawa and Winnipeg.
0: I think you put it perfectly, which was...
1: Nobody knew
0: what was going on. Now, I do like the fact that you have a result. I've told you and I have had this discussion before. I don't think a tie is a result. So I do like the fact they had a result. It'll get smoother. I thought it was compelling for the simple fact of, oh,
1: who's supposed
0: exactly
1: to play the ball?
0: What the hell's going on here? Let's see. So I did like that part of it. I do wish, though, Jamie, honestly, you just played 10 minutes of football. That's all. Just play 10 minutes of football and let's go.
1: Oh, the NFL.
0: Yeah, let's just go. Like, nobody gets it on the 35. No, you play a regular overtime, and let's just go. Let's just play the game the way it's supposed to be. It was designed.
1: I don't mind the shootout. The going to the three-yard line.
0: Yeah.
1: I like Britain. No, but move it to the five and then count it as a touchdown, and then scoring will go up, and you'll have more touchdowns.
0: Sure. Oh, yeah, you need more. Yeah, because the CFL this year needs more scoring.
1: Oh, it's been a good start to the
0: year. Fantastic.
1: It's been a great start to the year. Britton Gray will be coming up here on the Green Zone. Drew, safe travels back, by the way. If you're coming to Egg in Motion, the Mounties are surveilling the 80-kilometer zone at Egg in Motion.
0: I don't know if you get in trouble for this. I did appreciate the text ahead of time.
1: Drew.
0: I've been known to be a little bit faster than the suggested speed
1: aggressive
0: limit.
1: Not aggressive.
0: It's a suggestion, right? The speed limit? It's a suggestion.
1: No,
0: right?
1: But sure.
0: Oh.
1: Bug spray as well. Recommended with the mosquitoes out here at Egg in Motion. Mr. Remenda, always appreciate your time.
0: Really good seeing you.
1: That is Drew Remenda here on the Green Zone. Real quick, a one-minute drill, the latest in sports. Jays baseball tonight against Tampa after a 7-1 loss last night. But the hopes are fading fast because the Red Sox aren't losing. They're now in the last wild card spot on a 14-game winning streak. And the CFL Players of the Week are out. Davis Alexander of the Alouettes, number one. Well, did Lee Cormish achieve his goal of all 16 cities watching a game in the World Cup? The Saskatoon Soccer Superfan is next on 980 CJME and 650 CKOM.
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10: CKOM News Time is 4 o'clock. I'm David Curtin. A glimpse into how deadly our highways have been. Premiers and their different reactions to Donald Trump's latest threat.
11: I'm tired of the bully trying to take our lunch money all the time.
12: We need to set that aside, and we need to stay focused on what the ultimate goal is here.
10: And today, Americans are learning the cost of war.
13: We face critical shortfalls that threaten our ability to also simply pay our service members.
10: Right now in Saskatoon, it's partly cloudy, 24 degrees. Our Saskatchewan highways have been so deadly over the past 5 days, 9 families are mourning the loss of a loved one. 2 died in a car motorcycle crash near Outlook last Thursday. Another 2 died on Highway 11 near Lumsden on Saturday. A woman from Beardies in Okemosis was hit and killed while walking on Highway 212 near Duck Lake on Sunday. A semi rolled over yesterday near Chaplin, killing an Ontario driver. And now the latest. 3 people dead after a crash on Highway 1 near Paiapot yesterday. New details are coming out about that tragedy. The Mounties say an SUV crashed into a parked semi. Another passenger was taken into the hospital with serious injuries. All 3 of the people who died were from Estevan. The driver and the passenger in the semi were unhurt. An online fundraiser started for the family of a man who died in the Lumsden area highway crash that also killed Saskatchewan Rough Rider Jaden Dahlke has raised roughly $80,000. Tanish Patel says funds raised through GoFundMe for his friend Abhishma Rajaguru are more than enough to cover the cost of repatriating the body to India. The 22-year-old came to Canada as an international student in 2022. He was living in Regina. The differences among our premiers. How will it affect Canada's response to the latest threat of 50% tariffs from the United States? As the premiers and the prime minister got together today, Ontario's Doug Ford called for Carney and the provinces to hit back if the tariffs do go into effect next month.
11: We are an energy powerhouse. And we could dismantle the U.S. if we wanted to, if we all worked together. No matter if it's the electricity, and I'm not speaking for the other provinces, I'm going to be very clear. The potash, the oil.
10: That's not what Saskatchewan's Scott Moe wants.
12: Why would you want to fight with your largest trading partner, regardless of what they're saying?
10: Moe's only goal, he says, is a trading agreement. But there is breaking news. The premiers have removed a major barrier to interprovincial sales of alcohol. Under this new deal, 9 premiers are updating rules to lift the barriers and allow more Canadian brewers and distillers to sell alcohol directly to Canadian consumers outside of their home provinces. Quebec, Yukon, and BC are all expected to sign on soon. And this just in, the federal government says, in light of Trump's latest tariff threats, Canada will not be celebrating the opening of the Gordie Howe International Bridge with the United States. A Canada-only celebration will take place Friday. The bridge is still set to open next Monday. They're calling this a game changer in the fight against wildfires. Firefighters in British Columbia have used a drone to ignite a controlled burn while fighting an active wildfire. The drone can drop what they call a plastic sphere dispenser, allowing them to pinpoint exactly where the controlled burn is ignited without putting any firefighters in harm's way. Those drones can also fly through areas of heavy smoke at much lower altitudes than helicopters. A recent drug bust in Saskatoon's Mount Royal neighborhood. Police seized the usual booty, money, drugs, weapons, but they also scored an expensive bottle of scotch and a 1972 Chevrolet Corvette. A man and a woman arrested. A big ask today from the Pentagon. It wants Congress to approve an additional $87 billion for the Iran war. At an appropriations hearing this afternoon, Senate Subcommittee Chair Susan Collins said the war has critics, but U.S. service members need the funds to continue.
5: The fact remains that there are must-pay bills and urgent requirements facing the department.
10: That doesn't sit well at all with the subcommittee's ranking member, Patty Murray.
14: This president has been downright flippant.
10: She says Trump thinks it's all a game and has sent men and women into harm's way without any plan. All this as Trump's defense secretary, Pete Hegseth, discloses the Trump administration has already spent $37.5 billion on the war. Farmers are flocking to booths at Ag in Motion to get a first-hand look at agricultural spray drones. The federal government approved the technology for spraying pesticides just a few weeks ago. CKOM's Mia Holowaychuk talks to one company that says it's the future of farming.
15: Co-founder of Green Arrow Tech, Warren Genick, says spray drones have been around for many years, and they've already been proven effective in some markets.
16: It is a different way of applying the chemical in some cases, and so that can be more effective because of the way it opens up the crop, and that you can have a higher effectiveness with the chemical with using less water and less chemical overall in some cases.
15: Genick says there's already been an interest from producers in Saskatchewan, and he's ready to see the technology make its way to hundreds of farmers. At Ag in Motion, Mia Holowaychuk, 650 CKOM.
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10: CKOM Market Watch. Despite Trump's new tariff threat, the TSX gained 409 points, closing at 35,369. The Dow up 385 points, 52,225. Canadian dollar dropped another 0.2 cents to 70.95 cents U.S. Oil up $1.86 to $84.34 U.S. a barrel. CKOM weather. Partly cloudy. Below 13 tonight. Mostly sunny tomorrow. Some cloudy periods. It's a high of 27. And then sunny and 31 on Thursday. Right now in Saskatoon, mostly cloudy. Southwest wind at 14 and 24 degrees. CKOM news time is 4:07. I'm David Curtin, 650 CKOM.
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0: great Tuesday afternoon. I'm Jamie Nye. We are at the Adama Lounge here at Egg in Motion today as people come in, get out of the sun for a little bit. As that is, this is the place to hang out, to be quite honest. Nice to be back here, and thanks to our friends at Adama for having us. Of course, they have giveaways and other stuff, including a $500 WestJet gift card. You can check them out. Easy to find a representative here at the lounge, as they'll be in the Hawaiian green and white shirts. Of course, Rough Rider football coming up Thursday. A reminder, with Evan Bray doing a show live from Egg in Motion on Thursday game day, a little tough to do an on-location show and then do green and white prognostication. So I'm taking over on Thursday. I'll be back in the studio ahead of our pregame show at 5 o'clock. So 4:30 on Thursday, ahead of the Riders and the Elks. You can listen to the Green Zone call in with your picks beginning at 4:30 for green and white prognostications. And that is where you'll find us, of course, for your score predictions ahead of the Riders and the Elks. As we continue here on the Green Zone, we need to do a follow-up with our next guest. It is Lee Cormish, Saskatoon soccer super fan. Of course, we had him on after and before some of the Canadian games. Was it safe travels, Lee? And how's the voice and everything holding up?
1: Yeah, it's a long 6 weeks. It does go by fairly quickly. It's exhausting, Jamie. Right now, I'm still in New Jersey. I'm actually two blocks away from the Prudential Center, so I went for a walk today and I saw the good old Marty Brodeur statue in front of the stadium there. So I'm heading home tomorrow morning.
0: Right on. Your goal was 16. I know a flight got you a hiccup to Miami. Were you able to pull it off, or did you get close?
1: Yeah, the Miami one, that canceled flight made things really difficult. So I had to make some, I had to call an audible, make some adjustments. But yes, Jamie, it was mission accomplished. I got to all 16 stadiums, and I'm very pleased I was able to do that.
0: What one experience? Was there one that you're putting at the top of the list, Lee, after following what was, I think, a World Cup that I think around here in Saskatchewan, a lot more people probably watch more soccer than maybe they even anticipated going into the World Cup, but you saw a lot of these games and were able to be there in person. Is there one moment that will stick to you forever from what you witnessed over the last 6 weeks?
1: Yeah, there's a few different tangents I can go on for a moment or a game or a goal or just a moment of excitement. But yeah, I heard a lot of people were watching soccer this month, and it caught a lot of non-soccer watchers' attention. So that's what the World Cup does. It's great. You know, there's a few moments in the opening match in Mexico City in Azteca. They gave us these paper sombreros. And we were all supposed to wear them. The sun was shining. It was hot. Well, the Mexicans started tossing them. So there was 80,000 sombreros getting tossed all around the stadium. And it made for quite the visual. And so I took some video of that, and that was a pretty cool moment. When Cabo Verde scored to make it 2-2 against Argentina in Miami, I had the perfect seat, and I watched that ball curl in, and they're now calling that maybe the goal or top couple goals of the tournament. So, Jamie, you know, there's quite a few great moments. Kyle Larin's equalizer in Toronto against Bosnia was my most emotional moment. I could not wipe the tears away from my face fast enough for 10, 15 minutes after that. The emotions hit me pretty hard.
0: Yeah, for a soccer fan like you, yourself, and you've been great coming on the Green Zone, really promoting the sport because you want to see the growth. What do you think this does for not only soccer at grassroots, but even fandom and engagement going forward? Even when the U-20s are coming up for Canada to try to qualify for the Olympics.
1: Yeah, you know, it's the inspiration for the children, the inspiration for the kids across our country. There's going to be kids that watch that this month, and in 10, 15 years, they're going to be interviewed on TSN or by you, Jamie, and they're going to answer the question, I watched World Cup 2026. And that's what got me, that's what made me fall in love with the sport. And so that's what I think is going to be the biggest takeaway from this is the kids and their inspiration and what they're, these kids looking up to, these superstars.
0: Lee Cormish joining us, Saskatoon, Saskatchewan soccer super fan, does some freelance writing as well. Have you contacted the Guinness Book of World Records? Like, this has got to be a record for a single Jamie, World Cup.
1: I did, Jamie. You need 6 months in advance, really, with Guinness to kind of get any treadway. And so I had put in my application about 10 months ago. I got a response about 2 months ago saying that to reach 16 stadiums, they don't want to consider that a Guinness World Record. It wasn't a measure that they were wanting to include in the book. So now I only had 2 months really to kind of think of something else, but there was nothing else that as a fan that I could have accomplished for this tournament. So unfortunately, there was no Guinness record to come along with this one.
0: Well, unofficial Guinness World Record for Lee Cormish. How about that? Unofficially official here on the Green Zone. We got to give you some credit for achieving that that feat. Now, what did you think? Let's get to the final. What did you think of that? I was shocked. I was absolutely shocked. I thought Spain was going to win, but I could not believe that Argentina went as defensive and passive as they did in that game when you have Lionel Messi on the pitch.
1: It is very disappointing. I don't know what Argentina's plan were. I mean, you, Jamie, Wayne Gretzky in the penalty shootout in Nagano, he doesn't take the shot. You know, I don't know. You've got the Wayne Gretzky of soccer playing in the biggest game for the biggest trophy, and he was not involved. You know, I don't know what their plan was. I don't know what their strategy was. I don't know if they were fearful of Spain or just had that lack of belief, but they played a defensive tactic that was looking to go to the shootout. There was absolutely no attack from Argentina until the last 5 minutes. It was really strange watching it in the stadium, and it was just, I don't know why Argentina would have no belief on that. They had overcome so many things. They're the world champions, so it was very disappointing, and Spain dominated the match.
0: Oh, Spain, a little weird at the start of the tournament, but by the end, the way they played against France and then dominated Argentina, Ali, I don't think there was any question who the best team in FIFA World Cup 2026 was.
1: You're right. A lot of people were looking at France and how good they were throughout the tournament, and Spain put a roadblock right in front of them and said, no way, you guys aren't the best, we are. And so it was that game against France that really took the world's attention, because until then, everyone was thinking France-Argentina rematch from 2022, and can the Argentines repeat, or maybe France gets their second in three tournaments. But no, it was Spain that, out of those top four teams, that came through and just showed that they were the best. There's two things I want to say about that. They only allowed one goal in eight matches, which is incredible. It's a world record. The second thing as I want to say is there's a secret with this team, you know, and they've got a ton of players in Barcelona. Playing as a club all year long in the biggest tournaments, in the Champions League, in the Spanish La Liga, to bring a bunch of that and then have it on your national team, that was their secret weapon, the fact that they play together almost all year round.
0: Well, Lee, we very much appreciate the time you spent with us throughout the World Cup. Please, safe travels home back to Saskatchewan, and unofficially official here on the Green Zone. It's a world record in my mind, Lee, on all 16 stadiums during a World Cup. Thank you so much again, Lee. Safe travels home.
1: Jamie, I appreciate you, and I appreciate chatting with you always. Thank you.
0: That is Lee Cormish, of course, Saskatchewan, Saskatoon, a soccer super fan, freelance writer as well, following Canada and the tournament throughout the World Cup. A lot more to come here on the Green Zone. A chat with Britton Gray, Rider practice. The injury report is out. Who is out? Who's available for the Riders against the Elks? Also had a great chat with Cody Fajardo. You'll hear a bit of that a little bit later on. And Adam Scully on a little bit of controversy at the Open Championship with Bryson DeChambeau and the unlikely winner of Ryan Fox. That's also coming up. We are live from the Adama Lounge here at Egg in Motion. come say hi if you're stopping in this afternoon. Evan Bray will be around Ag in Motion. Say hi to him Wednesday, Thursday as well. We're live here at Ag in Motion on 980 CJME and 650 CKOM.
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4: Okay, one more time with Nitro Ag. Brent Laux along with RJ Grieve, who is their operations manager. You got 30 seconds, man. Tell our listeners what these nitrogen-creating machines are all about.
5: So basically what we're doing is we're taking atmospheric nitrogen and we're bonding it with water, and we're doing that using plasma technology. So the air comes in inside the plasma reactor. We're creating a plasma field. The plasma field will separate the nitrogen molecule from the oxygen molecule. The nitrogen molecule will then bond to the water molecule. What you're left with is water that has a higher concentration of nitrate.
4: Well done. 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

0: I'm Jamie Nye. This is the Green Zone on this Tuesday afternoon. I hope everybody is having an enjoyable Tuesday. We are live from Ag in Motion, as we will be through till 6 o'clock. We're at the Adama Lounge. If you want to come by, say hi. Of course, you can check out Evan Bray's show tomorrow. He won't be here at the Adama Lounge. He will be elsewhere around the grounds on the mini city, I like to call it, at Ag in Motion. It's always great to be here and say hi to some of our friends in the ag sector. Thanks for Mark for stopping by. He made sure to know that he may be living in Alberta, but he is from Nipawin. He is a Saskatchewanian. Go green, he said. So, yeah, they haven't swung him yet over in Alberta. Also, to Sean, who stopped by, said hi as well, and our good friend Drew Romanda. Although, on Champs and Chumps, I'm going to have to chump myself. I bought Drew Romanda the wrong Twizzlers. I did not know there were different red flavors of Twizzlers. I thought red was red. I did not know that there was a difference. Apparently, he's a strawberry Twizzler guy, not cherry. See, try to bribe a guy and you do it wrong. He did take the two Pepsis, though. I will tell you that. I know half of the way to Drew's heart. Now I know the full thing. It's strawberry Twizzlers. That'll be his Christmas present coming up later this year. But I thank him for stopping by. You're going to hear from Cody Fajardo in just a little bit, just past 5 o'clock. And Britton Gray with the latest. I was just taking a peek at the injury report for the Saskatchewan Roughriders, who's out, who's available coming up on Thursday against the Elks. And there's a few players that look like they might be ready to return. Thomas Bertrand-Houdon, the backup running back. He was out with a head injury 2 weeks ago in the last game before the bye week. He's available, as is Jalen Johnson. Not sure he'll get on the roster, but we'll see how everything shapes up. He started the season as a starter. He got hurt. We've seen Johnny Johnson III on the roster as well. And Benoit Marion, National Defensive Lineman, is looking like he might be ready as well for the Rough Riders. But the big name is Roland Milligan Jr., the Defensive Player of the Year in 2024. It says questionable. Britton Gray will have more on that in a moment. Time now for the Green Zone 1 Minute Drill. The latest in sports, other news around the Canadian Football League. If you didn't hear the news yesterday, Sean Lemon is back in the Canadian Football League. He signed with the Toronto Argonauts late last night. One sack last year, but 103 over his 15-year career. The three stars of the week in the Canadian Football League, all from the same game, Montreal against Calgary. It is Davis Alexander and Travis Tice of the Owls, and Dedrick Mills, the running back of the Stampeders, who took the top three honors from last week in the Canadian Football League. And the Jays taking on the Rays in about a half an hour, 5.5 games back of the red-hot Red Sox for the final wild card spot, as the Red Sox tonight could match a franchise record of 15 straight wins. Green Zone Rider reporter Britton Gray is directly ahead on 980 CJME and 650 CKOM.
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1: CKOM News time is 4:30. I'm David Curtin. 9 people have died on Saskatchewan's highways over the past 5 days alone. The worst accident, yesterday, near Paiapot in the province's southwest. 3 people died when their SUV crashed into a semi parked on the side of the highway. We are also hearing today of a 33-year-old woman who was struck and killed while walking along a highway near Duck Lake Sunday morning. Canada is reeling the day after U.S. President Donald Trump threatened a 50% tariff on just about everything Canadian. But how to deal with it seems to have many scenarios. Ontario Premier Doug Ford says Canada needs to slap back with its own tariffs.
10: We need to stand up to the bully, and we need to hit him tariff to tariff.
1: Saskatchewan's Scott Moe disagrees. His only goal, he says, is a trading agreement.
11: The ultimate goal isn't to counter tariff and further weaken the North American economy. The ultimate goal is to get to a renewed agreement.
1: U.S. officials say the new tariff threat is a response to a list of grievances that include provinces refusing to stock U.S. alcohol in their liquor stores. Well, other than Saskatchewan and Alberta, that refusal still stands. BC's David Eby.
12: There is not a chance in hell that U.S. alcohol is going back on the shelf in British Columbia.
1: But the premiers have removed a major barrier to interprovincial sales of alcohol. Under a new deal, 9 premiers say they are lifting restrictions to allow more Canadian brewers and distillers to sell alcohol directly to consumers outside of their home provinces. BC, Yukon, and Quebec all say they will sign on soon. CKOM business analyst Paul Martin has an idea. He says Canada and the provinces need to be sending their trade ministers to speak directly with the American public.
13: Just go down there and remind them that Donald Trump cut your taxes, but he's reclaiming all that money through tariffs. So you guys are still kind of net zero, and all you've done is, muddy up the waters on trade.
1: Kyle Moffitt is one of the founders of Sticks and Doodles in Regina. It's a crafting and knick-knack business that exports to the U.S.
14: This is a huge amount of money that is being levied against our customers in the States and all Canadian business customers in the States.
1: On a $30 tree ornament, he says the next tariffs would add another $15. There's a club in Saskatoon that's been keeping people on their toes for more than 60 years. I mean, literally on their toes. In this Saskatchewan story, Brittany Cafe is uncovering the history behind Saskatoon's Ballroom Dancing Club, and the community still stepping onto the floor today.
15: It started in 1965 with 30 members, a $2 membership fee, and an old phonograph. 6 decades later, the University of Saskatchewan Ballroom Dancing Club is still hitting the dance floor. Vice President Byron Natick tells me a lot of people who join have never danced before.
16: Doing something that you normally wouldn't do, and it actually helps you grow as a person.
15: And President Susan Svenkinson says, you might be surprised by how quickly you catch on.
17: People walk in and they know nothing, and then by the second term they're dancing.
15: The scariest step you'll have to take in this class is just deciding to give it a try. With a Saskatchewan story, I'm Brittany Cafe, 650 CKOM.
1: CKOM weather, partly cloudy, a low of 13 tonight, mostly sunny, 27 degrees tomorrow. Right now in Saskatoon, it's cloudy, a southwest wind at 14 and 24 degrees. CKOM News Time is 4:34. I'm David Curtin, 650 CKOM.
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0: Jamie Nye with you here on the Green Zone on a Tuesday afternoon here live at Ag in Motion. Great to be back here once again at this annual event, the mini city that gets put up, of course, on the south side of Highway 11, just outside of Langham. As people like to, I think they're cooling off in the lounge today. It's a pretty hot one. Probably going to get hotter throughout the week. And just to bring some bug spray too, just a little hint on that. They did their best to try to quell, but we know the mosquito population in Saskatchewan is a little ridiculous right now. As we continue, I have a treat for everybody. I just realized, as Britton Gray is coming on, that I forgot to get the Britton Gray intro for his segment on the Daily Blitz. However, on my computer, I just saw it. I'm like, let's bring back this beauty, shall we?
1: 1, 2, 3, 4.
2: Football at 4.
1: Woo! Woo!
2: Football!
0: It's an oldie, but a goodie. It's football at 4:30 with Britton Gray. How about that? I missed that intro, actually, a little bit. It still works.
3: Drew Remendel loved that intro. I know he was on earlier. He loved that intro.
0: Britton Gray is here. The great Dallas Dole puts that. I'm pretty sure one of those sound bites is actually him for the football at four intro. But Britton, I was just going down the injury report for the Rough Riders getting ready for the Edmonton Elks. What do we think of Roland Milligan listed as questionable? What do you think we're going to see in the depth chart tomorrow? I know it was a closed practice, but what did you think from the only day of practice yesterday?
3: He was very active out there. I'm leaning to him playing. I think they're just being cautious with it. I think they're just allowing it, maybe seeing how he responds to a few days out there now. Of course, they had a bye week. He didn't get a chance to practice during that bye week, obviously, and so kind of see how he responds to being out there for a couple days. I would imagine he'll be on the depth chart, but even then, probably still listed as questionable as well as they kind of work through that.
0: Yeah, I'm trying to go through like the history of the Riders doing this with guys coming off the 6-game. I'm wondering if they wait one more week, and that's why it's questionable rather than available, but they still have to bring him off the 6-game early, so we'll see how that shapes up. But it is that position, if they go back to Roland Milligan, it will be every game it's a different starter than the week previous at that halfback spot, because it went Milligan, Hughes, Milligan, Hughes, Edouard, Lacombo, then Edouard, and then it might come back to Milligan again for this week's game.
3: Yeah, a lot of changes, but the Riders, because they had so many veterans in that defensive room, that defensive back group is filled with a bunch of all-stars, they were kind of able to weather the storm. We weren't really sure how it was going to go. Every player who's come in, I don't think there's a moment where you can say, oh, they got, they're the reason the Riders lost, or they gave up a bunch of big plays. That defense has managed to hold its own, and then you get a guy back like Roland Milligan, who obviously has the potential to be the best defender in the entire CFL. That just makes this defense that much better.
0: Britton Gray with us, Green Zone Rider reporter, as a few other names look like they are nearing, like Thomas Bertrand Houdon, Benoit Marion, who hasn't played yet this season, Jalen Johnson also available. So a little bit of good news when it comes to some of these players who have been on and off the injured list since the start of the season.
3: Yeah, and provide some special teams depth as well. Benoit Marion, very good special teamer for this team. And just being able to add some more Canadian depth onto the roster. And now I know he's out, but very good sign that Ryder Varga has been logging full practices so far. That he looks like when it comes down to maybe taking off the 6-game injured list, he'll be ready to go earlier rather than later. That's a great sign for this team, obviously. One of the big free agent signings they made kind of during training camp there was able to bring him in. Because we know what he can do on the defense. He's been a contributor, not just in special teams, but on the defensive side of the ball in the CFL. They would really like to get him back, and that appears getting close as well.
0: Britton Gray is joining us. I know it was a closed practice. Yesterday was a heavy day, and it's going to be a heavy week and probably a heavy few weeks for the Saskatchewan Rough Riders organization after that tragic accident and collision on Highway 11 that took the life of Jaden Dahlke, their teammate. Was there any sense at all of, a day later after their first practice back on kind of the conversations you had with some of the players and coaches today?
3: It felt a little bit better. Obviously, as you mentioned, it's going to be heavy all week and probably for the rest of the season as this team deals with that loss. But today, just coming when they were coming off the field, you saw it felt a little bit more energetic, a little bit more smiles. A Keen Schaefer Baker was messing around with media after practice today, pretending to interview Corey Mason, other players and stuff. So good news in that regard, a little bit more positive, I would say. And that's, but as Corey May said, everyone grieves a little bit differently. People are going to be able to come out and joke around a little bit quicker than some other people will be able to do. Everyone has their own way. It's about being respectful of the people and how they go about dealing with the grief. But I thought coming off the field as they were coming off, a little bit more energetic, a little bit more smiles you saw from the team.
0: Are we going to play a little piece of tape from practice today? Britton Gray was able to talk to Micah Johnson, and I mentioned this on the show of the tragedy that happened for the Calgary Stampeders. It was actually 10 years ago this September when one of their teammates, Mylon Hicks, was actually shot at a club during the season and died. It was the night after a game. Some of his teammates were actually there and witnessed this. Micah Johnson spoke to going through this and how tough some of these situations are and kind of those things that he looks back on from how the Stampeders dealt with it to how the Riders are moving forward.
4: I mean, those type of situations are just crazy. And then when it happens, obviously something unexpected. And, you know, that's what's so tough about the football family. You go from seeing a guy every day, and I'm talking about we're with each other for hours. You're with each other on the road. You know, you get to learn each other's family, your mom, dad, sisters, girlfriend. So just immediately in a situation like that, especially with Dahlke, man, you just know how much his family's hurting, man. That's the first place I go because family travel, go everywhere to see him, very close group. And it was, you know, those are the type of things that's hard. I know that was hard for me. And the same thing with Mylon. You know, Mylon had a great family, and just the hurt that you see when his mom came up there and the hurt that, you know, the parents are going through. That's the biggest thing for me, man, because I got kids now myself, too, and I could not imagine getting news like that.
0: That is Micah Johnson speaking to those types of things. That's the one thing about this, Britton, where when I look at it, of going, okay, how do they get through it? And unfortunately, it is difficult. But Micah Johnson, Josh Bell, and Corey were there in 2016. They can at least lean in on some of that experience to help these guys grieve and try to come to terms with, you know, all the news that is surrounding this collision on Highway 11.
3: Exactly, and just having that, the fact people have done it before, they know this team is hurting, and nothing they can really do is going to fix that, but just being able to realize, okay, you're allowed to grieve any way you want. You process this any way you need to. Then also getting back onto the field, I talked to Micah Johnson as well. He mentioned that was one of the hardest things to do, was being able to get back out onto the field right away and get back out there, because everyone just wants to take a moment. Everyone I've talked to says one day is just not enough to really process it. But he also said that's one of the good things about football, is that it forces you to move forward. It forces you to kind of continue on. He thinks that's helped him. He mentioned when his dad died, that helped him as well with football, was just you have to keep going. You have to move forward. And that's a part of the healing through football and the sport that this team is going to have to do as well.
0: So we continue here on the Green Zone as we do know this. The Edmonton Elks will be here on Thursday night, 7 o'clock is the start time against the Saskatchewan Rough Riders. And we'll preview a lot more of this Wednesday, Thursday. I can't wait for this football game. Like, Thursday and then next Saturday in the home and home. These two teams are two of the best in the Canadian Football League, Britton. And there's going to be this is going to be fun to watch. I am picking the Riders, so I'll say that, but who the heck knows how this game is going to go on Thursday night.
3: Yeah, exactly. It's a battle for the top spot in the West Division right now, early here. And it's just a dynamic running back in Justin Rankin. How do the Riders deal with that as well? And I'm very interested. Both these teams have found ways to win late. Even against the BC Lions backup, the Elks found a way to win games. And that's part of Cody Fajardo. Cody Fajardo is really good at willing teams and finding ways to win. And that's another challenge this Riders team is going to have. There's a lot to it. I'm excited to see it. A great way to I guess, really end off the first third of the CFL season. We're already in week 8. It's crazy how quick it's going.
0: It is. It is going pretty quick, and we'll see if the Riders and the Elks keep the high-scoring momentum going from the first third of the season in the Canadian Football League. Green Zone Rider reporter Britton Gray, of course, will have a lot more on walkthrough in the depth chart tomorrow leading up to game day on Thursday. And by the way, look out for the Blitz podcast. It is coming soon with Britton Gray and myself. Look for it tomorrow, actually, for the Blitz podcast. Britton, have a good evening, and I'll see you tomorrow.
3: You as well.
0: Next time we'll have to try to do this during a bye week. We'll talk to the CFL schedule maker, get Egg in motion on a bye week for the Rough Riders, and get Britton here to hang out at the lounge. The Adama Lounge is where we're hanging our hat this afternoon. Thanks for the hospitality, by the way, with the Adama gang here. They're in a very festive, vibrant Hawaiian shirts to look out for their representatives as they host the lounge here at Egg in Motion. Still to come, I was able to talk with the... Is he a franchise quarterback of the Edmonton Elks? There was a column today in the Edmonton Journal that said...

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0: spend some of your afternoon with us as the heat wave's coming back, looking like temperatures back into the 30s later in the week into the weekend. Game day weather, the last time I checked, it was like 31 on Thursday, down to a low of 17. So I'm guessing kickoff at 7 o'clock, probably in that 27 range-ish. So far, no forecast, but who knows what the heck's going to happen in 2 days. Throw a dart to figure out what's going to happen in summer weather in Saskatchewan when all of a sudden a front comes in and rattles the cage a little bit. So we'll see what happens ahead of kickoff on a Thursday, 7 o'clock. A reminder, by the way, a little programming note. Evan Bray has given us the privilege of taking over Green and White Prognostications for this week, because on Thursday he'll be here at Ag in Motion. That's where I am today. And it's a little complicated to do Green and White Prognostications while doing an on-location show, similar to why we didn't do Truth or Trash Tuesday today, as you might have noted. So on Thursday, if you want to listen in and guess the score, it'll be 4:30. So that 4:30 to 5 half hour for Green and White Prognostications, because, of course, the Green Zone pregame show will kick off at 5 o'clock. Britton Gray is going to be our guest analyst for Belton Johnson, but don't worry. Tailgating tip with Belton Johnson is happening. Belton gave us recipes before he went to Mississippi, so we don't have to sit through another macaroni and hot dogs recipe from Britton Gray on the pregame show. So Belton has a much more appetizing tailgating tip for us on Thursday during the Green Zone pregame show, as we get to the one-minute drill here on the Green Zone on this Tuesday afternoon. Are there any Jays fans that still believe out there? Anybody? Bueller. 5.5 games back of the Red Sox. Red Sox are on a 14-game win streak. The Jays are 5.5 back, and they're taking on the Tampa Bay Rays, who beat them 7-1 last night. Roland Milligan Jr. listed as questionable now. Will he play on Thursday? We'll find out when the depth chart for the Riders comes out tomorrow. Coming up next, great chat with the quarterback of the Elks, former Rough Rider, Cody Fajardo. You'll want to hear that next on 980 CJME and 650 CKOM.
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8: CKOM News Time is 5 o'clock. I'm David Curtin. A glimpse into how deadly our highways have been. Premiers and their different reactions to Donald Trump's latest threat.
9: I'm tired of the bully trying to take our lunch money all the time.
10: We need to set that aside, and we need to stay focused on what the ultimate goal is here.
8: And another drug alert in Saskatoon. Right now in Saskatoon, it's cloudy, 24 degrees. Our Saskatchewan highways, they have been so deadly over the past 5 days that 9 families are mourning the loss of a loved one. 2 died in a car motorcycle crash near Outlook last Thursday. Another 2 died on Highway 11 near Lumsden on Saturday. There's been a lot of talk about that one. A woman from Beardies and Oka Mesas was hit and killed while walking along Highway 212 near Duck Lake on Sunday. A semi rolled over yesterday near Chaplin, killing an Ontario driver. And now the latest. 3 people dead after a crash on Highway 1 near Paiapot yesterday. And new details are coming out about that tragedy. The Mounties say an SUV crashed into a parked semi. Another passenger was taken to hospital with serious injuries. All 3 of the people who died were from Estevan. An online fundraiser started for the family of a man who died in the Lumsden area highway crash that also killed Saskatchewan Rough Rider Jaden Dahlke has raised roughly $80,000. Tanish Patel says funds raised through GoFundMe for his friend Bhishma Rajaguru are more than enough to cover the cost of repatriating the body to India. The 22-year-old came to Canada as an international student in 2022. He was living in Regina. Alarm bells are ringing in Saskatoon this week. Another rise in overdoses. The Ministry of Health says from Friday to yesterday, crews responded to 90 ODs, and the number and the severity increased each day. The differences among our premiers. How will it affect Canada's response to the latest threat of 50% tariffs from the U.S.? As the premiers and the prime minister got together today, Ontario's Doug Ford called for Mark Carney and the provinces to hit back if the tariffs go into effect next month.
9: We are an energy powerhouse, and we could dismantle the U.S. if we wanted to, if we all worked together. No matter if it's the electricity, and I'm not speaking for the other provinces, I'm going to be very clear, the potash, the oil.
8: That's not what Saskatchewan Scott Moe wants.
10: Why would you want to fight with your largest trading partner, regardless of what they're saying?
8: Moe's only goal, he says, is a trading agreement. But there is breaking news. The premiers have removed a major barrier to interprovincial sales of alcohol. Under a new deal, 9 premiers are updating rules to lift the barriers and allow more Canadian brewers and distillers to sell alcohol directly to consumers outside of their home provinces. Quebec, Yukon, and BC are all expected to sign on soon. CKOM business commentator Paul Martin says leaders will have to think very closely about how they want to respond to their biggest trading partner.
11: You really have to ask yourself, when you're in business, you know, customer kind of comes first. So how far do you push your business along or your relationship along if you're constantly kicking your customer in the knee?
8: Those tariffs are to hit next month. This just in, though, the federal government says in light of the tariffs, Canada will not be celebrating the opening of the Gordie Howe International Bridge with the United States. A Canada-only celebration will take place Friday instead. The bridge is still set to open next Monday. A recent drug bust in Saskatoon's Mount Royal neighborhood. Police seized the usual booty, money, drugs, weapons, but they also scored an expensive bottle of scotch and a 1972 Chevrolet Corvette. A man and a woman arrested. A big ask today from the Pentagon. It wants Congress to approve an additional $87 billion for the Iran war. All this as Trump's Defense Secretary Pete Hegseth discloses the Trump administration has already spent $37.5 billion on the war. They are calling this a game changer in the fight against wildfires. Firefighters in British Columbia have used a drone to ignite a controlled burn while fighting an active wildfire. That drone can drop what they call a plastic sphere dispenser, allowing them to pinpoint exactly where the controlled burn is ignited without putting any firefighters in harm's way. Those drones can also fly through areas of heavy smoke at much lower altitudes than helicopters. Farmers are flocking to booths at Ag in Motion to get a first-hand look at agricultural spraying. spray drones. The federal government approved the technology for spraying pesticides just a few weeks ago. CKOM's Mia Holloway-Chuck talks to one company that says it's the future of farming.
12: Co-founder of Green Arrow Tech, Warren Genick, says spray drones have been around for many years, and they've already been proven effective in some markets.
13: It is a different way of applying the chemical in some cases, and so that can be more effective because of the way it opens up the crop, and that you can have a higher effectiveness with the chemical with using less water and less chemical overall in some cases.
12: Genick says there's already been an interest from producers in Saskatchewan, and he's ready to see the technology make its way to hundreds of farmers. At Ag in Motion, Mia Holloway-Chuck, 650 CKOM.
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8: CKOM Market Watch. Despite Trump's new tariff threat, the TSX gained 409 points today, closing at 35,369. The Dow was up 385 points, 52,225. Canadian dollar, it dropped another 0.2 of a cent to 70.95 cents U.S. Oil, up $1.86 to $84.34 U.S. a barrel. CKOM weather, partly cloudy, a low of 13 tonight, mostly sunny tomorrow with a high of 27, sunny and 31 on Thursday. Right now in Saskatoon, it's mostly cloudy, southwest wind at 7, and 25 degrees. CKOM News Time is 5:06. I'm David Curtin, 650 CKOM.
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0: motion. Once again, thanks to Adama for having us this afternoon from the lounges. If you're coming to Ag in Motion, is a nice place to sit down, relax, cool off a little bit, stay hydrated before you go for another walk around the mini city at Ag in Motion. Of course, if you've never been, come check it out. Some of the best science and new technology from around the ag sector is right here outside of Langham, west of Saskatoon, for the next 3 days. I'm here today. Evan Bray will be at another location, but at Ag in Motion here on Wednesday and Thursday. Great chat today with former Rough Rider quarterback Cody Fajardo, now leading the Edmonton Elks to a 5-1 record as he gets set to play his former team Thursday night at Mosaic.
1: We're fired up. We're on a short week. Playing for first in the West. I don't know if anybody had that on their bingo card for 2026 going into week seven. So I did, but I don't know if anybody else did.
0: Cody, you spoke to exactly where I wanted to go. What do you feel about where the Edmonton Elks are at from the perception outside the building to what you probably all saw inside the building, especially at the end of last year, going, we've got some positive momentum for 2026?
1: That's exactly right. We felt like we had really good momentum at the end of last year. We thought we beat some really good football teams late as well. Teams that we beat, both teams that were in the Grey Cup, and that just gave us that confidence. We knew that we had a lot of young guys that were playing and kind of needed to be baptized by fire of just getting out there. And so the way that Ed was able to make some changes in free agency, but also retain a lot of the guys, and we didn't have a ton of turnover. Everybody knew the system. We didn't have to learn a new system. Last year, we knew everybody had to learn three new systems, offensively, defensively, special teams. So our continuity was there. Our training camp was better, and then personally for myself, just being the starting quarterback from the first week of training camp just gave me more confidence in a role that I was really familiar with. But we knew what we had in the building, and our goal was just to prove people that we're a competitive football team and start the season fast, because this organization hasn't started fast the last, I don't know, 5 years. So our goal is to start fast, and we did that in the first third of the season. Now this second third, we have to maintain that momentum and find a way to win some games against some very worthy opponents.
0: So one of the factors outside of Cody Fajardo is Justin Rankin. I think he was like 15, 16, somewhere there in the top 50 of the CFL. I looked at my ballot this week and went, okay, I had him 7th, which is now even not high enough. He might be number one. How many times do you hand him the ball or throw him the ball and think, oh, that's a 2-yard gain, and then you watch him 50 yards later run into the end zone?
1: Yeah, it happens every game. Every game, just about a handful of 4 or 5 times where I have front row tickets to the Justin Rankin show, and I call it the greatest show on turf. The guy, just what he does out of the backfield, what he does when we hand the ball off to him. I tell him all the time, he's the flint that makes our offense go. When Justin Rankin's going, our offense is going. BC kind of had our number a little bit offensively. We found a way to win that last game. Wasn't our best offensive performance. We won the ball game, but we want to get back to what we are, and that's a smash mouth football team that is efficient on first down, and then we wear on teams, and then we take over in the fourth quarter. So that's our recipe, and we have a really tough task going against a very talented Riders team that in their place, a team that's been playing the best football in this league the last 2 years. So we got our hands full. It's going to be a good measuring stick, and I think our guys are ready for that. But I just tell them, like, it's going to be a four-quarter dogfight, and it's going to come down to that old CFL last 3 minutes. Whoever has the ball last is going to win the game.
0: How do you approach a game that, for the other side and for your former teammates, it's going to be emotional with the loss of Jaden Dahlke this week?
1: Yeah, you know what? It's tough. Two people lost their lives, which you never know when it's your time. And sadly, it's you're talking about two people who lost their life. And I think, just speaking as a professional athlete, sometimes you get in the season and you feel like you're invincible. You feel like, you know, nothing can stop you. You're so focused on football. And this kind of puts things in perspective that you got to take a step back, and you're just like, anything can happen at any given moment. And not every day is guaranteed. So you have to take every game, every day, every game, every practice with gratitude. But the whole situation that's coming out, like you said, it's going to be emotional. And I told our guys the best way we can honor both victims that lost their lives was playing the game the right way, playing it, you know, how Dahlke would play, and being his former teammate, just knowing how he'd run down on kickoff and how he'd play special teams and how he played on defense. Like, the way we honor those guys is by going out there and giving Sask our best and competing until all four quarters. And so it'll be very emotional, but prayers for both families through this tough situation.
0: Cody Fajardo, quarterback of the Edmonton Elks, coming in. Cody, attendance last week, last home game, it dipped over 20,000. It's been rare in Edmonton to have over 20K for a game that doesn't involve the Riders or the Labor Day rematch. What's and the crowd noise, even on watching on television, Cody, I noticed. I used to be the sideline reporter in Edmonton when they were getting 30, 35K. It sounded better. Like, did it sound better for you on how engaged that fan base is, and how happy are you to see some more bums in the seats after a 5-1 start?
1: Yeah, extremely happy. I mean, we told them, we said, look, the only way to get fans back in the stadium is by winning games. And last year we did that, and more importantly, winning at home. And I believe we're 3-0 at home, and that's how you get people back in the stands. But you're right, when you run out of the tunnel and you see the lower bowl pretty full, it excites you. And for me, what I saw last year at the beginning of the year to where we're at this year, it just goes to show that there's a change happening throughout this organization. It starts at the top with Chris and all the way down through everybody throughout the organization. And we are doing everything we can to be involved in the community, to be a part of this community, and to give people a reason why to come to games. You know, the sad reality of pro sports right now is it's so expensive to take a family of four to a game or take people to a game. And so you want to give them a reason to come. And that's the only reason you can do it is by giving them a good product on the field where they go to the game and they say, that was so much fun. I want to go again. And I think we're doing that slowly but surely. And it's not going to happen overnight, but it's a game changer. When you're playing in stadiums like Mosaic and Princess Auto and it's packed and you have to use silent count, like, that is such an advantage for the home team. And I just hope that we can soon get to that as we continue to grow this thing.
0: Cody Fajardo with us. I just read a headline today, Cody, and I feel like, do you feel like maybe one of the most disrespected, underappreciated quarterbacks? Like, there was a headline, the Elks didn't need a franchise-type quarterback after all, and I go, a Grey Cup champion quarterback who's playing at the level Cody is this season, aren't you a franchise quarterback?
1: You know what? It's funny. Like, I've kind of just given up on it. You know, a younger me, it would piss me off. But now, I just want to win games. And to tell you the truth, if people want to keep counting me out, I'll just keep proving them wrong. Like, that's just my goal. And if I just keep winning games, what else can they say? You know, it's funny. Like, people were talking about it. And I'm off to, I think, statistically, my best year I've had in my entire career. But other quarterbacks are just playing so lights out that it's hard to compare. And, like, it doesn't seem like, because my numbers never jump off the page. But for me personally, like, I know I'm doing really good things. And I know what I bring to an organization, having been with Sask and finding ways to win there, and then Montreal winning there, and then now in Edmonton winning here. So, like, I know my value. And the earlier I just understood the value that I bring to a team, the better it was. The outside noise. I just understand the value I bring. I want guys to play for me, and it seems like guys will play for me and play hard for me. And I love nothing more than celebrating wins, which is how much blood, sweat, and tears and time you put into this game. Winning is very hard in this league and in professional sports. So when we find ways to win and we are 5-1, just celebrating with the guys, that makes it all worth it. So other quarterbacks have come out. I know Bo's come out and said I'm the most disrespected guy in the league. And so it does make me feel good when you hear Hall of Famers talking highly of you. But, you know, I'm just going to keep going at it one game at a time. And hopefully when my career is over and everybody takes my body at work, I can look back and be really proud of what I did in this league.
0: Okay. Has anybody else walked up to you like I did a few years ago, shook your hand and said I was wrong? Has anybody done that? Because I did that after you won the Grey Cup. So
1: Justin Dunk did that as well. He Arash, he did that as well. So there's been quite a few people that, and I say, you know what, no hard feelings. Like, your take is your take. But my goal as a player is to change your mind and to make you a believer and to make you a fan. And I hope I've done that with some people. And it's pro sports. People are either going to love you or they're going to hate you. That's just part of the game and part of the role that you play. But I hope the way that I play the game that more people fall in love with the way I play the game than not.
2: Previously, when you were on the Green Zone, I forget how many years ago, I asked you a question on how your family would actually pronounce your name, and I know it's not Fajardo. I think Luke Wilson gave it a go on TSN this season with the rolling of the R's. Did you hear that, and how did he do?
1: I did not hear it, but if he rolled his R's, that's pretty damn impressive. But yeah, you're right, it's Fajardo instead of Fajardo, and so, but we've had that conversation, and you know, Luke has been a guy, and I was talking to him on the Zoom meetings before last game. That's been one guy that's been in my corner since he got into this league a couple years ago, and a guy that's gone to bat for me. And so I got a lot of respect for him, and he said that I'm pretty underrated and disrespected as well. And so when you have people going to bat for you, guys that have played in the NFL, that guys that I respect highly, and then who want to get my name right, like that just goes to show the respect that he has for me. And you know, I hope I can reciprocate that respect going both ways as well.
0: So there you go. If you want to try, it's not Fajardo. His family would little, you know, that Spanish. I can't roll my R's, so trying Cody Fajardo is a little difficult. But it's something along those lines. Anyways, but I saw Luke Wilson. He gave it a good college try to get his name right. The proper pronunciation, but like we've had some players, they just go with the most anglicized, easiest way to say it so people don't butcher the name. Is it Carlo Colaiacovo? No, it is not, but that's how we say it, and he's okay with it. Jamie and I with you here on the Green Zone. Thanks to Cody for spending some time with us earlier here on the Green Zone. I can only imagine what might be barked his way from the east sideline on Thursday night when the Elks take on the Riders. More to come, including a chat with Adam Scully from Golf Talk Canada. What a weird weekend at the Open Championship. Ryan Fox playing like he had to go to the bathroom or a plane to catch, winning his way to the Open Championship, and Bryson DeChambeau threatening to call Donald Trump over his two-shot penalty from Friday. What a weird weekend. Adam Scully's going to break that down coming up at 5:35 on 980 CJME and 650 CKLM.
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7: Hey, it's Evan Bray. Quick story for you. A few years ago, I was down in Phoenix. I was driving around looking for just a quick bite to eat, and I found this little out-of-the-way sub place. It was pretty neat in there. The walls covered in firefighter stuff. I even got a friendly 1012 when I opened the door, which is apparently code for a welcome call. Well, knowing my past in emergency services, you can see why I smiled, but I was not prepared for how good my sub was. Oh my gosh. I ordered the engineer, turkey, provolone cheese, savory little mushrooms, and while the bun was toasted, the fixins were steamed. 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I'm Evan Bray. 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

0: at Ag in Motion on this Tuesday. Of course, depth chart day tomorrow for the Rough Riders. I'll dig into the injury report in just a second of the 1 minute drill, but a big game. It is going to be a monster one. Can't wait for it on Thursday. It's also going to be an emotional game as well, as the Saskatchewan Rough Riders and the community continues to mourn the loss of two young men lost on Sunday, or on Saturday night, and the news came out Sunday morning of a Rough Rider, Jaden Dahlke, and a 22-year-old from Regina died in that collision on Highway 11, and we'll see how the riders pay tribute to both on Thursday night at Mosaic Stadium. As we do get to the one-minute drill, the Rough Riders injury report, Roland Milligan Jr., we're keeping an eye on him. The Defensive Player of the Year in 2024 is listed as questionable, so we'll see if he's able to go against the Elks. But that depth chart comes out tomorrow. Benoit Marion is listed as available, as is Jalen Johnson, American receiver, and Thomas Bertrand-Houdon looks like he'll be back in the lineup after missing 2 weeks ago as he had a head injury, but he's listed as available for the game against the Elks. Blue Jays baseball tonight. You have the Blue Jays against Tampa. That game just starting. Jays trying to get back in the hunt, but the Red Sox don't lose. They've won 14 straight, looking for a matching. They might match an 80-year-old record. 1946, Ted Williams and the Red Sox won 15 straight. So we'll see if the Jays can do that tonight. Western Canadian Baseball League, you have Saskatoon against the Energy City Cactus Rats. That game is in Edmonton. You also have Regina in Medicine Hat. The 57s, they are hosting the Weyburn Beavers tonight as well, when you look at the Western Canadian Baseball League. Coming up here on the Green Zone, a chat with Adam Scully from Golf Talk Canada and TSN. Well, that was a weird Open Championship. From Bryson DeChambeau's two-stroke penalty on a Friday night that left everybody wondering when they were going to tee off on Saturday, and Rory McIlroy's very honest answer to Ryan Fox. Is he the quickest player in golf? I think I'd be nervous playing in front of Ryan Fox on a Sunday at Deer Valley or elsewhere around the province. This is 980 CJME and 650 CKOM.
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8: CKOM News Time is 5:31. I'm David Curtin. Nine people have died on Saskatchewan's highways over the past 5 days alone. The worst accident yesterday near Piapart in the province's southwest. Three died when their SUV crashed into a semi parked on the side of the highway. We are also hearing today of a 33-year-old woman who was struck and killed while walking along a highway near Duck Lake Sunday morning. Canada is reeling. The day after U.S. President Donald Trump threatened a 50% tariff on just about everything Canadian. But how to deal with it seems to have many scenarios. Ontario Premier Doug Ford says Canada needs to slap back with its own tariffs.
5: We need to stand up to the bully, and we need to hit him tariff to tariff.
8: Saskatchewan Scott Moe disagrees. His only goal, he says, is a trading agreement.
9: The ultimate goal isn't to counter-tariff and further weaken the North American economy. The ultimate goal is to get to a renewed agreement.
8: U.S. officials say the new tariff threat is a response to a list of grievances, and that includes provinces refusing to stock U.S. alcohol in their liquor stores. Well, other than Saskatchewan and Alberta, that refusal still stands. BC's David Eby.
10: There is not a chance in hell that U.S. alcohol is going back on the shelf in British Columbia.
8: But the premiers have removed a major barrier to interprovincial sales of alcohol. Under a new deal, nine premiers say they are lifting restrictions to allow more Canadian brewers and distillers to sell alcohol directly to Canadian consumers outside their home provinces. BC, Yukon, and Quebec all say they will sign on soon. CKOM business analyst Paul Martin has an idea when it comes to the tariffs. He says Canada and the provinces need to be sending their trade ministers to speak directly with the American public.
11: Just go down there and remind them that Donald Trump cut your taxes, but he's reclaiming all that money through tariffs. So you guys are still kind of net zero, and all you've done is, muddy up the waters on trade.
8: Kyle Moffitt's one of the founders of Sticks and Doodles. It's a crafting and knick-knack business in Regina that exports to the U.S.
12: This is a huge amount of money that is being levied against our customers in the States and all Canadian business customers in the States.
8: On a $30 tree ornament, he says the next tariffs would add another $15. There is a club in Saskatoon that's been keeping people on their toes for more than 60 years. We get the latest from the Saskatchewan story by Brittany Caffey.
13: It started in 1965 with 30 members, a $2 membership fee, and an old phonograph. Six decades later, the University of Saskatchewan Ballroom Dancing Club is still hitting the dance floor. Vice President Byron Natick tells me a lot of people who join have never danced before.
14: Doing something that you normally wouldn't do, and it actually helps you grow as a person.
13: And President Susan Spankinson says you might be surprised by how quickly you catch on.
15: People walk in and they know nothing, and then by the second term they're dancing.
13: The scariest step you'll have to take in this class is just deciding to give it a try. With the Saskatchewan story, I'm Brittany Caffey, 650 CKOM.
8: CKOM weather, partly cloudy tonight, a low 13 degrees, a mostly sunny day tomorrow with a high 27, sunny and 31 on Thursday. Right now in Saskatoon, it's mostly cloudy, a southwest wind at 7 and 25 degrees. CKOM news time is 5:34. I'm David Curtin, 650 CKOM.
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0: Well, it's been a great afternoon. Thanks for Adama for having us here at their lounge at the Egg in Motion Lounge. Nice place to find some shade as well. Stay hydrated. It's going to be a hot one all week out at Egg in Motion. Stop by. Evan Bray is going to be at Egg in Motion Live. You can find him out. Of course, we are outside of Langham, Saskatchewan for such a great, just a highlight on agriculture, agribusiness, some of the new technologies and things you can find here. It's an awesome show, Egg in Motion, every year. Great to be back, and thanks for Adama for having us. Hopefully we'll be back again next year. Can I invite myself back? Maybe? We'll see. But we want to talk a little bit about the Open Championship. Adam Scully, Golf Talk Canada. Ryan Fox wins in dramatic fashion, birdie on 18, but drama off the course with Bryson DeChambeau's, I don't know, rant, anger on Friday night. So I started the conversation with Adam from Golf Talk to Canada and TSN with just what was more interesting, on the course or off the course drama at the Open Championship at Royal Birkdale?
1: Yeah, that's a very good question. There were so many storylines off the golf course and antics and commentators saying things and players responding to said things commentators were saying. But I mean, we gotta give our flowers first to Ryan Fox, right? I mean, an absolute long shot from a betting perspective. Odds are on 175-1 to win and to the Open, and really a great story. One of the nicest guys on the PGA Tour, one of the fastest players in golf that anyone listening to this, whether you're a one handicap, you play once a week, once a day, once a year, you can learn something from the pace of play that Ryan Fox has. I mean, to go, 22 seconds after Sam Burns tapped in, making that putt to win the Open, we've never really seen that ever in golf. So an all-around great victory by a great guy, a big breakout performance too, but yeah, so many storylines to dive into at the Open.
2: I was texting with a buddy about Ryan Fox and how quick he plays. Like, I was texting with him during the Open saying, I don't know if I'd want to play with or in front of Ryan Fox on a golf course with how quick he wants to tee it up and go.
1: Isn't that crazy, right? And I got to applaud him as well. The guy plays fast, and you think back to that 72nd hole, the 18th tee, when there was a bit of a ruling going on in front of him, and Foxy put the tee in the ground, ball on the tee, and didn't tee off for some 3-4 minutes after that, just waiting to go. And as soon as the guys in front of him are finished on 18, he was 176 yards away. They were walking off the back of the green, and his ball was already in the air. He was ready to go. He is the definition of someone who likes to get out and get around quickly. At your local golf course, he'd be a great player to go off first during the day. He might not like the pace of play of like a member guest, that sort of thing, but on Ryan Fox all around. I'm not sure if you saw that photo videos where he got on his commercial plane home with the claret jug in tow in its box, and the claret jug overhead as he boarded his plane, sitting in economy. He had a window seat. I mean, the story writes itself, right? Pretty funny.
2: But let's get to some of the other drama, especially around Bryson DeChambeau. Mm-hmm. Did you see when I saw the full video of him trampling the grass? I'm like, yeah, that's questionable. When he's jumping around behind his ball, not jumping, but walking around the back of the ball. what did you think of the 2-stroke ruling on Friday?
1: You know, it's interesting because I can provide, I guess, a bit of a different insight in the fact that I was in Ireland 2 weeks ago playing golf. So sometimes you're trudging around in the fescue and you come across your ball and you put your club down and you think, how on earth am I going to hit ball because there's a big clump of fescue behind? And, ooh, it would just be so easy if I just put my foot down right there and then I could have a full backswing. And it seemed like that entire thought process just went through Bryson's mind as he was stomping around his ball. And you heard some of the players talk about Rory being one of them, saying he was sitting in the players' lounge and a bunch of guys playing in the tournament with them, and they looked at each other and thought, that looked kind of suspect. But then there were a lot of players standing up for him. Scotty Scheffler calling Bryson not a cheater. And who knows whether Bryson did it on purpose or it just happened because, hey, Bryson declined all media requests throughout the week, including, or the only one he said yes to was from an RNA spokesperson after the first round where he had the questions beforehand. So you can say, you can think about that with what you will. Bryson's the ultimate showman, right? And for him to go out and go back to the fifth hole with the officials for some 30 minutes, he was going to fight every tooth and nail that he could to not get that penalty. The thing that was annoying, though, however, was when he told officials, well, you know what? I'm not going to play tomorrow. That's it. I'm just going to leave. Now, I think he was saying that kind of heat of the moment, kind of tongue in cheek. But as a result of that, the RNA had to hold tee times back. They couldn't release any tee times for at least another hour as they were waiting to see if Bryson was actually going to play. And that caused an uproar on social media. When have you seen a player like Justin Thomas, like he did on Friday night, tweet at the Open, hey, are we going to get our tee times at some point today? You never see that. So it was selfish in the sense of what Bryson was trying to do after the fact. And, you know, Bryson, the ultimate showman, the next day, he's tiptoeing around the fescue saying, oh, I don't think I stepped too hard into this. So I'll be glued to whenever he posts his next YouTube video. I'm sure it'll be some point this week. But he's always entertaining, that Bryson, that's for sure.
2: Adam Scully, Golf Talk Canada, TSN, as we look back at the Open Championship, Ryan Fox with a birdie on 18 to close it out. The Canadian Open winner from a year ago as well. He just needs a U.S. Open, and he's got all three. Adam, I'm interested on what you thought of Rory / Scotty. But the other thing, we can get into Scotty's. I don't know about that ruling either when he hit it left of left, and then he got a free I couldn't believe it. Was Rory too honest? Blunt? Is that exactly what we need out of – you know, not only golfers, but more pro athletes is, hey, just drop truth bombs if you want to, like Rory did on Saturday.
1: I'm so glad he said the last part of your statement there. All athletes need to take a page out of Rory McIlroy's book. And, you know, these young athletes coming up, whether it's hockey, baseball, football, basketball, golf, tennis, anything, they're so media trained, which is what it is, right? But sometimes you'll interview athlete X for 5 minutes and they'll tell you absolutely nothing. They'll speak for 5 minutes, but they won't say anything. Whereas Rory, every time he goes into a press conference, he just says what's on his mind. He'll look at you. He'll hear your question. He'll think about it for a second and then he'll start going, and like it or hate it, he says it as it is. And we know him and Bryson just haven't got on. He's not fond of him. Those are his words directly. And we've known that for quite some time. Think back to the 2025 Masters when you and I were having a similar conversation after Rory completed the career Grand Slam and Bryson was whining that Rory didn't speak to him during the final round. Bryson, it's a major. It's not your Saturday giggle about with your buddies, right? They're competitors. So I love how honest Rory is. And even yesterday, Rory was asked by one of the media members, hey, if Bryson received an exemption into the Irish Open, what would you think? And Rory said, I'd love it because it'd be great for the tournament because Bryson's one of the most popular players in golf. So I hope athletes from all around other sports can take a page out of Rory's book and just give us a little more. Give the media a little more, right?
2: Yeah, absolutely. Scotty was safe, but that's more Scotty than Rory. But when he said he's not a lot of things, but he's not a cheater, I went, okay. So I think Scotty was trying to say it was probably unintentional what he did, but probably didn't like what he did. But I really want to ask Scotty, what do you mean by he's a lot of things when he talks about Bryson DeChambeau? Like, is Bryson getting the same rep as like the rumor mill about how Phil was perceived in the locker room?
1: Maybe not to the degree of Phil and some of the various nicknames he had for all those years that we can't repeat here on radio. But I mean, Bryson is unique, right? He's something totally different. And him and Scotty are two radically different human beings, and they've had success partnering together at Ryder Cups. They've played with and against each other for many years. And I do love the fact that Scotty was asked about the Bryson situation after his third round, and Scotty said, you know what, I'm focusing on the tournament. I'm just going to respectfully decline to answer that. And then after he was finished, shortly after Scheffler came T4, three shots out of winning this golf tournament, he went on and talked about Bryson, and he's known him for a long time. And I agree with you. I think from Scotty's perspective, it just seemed like Bryson, he just stomped at the wrong place at the wrong time with cameras following him. And that opens up another can of worms. So every shot of Bryson's is on camera, of Scotty's, of Rory's, of many of the top players in the world. But name another player, if they were in the same situation on the fifth hole and there wasn't a camera around them, could they have gotten away with the same thing? Maybe. Depends on the walking official who was there, right? So all it means is that, you know, there's just, what, 8 months away until the Masters, and we can debate so many storylines leading into that.
0: And we will with Adam Scully, thanks for him joining the Green Zone. Yeah, that was a weird Open Championship with Bryson apparently citing Donald Trump. And then threatening not to play. It was a little unnecessary drama at the end of the Friday round. And who among us hasn't thought of doing that with some grass behind a backswing to go, I'll just stamp that down. Some of us might have done it because, you know what? We're not playing for millions of dollars at the Open Championship. We're playing for fun on a Sunday. Champs and Chumps coming up next here on the Green Zone on 980 CJME and 650 CKOM.
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6: Each and every day, champs and chumps on the Green Zone. Let's start off. First off, I have to chump myself. I

0: was bringing presents for Drew Remenda. I did not. I was today years old that I didn't know that there's cherry and strawberry Twizzlers. Drew is a strawberry Twizzler guy. I brought him cherry. Didn't know there were different red Twizzlers. So I have to chump myself for getting him the wrong Twizzlers. I'll make up for that. Also, chump, traffic today. I'll tell you, we need to be more patient on highways in Saskatchewan this summer. Of course, I was at a heightened sense of awareness after what happened on Saturday night. But today, between Saskatoon and Langham, there's a little bit of traffic backed up. A lot of people coming out here. A white truck passed us all, blasting on the shoulder. So we were three wide. His wheels very close to leaving the shoulder into the ditch. Come on. What are we doing? What time did you save by not allowing traffic just to lighten up? You know how it can kind of back up in those 80 zones outside of Saskatoon a little bit until you get further down the road. Let's be a little bit more patient. That's just dangerous. You're my chump, white truck on Highway 11 or Highway 16 between Saskatoon and Langham. Champ Adama, thanks for having me. It was great to be here at the lounge at the Ag in Motion. Hope you drop on by. Say hello to the team at Adama. You can't miss them. They're wearing green and white Hawaiian shirts, so thanks for having me out here. And to the entire group at Ralco Radio for making a flawless show go live from Ag in Motion way out here in a field. Outside of Saskatoon. As we get to the one-minute drill, the latest in sports, Roland Milligan is questionable for the game against the Edmonton Elks. We'll see what the depth chart looks like tomorrow. Looks like Thomas Bertrand Hudon might be ready to go. Jalen Johnson, also American receiver, listed as available after missing the last couple of weeks, but we'll see how that depth chart looks. Also today in the CFL, the three stars, all from the same game, Montreal and Calgary. It was Davis Alexander, quarterback, over 400 yards, three touchdowns, broke Darian Durant's consecutive passes record without an interception. You also have Travis Tice. He had over 150 yards combined and a touchdown. And Dedrick Mills, what a performance, 168 yards. Two touchdowns for the Calgary Stampeders. Blue Jays baseball going on right now. As they're plugging along, 5.5 games back now, and they're down 3-0 to the Rays. And the Red Sox are trying to make history, but their game was postponed today against the Orioles. That's it for me here at Ag in Motion. Evan Bray will be here tomorrow. 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